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0: Glad to be here. If you're glad you're in the house of God, saved by His grace, say amen.
1: Amen.
0: I appreciate the blessings of the Lord and His goodness. Turn with me, please, to the Gospel of Mark, chapter number 2. Thought it kind of goes along with the song that was just sung. Gospel of Mark, chapter number 2. You found that place, say amen.
1: Amen.
0: Gospel of Mark chapter 2 verse 1, the Bible says, "And again he entered into Capernaum after some days, and it was noised that he was in the house. And straightway many were gathered together, insomuch that there was no room to receive them, no, not so much as about the door." What a problem that would be to have. "And he preached the word unto them, and they came unto him, bringing one sick of the palsy, which was born of four. When they could not come nigh unto him for the press, they uncovered the roof where he was. And when they had broken it up, they let down the bed wherein the sick of the palsy lay. When Jesus saw their faith, he said unto the sick of the palsy, Son, thy sins be forgiven thee. But there were certain of the scribes sitting there and reasoning in their hearts, Why does this man thus speak blasphemies? Who can forgive sins but God only? And immediately when Jesus perceived in his spirit that they so reasoned within themselves, he said unto them, Why reason ye these things in your hearts? Whether is it easier to say to the sick of the palsy, Thy sins be forgiven thee, or to say, Arise, take up thy bed and walk? But that ye may know that the Son of Man hath power on earth to forgive sins, he saith to the sick of the palsy, I say unto thee, Arise, and take up thy bed, and go thy way into thine house. And immediately he arose, took up the bed, and went forth before them all, insomuch that they were all amazed, and glorified God, saying, We never saw it on this fashion."
1: Amen. Amen.
0: Father, one more time this side of eternity, I beg you for your touch, for the unction of the Holy Ghost to be upon us. Every man of God must have to be able to rightly divide the word of God. I didn't come here this morning to be seen or to be heard, but oh God, I came this morning that I might be obedient to you and try to be a blessing to somebody else. Now I pray now that you would help me, Lord, to say exactly what would be pleasing to you. I can do nothing without you but fail. But I'm glad I serve a God that never, ever fails.
1: Amen.
0: I bless your name today for the privilege to call you Lord, to call you my Redeemer, to call you my friend.
1: Amen.
0: Now I beg you now, my friend, that you might use me for your honor, for your glory. In Jesus' name, amen,
1: amen.
0: And amen.
1: Amen.
0: The Bible says here, and again he entered into Capernaum. I'm glad to report to you he goes again and again.
1: Amen.
0: And again and again.
1: Amen.
0: I'm glad he didn't give up when he came by where I was on the first try.
1: Amen.
0: But I'm glad he came again and again, troubling my soul to make me to realize that I was lost and in need of salvation.
1: Amen.
0: It took him a while to get it through my thick head that I was the sinner and I was the one that was lost.
1: Amen.
0: Amen. But he came by there with hope, and he came by there with help for me on that day that I got saved by the grace of God. He came by Capernaum after some days, and it was noised that he was in the house. Every noise that takes place in the house of God is not of God. But let me tell you, where he is in the house, there will be some noise.
1: Amen. I agree with that.
0: Amen. There will be some noise, because those that know him get excited when he comes by.
1: Amen.
0: Those that are acquainted with him, those that have the blessing of God in their life, he will do something that they will get stirred up.
1: Amen.
0: And there will be some noise. Now what this is talking about, somebody knew that Jesus was coming. Somebody knew that he was going to be in the midst. It was already scheduled. It was written down.
1: Amen.
0: that he was going to be in the house. And when they saw that he was going to be in the house, those that had been around him before, those that had seen him before, those that had known what he could do, was telling everybody they could, you need to be there.
1: Amen.
0: Amen. We who know him ought to have the biggest desire in our heart to share him with somebody else.
1: Amen.
0: Why not invite them to come to church?
1: Amen.
0: Why not invite them to be a part of the things of God? Why not still go knocking on doors? Why not still pass out tracts? Why not still put up flyers? Why not still have a radio station? Why not still do something to promote the gospel and promote the Lord Jesus Christ and invite them to be in the house where he is? If they're going to get any help, we've got to get them to Jesus. The biggest thing that's going on around the world today is people are turning away from Jesus. The fastest growing religion in the world today is atheism. And the reason is because they haven't seen enough of him in us. They haven't heard enough of him in us. They haven't heard enough about him from us that they want him for themselves. It was noise he was going to be in the house. Amen. What a better place to be than to be gathered together and like believers in the house of God.
1: Amen.
0: Best thing I've ever had happened to me took place in church.
1: Amen.
0: And it was because those that had known me in the past, that had watched me grow up, they wanted me to have what they had. And so they wanted to share it with me in the house of God.
1: Amen.
0: I was one of them drug babies. They drugged me to every service there was. Didn't matter what kind it was. They wanted me to be there because they wanted me influenced by what was going on there. They wanted me to hear the noise that was going on in the house. They wanted me to be a part of whatever was taking place in the house of God because it was good for them and they knew it would be good for me. It was noise that he would be in the house. Straightway, many were gathered together in so much that there was no room to receive them. There wasn't anywhere to set anybody down. Every seat was full. All the windows were full. And those Baptists in front of the door back there wouldn't get out of the way.
1: Amen.
0: Amen. Baptists will do you like that. Did you know that?
1: Yeah.
0: Amen.
1: Yeah.
0: Too many times we put their name on the end of the seat and they'll dare you to sit down by them.
1: Yeah.
0: Amen.
1: Yes.
0: Dear friend of mine who's with the Lord now, he and his wife were pastoring the church Western North Carolina, back in the hills. And one day the deacons came to the pastor, Brother John. They said, Brother John, you just preach too straight. You're just too hard. We'd like for you to take it somewhere else. And so at 79 years old, him and his wife left the church and went back to the house. And they were there just for a few days when the phone rang and a voice on the other end said, Brother John, I understand you're not pastoring now. That's right. Well, we don't have a pastor at our church right now. Would you like to come preach for us? I surely would. And so they set up the day that he is going to be there. When that day came, he and his wife traveled to the parking lot. They got out of the car and they went over. The door was open, but there was nobody around. Absolutely nobody to be seen. Brother John took his wife in the vestibule of the church and said, why don't you go on in and sit down and read your Bible a little bit and pray for me today? I'd really like to be a blessing to these people. I'd really like to help them. And you go in and you sit down and you pray for me. I'm going to go look for that fellow that called me and asked me to come preach today. She goes in and there's not a soul in the church. She finds her a seat over there and she sits down. She reads her Bible a little bit and she's praying. And all at once she feels a hand touch her on her shoulder. And she looked up and there was a woman standing there by her. And that woman said, you're sitting in my seat. Amen. Baptist will do you that way. Nobody else in the building but them too. But she was in her seat. Amen. Here in the reading, we find that the house is completely full. Every seat is full. Every window is full. All the doors are blocked, and there's no way to get in. Not so much as about the door. And the Bible said that he preached the word unto them.
1: Amen.
0: Jesus was in the midst of them.
1: Amen.
0: The incarnate Word of God was declaring Himself.
1: Amen. Yes.
2: Amen.
1: Yes.
0: He was telling them about what He had done and what His plans to do were. Amen. And what could be counted on if they would just hear and obey what He had to say?
1: Amen.
0: Amen. There it was, preaching to them. The Word of God was being declared. And the Bible said, then they came to Him bringing one sick of the palsy, which was born of four. I preached a message right there several years ago called Carrying My Corner of the Bed. Are you carrying your corner of the bed?
1: Good.
0: Are you doing your job to get them to Jesus? Amen.
1: Amen.
0: Here was this paralytic who couldn't do anything for himself.
1: Yeah.
0: Who was unable to get to the house of God. Who was unable to get to Jesus. Did you know if it hadn't been for those that loved Jesus, I'd have never been able to get to Him either.
1: Amen.
0: Amen. Glory to God. This man had four good friends that went down to his house, and they picked him up and they put him on a bed, and they each one got a corner and they brought him to the house. Now the Bible didn't tell us how many hills they had to climb, how many valleys they had to go through, how many mud holes they had to go around, how many biting dogs they had to beat off. But whatever it took, they didn't quit until they got him. Until they got him all the way to Jesus. I've only been on the road 56 years now. And several times in the last few years, I've had people say, when are you going to retire? Mm-hmm. Amen. They must not have enjoyed whatever has been going on there. But anyway, they asked me when I was going to retire. And I said, let's go look at my van. I said, what do we want to go look at your van for? Because I just bought four new ones.
1: Yeah.
0: I've already retired.
1: Yeah. Amen. Amen. Yeah.
0: The callings and the choosings of God are without repentance.
1: Amen.
0: There is nowhere to quit.
1: Amen.
0: There's nowhere to lay it down. There's nowhere to take a break. We're to keep going and do for God what He wants us to do. No matter what anybody else says or does.
1: Amen.
0: Whether they like it or not, we need to keep going for Jesus.
1: Amen.
0: These four men went and found their friend. There was four of them, four being the number of man, and they picked him up and they brought him to friend number five. A friend that sticketh closer than a brother. A friend that is able to do exceeding abundantly above all that we could ever ask or think. A friend that can do whatever needs to be done in your heart and your life. They brought him to the house. They did everything that was necessary to get him to Jesus. But when they got to the door, that bunch of Baptists wasn't going to move out of the way. They weren't going to get out of their seat. Amen. But Jesus was in the midst of them. One of them said, hey, I got an idea. What is it? Well, let's go up there and tear them tiles away, and we'll just let him down in the midst of them. Sounds good. Let's get at it. They went up on the roof, and they tore some tiles away. They brought their friend up, and they let him right down into the middle of the whole crowd with Jesus standing there watching. Fellas, somehow I believe Jesus looked up and smiled. The Bible said when He saw their faith,
1: amen.
0: I believe He looked up at them and smiled and said, good job, boys.
1: Amen.
0: You didn't give up. You didn't quit. You didn't let them damper your spirit. You kept going, and you brought him to
1: Amen.
0: Me.
1: Amen.
0: Amen.
1: Yes.
0: It ain't no time to quit now.
1: Amen.
0: It's not time to try some new program.
1: Amen.
0: It's not time to try some other version.
1: Amen.
0: It's time to plow deep with the same one that's always worked before.
1: Say on. Amen.
0: Just keep plowing with the same version that you've always used before. It still works. Amen. They let that man down into the midst of them. Jesus said, son, thy sins be forgiven thee. Really?
1: Yeah.
0: Those that are up there on the roof are looking down thinking, wait a minute, we wanted him to be healed. Jesus put priorities in order. Jesus put priorities in order. The most important thing that you'll ever come to know is that you've been forgiven.
1: Amen.
0: That the blood has been applied. That you're no longer who you used to be, but you're bought with a price. Son, thy sins be forgiven thee. And they laid that man on down into the floor. But then there were some, the highly educated, the big dollar guys. Amen. The ones who were afraid they'd lose their Lincoln.
1: Yeah.
0: Amen. They said, who does this guy think he is? Can't nobody forgive sins but God. They've been sitting there all this time listening to him. They've been close enough that they could possibly have touched him many times while he was preaching to them. And they still didn't know who he was. How many folks are sitting on Baptist pews that have heard about him, that have been close to him, and yet they still don't know who he is? I'm glad the Holy Ghost introduced him to me. Amen. It wasn't somebody who tried to recite some prayer that I would follow after, but it was the Holy Ghost of God dealing with my heart, where I called on him and said, oh God, have mercy on me, a sinner.
1: Amen.
0: And he said, he already has. You're not in hell where you deserve to be. I said, then for Jesus' sake, save me. And he said, okay, I will. He did.
1: Amen.
0: And I ain't got over it yet.
1: Amen.
0: I still like to be where the noise is. I still like to be where the presence of God is. I still like to be where the manifested one comes together with us. Jesus saw their faith. He made a priority out of his sins being forgiven. Jesus looked at them and said, why are you thinking this way? What's wrong with you? Why do you think these things in your heart? Why are you looking for a different way? Why are you looking to change what's always worked? Why are you looking to do something that the world says is better for them? Amen. He said, but just so you'll know that the Son of Man hath power on earth to forgive sins, I say unto thee, arise, take up thy bed, and walk. Imagine what them Baptists began to say then. When that old boy, who hadn't walked in no telling how long, rolled over on his knees and got up from the floor, rolled that bed they carried him in on, threw it across his shoulder, and marched out in front of them. He had plenty of room to get out then.
1: Hey.
0: Amen.
1: Amen.
0: It scared some of them to death. But he had plenty of room to get by that time. That old boy headed down the road, been gloriously touched by the Master. And he's headed down through there smiling from ear to ear. And somebody looked and said, well, isn't that so and so? And he got to say, no, that's who I used to be.

0: The biggest thing that any of us ought to be considering today is, how do we get them to Jesus?
1: Amen. That's right.
0: What's it going to take to get them to Jesus?
1: Thank you.
0: There's not a cost that's too high. There's not anything that needs to be dealt with other than somehow reach them for Jesus' sake. Amen.
2: Oh, praise God.
1: Amen.
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The Old Ship of Zion, where our mutual love is preaching and singing for God's glory and for your encouragement.

0: With SRN News, I'm John Scott. The British military said a vessel was hit by a projectile off the coast of Oman. Because of that, a UN agency paused the evacuation of ships through the Strait of Hormuz. The strike followed the passage of several tankers that used a route backed by the UN. The plan to move stranded ships out of the Persian Gulf through the strait will now be on hold until the agency can confirm safety guarantees. One U.S. official said the vessel was hit by an Iranian drone. A man who set a Virginia councilman on fire last year has been sentenced to 40 years in prison.
1: Shotzi Buck Hayes pleaded guilty in April to one count each of attempted first-degree murder and aggravated malicious wounding in the 2025 attack on Lee Vogler. Witnesses say Buck Hayes walked into Vogler's Danville office with a bucket of gasoline, doused him, chased him from the building, and set him ablaze. Vogler suffered burns over 60% of his body. Vogler made an emotional statement about how the attack had altered his life. Buck Hayes also spoke, repeating that he was motivated by an alleged affair between Vogler and Buck Hayes' wife. I'm Lisa Dwyer.
0: As Europe bakes, the UK recording its hottest June day, 96.4 degrees Fahrenheit.
2: I'm here in London covering yet another hot day. People are doing as much as they can do to stay cool, drinking water, seeking out parks and shady areas, and avoiding the hottest part of the day. Hundreds of schools across England and Wales are closed due to the heat. Many train operators urged passengers not to travel unless it's absolutely essential. It comes as a record-breaking heat waves continue to scorch many parts of Western Europe. France, Italy, and Spain have also issued warnings about the risks of extreme heat for tens of millions of people.
0: Correspondent Kwai Yun Ha. This is SRN News. A pro-life message will accompany the 4th of July this year. Correspondent Michael Harrington has the report.
3: The group Created Equal is organizing demonstrations in Washington, D.C. from June 30th through Independence Day to remind Americans of the plight of unborn babies. Created Equal spokesman Mark Harrington says, quote, "Our founders' vision is not complete, and it will remain incomplete until preborn children are protected and abortion is outlawed in America." Demonstrations will take place on Capitol Hill, at the Supreme Court, and on the National Mall. Michael Harrington reporting.
0: The World Cup reaching its midpoint with 54 matches completed, 50 to go before the final in East Rutherford, New Jersey. The U.S., Mexico, and Canada have advanced to the round of 32. The U.S. playing Turkey tonight at SoFi Stadium in Inglewood. An American 250 time capsule event held on Capitol Hill. The historic senator scheduled to be buried in the nation's big birthday, the 4th of July.
4: House Speaker Mike Johnson speaking at a ceremony on Capitol Hill dedicating the America 250 time capsule. It will be buried on the 4th of July in Philadelphia and will remain there for the next 250 years.
5: Now, it takes a lot of work to put something like this together, to coordinate a big endeavor like this, which has collected submissions from every state delegation.
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0: The capsule weighing 900 pounds. 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

Hey, what's your forecast on WZYN? 8, 10 a.m., the old ship of Zion. Chance of a few showers and storms early, then partly cloudy skies overnight. We will drop down in the low to mid 70s. Isolated showers and storms back with us on Friday, a high low to mid 90s. Saturday, sun-filled skies, mid 90s, back in the mid 90s on Sunday. I'm meteorologist Sally Russell on WZYN. 8, 10 a.m. and online at WZYN.org.

Hello, everybody. We hope that you are enjoying the great gospel music here at WZYN. Thank you for tuning in and staying with us. 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

With SRN News, I'm John Scott. The Supreme Court's decision allowing President Trump's administration to end temporary legal protections for Haitian and Syrian immigrants may affect people from many other countries. The decision directly applies to about 350,000 Haitians and 6,000 Syrians, but may be a sign of what's in store for nearly 1.3 million people from 17 countries on temporary protected status. A 74-year-old man convicted of killing his wife has become the oldest person to be executed in modern Florida times. Dusty Ray Spencer received a lethal injection for the 1992 stabbing death of his wife, Karen. It was Florida's ninth execution this year. The U.S. men's national team faces Turkey in a World Cup stage finale at SoFi Stadium in Inglewood, California. That matchup at 10 p.m. Eastern. This is SRN News.

0: It's time now for the Open Bible Hour broadcast with Pastor Jerry Honeycutt of Roan Mountain, Tennessee. 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
1: In the beginning was the Word, and the Word was with God, and the Word was God. The same was in the beginning with God. All things were made by Him, and without Him was not anything made that was made. In Him was life, and the life was the light of men, and the light shineth in darkness, and the darkness comprehended it not. Let's pray together. Father, thank you for the precious saints of God. Lord, I pray some may be in their factory, some in an office, some at home, some by driving down the road. God, many already sick, not able to get around like they used to. But Father, as we open the precious word and as we pray together, oh, I'm so glad that you've invited us to come to the very throne of God, that we might be able to betray grace and mercy in the time of need. And Father, you've invited us to be here. Your eyes behold the righteous. Your ears are open to our prayers. And Lord, right now, whatever that burden is on each heart,

0: God, as it goes out in prayer, as we bring it to you. God, I'm so glad that you're able to answer everyone. You're able to feel every need. And God, you're able to lift up each heart and each life. And I pray now, God, would you open this precious old book to our heart. Open our hearts, open our spirits, open our very minds, and let us receive the pure Word of God. Lord, you know our hearts. You know whether we're real. You know whether we love you. And God, help us to be obedient to you. Lord, I pray for that one that may be sick today. God, would you touch him even now? And Lord, you get glory and honor. Father, that soul that's lost, that's listening, that knows not the Lord as Savior, would this be the hour that they just stop and trust you as their Savior? Lord, we love you. Thank you for your goodness. In Jesus' precious name we ask it. Amen and amen. This is the Open Bible Hour, and this is Brother Jerry Honeycutt. Thank you so much for tuning in. What a blessing it is to be with you again on this day that God's given us. We're opening the greatest book that ever has been written again in the book of Romans. Would you just, if you have one, would you open that precious old book and let God speak to your heart? We're in Romans chapter number 1, and we want to turn to verse number 9 just in a moment and see what God is saying to our heart. Let me mention that for the VBC Bible Institute students, we've sent out a letter to all of the existing students that are enrolled in the BA, the Bachelor of Arts. And our classes will begin. This will be the first year of the three-year courses. And if you are an individual that's considering studying with us, please get in touch with us, because we need to order some books. We need to order and find out what we need and find out how many wants to be studying with us and just what we need to do. So we need for you to help us so we can help you. And this is a work of the Lord. So you pray about it and hope to be able to hear from some new students and even the ones that are finishing up these courses. May God richly bless each one of them. And you get glory. Now, let's look, if you will, in Romans chapter 1 and look at Paul. When you read your Bible, I want you to just let your heart receive what it's saying. That's the way this Bible's written. It's a spiritual book. And Paul said in verse number 9, "For God is my witness, whom I serve with my spirit in the gospel." Notice what he's saying. God is my witness. Well, why would he say that? Well, see, the Holy Spirit of God has moved upon Paul. And God's looking down, watching everything that he writes and all that he's doing, wherever he's going. He said, God's my witness. Watch it. God's watching my life. And that's true about Jerry Honeycutt. God's looking down and watching me every day. God's looking, watching you. He's my witness. And he said, whom I serve with my spirit in the gospel. Listen to that. His very inner spirit. Now, serving God is a spiritual matter. Prayer is a spiritual matter. There's some things that we do, just at work and jobs that, in other words, you have your own spirit that you just have a desire to do things. But how about that inner spirit? He said, I serve with my spirit in the gospel. Paul had so yielded himself unto the Lord that he had one goal in mind, and that was to preach the gospel. And he said, I serve with my spirit in the gospel of his Son, and without ceasing I make mention of you always in my prayers. Not only was his spirit serving the gospel, but listen, he said, I cease not to make mention of you always in my prayer. That prayer, that was a spiritual matter. When you pray, is it just words? Or do you feel like your spirit is in tune with God? Many times I had a phone call the other day, and a young lady, she said, I don't know what to ask the Lord. I try to say, and I don't know what to ask him. I said, just what's on your heart? Tell him what's bothering you. Just let your spirit speak to him. He's the one that's listening. And it's a spiritual matter. But he said, my spirit, I serve with my spirit in the gospel of his Son. Not gossip, but the gospel of his Son. Oh, my spirit, every soul I reach. Why do we preach on the radio 7 days a week now? Why do we preach to our people? Why do we send Bibles? Why do we send gospel tracts? Why do we send Bible lessons into prisons and into homes? And we printing those things just almost every day and sending them out. What a blessing. In fact, when we're processing these Bibles, oh, you know, God's speaking to my heart in such a way that here I take a little envelope and I put a name on it of a saint that asked for a Bible. And I take that Bible and we stamp open Bible in it. I put the tracts in it. And when I'm putting them, I'm enjoying it. I'm taking it, and instead of taking it and cramming it in there and abusing it, no, I'm holding the Word of God. And I take the Word of God and put it in an envelope, and I handle it gently. I know the post office is going to toss it and throw it around, but when it comes to me handling the Word of God, I want to handle it right. It's just like this Bible. I don't want to throw it around. This is God's precious Word. And folks, may I say to you, our very spirit attitude, our very heart attitude, he said, I serve with my spirit in the gospel of his Son. Oh, I want everyone that I can reach out to know that Jesus died for them, that Jesus rose for them, that there's only salvation in that one. And he said, that without ceasing, I make mention of you always in my prayer. Paul said, I prayed for you. I mean, just continually. Have you ever had somebody on your heart that you just praying for them? My little church, I'm praying that God will just bless. I mean, as you go through a day, and the folks that call me on the radio from the radio and different things, my heart goes out. What are you doing? Your heart, your prayers is continually going out. You may be driving down the road. You may be working on a piece of equipment. But your prayer is going out. Now look at verse number 10 with me. He said, making request, if by any means, now at length, I might have a prosperous journey by the will of God to come unto you. Well, Paul was praising God for their faith. He was praising God for their prayer mentally. Now, what's he praying about? Hey, he hadn't stopped. He's praying, God, I want to go and be with them and give me a safe journey. And may I say, we need to pray about everything. Paul said in verse 11, for I long to see you. Why? That I may impart unto you some spiritual gift. Hallelujah. To the end ye may be established. What is a spiritual gift? Nothing but the truth of the Word of God. Remember, many of these folks hadn't heard the Word of God. Why is it so important to teach the Word of God and preach the Word of God? Folks, that's the greatest message there is, to some spiritual gift. God's Word is a gift, just like Jesus Christ is a gift. The knowledge of God's Word is a spiritual gift. To know how to pray, it's a spiritual gift. And to the end that ye may be established. Established in what? In truth, in Christ. That is, that I may be comforted together with you by the, watch this, the mutual faith both of you and me. Hallelujah. Where did he mention this faith? Hallelujah. Over in the Word of God, in verse number 8, he talks about, thank God through Jesus Christ for you all, that your faith. What Paul believed wasn't different from what they had. It was a mutual faith. God's people that are saved, we have a mutual faith. Hallelujah. In agreement, glory to God. One Lord, one faith, one baptism, one hope of His coming, and He is. God bless you. Till next time.
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0: Foreign news. I'm John Scott. The British military said a vessel was hit by a projectile off the coast of Oman. Because of that, a UN agency paused the evacuation of ships through the Strait of Hormuz. The strike followed the passage of several tankers that used a route backed by the UN. The plan to move stranded ships out of the Persian Gulf through the strait will now be on hold until the agency can confirm safety guarantees. One U.S. official said the vessel was hit by an Iranian drone. A man who set a Virginia councilman on fire last year has been sentenced to 40 years in prison.
1: Shotzi Buck Hayes pleaded guilty in April to one count each of attempted first-degree murder and aggravated malicious wounding in the 2025 attack on Lee Vogler. Witnesses say Buck Hayes walked into Vogler's Danville office with a bucket of gasoline, doused him, chased him from the building, and set him ablaze. Vogler suffered burns over 60% of his body. Vogler made an emotional statement about how the attack had altered his life. Buck Hayes also spoke, repeating that he was motivated by an alleged affair between Vogler and Buck Hayes' wife. I'm Lisa Dwyer.
0: As Europe bakes, the UK recording its hottest June day, 96.4 degrees Fahrenheit.
2: I'm here in London covering yet another hot day. People are doing as much as they can do to stay cool, drinking water, seeking out parks and shady areas, and avoiding the hottest part of the day. Hundreds of schools across England and Wales are closed due to the heat. Many train operators urged passengers not to travel unless it's absolutely essential. It comes as a record-breaking heat waves continue to scorch many parts of Western Europe. France, Italy, and Spain have also issued warnings about the risks of extreme heat for tens of millions of people.
0: Correspondent Kwayan Ha. This is SRN News. A pro-life message will accompany the 4th of July this year. Correspondent Michael Harrington has the report.
3: The group Created Equal is organizing demonstrations in Washington, D.C. from June 30th through Independence Day to remind Americans of the plight of unborn babies. Created Equal spokesman Mark Harrington says, quote, "Our founders' vision is not complete, and it will remain incomplete until preborn children are protected and abortion is outlawed in America." Demonstrations will take place on Capitol Hill, at the Supreme Court, and on the National Mall. Michael Harrington reporting.
0: The World Cup reaching its midpoint with 54 matches completed, 50 to go before the final in East Rutherford, New Jersey. The U.S., Mexico, and Canada have advanced to the round of 32. The U.S. playing Turkey tonight at SoFi Stadium in Inglewood. An American 250 time capsule event held on Capitol Hill. The historic senator scheduled to be buried in the nation's big birthday, the 4th of July.
4: House Speaker Mike Johnson speaking at a ceremony on Capitol Hill dedicating the America 250 time capsule. It will be buried on the 4th of July in Philadelphia and will remain there for the next 250 years.
5: Now, it takes a lot of work to put something like this together, to coordinate a big endeavor like this, which has collected submissions from every state delegation.
4: Laura Winters reporting.
0: The capsule weighing 900 pounds. 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

Here was your forecast on WZYN, 8:10 a.m., the old ship of Zion. Chance of a few showers or storms early, then partly cloudy skies overnight. We will drop down in the low to mid 70s. Isolated showers and storms back with us on Friday, a high low to mid 90s. Saturday, sun-filled skies, mid 90s, back in the mid 90s on Sunday. I'm meteorologist Sally Russell on WZYN, 8:10 a.m. and online at WZYN.org.

0: chosen.
1: Stay tuned for Treasured Heritage, a preaching program spotlighting those servants who have gone on to glory. Isaiah 54:17 says, "This is the heritage of the servants of the Lord." And now, Treasured Heritage.
0: Tennessee. We're here at Exodus chapter number 3. I think I said 2. You know the story where we're at in the book of Exodus. Israel has been down in Egypt now for 400 years. They're crying out unto God, and God is about to send a deliverer to them. And let me just start with verse number 10. I don't want to read all that about the... I'd like to, but I don't want to. Verse number 10, God said to Moses, "Come now, therefore, that I will send thee unto Pharaoh, that thou mayest bring forth my people, thy children of Israel, out of Egypt." And Moses said, "Who am I that I should go before Pharaoh, unto Pharaoh, and that I should bring forth the children of Israel out of Egypt?" And he said, "Certainly I will be with thee, and this shall be a token unto thee that I have sent thee. When thou hast brought forth the people out of Egypt, ye shall serve God upon this mountain." And Moses said unto God, "Behold, when I come unto the children of Israel, and shall say unto them, 'The God of your fathers has sent me unto you,' and they shall say to me, 'What is his name? And what shall I say unto them?' And God said unto Moses, 'I am that I am.'" And he said, thus shalt thou say unto the children of Israel, 'I am has sent thee.'" Drop down to chapter 4 for just a moment, verse number 1. "And Moses answered and said, 'But behold, they will not believe me, nor hearken unto my voice. For they will say, The Lord hath not appeared unto thee.' And the Lord said unto him, 'What is that in thine hand?' And he said, 'A rod.' And he said, 'Cast it on the ground.' And he cast it on the ground, and it became a serpent. And Moses fled before it." Jump down to verse number 17. "And thou shalt take this rod in thine hand, wherewith thou shalt do signs." Verse number 20. "And Moses took his wife and his sons and set them upon an ash and returned to the land of Egypt. And Moses took the rod of God in his hand." Keep your Bible open there. Let's bow our heads and hearts for a moment of prayer. Then I'll bring the message for the service this morning. Our precious Heavenly Father, again, dear Lord, now in the name that's above every name, Lord, that name before whom every knee shall bow and every tongue confess, that wonderful name of Jesus, Lord, I bow before you in prayer in his name today, Lord, to confess I need you this morning. Lord, without you, I am nothing. Lord, I need you today. I pray, oh, Spirit of God, that you'll anoint me. Lord, saturate this service with thine own presence. Lord, if all they see is me, if all they hear is me, it'll be vain, vanity, and vexation of spirit. But I pray that the power of God will meet with us today. Lord, help us today. God, just to sit back and say, "Speak, Lord, thy servant heareth thee." Help me to help your people and bring sinners to a place of repentance. And for what you do, Father, I'll give you praise, honor, and glory, because I pray it in Jesus' name. Amen and amen. Thank you. You may be seated. Do keep your Bible open, please, this morning for the message for today from the Word of God. I want to preach today on a long title, a long subject, and I really want to say it in an unusual way for me. I like to be pleasant in the pulpit. I do. But I want to be mean for a minute. I don't act like I'm about half mad for a moment. I believe God wants me to. I want to preach this morning on stop telling God what you can't do. And let God show you what he can do. Stop telling God what you can't do. Can I add another text to that? Don't laugh at me now. I want to preach on stop butting God. Stop butting God. You notice Moses said here in chapter 3, verse number 2? Moses said, it's not chapter 3, verse 2, chapter 4, verse number 2. And Moses answered and said, But. Now, I got a messenger on the other side, wonderful blessing from the word but. But I want to tell you, stop butting God. If God orders it, stop saying but God. But God. But God. You have a story here that I'm just going to really do a little bit of reference to, and I'm going to kind of just do a gourmet of a lot of things from the Word of God this morning. But listen to me. I want you to hear what I'm fixing to say. Everything that God wants you to do, God will provide. Yes. And God will progress you into that thing and through that thing and accomplish. Can I say it? Faith attempts the unbelievable. Faith accomplishes the unexplainable. Faith reaches beyond human reasoning, and faith causes us to trust Him who cannot fail and just believe God and then back up and watch God do it. If you can figure it out, it's not a faith. If you can explain it, it's not a faith. Amen. God calls on us to do the unexplainable, the unbelievable. And then God infuses grace in us, and God works in us for His power to accomplish the undreamable with our lives. You know, the will of God for you will always be something you can't do. All my life I heard God never requires out of me what I can't do. Well, if I can do it, I wouldn't need God. But God calls on us to do what's beyond our ability. Then God infuses enabling grace and glory to God. God lets us experience that enabling grace. All we can do, can I say it, is enjoy the ride and look back and say, look what God's done. Look what God's done. Look what God's done. You see, God delights in doing that which man can't touch the glory. If you can explain how you done it, you probably done it. And if you done it, it's just humanity. Woo! But if God does it, God takes us beyond ourselves. God gives us power that's not ours. God gives us ability that's not ours. God accomplishes what we cannot do just so God can get the glory out of it. Moses, I want to deliver Israel. Sound like a good idea. Who's going to do it? You know, there's a lot of things we want God to get done, but you, somebody else. I'm not making fun of the statement about to me, but I'll pray for you, brother. You go ahead. God bless you. I'll be praying for you. Let me sit in my comfort zone. God bless you. I'll be praying for you. I'm not minimizing praying. Amen. But somebody got to quit praying and staying and start going and telling. God said, Moses, I want you to go. Me? But God. And I'm not going to deal on anybody. But God, I can't talk. You notice a Baptist preacher don't say amen when you say that. But God, I can't talk. God said, no problem, I'll just bring Aaron in on it. And you'll search pretty hard to find somewhere that Aaron ever done the talking. See, God has a way of shooting down every excuse you've got. Sometimes he does bring in an Aaron just for your own benefit. But I'm telling you, stop telling God what you can't do. Follow Moses. Am I right? 10 plagues later, Pharaoh said, get out of here. And it was not what Moses could do, but it's what the God whom he served could enable him to do. I'm saying stop telling God what you can't do and let God show you what he can do. I don't mean just honor the man, but the pastor's worthy of honor. Brother Barton, Brother Randy. It's almost just Randy back in them days. I don't mean it disrespectful. Start a church. Take that church. But start a radio station. But God. Somebody know that God put your eyes on this piece of property. But God, I don't mean to be flattering him. Yeah, I'm trying to make my point. You have never done anything for God that's worth telling if you hadn't been brought to a position that you want to back up and look and say, But God. I thought about this. This will help you understand what I'm talking about. You remember the little lad had the little lunch, met a great big Lord, had a whole lot of leftovers. Can you imagine Brother Stanley, one of the disciples walking up that boy that day before, they fed the multitude and said, son, I won't tell you, you better get ready. You got to feed this crowd lunch. Me? Feed all of them? And then it moves from him to the disciples. You feed them. Now, wait a minute. But God! Are you getting one? But God! Oh, we got 5 loaves. And God, that's not enough bread. But if it was enough bread, we just got 2 fish. That's surely not enough fish. But God, if we had enough bread and fish, we don't have any tartar sauce. But God, if we got tartar sauce, we don't have any French fries. But God, if we got French fries, we don't have any ketchup. But God, we don't have any slaw. But God, if we had slaw, we don't have any place. But God, if we had place, we don't have any spoons and forks. But God, if we had spoon and forks, we don't have any napkins. But God, if we had napkins, we don't have any tables. But God, if we had tables, we don't have any. What I'm saying is, we're so busy butting God that we miss doing what God wants. Stop telling God what you don't have, what you can't do. And use what you've got to the glory and honor of the Lord Jesus Christ. But Moses, but God, what do you got, Moses? This blessed me, it may never help you, but it's been a great help to my life. God don't need from you what you don't have. If he does, he'll bring it in. Amen. But what God wants us to do is use what we've got and let him take it beyond us. Widow woman, what you got? All I got in the house is a little pot of oil. She looked at the oil and looked at the debt. But the man of God looked at God and looked at the oil. He said, go borrow vessels. Don't borrow just a few. And make sure they're empty and borrow them abroad from all thy neighbors. You know how many vessels God filled out of that pot of oil? Every one she borrowed. You know how many vessels God didn't build, didn't fill? Them she didn't borrow. And Brother Stanley Finder said in the Bible, he said, sell the oil and retire. You leave you and your boys off the rest of it. What she did, when she said, boys, that's enough, Bessos, just stop here. She affected her life, the rest of her life. You understand what I'm saying? She had borrowed more Bessos, God would have filled them. Y'all dying on me now, come on. Amen. I'm saying, stop limiting God by your unbelief. You know what I want to say? Can God? Can God? Can God? God can! God can! God can! And God will. Stop telling God what you can't do and let God show you what He can do. I want you to flip your Bible to Hebrews chapter number 11. I'm not going to preach a whole chapter now. Don't get excited. Hebrews chapter number 11. I never had any idea when God been doing me about preaching this for maybe 2 weeks. And I walked in last night. Your brother Rudy gets up and starts preaching exactly the thought that I'm carrying out. Don't be like the 10. Stop telling God what they can't do, what you can't do. Be like the 2. Faith. You know, and I'm not adding to the message, but I'm adding to his message. 10 of them looked at me and the giants. And when they looked at giants, Brother Barton, in their eyes they looked like grapes or grasshoppers. But 2 of them looked at them giants as grapes. I don't care how big a grape is, you let somebody big enough step on it, and it squishes. And 2 of them, Brother Jerry, they looked at those giants as just an opportunity for God to squash some more grapes. Tread the wine press. I'm saying, stop telling God what you can't do and let God show you what He can do. I want to quickly give you this. Hebrews chapter 11, verse number 1 and 2, I'm not going to deal with. Verse number 3. God came to young Abel one day, and God said to him, Abel, I want you to sacrifice. I want you to worship. Can I do a little bit here? Come on. But God, I never done that before. But God, I might kill that animal wrong. But God, I might splatter some blood where I don't supposed to. But God, are you picking up on what I'm saying? God calls on us to do the unthinkable, and even though we mess up, God still makes it work. Brother Whittemore, Brother Barton, every man I got in here would say amen to what I'm fixing to say. Boy, there have been a lot of things I've done that I messed up. But I'd rather mess up trying to honor God, preacher, than have a perfect record. Most Baptists aim at nothing and hit it every time. Amen. Enoch, I want you to walk with me. But God, me? Walk with you? Can I go ahead and say, I get nervous just walking with some of the brethren. I feel so insufficient, some of the brethren just rub my elbow and walk down there. God, I don't know how. But Abel did worship and Enoch did walk. Here's the amazing thing. God liked it so well, He put in the book. Hey, Noah, I need you to build an ark. Me? Build a what? But Lord, I don't have any engineering ability. Lord, I don't have my carpenter's license. Can I say it in Good Mountain? Lord, I ain't never built nothing like that before. God said, I tell you how to do what you never done before. Just start working and put everything in place where I tell you it goes. And when you get through, it'll float. I don't believe God sat Noah down and said, now here's where you start. Then when you get that done, do this, get that done, do this, get that done. And finally you got it. No! God doesn't show the end of a full package deal. God shows a foundation. God shows a beginning. God shows a starting. And you start going with God, and God will be with you every step of the journey until the job is done. When you get out of church tonight, go to the parking lot, turn your headlights on. If you live in the area, your headlights will not shine to your house from the parking lot. Your headlight will not shine from the parking lot to the lodge over there where you're staying, if you're staying over there at the golf course. But you know what I found out, Brother Martin? I can turn them lights on and drive in the light that I have. I know this is silly, but let me say it. Did you ever try to outrun your parking light, your headlights? I've never, in all these millions of miles, I've never had to say, come on, headlights, you're getting behind. Amen. And God doesn't show you full detail, but thank God, just follow him one step at a time. And when you get down there, you look back and look what God's done. And when it comes time, when the storms come, the ark will float. God will make it work. Brother Coach, I want you to go out west. I want you to take a message where nobody's been. But God! But God! But God! But God! I don't have anybody to help me. But God! I don't have any money, but God. You know what he done? I'm not being mean, preacher. He buddied God till he ran out of butts. That brings me to Abraham. By faith, Abel worshiped, Enoch walked, Noah worked. By faith, Abraham went. Some of these things, preacher, boy, I wish I'd thought that. I wish I'd said that. I was in a mission meeting the other day, Brother Winmore, listen to this. I was in a mission meeting the other day, and a missionary was speaking, preaching. And he said, he's preaching about Abraham. He said, can you imagine bringing Abraham to this mission conference? Can you imagine bringing Abraham to this meeting? Missionary walks up to him and said, my name's so-and-so. Your name is Abraham. Where are you going, Abraham? I don't know. Have you got a prayer card, Abraham? I never heard of one. What's going to do when you get there? I don't know. Well, why are you going? God told me. That's all that's needed. Chapter number 11, verse number 8, you find Abraham leaving at the call of God. Verse number 9, you find him living in the country of God. In chapter number 10, he's looking for a city of God. And all the time, preacher, he didn't know, all he knew was God said, do it. And I'm telling you, God makes no mistakes. When God guides, God provides. What God orders will be in order. Stop telling God what you can't do and let God show you what he can do. Abraham, I just come by to tell you, I know you're 99 and your wife's 90. I know this time you're 90 and she's 80. Have I got my years right? But I'm going to visit you again. Your wife's going to have a baby. Ishmael! And Sarah, I guess they're 99, and she's 89. Sarah's sitting over there in the tent door, preacher. Heard him. She said, can you imagine, and I'm not being disrespectful, it's in the, me having pleasure again? Me conceiving? Me having a baby? It wasn't long until... Can you just imagine some Baptist preacher walked up and said, is that your great grandson? We are all recipients of these men not telling God what he could not do and what they could not do, but letting God show them what he could do. Let me give you a couple of more and I'll be through. In verse number, let me skip down verse number 23. You know the story of Moses. I'm not going into great detail. Moses spends 40 years in Pharaoh's residence, learned to be somebody. 40 years on the backside of the desert, learned to be a nobody. And then the third 40 years of his life, he spends helping everybody, including you and I, even to this day. Amen. But there come a time at 40 years of age, Moses has to make some decisions. By faith, Moses, when he was born, was hid 3 months of his parents because they saw. It didn't say because he saw he is a proper child. Brother Barton, it blows my mind. If any man of God, anybody can help me with this, I sure would appreciate it during the Christian love and atmosphere. I sure would like to know what they were looking at. And they saw he's a proper child. Now, I don't want to burst your bubble. If you disagree, please don't get disagreeable. I don't believe it means, preacher, they had a perfect shaped head, perfect body. Brother Mark, I don't believe it means that he, you know, looked like he'd be a strong man when he grew up. I don't think they even looked at him in the physical eye. I believe it's the eye of faith. They looked not at what Moses could do, but what their God could do. They looked not at what they could make out of him, but what God could make out of him. God, give we parents grace to stop looking at the physical and the normal and start looking by faith and see our children as somebody God could use and God wants to use, and stop telling God what he can't do with your children and let God show you what he can do. But God, you're taking my boy away from me. But God put him in that ark, and more than put him in that, put him in your hands. But God put him out there in that river of death. But God trust little Mary to walk alongside him. But the hand of Mary preached on him going down Alligator Alley. But God didn't have to say, now hold it, ark. I got to figure out what I'm going to do with you. Whatever dawns on you, nothing ever dawns on God, you'll be hard to handle. God said to Elijah, I rejoice in the day I caught this. He said, I have commanded the ravens. He talked to the ravens before he talked to Elijah. He said, I have commanded the widow woman. He talked to the widow woman. God never issues you orders without in his mind everything that's needed is there. Many of you know what I had the Harvest Time broadcast literally dumped into my lap, not wanting it. I was 60 years old looking for something to lay down, not something to pick up. I never dreamed, Brother Barton, I'd ever exceed what it was doing, just the ministry had going then. Preaching meetings every week, having Brother Allen in the Bible college and the camp and the church, and being a husband, being a daddy, being a granddaddy. I said, God, I don't have time. God, I'm too old. I even told our classroom in the college. One of our young men had started a daily broadcast two times a week, two or three times. I said, let's pray God. I said, Oliver Green's dead. I'm going to disrespect what he's in first name. I said, Doc Seidler's dead. I said, Brother Mays is dead. I said, Brother Dayhouse Smith's dead. And there's some more that I'm not getting right now. I said, we don't have anybody old-fashioned, independent, fundamental preachers preaching on radio anymore on a daily basis, reaching the nation. Raise up Brother Randy. Not, if it's another Randy in our school, raise up Brother Randy. I never dreamed. That preacher dumped that in my, I was at a church just like this, had a radio station. Preacher got up and said, I believe I'll give Brother Radio time to preach on missions and whatever God wants him to. I said, no. I left there saying no. I went to a meeting the next week in Gainesville, Georgia, outside of Gainesville, Georgia. I shared it with a very young pastor, real young pastor. Two nights later, he got up and started raising money to buy.

Over 120 times a day broadcasting. Just started a daily, a weekly broadcast there in our hometown at Calhoun. There, they won't give me a daily broadcast. I'm on weekly there now, 30 minutes every Sunday. And all these years, by the way, $6,000 a month radio bill. You can pay any month you want to. Not taking away from Sheriff on now. Wait a couple of months and send it to me. About God! Can I say this? God's let the balloon, the air out of every balloon of but God. I throw that. Stop telling God what you can't do. I close with this morning. Look at verse number 30. I could spend much more time there, but go to verse number 31. By faith, Rahab, the harlot Rahab, perished not with them that retired, that believed not. When they had received the spies, when she had received the spies with peace. Can I build a little story here? I hope you won't turn me off. I don't know, Brother Barton, about the Bible is silent. I don't really think Rahab went to the street and bid them boys come hide at my house. I feel more like, Brother Martin, that they were hunting somewhere to hide. I know I would be. Whichever it was. She hides him. Y'all know the story. Come on. Get ready to leave. And she said, I want you to honor one request. Because I hid you. I know you're going to come back. I know you're going to take this town. And when you do, will you remember me and my family? And they gave her that scarlet cord. And said, you hang this cord out. We come back, we'll remember you. But is it that simple? But you mean that red cord will work? But you mean I can get my whole family in? But when the day comes, they didn't come looking for great money, great multitude. They came looking at the one thing they told her to do. Brother Mara, she could not have built a security wall around her place. But she didn't have to. She could not have purchased life insurance, little family, but she didn't have to. She didn't have to have a protection. All she had to do was use what she had that God told her to use, and God and what you got makes it enough every time. Stop telling God what you don't have. Let God show you what he can do and what he'll provide. Brother Barton, every year seemed like for the last few years I've been involved here. And I'm just grateful for the way I've watched you and the staff manage the needed finances and keep it to a minimum, try to cut out all the fat. You've heard him talk about it. If you've been around, you know what I'm talking about. There's not a lot of wasted money and throwed around here and what's from the sheriff. If you've been around, you know what I'm talking about. And preacher, I wasn't present, but I could sense it. How many of those budgets have you looked at and said, but God? Maybe even said to some of your close associates, but Brother Brian, I believe you told me, or Brother Whittemore told me one, it took God 10 years to bust all your butts, but God. And now then you're sitting over there looking, wonder why I didn't do this 5, 6, 7, 8 years ago. Amen. Many of us here today can look back on, why didn't I start this a long time ago? Young fellas, listen to me. I'm 74 years old. I don't have any more years left. But I'm a happy old man. You know why I'm a happy old man? When I was 9 years old, I walked down an aisle

Lord, I don't have much, but what I've got's yours. 18 years old, I walked down the aisle. I didn't walk down the aisle. I got up over there on the pew for the Brother Barton preached. That anybody else got a word to say? God's called me to preach. I have no regrets of being saved. I have no regrets of surrendering to preach at 18. But one of my life's transforming experiences, and I'm through with this. When I was 20 years old, I started preaching at 18. When I was 20, my pastor resigned. And sometime a few weeks later, they came to me, preacher, and said, "Brother Blue, we don't have anybody to preach Sunday. Will you preach for us Sunday morning?" If you've ever been a young preacher, you understand what I'm talking about. Would I? I've been wondering when y'all get right with me and preach. I preached on the little lad. I didn't know anything about outlining, a little bit about the end line. Get in with God. But I got down there, and I was, you know, young men run around while you're preaching. I got down here, and I started coming home. What do you got? I said, "What do you got? What do you got? What do you got?" I went all the way across my, "What do you got? What do you got? What do you got?" And about over here at the edge, I started to go back on the pulpit, brother preacher, and the Holy Ghost said, "Well, what do you got? You're asking everybody else what they got. What do you got?" And I don't think you're supposed to do this, but it's too late now to correct it. When I gave the altar call, preacher, I was the first one in the altar. The preacher. I bowed. We had an altar bench, we call it, in front of the community. I bowed right here at the end of that altar page. Now, I'm not being humorous when I say this. I'm serious of heart today. It'd been going through my mind for 15 minutes or so. What do you got? I bowed and I said, "Lord, what have I got? All I know is I got a strong body and a big mouth. That's all I knew about preaching. I knew it took strength. I knew it took volume. You know what God said? I'll take it." And like that little lad's lunch, God took it, God touched it, God transformed it. And I fed thousands of congregations, or God has, with my little lunch. You probably forget the message, but don't forget my text. Stop telling God what you can't do. And let God show you what he can do. It's not always an easy road, but I tell you, God will make up for the rough bumps in the road with the joys of glory. God will drop those handful of purposes. God will drop on the way. Young people, listen to me. You see, faith you can't see, but with faith you can trust. Will you remember this statement too, young people? God's never failed anybody. And he's too old to start now. Not going to change. It's not going to change. Let's stand together. Musicians are coming up. Who's going to sing? Stop telling God what you can't do. Let God show you what he can do. While the McBrides are coming to sing for us, our brother, I'm just going to simply say this altar's open. If God's dealing with you about something, quit wrestling with God. Quit telling God you can't. Hey, can I say, quit putting an if on God? God if, stop it! Faith doesn't operate on an if. Faith just does what God says to do. Father, I know the word, use it to your glory. I pray in Jesus' name.

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0: It's time now for the Macedonia Moment from the international headquarters of Macedonia World Baptist Missions, located in Braselton, Georgia. Here is the President and General Director of Macedonia, Dr. Scott Carroll.
1: Thank you, Brother Dave Compton, and thank you, dear radio listening friend, for tuning us in for this Thursday edition of the Macedonia Moment. My name is Scott Caudill, and I'm blessed to serve as both President and General Director of Macedonia World Baptist Missions of Braselton, Georgia. What a blessing it has been to have been your host this week on the Macedonia Moment broadcast. Well, thus far this week, we've considered several truths out of the most quoted verse of Scripture in all of the Bible when it comes to this matter of reaching the world with the gospel. Mark chapter 16 and verse 15. There the Bible says again, "And he said unto them, Go ye into all the world and preach the gospel to every creature." We've considered several truths thus far this week here in this single verse of Scripture. We've taken the time to consider, number one, the motivation of world evangelism. We see the motivation of world evangelism in the little two-letter word, ye. Secondly, we also have taken the time to consider the men of world evangelism. We see the men of world evangelism in that little two-letter word, ye. Thirdly, we've taken the time to consider the mission field of world evangelism. Jesus not only said, "Go ye," but he told us where we were to go. He said in the text, "Go ye into all the world." Let me remind you, that's our mission field, friend, the world. Jesus used the words "all nations" in Matthew chapter 28 and verse number 19. Our mission field is the world. Yes, world evangelism begins across the street, but it doesn't stop across the street. We should take the gospel across the sea. We should take the gospel to the world. Fourthly, we took the time this week to consider the mission of world evangelism. Jesus not only said, "Go ye into all the world," but he told us what to do once we got there. He said, "Go ye into all the world and preach." According to Luke chapter number 9 and verse 2, Jesus sent his disciples away to preach. God, through the pen of the Apostle Paul, said again, according to 2 Timothy chapter 4 and verse 2, "Preach the word." Our Savior believes in preaching. Preaching is the mission of world evangelism. And then let's move on finally this week to consider number 5, the message of world evangelism. What are we to preach according to the text? Well, Jesus not only commanded us to go into all the world and preach, but he told us what the subject of our message should always be. According to the text, our subject should be the gospel. We are to preach the gospel. Now, according to 1 Corinthians chapter 15, that is the message, the good news concerning Christ's death, burial, and glorious resurrection. The gospel is the message of world evangelism. That's why the Apostle Paul said in Romans 1 and 16, "For I am not ashamed of the gospel of Christ, for it is the power of God unto salvation to everyone that believeth, to the Jew first, and also to the Greek." That is the message of world evangelism, the glorious gospel of Christ. And then finally, consider with me the ministry of world evangelism. Who are we to preach the gospel to, according to our text? Every creature. There's one more truth that I trust God will get beyond your head and into your heart before I go off the air today. Here it is. Are you listening? Where there is a creature, God intends for there to be a preacher. God bless the broadcast. Use it in a special way. I pray in Jesus' name. Amen.
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0: With SRN News, I'm John Scott. The latest death toll at 188 after twin Venezuela earthquakes. Secretary of State Marco Rubio says rescue efforts are being organized between local communities, his department, and the Pentagon to help the people of Venezuela.
1: We're already deploying search and rescue teams from Fairfax County, Virginia, and Los Angeles. There'll be some others we'll add. That's their most immediate need right now, is search and rescue efforts. They have a bunch of collapsed buildings, and so they'll need a lot of help in terms of digging through that. The airport there is badly damaged, so we'll have to rely on the Department of War to deploy assets there.
0: Secretary of State Marco Rubio. A U.S. senator says there is a potential deportation plan in the works for 500 migrant children.
2: In a letter sent to U.S. Health Secretary Robert F. Kennedy Jr., Democratic Senator Ron Wyden details that in the coming days, the administration will fast-track the removal of the immigrant children who arrived in the U.S. without their parents to their countries of origin. The targeted children have been in long-term foster care under federal custody for more than 180 days. The Department of Health and Human Services oversees the Office of Refugee Resettlement, which cares for unaccompanied migrant children. An HHS spokesperson denied any such plans. I'm Haya Panjwani.
0: Ukraine's President Zelensky says Russia is moving air defenses to protect key targets like Moscow as Ukrainian drones hit deep inside that country. Ukraine's aerial campaign has disrupted Russian supply lines and caused fuel shortages. He says this shift could leave other Russian areas vulnerable to Ukraine's long-range drones. A new proposal would include Bible stories in required reading lists for more than 5 million public school students in Texas. It would expand widening efforts by conservatives to incorporate more religious material in the public schools in that state. This is SRN News. 4 years after the repeal of Roe, abortion is on the rise.
3: And it's all because of the proliferation of abortion pills. President Biden's decision to make the drugs easily available through the mail is being blamed for an increase of about 100,000 abortions since the Supreme Court struck down Roe versus Wade. Pro-life activists say the pills are allowing Planned Parenthood and other abortion advocates to undermine pro-life laws in about half the states. Some of those states are now suing to keep the drugs out. Michael Harrington reporting.
0: U.S. charitable giving rose 3% last year, surpassing $600 billion for the first time. The $617 billion that Americans gave to churches, ministries, and other nonprofits was the second highest ever in inflation-adjusted terms, but it fell short of the record set in 2021. This was slightly faster than the long-term annual average of 2.7%. This is SRN News. In consumer news, the Supreme Court sided with the maker of Roundup Weed Killer, blocking thousands of lawsuits alleging it failed to warn users the product could cause cancer. Bob Agnew has the report.
4: Roundup maker Bayer calls the ruling good for science and farmers. Although it disputes the cancer claims, the company has set aside billions of dollars to settle potential lawsuits likely to come from the states. Lawyers for residents who were pursuing cases say that the ruling, quote, wrongly slams the courthouse door on Americans sickened by pesticides. Bob Agnew reporting.
0: A 74-year-old man convicted of killing his wife has become the oldest person to be executed in modern Florida times. Dusty Ray Spencer received a lethal injection Thursday evening for the 1992 stabbing death of his wife, Karen. Another 74-year-old Florida inmate is set to be executed on July 14th for a woman's killing in 1982. More details at srnnews.com.
5: Here was your forecast on WZYN, 8:10 a.m., the old ship of Zion. Chance of a few showers and storms early, then partly cloudy skies overnight. We will drop down in the low to mid-70s. Isolated showers and storms back with us on Friday, a high low to mid-90s. Saturday, sun-filled skies, mid-90s, back in the mid-90s on Sunday. I'm meteorologist Sally Russell on WZYN, 8:10 a.m. and online at WZYN.org.
6: Hello again, and thank you for tuning into Cherishing Scripture Radio. This is Pastor Brad Bailey from the Brandon Baptist Tabernacle in Brandon, Florida, and today we're continuing our thoughts on the subject of From Understanding to Notwithstanding. This is our study of the Apostle Paul's experiences with persecution. He speaks of them in Scripture, and the Holy Spirit anoints and inspires what he had to say, leaving it for us to examine in God's Word. So today we're turning back again to Philippians chapter 1, verses 12 through 18. As we look at this incredibly compelling section of Scripture together, we're looking at the thoughts of persecution that the Apostle Paul experienced. I'll just quickly remind you that if you know someone who is going through, even if it's a mild version of persecution, maybe they've lost their job or they've been passed over for a promotion, or there may be other situations. There may be someone in your family that's gone through a divorce because a non-believer has walked away from the faith and has decided that they do not want to be married to a Christian. These are all versions and forms of persecution. 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We're in Philippians chapter 1, verses 12 to 18 again today. Let's talk again about from understanding to notwithstanding. Paul says, but I would ye should understand, mark that word in your mind, I would that ye should understand, brethren, that the things which happened unto me have fallen out rather unto the furtherance of the gospel, so that my bonds in Christ are manifest in all the palace and in all other places. And many of the brethren in the Lord, waxing confident in my bonds, are much more bold to speak the word without fear. Some indeed preach Christ even of envy and strife, and some also of goodwill. The one preach Christ of contention, not sincerely, supposing to add affliction to my bonds, but the other of love, knowing that I am set for the defense of the gospel. That's good to know, isn't it? It's good to have a purpose, isn't it? So he says in verse 17, I am set for the defense of the gospel. Verse 18, what then? Notwithstanding, every way, whether in pretense or in truth, Christ is preached, and I therein do rejoice, yea, and will rejoice. Two words that sort of are the bookends of this text. The first one in verse number 12, he says, I would ye should understand. And the next one in the beginning of verse 18, what then, notwithstanding, every way, whether in pretense or in truth, Christ is preached. So I'm preaching again on from understanding to notwithstanding. That's what we want to talk about again. You can be seated. Thank you for your reverencing of God's word. Brother Chuck and Sister Sylvia, great to see you guys tonight. Glad you guys made it back in town. And all of you others that are here, we're thankful for you coming. I'm hung up on the statement that Paul makes in verse number 12, I would ye should understand, brethren, and then here's my statement, that the things which happened unto me have fallen out rather unto the furtherance of the gospel. In summary, what that means is they tried to shut Paul's mouth, but it did not shut his mouth. He just got louder. They tried to stop Paul's ministry. They did not stop it. It just went further. They tried to arrest Paul, incarcerate Paul. But what we learn is when the preacher has been arrested, the gospel is still free. The gospel is still circulated. And even more so, Paul says, he says in verse number 12, he says, the things which happened unto me have fallen out rather unto the furtherance of the gospel. So the gospel went further, faster, with Paul arrested than it would have if Paul had been a free man, we suppose. Now, these incarcerations that Paul had were profoundly effective on brethren in the church. It caused the church to get serious. It caused the church to sort of step up their faithfulness. I'm telling you, what America needs right now, more than anything that I can think of, what America needs is some faithful, God-called pastors to get arrested and go to jail. It would fill our churches back up.
7: It would end all of these feuds that are going on between denominations and churches across town or across the county or whatever the case may be. You let someone get arrested for their faith, and it'll get people serious about the gospel again. And so I began 3 weeks ago telling you all what happened to Paul. He said it there, "The things which happened unto me have fallen out rather under the furtherance of the gospel." And the more I dig into this and the more I probe and study, I've discovered that more and more and more is coming to mind. Now, I want to read a passage of Scripture to you that helps us get yet an even better understanding of what happened to Paul when he got arrested. In 2 Corinthians chapter 11, you can turn there if you like. If you don't want to, you can trust my reading. In 2 Corinthians chapter 11, between verses 22 and 28, the Apostle Paul begins to give us a diary of what happened to him. And it comes in the context of people who are saying that Paul is not worth listening to, that Paul's message is not qualified. So this is that passage where he says, "These are my qualifications." Now, he doesn't speak about himself very often. Just like a good preacher, he doesn't make this the biography of Paul. But we get this little glimpse, this little tiny snapshot into his words on what happened to him. Can I read that for you? I'm looking at, 2 Corinthians 11, verse number 22. Paul begins with a question. "Are they Hebrews?" What does he say? "So am I." "Are they Israelites?" "So am I." "Are they the seed of Abraham?" "So am I." "Are they ministers of Christ?" "I speak as a fool." Paul says, "I am more." Now, how is he more of a minister? Now we begin to see what happened to him that makes him qualified to say these things. He says, "I am more in labors, more abundant in stripes, above measure in prisons," plural, "more frequent." Hold on now, look at this one. "In deaths," plural, "oft. Of the Jews, 5 times I received 40 stripes, save one. Thrice was I beaten with rods." What happened to Paul? Are you seeing it with your own eyes? "Thrice was I beaten with rods. Once was I stoned. Thrice I suffered shipwreck. A night and a day I have been in the deep, in journeyings often, in perils of waters, in perils of politicians." That's not what it says, is it? "In perils of robbers, in perils by mine own countrymen," the Jews, "in perils by the Gentile heathens, in perils in the city, in perils in the wilderness of the country, in perils in the sea, in perils among false brethren, in weariness, in painfulness, in watchings often, in hunger and thirst, in fastings often," "in cold and nakedness," because those things that are without, "that which cometh upon me daily, the care of all the churches." Now, I'm going to ask a silly question. Does anybody in here have that same testimony? We think when somebody looks at us dirty in the restaurant because we bow our head and pray for our food, we think that's persecution. That's not what happened to Paul, though. So we're continuing that thought. What happened to Paul? And what I want you to do, if you have your Bible open there to 2 Corinthians, and if you're the type of person that marks your Bible, I want to point out some words. They were interesting to me. The first word I would point out, he uses the word more. See if you can find that scanning over that text. The second word I would point out, he uses the word abundant. What happened to Paul? More. What happened to Paul? Abundant. He uses a third word, measure. Sometimes he uses it with the word above. Above measure. I had stripes. Above measure. He uses the word, if you're scanning that passage, frequent. He uses the word, if you're scanning the passage, oft. O-F-T. He uses the number 39, and he puts it in a multiplication table. 39 stripes times 5. He uses the number thrice, which is 3. He uses the number once, though a small number. It tells us the story of how he was once stoned at Lystra. Once is enough, I think. He uses again the number thrice when he talks about shipwrecks. He uses the number, or uses the word often, perils, plural. Are you getting the drift here? He uses the word watchings. I had to watch out for robbers. I had to watch out for thieves. I had to watch out for vandals. I had to watch out for soldiers. I had to watch out for the false brethren. He uses the word, again, often. Are you scanning that passage? He speaks the word often when he says, I was often hungry, I was often thirsty, and I was often fasting. I don't think that was necessarily a willful fast. I think he's talking about times when he had nothing to eat. He uses the word in. In. Imagine that word with me. It describes a condition, not an isolated experience. And he used it when he said, I am in hunger, I am in thirst, in fastings, in cold, in nakedness. And the last word he uses is the word daily. Now, daily means that at least 365 times a year, he was concerned about what was going on in the churches that he had started. Now, let's break that down. The reason I'm reading these things and wanting to show you these things is not so that you can feel bad or I can feel bad about what we have not experienced. It's so that we can understand how faithful you can be when things are not going your way. And it looks like to me there were only rare occasions when things were really going Paul's way.
6: 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As you can hear and tell, the Apostle Paul had an incredibly excruciating life from a physical standpoint because of his faith in Jesus Christ. This is what we call persecution. This is also known as martyrdom. And we know the Apostle Paul ultimately gave his life, and that's what most people believe that martyrdom is when you actually die for the gospel. But by definition, the word actually includes any extenuating persecution that exists for your faith. The Apostle Paul is a model for all of us to follow. I'm thankful for him here on Cherishing Scripture Radio today. Once again, Pastor Brad Bailey with you. You've been listening to the series From Understanding to Notwithstanding. 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
1: With SRN News, I'm Jason Walker. Utter devastation in Venezuela. Two major earthquakes have now killed at least 188 people. Hundreds more have been hurt, and several hundred are still trapped in the rubble. Authorities fear those numbers could climb dramatically. Supreme Court decision allowing President Trump's administration to end temporary legal protections for Haitian and Syrian immigrants. It may affect people from many other countries. Thursday's decision directly applies to 350,000 Haitians and more than 6,000 Syrians. United Nations agency has stopped the passage of several tankers that used a route backed by the UN. Now, the plan to move stranded ships out of the Persian Gulf through the strait will be on hold until agency confirms safety guarantees for those particular vessels. This is SRN News.

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1: Welcome back to a Thursday's installment of the Hedges and Highways radio broadcast. Hope that you're doing well. Pray that you had a wonderful time in the house of the Lord last night. We sure did. Enjoyed being in service with folks and being in the meetings. And we're grateful that God would allow us just to worship Him in these days that we're living. And I hope that you were in your place and that you went there and had a good season of prayer, had a moment in God's Word, sung some songs of Zion, maybe even some testifying. Who knows what happened in your service last night? But either way, I pray that God met with you and that you worshiped Him and Him alone. Well, we're going to get back into the Scriptures. We're back in the book of Matthew, chapter number 6, and we're looking at some thoughts here. And we've been meditating on that thought of where God is dealing with His disciples here in Matthew 6. And we started in verse 25, "Therefore I say unto you, take no thought for your life what you shall eat or what you shall drink, nor yet for your body what ye shall put on. Is not the life more than meat, and the body than raiment?" And then we looked at this thought yesterday. It says, "Behold the fowl of the air, for they sow not, neither do they reap, nor gather into barns. Yet your heavenly Father feedeth them. Are ye not much better?

you get that right. Are ye not much better than they? And of course, we looked at the birds, and we looked at how God takes care of those birds, and that he feeds them, and he makes sure that they're taken care of, even though they don't have the ability to store or to plant or to everything it takes to make that happen. Well, believers are better than birds. Of course we are. Man is a higher being. We're much on a higher level of creation than animals. Matter of fact, we have the dominion over the animals. That's the reason God put us here. One of the reasons, of course, that we do have dominions. But we definitely are more better than they. Of course, we could look at scriptures about that. Can I say believers is the child of God? God is the creator of birds, but he is the father of believers. We could look at Romans 8, 15 and 16. For ye have not received the spirit of bondage again to fear, but ye have received the spirit of adoption, whereby we cry, Abba, Father. The spirit itself beareth witness with our spirit that we are the children. And I'm glad that we are. And then, of course, God sent his son, forth his son, made of a woman, made under the law, to redeem them that were under the law. Of course, that's us. And so, yes, we are. And God died on the cross of Calvary for us, not animals. And yet we got people that worship animals in the days we're living. We're not supposed to worship animals. We're supposed to worship the God, the creator, who created the animals. May I say that we're heirs of God. And we could look at all this, that he is to receive all that God possesses in the glorious day of redemption. Of course, we are his joint heirs. Romans 8, 16 and 17, the Spirit itself beareth witness with our spirit that we are the children of God, and if children, then heirs, heirs of God, and joint heirs with Christ, if so be that we suffer with him, that we might be also glorified together. Can I say Titus 3, 7 says that being justified by his grace, we should be made heirs according to the hope of eternal life. Well, I'm glad that we are his. And then we finished up yesterday about some things that we get preoccupied, and four things that can be said about a person who's preoccupied with material things. In other words, that's what he's talking about. We're not supposed to get our eyes on material things. I started a story, don't know that I finished it, about when I left the secular world to go full-time in the ministry, that I took about a 60% pay cut. But I've been in the ministry now almost 18 years, starting my 19th year. And in these 18 years, my family and I has never been without at all. We never wrote one bad check up to this time, and pray that we never do. We have always paid our bills on time. We've never been late. God has just taken care of every need, even after taking such a huge pay cut. And of course, we did take our lumps and our bumps. I'm not saying we didn't. We did. We had to learn some things. But what we learned is that we had to trust God more. You know, it's easy to trust life when you're making good money and everything is at your disposal. But when you get that kind of pay cut and the ministry, but yet I've lived the best life in the ministry than I have ever working for the secular world. I appreciate God taking care of us. And I mentioned to him a lot about every day. Matter of fact, this morning as we were praying as a family, Lord, I don't know why you treat this home so well, but thank you for being so good to us. And he is good to us. It's good to all of us. But can I say that God is wanting us to get our minds off of being covetous? Of course, I quoted these verses yesterday, Hebrews 13:5, let your conversations be without covetousness, and be content with such things as you have, for he has said, I will never leave thee nor forsake thee. Of course, we could look at where Paul says, I know how to abound, I know how to abase, I know how to be full, I know how to be all these. But he's learned then whatever state he's in to be there with content. Godly contentment is wanting what you already have. That is contentment. And when we get content with what we have and being thankful for what we have, I think it would help us. A lot of folks are not content. They're not happy with what they have. They're always wanting bigger, faster, and all that. But can I say that we got to be careful? And sometimes, you know, if we have forgotten what Christ has said, I will never leave thee nor forsake thee. Can I say if we forget that he sticketh closer than a brother, he's closer than any family member will ever be. But may I say we need to remember that God will take care of us. He's saying not to worry. That's the reason he said in this verse, you know, the fowl of the air.
You know, when he said in verse 26, he says, behold, look at this. I want to use an example. And I could see him sitting on that hillside as birds were flying by, looking at, telling his disciples, look at those birds. Maybe there was one sitting next to God. That's a possibility. I don't know. The Bible doesn't say, but it wouldn't surprise me. He's saying, I want you to watch these. And we can learn from animals. We don't worship animals, but we sure can learn from them. Case in point is when we got bad weather coming into our area, I can watch the wildlife around my home, watch how they eat and what they do, and I can say, you know, we're going to have some pretty bad weather. These animals are out early. They're getting ready. We can learn some things from them, but God is saying, hey, learn to trust God just as the birds do. You know, God knows the needs of the birds, and may I say, he knows the needs of his followers. He told us, I know all the fowl of the mountains, and that God is going to take care of them. Psalms 50, verse 11 says, I know all the fowl of the mountains and the wild beast of the field are mine. Job 38, 41, who provideth for the raven his food? And when his young ones cry unto God, they wander for the lack of meat. Can I say Psalms 147, 9, he giveth the beast his food and to the young ravens which cry. God does that. And even the sparrow, he shall not fall to the ground without your father. He knows this. He knows every animal he's created. He knows everywhere they are. And yet he knows how to take care of them. And if he can take care of the fowl of the air, oh, how much more can he take care of us? And may I also say that fowls are innumerable numbers, every sorts, every size. And he feeds them, shelters them, takes care of them. Some has to have seeds, some berries. There's some that has to live off nectar, so he knows how to put the flowers in the right place for the right time for these animals for these birds to live. That's the reason why we have hummingbird feeders, because people love hummingbirds. And yet he can take care of a butterfly just as well as he can take care of a spider on the ground. He's good at that. And God knows every believer on the earth. He knows me by name, and he knows you by name. And he knows us in the most minute details. And can I say, he even knows the hairs that's on our heads. If he knows all that, why do we fear so much? God does feed his animals, and God will take care of us. Now, it may not be everything we need. Or let me say, it may not be everything we want. Let me put it that way. I'm sorry. But he will give us what we need. And we see that we're more valuable than the sparrows. He said, are ye not much better than they? Of course we are. The Bible says in Matthew 10:31, fear ye not, therefore ye are more valuable than many sparrows. The believers can rest assured that God will feed and shelter him. And we say that God is going to take care of that. But we see that the Lord is taking care of the animals. But let's move further into this scripture. Verse 27, which of you by taking thought can add one cubic unto his stature? Now, this is a great verse, and I don't know that I'll get through it. But the word stature means height, quality, status, gained by growth, or sometimes it also means age. Cubic literally means a space of or a distance of about 18 inches. 18 inches. Reason why he says by taking thought can add one cubic unto his stature. Can I say, in other words, there is a point, the point is striking is what he's trying to say. Worry is senseless. Just as senseless as us trying to add 1 minute of time to our life. The Bible tells us that there's a time to be born. There's also a time to die. Do I know when that is? No. Nobody does. But everyone, not everyone has a normal body. Not all of. I mean, every one of us probably got imperfections in some way or another. All bodies are not perfectly formed because of sin. We were conceived in sin. Not in this world, but we will have a glorified body in another world. I do know that. There is a world. This world's corruptible. It tells us in 1 Corinthians 15 that this corruption must put on
incorruption, this mortal shall put on immortality. We will be made perfect one day. This old body that carries all these infirmities and all the things that we have, and yet we worry. We sit and worry about this old body. We spend a lot of time on it. We wash it once a day, usually, sometimes twice, depending on how hard you work, and we feed it a minimum sometimes once, twice a day, some three times and more. But we try to change our whole body. We are not happy, and we'll sit and worry. I believe a man should take care of himself. Don't get me wrong. I believe there is a attribute of trying to stay healthy. I think you can shorten your life. I do believe that. But I also believe that you should take care of your body. A lot of folks sit and worry about the bodies that are not perfectly formed. They're always trying to make it perfect and do this and do that. The Lord is telling us not to worry or think about your stature, and learn, and here it is again, to trust God. It all comes down to that word, trust. He's trying to teach his disciples, don't concentrate your mind and heart on efforts of this world. Senseless. Focus on God and His righteousness. It is senseless for man to seek or try to add one inch to your stature, or to care for their body in the here and now and ignore the hereafter. We want to have a body that's perfect down here, but yet we don't want to have a spiritual body that is meet for the Master's use. I think we should rather worry about our spiritual being than we should about our physical being sometimes. I think we put a lot of efforts on things of trying to add one minute to our day and change our bodies to different things, and we sit and worry about stuff like that. We're not supposed to. We'll pick this up tomorrow, Lord willing. I do pray you have a tremendous Thursday, and I hope that you have a good afternoon. Lord willing, we'll be back here tomorrow. We'll pick it up in verse number 27 and move on to verse 28. Trying to get to our verse, but it looks like next week is where we'll get to that. God bless you is my prayer.

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1: With SRN News, I'm John Scott. The latest death toll at 188 after twin Venezuela earthquakes. Secretary of State Marco Rubio says rescue efforts are being organized between local communities, his department, and the Pentagon to help the people of Venezuela.
2: We're already deploying search and rescue teams from Fairfax County, Virginia, and Los Angeles. There'll be some others we'll add. That's their most immediate need right now, is search and rescue efforts. They have a bunch of collapsed buildings, and so they'll need a lot of help in terms of digging through that. The airport there is badly damaged, so we'll have to rely on the Department of War to deploy assets there.
1: Secretary of State Marco Rubio. A U.S. senator says there is a potential deportation plan in the works for 500 migrant children.
3: In a letter sent to U.S. Health Secretary Robert F. Kennedy Jr., Democratic Senator Ron Wyden details that in the coming days, the administration will fast-track the removal of the immigrant children who arrived in the U.S. without their parents to their countries of origin. The targeted children have been in long-term foster care under federal custody for more than 180 days. The Department of Health and Human Services oversees the Office of Refugee Resettlement, which cares for unaccompanied migrant children. An HHS spokesperson denied any such plans. I'm Haya Pinjwani.
1: Ukraine's President Zelensky says Russia is moving air defenses to protect key targets like Moscow as Ukrainian drones hit deep inside that country. Ukraine's aerial campaign has disrupted Russian supply lines and caused fuel shortages. He says this shift could leave other Russian areas vulnerable to Ukraine's long-range drones. A new proposal would include Bible stories in required reading lists for more than 5 million public school students in Texas. It would expand widening efforts by conservatives to incorporate more religious material in the public schools in that state. This is SRN News. 4 years after the repeal of Roe, abortion is on the rise.
4: And it's all because of the proliferation of abortion pills. President Biden's decision to make the drugs easily available through the mail is being blamed for an increase of about 100,000 abortions since the Supreme Court struck down Roe versus Wade. Pro-life activists say the pills are allowing Planned Parenthood and other abortion advocates to undermine pro-life laws in about half the states. Some of those states are now suing to keep the drugs out. Michael Harrington reporting.
1: U.S. charitable giving rose 3% last year, surpassing $600 billion for the first time. The $617 billion that Americans gave to churches, ministries, and other nonprofits was the second highest ever in inflation-adjusted terms, but it fell short of the record set in 2021. This was slightly faster than the long-term annual average of 2.7%. This is SRN News. In consumer news, the Supreme Court sided with the maker of Roundup Weed Killer, blocking thousands of lawsuits alleging it failed to warn users the product could cause cancer. Bob Agnew has the report.
5: Roundup maker Bayer calls the ruling good for science and farmers. Although it disputes the cancer claims, the company has set aside billions of dollars to settle potential lawsuits likely to come from the states. Lawyers for residents who were pursuing cases say that the ruling, quote, wrongly slams the courthouse door on Americans sickened by pesticides. Bob Agnew reporting.
1: A 74-year-old man convicted of killing his wife has become the oldest person to be executed in modern Florida times. Dusty Ray Spencer received a lethal injection Thursday evening for the 1992 stabbing death of his wife, Karen. Another 74-year-old Florida inmate is set to be executed on July 14th for a woman's killing in 1982. More details at srnnews.com.
6: Here's your forecast on WZYN, 810 a.m., the old Ship of Zion. Chance of a few showers and storms early, then partly cloudy skies overnight. We will drop down in the low to mid-70s. Isolated showers and storms back with us on Friday, a high low to mid-90s. Saturday, sun-filled skies, mid-90s, back in the mid-90s on Sunday. I'm meteorologist Sally Russell on WZYN, 810 a.m. and online at WZYN.org.

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So, WZYN introduces Preaching on the Tens with some of America's best preachers, past and present, such as Harold B. Seitler, Clarence Sexton, Scott Pauley, Joe Arthur, Curtis Hudson, and many more. 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
1: With SRN News, I'm Jason Walker. The numbers and the devastation, just plain mind-boggling in Venezuela, where two huge earthquakes have now killed at least 235 people. Some 4,500 people have been injured. Hundreds more are missing and trapped and feared dead. Trump administration already on the scene with manpower, machines, and technology to help the Venezuelan officials to search and rescue efforts. United States also sending massive amounts of food, water, and medical supplies. The DEA is asking the Justice Department's internal watchdog to investigate a whistleblower's claims. It says the DEA agents permitted thousands of fentanyl pills to hit the streets of New Mexico and did nothing to stop it. SRN News.

0: Hello, friends, and thank you for joining us on the Shepherd's Pulpit. We are grateful to God that you are listening today. We pray as you listen to this daily Bible broadcast that God will strengthen you with His power in the inner man. So let's join the teaching and preaching from the Shepherd's Pulpit. And now, Pastor Justin.
1: 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things of God. And we're grateful for what God's doing in the life of the radio station and through the ministry of the Bemis Road Baptist Church, where I pastor, and God's doing wonderful things. I just can't quite understand why God is so great and so gracious to us. You ever feel that way? God's so good, is He not? Maybe you ought to just stop what you're doing and praise the Lord with me. He's so good to us. And you might have hard times, but He's faithful. And He's so, so gracious and merciful. And every morning and every day throughout the day, He reminds us how good He is. And we give Him all the glory and all the praise. I want to just speak to you practically today on being a five-star Christian. And there's five stars, and I'm going to give them to you quickly. Number one, read God.

0: God's Word daily. Number two, pray. Number three, attend church faithfully. Number four, give. And number five, witness. Let's start with reading God's Word, and that's where it all begins. The Bible says that faith cometh by hearing, and hearing by the Word of God. Reading the Bible is vital to the Christian life. As we read the Bible and we search those Scriptures, comparing Scripture with Scripture, we grow in the grace and knowledge of the truth. We should set even goals to memorize Scripture and meditate on the Word of God. In our personal lives and with our families each day, we can read the Bible together. And man shall not live by bread alone, but by every word that proceedeth out of the mouth of God. And as newborn babes, desire the sincere milk of the Word, that you may grow thereby. The devil is not afraid of you if you've got dust on your Bible. Are you a Bible-reading Christian? Well, if you're not, you're not a five-star Christian. Start by reading the Bible daily. Number two, pray. Men ought always to pray and not to faint. God answers prayer. John R. Rice says, I dreamed I was in heaven. And he said, he showed me all kinds of things I could have had if I'd have just prayed. John Newton said, Thou art coming to a king, large prayers with thee bring, for his grace and power are such, none can ever ask too much. Pray, believe that God hears and answers prayer. Put your dirt in a hole and cover it up and believe God to answer. Seek the Lord while he may be found. Call upon him while he is near. And we pray unto the Lord right now. Lord, teach us to pray. Pray for the lost. Pray for a nation. Pray for your church. Pray for your church pastor. Pray for families. Pray for loved ones. Pray every day. Establish a prayer list, but most of all, pray. Our greatest sin is unoffered prayer. No reason to talk about how to pray. In most cases, we just need to pray. Read God's Word daily. Number two, pray. Number three, attend church faithfully. The Bible says that they continued daily in the temple. Acts 2:42. God is faithful, and he expects us to be faithful. God's Word is filled with not the talented, but the faithful. Faithful in few. Faithful in the Lord. Just faithful Christians. All this points to the day we're going to see him, so he'll say, Well done, thou good and talented servant. Oh no, faithful servant. What awful times we have in churches when we're trying to keep all the people faithful by doing different things all the time. How ministers have such panic attacks on trying to figure out how to keep people there through picnics and entertainments. Leaders are putting things and gimmicks before people's eyes all the time and filling the bulletin full of things to attract people to church. Somewhere down the road, you got to figure out that people just don't love God like they ought to if they don't attend church faithfully. The Lord Jesus Christ deserves our faithfulness. Attend every service of your church. A great deal of the strength of the church is based on the faithfulness of the people. Support the special meetings at the church. Support the activities of the church. Because faithfulness shows up when our love for God is what it ought to be. Let us exhort one another to do it, and let us provoke one another to do it. Because church is not about getting something checked off. Church is about getting something for your soul. We need it. So a five-star Christian reads the Bible every day, prays, and attends. And fourth, a five-star Christian gives. God's work is supported God's way. The Bible teaches that we should pay the tithe and give our offering. Practice tithing as a conviction. Bring the Lord's, it's the Lord's tithe with you to church each Sunday, and support the ministries of the church with offerings, and give by faith to worldwide missions. And we cannot outgive God. I remember when I committed to give to the I remember when I filled out a budget. And I remember I was filling out my budget with my dad. My dad said, "You forgot something." I filled out a couple of bills that I had. He said, "Put your tithe and your missions at the top." Where's your tithe and your missions at? Give if you're going to be a five-star Christian. Let's review. Five-star Christian reads the Bible every day, prays every day, attends church faithfully, gives. And number five, a five-star Christian witnesses. Our Lord Jesus Christ came to seek and to save that which is lost. He left the earth to tell others about the Savior. Determined to bring others to Jesus Christ. Worked to bring families, moms and dads, to Christ. Children, go get them. Maybe you ought to set a time to go get them. Make a list of people that you're praying for to bring to Christ. Let us give all diligence to witness. The difference between heaven and hell is the gospel. Dr. Lee Robertson's known for saying, "Either the gospel has lost its power, or we have stopped giving the gospel out." As a church and individual Christian, it's our God-given responsibility and opportunity to share the gospel. Are you a five-star Christian? Number one, are you reading your Bible? Number two, are you praying? Number three, are you faithfully attending church? Number four, are you giving your tithes and offerings? And number five, are you witnessing to the lost? What you put in it is what you're going to get out of it. If you wait for the perfect time to be a great Christian, it'll never come. The perfect time to be a great Christian is right now. Determined to be your best for Jesus. Thank you so much for listening to this broadcast. I hope something that was said today stirred you up a little bit to move forward for God. That's what we want. We love you in the Lord. God bless you.
1: 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Until the next Shepherd's Pulpit broadcast, may the Lord bless you and keep you in His will.
0: We're grateful to God to know that you're listening today. It's a real joy to be part of the WZYN family. Up next, we have a WZYN favorite. Oh my, how this song has ministered to our hearts. It's Andrew and Mary Beth Jones, "Better Broken." May God minister to you as you hear this good song written by Andrew Jones.

Good morning, everyone. We hope that you're enjoying the great gospel music here on WZYN. 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
1: With SRN News, I'm John Scott. The latest death toll at 188 after twin Venezuela earthquakes. Secretary of State Marco Rubio says rescue efforts are being organized between local communities, his department, and the Pentagon to help the people of Venezuela.
2: We're already deploying search and rescue teams from Fairfax County, Virginia, and Los Angeles. There'll be some others we'll add. That's their most immediate need right now, is search and rescue efforts. They have a bunch of collapsed buildings, and so they'll need a lot of help in terms of digging through that. The airport there is badly damaged, so we'll have to rely on the Department of War to deploy assets there.
1: Secretary of State Marco Rubio. A U.S. senator says there is a potential deportation plan in the works for 500 migrant children.
3: In a letter sent to U.S. Health Secretary Robert F. Kennedy Jr., Democratic Senator Ron Wyden details that in the coming days, the administration will fast-track the removal of the immigrant children who arrived in the U.S. without their parents to their countries of origin. The targeted children have been in long-term foster care under federal custody for more than 180 days. The Department of Health and Human Services oversees the Office of Refugee Resettlement, which cares for unaccompanied migrant children. An HHS spokesperson denied any such plans. I'm Haya Pinjwani.
1: Ukraine's President Zelensky says Russia is moving air defenses to protect key targets like Moscow as Ukrainian drones hit deep inside that country. Ukraine's aerial campaign has disrupted Russian supply lines and caused fuel shortages. He says this shift could leave other Russian areas vulnerable to Ukraine's long-range drones. A new proposal would include Bible stories in required reading lists for more than 5 million public school students in Texas. It would expand widening efforts by conservatives to incorporate more religious material in the public schools in that state. This is SRN News. 4 years after the repeal of Roe, abortion is on the rise.
4: And it's all because of the proliferation of abortion pills. President Biden's decision to make the drugs easily available through the mail is being blamed for an increase of about 100,000 abortions since the Supreme Court struck down Roe versus Wade. Pro-life activists say the pills are allowing Planned Parenthood and other abortion advocates to undermine pro-life laws in about half the states. Some of those states are now suing to keep the drugs out. Michael Harrington reporting.
1: U.S. charitable giving rose 3% last year, surpassing $600 billion for the first time. The $617 billion that Americans gave to churches, ministries, and other nonprofits was the second highest ever in inflation-adjusted terms, but it fell short of the record set in 2021. This was slightly faster than the long-term annual average of 2.7%. This is SRN News. In consumer news, the Supreme Court sided with the maker of Roundup Weed Killer, blocking thousands of lawsuits alleging it failed to warn users the product could cause cancer. Bob Agnew has the report.
5: Roundup maker Bayer calls the ruling good for science and farmers. Although it disputes the cancer claims, the company has set aside billions of dollars to settle potential lawsuits likely to come from the states. Lawyers for residents who were pursuing cases say that the ruling, quote, wrongly slams the courthouse door on Americans sickened by pesticides. Bob Agnew reporting.
1: A 74-year-old man convicted of killing his wife has become the oldest person to be executed in modern Florida times. Dusty Ray Spencer received a lethal injection Thursday evening for the 1992 stabbing death of his wife, Karen. Another 74-year-old Florida inmate is set to be executed on July 14th for a woman's killing in 1982. More details at srnnews.com.
6: Here's your forecast on WZYN, 8:10 a.m., the old Ship of Zion. Chance of a few showers and storms early, then partly cloudy skies overnight. We will drop down in the low to mid-70s. Isolated showers and storms back with us on Friday, a high low to mid-90s. Saturday, sun-filled skies, mid-90s, back in the mid-90s on Sunday. I'm meteorologist Sally Russell on WZYN, 8:10 a.m. and online at WZYN.org.
7: Today on Daily in the Word, Dr. Paul Chappell reminds us how we can live in spiritual victory. The old devil's so slick. When Christians sin, he'll say, well, you sin, you might as well go to the bar and have a party. You might as well go over to your old friends and just go all the way with it, because they don't want you at the church. I'm going to tell you something. The devil's a liar, and Jesus always wants you, and spiritual Christians always welcome you. But if you know anything about God, when you sin, you don't leave the church. You get back to the church and be where God wants you to be.
8: The Bible says that through Christ, we have victory. Through our relationship with God, He has made us more than conquerors. If He is for us, who can be against us? But if this is true, then why do we doubt and struggle? In our series today, we will learn about God's powerful sovereignty and how we can overcome the adversities of life. Welcome to Daily in the Word. This program features the teaching and preaching of Dr. Paul Chappell, pastor of Lancaster Baptist Church and president of West Coast Baptist College in Lancaster, California. In our series, The Winning Side, we will discover how our acceptance in Christ allows us to live in confidence that we're on the winning side. And now, here's Pastor Paul Chappell with part two of a message called Victory Through Sovereignty.
7: There will be someone that will mature through this. There will be someone that will see God through this. I'm working, God says, through all of these events on your behalf. I'm going to work for your good. And there are so many illustrations of this in history and in many of your lives as well. I think about one dear lady named Fanny Crosby, who wrote hymns 150 or so years ago. Many dozens of the hymns in our hymn book were written by Miss Crosby. And this dear lady, at the age of 6 weeks, had her medical checkup. And as she was having her medical checkup, the doctor put an ointment inside of her eyes and just thought he had the right ointment, but unfortunately put the wrong ointment in her eyes, and she lost her sight and for the rest of her life never saw anything again. Fanny Crosby once said concerning this situation, "I have heard that this physician never ceased expressing his regret at the occurrence and that it was one of the sorrows of his life. But if I could meet him now, I would say, thank you, over and over again for making me blind. Although it may have been a blunder on the physician's part, it was no mistake on God's part." And here's one of the songs she wrote. "All the way my Savior leads me. Heavenly peace, divine comfort, here by faith in Him to dwell. For I know whate'er befalls me, Jesus doeth all things well." Here's a woman who understood sovereignty. I know that whatever befalls me, a child in the hospital, a child in the clinic, a wayward child, a difficult family situation, I know that whatever befalls me, God worketh all things well. He is a God that I can trust. This is the promise we have today. And we know that all things work together. And my friend, until we claim the promise, we won't be on the winning side, because we'll get bitter at God. We'll be angry at God. We'll become a cynical Christian. We'll find ourselves in a bitter place. Until we really recognize that God is at work, until we learn to trust Him, then we'll never be on the winning side. So we see the promise, but then I want you to notice quickly the purpose. God has a purpose. And notice in verse 28, it says, "And we know that all things work together for good to them that love God, to them that who are the called according to His purpose." Now, the purpose is something that the unsaved world will never understand. The purpose is something that philosophers will guess about, talk about, but never fully comprehend. Why? Because the purpose that is mentioned in verse 28 is for a redeemed people. For a redeemed people. Notice it says it is for them that love God. To them that love God. This speaks about those that are saved. This speaks about those that have trusted Jesus as their Savior. And they recognize He's washed my sins away. He's given me a home in heaven. And His love is in my heart. In fact, the Bible says we love Him because He first loved us. And I trust that you're here this morning, not because your husband or your wife drug you in. I hope you're here this morning because you love the Lord Jesus Christ and you want to know more about Him. You love Him. It says for those that in this passage, for those that love God, this is the context. God promises a purpose. And I'm so thankful that nothing can separate us from the love of God. The Bible says, for I am persuaded that neither death nor life nor angels nor principalities nor powers nor things present nor things to come nor height nor depth nor any other creature shall be able to separate us from the love of God which is in Christ Jesus our Lord. I'm thankful today that we have a God who knows us and who loves us and who's always working on our behalf. Now, sometimes people scoff at that, and sometimes people wonder about that, but I'm thankful today to tell you that you can know that God is working on your behalf. The story is told of a dear lady named Mrs. Finch, who was elderly. She lived on her Social Security and a little bit of other savings, but had a very meager income. In fact, what she really lived on was prayer. She spent much of her day in prayer. And she would call out to the Lord concerning her needs. And she would sometimes pray the most simple and basic prayer. She would pray for bread and milk and eggs. And one morning, she was in her kitchen, the window was up, and she was praying for bread. And she was asking God to provide bread for her table. And there were two mischievous teenagers in the house next door, and they heard the prayer. They heard the lady asking for bread, and so they thought they'd kind of play a little practical joke, and they went into their cupboard. They got a loaf of bread. They climbed up on her roof, and down through her chimney, they dropped this loaf of bread, and pretty soon, Mrs. Finch found the bread, and she was just praising God and just thanking the Lord and walking around the house, just so overwhelmed at God's goodness. And about that time, the doorbell rang, and it was those two mischievous teenagers, and they looked at Mrs. Finch, and they said, "You're a fool. God didn't give you that bread. We gave you that bread." Mrs. Finch said, "Oh," she said, "I asked God for the bread, and he gave me the bread. Even if he did let the devil deliver it, he gave me the bread." You know, there's a lot of people that make fun of our faith, and there's a lot of people that try to somehow discount the work of God. But God says, listen, I have mysterious ways of working, and God has a wonderful promise for us that he's working for his redeemed. And notice it says to those who love God. Notice it says to those who are the called. That phrase speaks about people that are saved, those people that have heralded and rather heard the call of Jesus Christ. You see, salvation is not the end, it is the beginning for you. And God says, I want you to know that those of you that love me, those of you that have been saved, those of you that are my children, I want you to rest in this promise. I'm working on your behalf. It's for a redeemed people. Secondly, it's for a revealed purpose. For a revealed purpose. Now notice in verse 28, it says, to them who are the called according to his purpose. Now my friend, mark this down. Life is not a cruel joke. God has a purpose for your life. Philippians 1:6, being confident of this very thing, that he which hath begun a good work in you will perform it until the day of Jesus Christ. How many of you remember the day that you accepted Christ and got saved? You remember that? Might be at a church, might be at your house, might been at a Christian camp. How many of you recognize on that day God started something good in you? And God says, I want to continue that. I'm going to keep that going. I want to continue that good work, because life is not a continuous trail of events that are meaningless and out of control. And life is not a fatalistic ride like a train with no brakes going down the hill. God says, oh no, I have a purpose in this life for you. Revelation 1 and verse number 8, I am the Alpha and Omega, the beginning and the ending, saith the Lord, which is and was and which is to come, the Almighty. God says, look it, I've got this from the beginning to the end. I have a purpose. I have a plan in your life. And Spurgeon said it this way, God is too good to be unkind, and he is too wise to be mistaken. And when we cannot trace his hand, we must trust his heart. And there will come times in your life like that. There will come times when you're in the hospital with a family member. There will come times when a friend that you thought was a friend betrays you. And you really can't trace the hand of God. In fact, you may wonder where he is. But I want you to know, as Spurgeon said, when you can't trace his hand, you can trust his heart. He still has a purpose for you in that dark moment. Job 23 and 8, Job also gave the same testimony. He said, "Behold, I go forward, but he is not there," speaking of God, "and backward, but I cannot perceive him. On the left hand where he doth work, but I cannot behold him. He hideth himself on the right hand that I cannot see him. But he knoweth the way that I take. And when he hath tried me," say it with me, "I shall come forth as gold." Job said, "Sometimes I can't see God in this. But he knows where I'm going because he's the Alpha and Omega. And he knows that when I come through this trial, my faith will be like gold. And so in the meantime, God, I'm going to trust you. I'm going to trust your sovereign plan. I'm going to trust your holy hand. I'm going to hold on to that unseen hand and trust my God." We see a promise this morning, and we know. And we see a purpose. We know that God is working on our behalf and that he is working for a reason. And then notice, thirdly this morning, the process. How does God do this purpose? How does he accomplish his purpose? Look at verse 29 as we close. "For whom he did foreknow, he also did predestinate to be conformed to the image of his Son, that he might be the firstborn among many brethren." Now here we see a planned process by the God who is Alpha and Omega. And we see that it is a predetermined or planned process because it says in verse 29, "for whom he did foreknow." I love that Greek word, progenosko. It means to know beforehand. He knew you before you were born. He knew that you would get saved before you were saved. He knew that you would be in this church today. He is a God who has all knowledge, who has foreknowledge. He knows the beginning from the end. And what a wonderful thought, the foreknowledge of God. God has a planned process in mind. Now, I've got to tell you something. There is no way that we could ever understand all the workings of God. Sometimes we try to plan, and I work on a one-year plan, a five-year plan, a 15-year plan, and I'm always planning my week and my month, and we have a master plan for this campus, and we have a plan for development for our school, and a five-year plan for the college, and it goes on and on. Planning, planning, planning. But I got to tell you something. Man proposes, but God disposes. We can propose a plan, but God is so wonderfully working. God is doing things that we would never know. When I came here, I did not know who would get saved, but God did. I don't know who behind each door is looking for Christ. That's why we knock on every door. We're not like God, but God knows who's there waiting, and he knows I need the exercise to go and find them, and so I just want to be a part of God's plan. Now, he foreknows, and listen, he knew that he was going to bring you to this church, and he knew that he had a plan for your life. I think about so many times I've seen this picture in the Bible college. I've seen God do that with the lives of our four children. I didn't think about it when we started West Coast Baptist College that our four children to find spouses in this place. And you see it in the church, and you see it in the lives of young people growing up, the sovereign plan of God. God knew these things ahead of time. I didn't know when we started the college that by God's sovereign plan, maybe some of our little niece and nephews-in-laws would come and be a part of this ministry. I'm just here to tell you, you never know when you step out by faith all the things God might do. You never know when you're at that hospital and give a gospel tract to somebody what God might do. You never know when you're going through a transition at work and keeping that good attitude and having that servant's heart. You never know what God might do. But God is always working with his purpose. He's always in control. In fact, notice it says, "For whom he did foreknow, he also did predestinate." The word predestinate speaks of his foreordained plan for your saved life. Predestination is not about people becoming saved. It's God's plan for people that are already saved. And God says, "Because I knew you ahead of time, I began to plan for your life. And I had a plan for you." God says, "I have a place for you." God said, "I have a people for you. I had my Bible ready for you. I had a church for you. I had a friend for you. I had a spouse for you. Because I knew you ahead of time, I started planning out that you could be in a place where you could learn how to be a witness, where you could get your doctrine founded." God said, "I've got a process for you. Since I knew knew you before you were ever born. I predetermined for you some blessedness that I want you to understand. And so it's a planned process. We may not understand it from this side, but God says, I've got a plan in all of this just for you. And then it's a personal process. Notice what it says in verse 29, for whom he did foreknow, he also did predestinate. Notice this, to be conformed to the image of his son. Let's say it together. To be conformed to the image of his son. Now, I want to be a good example as a pastor. God knows my heart. And many godly men and women are in this church who are wonderful examples. But the pattern that we should all be copying is the pattern of Jesus Christ. And the process of sovereignty is a process that brings us into the image of Jesus Christ. Conforming to the image of Jesus Christ. It's a personal process. We're to be conformed to his likeness. God's ultimate purpose for us is that one day we'll stand with him and that we'll be like him. 1 John 3:1, behold what manner of love the Father hath bestowed upon us, that we should be called the sons of God. Therefore the world knoweth us not, because it knew him not. Beloved, now are we the sons of God, and it doth not yet appear what we shall be, but we know that when he shall appear, we shall be like him, for we shall see him as he is. And every man that hath this hope in him purifieth himself, even as he is pure. In other words, God says, I'm going to use all of these events in your life, all of the ups and all of the downs and all of the turns and all of the straight, boring times when you're doing the same old thing year after year. I'm using all of that to make you into my image. And one day when you stand before me, one day when you're in your glorified state, you'll understand the purpose that was happening. Now, in the meantime, our goal is to become more and more like Jesus Christ. He's predestined us to be conformed to the image. How many of you would like, as a husband, to be more of a Christ-like husband? Little hint, fellas, this is where to raise your hand. Every husband here should say, I want to love my wife as Jesus loves the church. Those of you that are not married ought to say, I want to be a Christ-like single. I don't want to be a club-hopping single. I want to be a Jesus-type single. Every teenager ought to say, I want to be a Christ-like teenager. That's the whole purpose of being here right now, that we might be conformed to his image. That's the purpose of many times the difficulties and all of the experiences of life. In fact, notice the three ways that we're conformed in the image of Christ. I put them in your notes. First, we're conformed by the word of God. John 17:17. Sanctify them through thy truth. Thy word is truth. May I remind you, the Bible is like a hammer. It's like a chisel, and it takes away all that is un-Christ-like. And the Bible helps us to form into the image of the Lord Jesus Christ. I want to tell you right now, you understand why the teenage girls oftentimes want to dress so immodestly, and why the young people want to pierce and tattoo, and the young men want to get their hair way up and way back, because that's who they're watching on television. That's who they're watching on video. You know why they're not acting like Jesus Christ? Because they're not under the word of God enough. They're not hearing enough preaching. They're not having enough time at home to read the Bible with mom and dad. I'm here to tell you something. You will never become like Christ if you're watching more television, YouTube, and internet than you are the word of God. You see, garbage in, garbage out. The word of God in, Jesus Christ is lived out. And so God has provided a way for us to be conformed to him through his word. We are sanctified. And then also through our prayers. God says, I want you to learn how to pray. Look what it says in Matthew 6:9. After this manner, therefore, pray ye. And you know this prayer, most of you. Even before you knew Christ, you heard this prayer. Our Father, which art in heaven, hallowed be thy name. Thy kingdom come. And what's that next phrase say? God says, hey, when you're in a difficult spot, I still want you to pray that one. Thy will be done. God, by your foreknowledge, by your sovereignty, you're working all things out for my good. So I'm just going to ask you right now that your will be done in my life, because I don't know what your will is. I'm like Job. I don't see you to my left. I don't see you to my right. But I know that you know the way that I take. And when I am come forth, I'll be like gold. So God, I'm just going to trust you in this time through prayers. And then thirdly, sometimes God conforms us through our trials. You know, back when you were a rebellious teenager, and back when you were a young married man living for yourself, and back when you were skipping church, there's some stuff that you didn't learn. So now God's going to maybe use a trial in your life to teach you what you should have learned in the first place. Are you with me this morning? God will use trials. I love what Thomas Watson said. A sick bed often teaches more than a sermon. Sometimes it takes a broken heart to really receive the word like we should. Sometimes it takes a helpless position. Sometimes it's being maybe sick and you just have to wait on the Lord to tell you what he's been trying to tell you all along. Sometimes it's chastisement. Sometimes it's not. The Bible says in Hebrews 12:5, "And ye have forgotten the exhortation which speaketh unto you as unto children. My son, despise not thou the chastening of the Lord, nor faint when thou art rebuked of him. For whom the Lord loveth, he chasteneth, and scourgeth every son whom he receiveth." I'm going to tell you, if you are truly saved and you're living in sin, God will not let you get away with it. Someone says, "I've been living in sin for years and years. I don't feel nothing." Probably a good indication you're not saved, because dead people can't feel anything. But if you're alive to Jesus and you're out there living a party life and not in church and living a life of sin, you cannot feel good about that. And ultimately, God will do what's necessary to bring you back. Now, maybe your trial, maybe your sickness is not a chastisement. Whatever it is, God is working in your life. And ultimately, his goal is that you would bring honor to him. Ephesians 1:11, "In whom also we have obtained an inheritance, being predestined according to the purpose of him who worketh all things after the counsel of his own will, that we should be to the praise of his glory, who first trusted in Christ." Listen, a moment ago I said, how many of you want to be like him? And you raised your hands. And as we are like him, we bring praise to his glory. John Newton, the author of Amazing Grace, said it this way: "I am not what I might be. I am not what I ought to be. I am not what I wish to be. I am not what I hope to be. But I thank God I am not what I once was. And I can say with the great apostle, by the grace of God, I am what I am." Amen. Friends, we'll never live on the winning side until we come to rest in the sovereignty of God. We'll always want to move somewhere else, always want another relationship, always want another this or that. We will never have the winning side until we rest in the sovereignty of God. Sometimes people say, "Why did God put me in the desert?" He's got something good for you here. "Why did God put me through that situation?" He has a plan for you now. He's always working for your behalf. The promise is guaranteed. The purpose is revealed by God, and the process is to become more like him. Now let me ask you two questions before we close. Is there anybody here this morning who would say, "Pastor, there's an area in my life, I'm going through something, and I just need to give it to the Lord today and trust in his sovereign plan. I just need to trust him today. I just need to give it to him. I don't understand the way that I'm taking right now, but he does. And I'm going to hold on to that unseen hand." Maybe there's someone here today and you say, "I don't know everything about sovereignty, but God put me here now in this room, and I'm not sure that my sins are forgiven. I'm not sure that I have a home in heaven. I don't know that I am a Christian." And do you understand, according to the sovereignty of God, he may have designed this very day to be the day of your salvation, to bring you here into this room, hearing this message, so that you could recognize that all of us who are sinners can have a home in heaven through Jesus Christ. Yes, God will divinely direct our way so that your heart and this moment would intersect sovereignly in that way so that you could be saved. And so I ask you today, is there something you need to give to the Lord in the way of a trial? Is there someone here that needs to trust the Lord as their Savior? May his will be done.
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0: This is Daryl Sheely, bass singer for the Pulpit Voices. 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Thank you so much for listening. 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
1: With SRN News, I'm Jason Walker. The death count in Venezuela at 235 now, more than 4,300 people injured. Many more are still missing and feared dead. Attempts to rescue the victims of the earthquakes continue. Authorities say the quakes had magnitudes of 7.2 and 7.5. AAA says 72 million Americans will be on the move ahead of America 250 and 4th of July celebrations. As for getting there, well, 4.9 million will take a train and or bus, nearly 6 million slated to fly, and 61 million people likely to drive, which, by the way, should be easier. Price of gasoline now has fallen dramatically in parts of the nation, in some cases just under the $3 mark. This is SRN News.

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1: With SRN News, I'm John Scott. The latest death toll at 188 after twin Venezuela earthquakes. Secretary of State Marco Rubio says rescue efforts are being organized between local communities, his department, and the Pentagon to help the people of Venezuela.
2: We're already deploying search and rescue teams from Fairfax County, Virginia, and Los Angeles. There'll be some others we'll add. That's their most immediate need right now, is search and rescue efforts. They have a bunch of collapsed buildings, and so they'll need a lot of help in terms of digging through that. The airport there is badly damaged, so we'll have to rely on the Department of War to deploy assets there.
1: Secretary of State Marco Rubio. A U.S. senator says there is a potential deportation plan in the works for 500 migrant children.
3: In a letter sent to U.S. Health Secretary Robert F. Kennedy Jr., Democratic Senator Ron Wyden details that in the coming days, the administration will fast-track the removal of the immigrant children who arrived in the U.S. without their parents to their countries of origin. The targeted children have been in long-term foster care under federal custody for more than 180 days. The Department of Health and Human Services oversees the Office of Refugee Resettlement, which cares for unaccompanied migrant children. An HHS spokesperson denied any such plans. I'm Haya Panjwani.
1: Ukraine's President Zelensky says Russia is moving air defenses to protect key targets like Moscow as Ukrainian drones hit deep inside that country. Ukraine's aerial campaign has disrupted Russian supply lines and caused fuel shortages. He says this shift could leave other Russian areas vulnerable to Ukraine's long-range drones. A new proposal would include Bible stories in required reading lists for more than 5 million public school students in Texas. It would expand widening efforts by conservatives to incorporate more religious material in the public schools in that state. This is SRN News. 4 years after the repeal of Roe, abortion is on the rise.
4: And it's all because of the proliferation of abortion pills. President Biden's decision to make the drugs easily available through the mail is being blamed for an increase of about 100,000 abortions since the Supreme Court struck down Roe versus Wade. Pro-life activists say the pills are allowing Planned Parenthood and other abortion advocates to undermine pro-life laws in about half the states. Some of those states are now suing to keep the drugs out. Michael Harrington reporting.
1: U.S. charitable giving rose 3% last year, surpassing $600 billion for the first time. The $617 billion that Americans gave to churches, ministries, and other nonprofits was the second highest ever in inflation-adjusted terms, but it fell short of the record set in 2021. This was slightly faster than the long-term annual average of 2.7%. This is SRN News. In consumer news, the Supreme Court sided with the maker of Roundup Weed Killer, blocking thousands of lawsuits alleging it failed to warn users the product could cause cancer. Bob Agnew has the report.
5: Roundup maker Bayer calls the ruling good for science and farmers. Although it disputes the cancer claims, the company has set aside billions of dollars to settle potential lawsuits likely to come from the states. Lawyers for residents who were pursuing cases say that the ruling, quote, wrongly slams the courthouse door on Americans sickened by pesticides. Bob Agnew reporting.
1: A 74-year-old man convicted of killing his wife has become the oldest person to be executed in modern Florida times. Dusty Ray Spencer received a lethal injection Thursday evening for the 1992 stabbing death of his wife, Karen. Another 74-year-old Florida inmate is set to be executed on July 14th for a woman's killing in 1982. More details at srnnews.com.
6: Here's your forecast on WZYN, 8:10 a.m., the old Ship of Zion. Chance of a few showers and storms early, then partly cloudy skies overnight. We will drop down in the low to mid 70s. Isolated showers and storms back with us on Friday, a high low to mid 90s. Saturday, sun-filled skies, mid 90s, back in the mid 90s on Sunday. I'm meteorologist Sally Russell on WZYN, 8:10 a.m. and online at WZYN.org.

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1: Now for a moment with the Prince of Preachers, the late Charles Spurgeon.
2: This evening's text is found in the Song of Solomon, chapter 4, and in verse 12. My sister, my spouse. Observe the sweet titles with which the heavenly Solomon with intense affection addresses his bride, the church. My sister, one near to me by ties of nature, partaker of the same sympathies. My spouse, nearest and dearest, united to me by the tenderest bands of love. My sweet companion, part of my own self. My sister, by my incarnation, which makes me bone of thy bone and flesh of thy flesh. My spouse, by heavenly betrothal, in which I have espoused thee unto myself in righteousness. My sister, whom I knew of old, and over whom I watched from her earliest infancy. My spouse, taken from among the daughters, embraced by arms of love, and affianced unto me for ever. See how true it is that our royal kinsman is not ashamed of us, for he dwells with manifest delight upon this twofold relationship. We have the word my twice in our version, as if Christ dwelt with rapture on his possession of his church. His delights were with the sons of men, because those sons of men were his own chosen ones. He, the shepherd, sought the sheep, because they were his sheep. He has gone about to seek and to save that which was lost, because that which was lost was his long before it was lost to itself or lost to him. The church is the exclusive portion of her Lord. None else may claim a partnership or pretend to share her love. Jesus, thy church delights to have it so. Let every believing soul drink solace out of these wells. Soul, Christ is near to thee in ties of relationship. Christ is dear to thee in bonds of marriage union, and thou art dear to him. Behold, he grasps both of thy hands with both his own, saying, My sister, my spouse. Mark the two sacred holdfasts by which thy Lord gets such a double hold of thee that he neither can nor will ever let thee go. Be not, O beloved, slow to return the hallowed flame of his love. This meditation was taken from Morning and Evening by C.H. Spurgeon.

Hello, friends. This is Attorney David Gibbs with the Christian Law Association. What a privilege to chat with you. I want to remind you that Jesus is the hope of America. 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Remember, my friend, Jesus Christ is the hope for every man, woman, and child. It's the hope of America.

Good morning, everyone. We hope that you are enjoying the great gospel music here at WZYN. 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
1: With SRN News, I'm Jason Walker. Tough day for stocks in Asia, led by heavy losses in South Korea and Japan. Traders sold to lock in some gains from recent rallies. U.S. futures also declined, while oil prices fell. Thursday, Wall Street drifted to a mixed finish after AI stocks veered back up the old roller coaster. Utter devastation in Venezuela, two earthquakes, both of them very big, killing at least 235 people, nearly 4,500 injuries, and hundreds of people are still missing. Authorities fear the numbers will just keep climbing. National Park Service says a liner along the bottom of the Lincoln Memorial reflecting pool has been cut with a sharp knife or a razor this month, causing damage to the foam sealant installed as part of the plan. This is SRN News.
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0: Welcome to Lighting the Old Paths broadcast, the ministry of Lighthouse Baptist Church in Plains, Georgia, with Pastor James Burke. We're glad you've joined us today and trust that this time in God's Word will be a help and a blessing to you.
1: Secondly, tonight we look in this same verse and it says, but he says, if you are a corrupt or part of a corrupt tree, then you're going to bring forth evil fruit. So number two is evil fruit. This word evil, it is to be hurtful, ill, diseased, or full of labors. Now, as I was studying this, I found it peculiar that I just read you what this gentleman wrote, that that fruit is not something made or manufactured, and it's not a laborious project for a tree to do this, but it says that about this evil, that it is full of labors. It is full of busyness. There's always something going on. And if we're not careful, we'll join ourselves to the busyness of this world. And because of that, we will not produce fruit, or we will produce bad fruit. Y'all understand what I'm saying tonight? And so as we look at this again, we're in Matthew chapter 7, verse 17. It is full of labors or diseased. I was telling somebody recently, I remember, I think when it, what was it, 93, I think when it snowed up in Knoxville, you Knoxville, and so I think it was around then. I don't know what happened here, but I can remember it. I thought it snowed in Florida where I was at, but I don't know that it was snow. Maybe just a little bit of dusting. It kind of looked white on our dead grass down there, but I wasn't real sure. But I can remember the effect of that for months and months after that. It was on the news. It was in the paper how that the citrus industry was at its wit's end because the frost had killed so many trees. And then those that, if I understand the science right, those that had already produced fruit and it was hanging on the tree, it caused them to become bitter instead of to become sweet. And so the most of the crop was ruined. That's this idea of evil tree and an evil fruit. It's something that's diseased. We could go into different trees and we can talk about the worms and the mites and things like that that will attack a tree. And they oftentimes don't attack it from the outside. They attack it from the roots and they go up into it, or they attack high and they go in where you can't see it. The tree looks fine, but then all of a sudden you begin to see the evidences of the tree dying. Well, what happened is that tree has become diseased, and that tree may produce some fruit, but it's never going to be what it should be. It's never going to be what it needs to be. And as a Christian, if we are not careful, I don't want to get into the fact of saved or not saved tonight, but if we're not careful, we will join ourselves to an evil tree and we will not produce the fruit that we must produce. We will not produce like we're supposed to, but we will not produce what we are supposed to. So with that, I turn over to 2 Timothy chapter number 2, verse number 4. We read this several weeks ago, but it says, no man that warreth entangleth himself with the affairs of this life, that he may please him who hath chosen him to be a soldier. So if we are going to be part of Christ, we cannot entangle ourselves with the cares of this life. I realize we've all got things to do. We've all got jobs. We've all got bills. We've got things that we must do. I realize life is going to happen. But if we entangle ourselves with the cares or with the affairs of this life, what we are doing is we are putting God on a back burner, and it will affect the fruit that we produce. So now another writer said that the passions of the flesh are many and varied. The passions, the lusts, the things that want to grasp our attention, they are many and varied. There's a corrupt tree here in this passage, this evil tree, and it is rotten. it is no longer fit for use. Number three tonight, we turn over to the book of John, chapter number 12. John chapter number 12, verse number 24. John 12:24, let's read it real quick. Verily, verily, I say unto you, except a corn of wheat fall into the ground and die, it abideth alone. But if it die, it bringeth forth much fruit. So number three is much fruit. We said there was good fruit, number one. Number two, there was evil fruit. Number three, there's much fruit. Let's look at this word much first. It is large. It is the word often or many. He said we should bring forth much fruit. Now there's a lot to unpack in this, so just bear with me just for a minute. But as we look at this particular verse, he says except a corn or a kernel, if you will, of wheat fall into the ground and die, it abideth alone. But if it die, it bringeth forth much fruit. Again, large, often, or many. Now, as we think about that, we look over to the book of Romans, chapter number 12. You don't have to turn, but you can if you want to. It says, I beseech you therefore, brethren, by the mercies of God, that you present your bodies a living, somebody help me, sacrifice. What happens to a sacrifice? It dies. What needs to be done to this corn of wheat, this kernel of wheat? It must die. And so here in Romans chapter 12, he says, present your bodies a living sacrifice, holy, acceptable unto God, which is your reasonable service, and be not conformed to this world, but be ye transformed by the renewing of your mind, that ye may prove what is that good and acceptable and perfect will of God. So this living sacrifice, let's tie it back in as we've already done, to accept this corn of wheat, die. So if we are going to produce fruit, much fruit, as number three points out tonight, then we must die. We must present our bodies a living sacrifice. Then it says in Romans chapter 12 that we need to be transformed, not conformed, but transformed, with it, which is the word metamorpho or metamorphosis. And this means to be changed into another form. Now let's go back and we talk about this corn of wheat. And we get it confused. You know, we've got a corn and then we've got a wheat. No, he's just using a different word. He's like a little kernel of corn, a little kernel of wheat. He said, except it fall on the ground and die, it's going to abide alone. It's never going to produce anything. If you go by and you scoop it up, you put it in a wheat silo or something, all it's going to do is going to sit there. It's not going to grow. It's not going to do anything. But if it falls on the ground, and that leads us back to Philippians chapter number 2. He says, let this mind be in you, which was also in Christ Jesus. What did he say beyond that? He said that Christ humbled himself for us. He put on the form or the fashion of a man. And so if we're going to be like this kernel of wheat, we need to have a humble heart. We need to have humility in us. But then he says we must die. Should we take our last breath here, Samuel? No. It means to die spiritually. We need to die spiritually.

0: John chapter 12 says that it must die. But in doing so, Brother Jody, he says you're going to produce much fruit. This metamorpho, this transformed, it means changed into another form. This corn of wheat, this little kernel of wheat, just a small thing, it doesn't look like much. It doesn't look like it's ever going to amount to anything. It doesn't look like a stalk of wheat. If we were to take a piece of corn and we put it in our hands, we realize, because we all know what corn looks like, we see it and it's like, well, that don't look like a corn stalk. That doesn't look like a corn field. But I'm going to tell you something right now. If you take that little thing and you plant it in the ground, very soon you will find more than one kernel of corn coming up. You'll find a whole stalk of corn with many different ears and many different kernels. What happened? It went into the ground, it died, and produced much fruit. So if we, without trying to be multi-level marketing or anything like that, if we could just go and tell one person about Christ, and then that person tells one person about Christ, and we do this over and over and over, you know what's going to happen? We're going to produce much fruit. So, let me tell you something. The corn of wheat, it doesn't look like wheat, but inside, it is. You may not feel like you're much, but inside, you have the Holy Spirit of God. And it wants to come out, and it wants to speak to someone else. It wants its Word, it wants the Word of God to be shed abroad in the hearts of men and women. The truth of God is just dying to get out of you, but you've got to die to yourself to be able to give it. 2 Peter chapter number 1, verse number 3. 2 Peter chapter number 1, verse number 3. It says this. According as His divine power hath given unto us all things that pertain unto life and godliness through the knowledge of Him that hath called us to glory and virtue, whereby are given unto us exceeding great and precious promises, that by these ye might be partakers of the divine nature, having escaped the corruption that is in the world through lust. How in the world are we going to produce much fruit? How is this that God has given us going to amount to anything? But according to 2 Peter chapter 1, verse 3, that what God expects of us, He's already given it to us in His Holy Spirit, in the Holy Ghost living and dwelling inside us. Number four, there is more fruit. Let's go back to where we started tonight. John chapter number 15. John chapter number 15. And we see in verse number 2 again, He says that every branch that beareth fruit, He purgeth it, that He may bring forth more fruit. So now we look at this word more, and it means in addition to an existing amount. Now that's the English definition. In addition to existing amounts. When you look it up in a concordance or something along those lines, you're going to find that this more, it means greater in quantity, number, and greater in quality. That's what Jesus is speaking of here when He says that we will produce more fruit. But in order for it to produce more fruit, it must be purged. How is it going to be purged? We've already told you. Verse 3 and John chapter 17, verse 17. By the Word of God. But for what purpose?
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0: With SRN News, I'm Jason Walker. Devastation in Venezuela. The two earthquakes responsible for the deaths of at least 235 people, nearly 4,500 injured, and hundreds more still trapped and feared dead. Authorities fear the numbers will climb dramatically. Here at home, Secretary of State Marco Rubio says the State Department and Pentagon will work together to provide humanitarian aid.
1: We've already stood up our disaster response teams at the Department of State and our humanitarian efforts. It's something we did very well in Jamaica after that storm, and it's something we're really prepared to do now. So I've already spoken to Secretary Hegseth. The Department of War is going to have to play a big logistical role here because they have the ability to land in challenging places.
0: United Nations agency stopping the passage of several tankers that use a route backed by the UN. Now, that plan to move standard vessels out of the Persian Gulf through the strait will be on hold until the agency confirms safety guarantees for the ships. U.S. officials say the vessel was hit by an Iranian drone. With American 250 celebrations on tap and gas prices rising, people still will be getting out and about.
2: AAA estimates more than 72 million Americans will be on the move ahead of America 250 4th of July celebrations taking place in every state. As for getting there, 4.9 million will take a train or bus, 5.9 million are scheduled to fly, and more than 61 million expected to drive. Which leads us to the price of gas. Regular unleaded on average down to $3.92 a gallon. That's down from an average of $4.51 a gallon a month ago. Laura Winters reporting.
0: And this is SRN News. Well, don't look now, but Americans are embracing chatbots. Here's Michael Harrington.
3: They are powered by artificial intelligence and can simulate interactions with an actual human being. According to a new poll from the Pew Research Center, most people use chatbots to help them with work or school or to search the web for information. But the poll finds a disturbing number of Americans, 10% now, are using chatbots for emotional support, and 4% admit they use them for companionship. Young people are adopting the technology faster than older folks. Michael Harrington reporting.
0: Supreme Court has barred a former Louisiana inmate from suing prison officials who cut his dreadlocks in violation of his religious beliefs. The justices ruled against Damon Landor, who is a Rastafarian, holding that federal law designed to protect inmates' religious rights does not permit lawsuits for monetary damages. This is SRN News. Well, liberals and those who hate America should take a close look at who's shouting hooray for the USA.
4: The World Cup has been a real eye-opener for a lot of young Europeans visiting America for the first time. They've been flooding social media, raving about how wonderful the country and its people are. So accommodating, so friendly, and so different from the way America is often portrayed in the media abroad.
0: That is correspondent Rich Thomason reporting. Florida Governor Ron DeSantis announcing the closure of that temporary immigration center known as Alligator Alcatraz. Center was built in the Florida swamps last year. DeSantis says 21,000 people were deported through that center. Officials say they no longer need the extra capacity to handle detention and deportation. More details at srnnews.com.
5: Here was your forecast on WZYN, 8:10 a.m., the old Ship of Zion. Chance of a few showers and storms early, then partly cloudy skies overnight. We will drop down in the low to mid-70s. Isolated showers and storms back with us on Friday, a high low to mid-90s. Saturday, sun-filled skies, mid-90s, back in the mid-90s on Sunday. I'm meteorologist Sally Russell on WZYN, 8:10 a.m. and online at WZYN.org.

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0: With SRN News, I'm Jason Walker. Few details are known at this hour. However, the Kremlin says one of the biggest Ukrainian drone attacks on Russian soil annexed Crimea. 660 drones have been downed. There are no word on casualties or if Russia has even retaliated. Shares have fallen in Asia, led by heavy losses in both South Korea and Japan. Traders selling to lock in gains from recent rallies in stocks related to mostly artificial intelligence. Complete devastation in parts of Venezuela after two major earthquakes have killed at least 235 people. More than 4,300 people have been injured, and authorities say hundreds are still missing and feared dead. SRN News.
1: Habits are powerful things, and they're either enslaving or they're liberating. A famed educator of a bygone generation said that habit is a cable, that we weave a thread of it every day, and at the end, you can't break it. I think there's some truth in that. And yet, if you're not careful, routines, even good routines, can become ruts. They can grow empty, and we can get stale. And I don't know if you've ever had this happen in your prayer life, but I have, where you're just going through the motions, and you're saying all the right things, but there seems to be so little heart in it. I've learned through the years that as surely as you have to build routines, sometimes you have to break them. Sometimes you've got to switch it up just a bit and have some variety just to keep yourself fresh. God never gets stale, but we certainly do. Today, on Enjoying the Journey, we're talking about keeping prayer fresh. This is, again, a continuation of our current questions and Bible answers. And we've received some questions about how to pray and not just go through the motions and mechanics of it. I think all of us struggle with this at times. How do you keep your prayer life fresh? Let's begin with a verse from Colossians chapter 4 and verse number 2. What a great verse. Continue in prayer. And I think all of us would understand, yes, we believe that. We want to continue in prayer. We want to, as Scripture says, pray without ceasing. But even when you are continuing in prayer,

continue in prayer and watch in the same with thanksgiving. Withal, praying also for us, that God would open unto us a door of utterance to speak the mystery of Christ, for which I am also in bonds. Here are a couple of, I think, very practical and very spiritual ways to keep your prayer life fresh. First of all, notice that he connects prayer and praise. Continue in the same and watch in the same with thanksgiving. I think one of the great keys to not allowing your prayer life to get mundane and dry is that you should not view prayer simply as a means of asking for things you want and asking for things you need. Rather, you should view it through the lens of adoration. The great aim of the devotional life is not to get something. The great aim of the devotional life is to draw near to God. So when you come to prayer, you need to be thinking every day, I want to worship the Lord. I want to concentrate on the goodness of God, on who the Lord is. And I've learned through the years that if I will come to a portion of Scripture and to my time of prayer thinking less about me and more about Jesus, oh, there's something wonderful about meditating on Christ and meditating on the cross. It brings a tenderness. The love of God melts coldness like nothing else will. It's not enough that you read longer, pray harder, or try more. No, you need to begin this way. Thank you, Lord, for your goodness. We enter into his gates with thanksgiving and into his courts with praise. God inhabits the praises of his people. So I really believe that praise, thanksgiving, worship, adoration, concentrating on God in the prayer time is one of the ways to keep the prayer life fresh. Don't begin with your laundry list. Don't start with your Christmas list. Start with who God is and just worship him. Enjoy him. Imagine you're having a conversation with a very living and very near God, because you are. And I think that will help. A second thing, notice that verse 2 doesn't have a period at the end of it. Continue in prayer and watch in the same with thanksgiving, withal praying also for us. A second key, I think, to keeping your prayer life fresh is not only adoration, but it is intercession. You know, it's very easy for our prayers to become all about us. And I can think of 100 things to pray for myself, but Christ-like prayer always includes intercession. That's why I think you've got to work every day at first of all concentrating on the Lord and then concentrating on the needs of others. One of the things through the years that has helped me is to use prayer prompters. I know people talk a lot about prayer lists. I'm not against prayer lists. In fact, I think they're very good and very helpful. But if you're not careful, you can get to the place where you're simply reading a list of names to God. A friend, God can read for himself. So if you're just reading the list of names to read the list of names, then you're missing something. I think it's very important that when you pray, you are not simply going through a list. Instead, you may have prayer prompters that will encourage you to pray for others and for a variety of people. For example, 7 days in a week. What if one day every week you prayed for laborers for a specific part of the world? That's a prayer prompter for a day. I'm going to choose a country, a nation, a people group, a language group, and I'm going to join Jesus in praying for laborers for that harvest field. Another day, I pray for a definite matter for my pastor. Not something general or generic, not broad, but specific and definite. Another day, pray for a different member of your family. You may pray for many family members every day, but concentrate on one for that day. Another day, a close friend in the Lord's work. Another day, a specific part of ministry that God has given you. Another day, some individual God's given you to encourage and minister to. Another day, concentrate on revival. In other words, take a day and have a prayer concentration for that day. You'll be praying for others, but you won't just be reading a list of names. And then a third and final suggestion to keep the prayer life fresh, and I think this really will help you with the adoration and the intercession and every other petition, is you need to use Bible meditation as really a guide for your prayer. One way that my prayer stays fresh is

is instead of me just talking to God about what I want to talk about, I take a portion of Scripture every day and pray through that passage of the Bible. Then I'm talking to God about what God wants to talk about. Well, if you're in a different passage every day, then you're talking to God about different things, different subjects, different issues. I have found that as I meditate through the passage, it leads me to worship and adoration. As I meditate through the passage, God gives me things to pray, definite things to pray for others in intercession. In other words, when you pray for others, don't just pray for names, pray for needs. Don't just say their name, but pray something from the Word of God for them. Pray one of the Bible promises for them. Pray for something definite for them, and that comes from the Word of God. And then, of course, that also meets the deep needs of your own heart. Because as you're meditating in the Scripture, as you're taking a portion of the Word of God and turning it back heavenward and talking to God about it, oh, you're going to find that the Lord begins to reveal things to you in your own life, deep needs in your own heart. All of us have been there, dear listener, where you are, where you're just trying to plow and have your devotions, but it's lost something. I would simply say to you, go back to adoration, go back to intercession, go back to meditation. Now, if I may give a footnote or two here, one thing that has helped me is to keep handy a good hymn book and a journal. In addition to my Bible, if I can keep a good hymn book, something I can sing to the Lord. Did you know that singing often leads you to prayer? And many of the songs are prayers. Read the Psalms. But have a good hymn book. And then use a journal. Sometimes you can write things down you cannot even say out loud. It'll also help you to remember the things that you're praying and the things that God is showing you so that you can reflect on them in the future. Now, these are just some of the ways that you can work to keep your prayer life fresh, but don't just do the same thing all the time. Pray always, continue in prayer, but switch it up a bit, and you'll find that that helps to keep you fresh and keep your prayer time fresh. For more suggestions and helpful tools for your prayer life and devotional life, visit us online at enjoyingthejourney.org. You can also use etj.bible to access our library, and we'd love to hear from you. We'd love to hear how God is working in your life and what God is teaching you from Scripture, and if there are things we can help you pray about. This is Scott Pauley. I'm praying you're enjoying the journey and look forward to meeting you next time here on the broadcast.

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1: With SRN News, I'm Jason Weicker. Devastation in Venezuela. The two earthquakes responsible for the deaths of at least 235 people, nearly 4,500 injured, and hundreds more still trapped and feared dead. Authorities fear the numbers will climb dramatically. Here at home, Secretary of State Marco Rubio says the State Department and Pentagon will work together to provide humanitarian aid.
2: We've already stood up our disaster response teams at the Department of State and our humanitarian efforts. It's something we did very well in Jamaica after that storm, and it's something we're really prepared to do now. So I've already spoken to Secretary Hegseth. The Department of War is going to have to play a big logistical role here because they have the ability to land in challenging places.
1: United Nations agency stopping the passage of several tankers that use a route backed by the UN. Now, that plan to move standard vessels out of the Persian Gulf through the strait will be on hold until the agency confirms safety guarantees for the ships. U.S. officials say the vessel was hit by an Iranian drone. With American 250 celebrations on tap and gas prices rising, people still will be getting out and about.
3: AAA estimates more than 72 million Americans will be on the move ahead of America 250 4th of July celebrations taking place in every state. As for getting there, 4.9 million will take a train or bus, 5.9 million are scheduled to fly, and more than 61 million expected to drive. Which leads us to the price of gas, regular unleaded on average down to $3.92 a gallon. That's down from an average of $4.51 a gallon a month ago. Laura Winters reporting.
1: And this is SRN News. Well, don't look now, but Americans are embracing chatbots. Here's Michael Harrington.
4: They are powered by artificial intelligence and can simulate interactions with an actual human being. According to a new poll from the Pew Research Center, most people use chatbots to help them with work or school or to search the web for information. But the poll finds a disturbing number of Americans, 10% now, are using chatbots for emotional support, and 4% admit they use them for companionship. Young people are adopting the technology faster than older folks. Michael Harrington reporting.
1: Supreme Court has barred a former Louisiana inmate from suing prison officials who cut his dreadlocks in violation of his religious beliefs. The justices ruled against Damon Landor, who is a Rastafarian, holding that federal law designed to protect inmates' religious rights does not permit lawsuits for monetary damages. This is SRN News. Liberals and those who hate America should take a close look at who's shouting hooray for the USA.
5: The World Cup has been a real eye-opener for a lot of young Europeans visiting America for the first time. They've been flooding social media, raving about how wonderful the country and its people are. So accommodating, so friendly, and so different from the way America is often portrayed in the media abroad.
1: That is correspondent Rich Thomason reporting. Florida Governor Ron DeSantis announcing the closure of that temporary immigration center known as Alligator Alcatraz. Center was built in the Florida swamps last year. DeSantis says 21,000 people were deported through that center. Officials say they no longer need the extra capacity to handle detention and deportation. More details at srnnews.com.
6: Here was your forecast on WZYN, 810 a.m., the old ship of Zion. Chance of a few showers and storms early, then partly cloudy skies overnight. We will drop down in the low to mid-70s. Isolated showers and storms back with us on Friday, a high low to mid-90s. Saturday, sun-filled skies, mid-90s, back in the mid-90s on Sunday. I'm meteorologist Sally Russell on WZYN, 810 a.m. and online at WZYN.org.
7: I'm a little conquered. 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I'm a lady conqueror. I am a conqueror.
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9: 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I'm Jimmy Burt, the pastor here at Lighthouse Baptist Church. 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Our church and our Christian school and our Christian daycare center is all located at 4565 Bemis Road here in Valdosta, Georgia, which is just 3 miles south of the Moody Air Force Base. If there is any way we can be of service to you, please contact my office at 229-244-8436. 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
10: In Jonah chapter 3 and verse 5, here's what the Bible says. It says, so the people of Nineveh believed God and proclaimed a fast and put on sackcloth, from the greatest of them even to the least of them. In other words, when the Word of God is preached and God bids us to preach today, God gets results. But it's through the preaching of His Word. As you read the rest of Jonah chapter 3 there, you can see how God's people humble themselves, and they humble before God, and God saved the city, blessed them. The city of Nineveh would have been wiped off the face of this earth if revival had never came to them. But God's prophet preached, and because Jonah went and did what God told him to do, that whole city was spared. Just think what could happen in America if there would be enough of preachers to get up and preach God's word on just one Sunday. Just one Sunday out of a year. Boy, it would revolutionize this country, would it not? Let me be blunt here. Today is the most important day of this country. You say, why is that? Because it's God's day. By the way, every day is God's day. When we can get back to God, if we can bring back some of these old paths and do what God tells us to do, we can see a change in our community. Nineveh made a difference. They heard and saw what God wanted them to do, and they was able to do it. God's prophet had preached. He preached the word. He didn't preach motivational, not what we hear today. He didn't preach humanism. He didn't preach about emotionalism. He just preached the word. He said, listen, this place is going to be wiped out in 40 days. You don't repent. Jonah chapter 3 and verse 10. Our God saw their works, that they turned from their evil way, and God repented of the evil that He had said that He would do unto them, and He did it not. When God's word is not preached, the result is sin will be in the camp, even to those who claim to be saved. When God's word is not preached, you see hypocrisy in the nth degree. Folks, have we not seen the hypocrisy? Not just in churches, I mean in general. We've seen politicians say, listen, you can't do that, but they do it. You can't open up a beauty shop, but they're going to have their hair fixed. You can't go out to eat, but they'll go out to eat. What are you saying? I'm saying the nth of hypocrisy is brought on because of the fact God's word is not preached. Not only that, you see shallow Christians. When I think about this matter of shallow Christian, I remember preaching years ago at a church, and I gave an invitation, simple message, simple plain invitation. We probably had 100 people there that Sunday morning. I was shocked. Every head bowed and every eye closed. How many of you are not sure if you die today, you go to heaven? Most of you realize almost every person in that church, including the deacons and Sunday school teachers, raised their hand. It blew me away. What are you saying? I'm saying we've raised up a bunch of shallow Christians today that don't know the Word of God. Matter of fact, the gospel is not getting spread because of the fact that we're not preaching the word. Missionaries are not being supported. Any wonder that Paul commanded Timothy, he said, Timothy, preach the word. Be instant in season and out of season. Paul tell Timothy, says, don't try to improve it, preach it. Don't try to dilute it, preach it. Don't be ashamed of it, preach it. Don't apologize for it, preach it. Don't misinterpret it, preach it. Do not be afraid of the people. Just preach the word. And what Paul got across to Timothy is exactly what we need to do today. You say, preacher, I'm not a preacher. Do you know what preach mean? It means to proclaim the gospel. Although you may not be a pastor, your job is to preach the word. Proclaim the gospel. No matter the difference if you're white, black, pink, or green. No matter if you're short, tall, or fat and sassy, it makes no difference. No matter if you're intelligent or dumb at 4 o'clock, I mean, it makes no difference. Our job as Christians is to preach the word. The question is, are we ashamed of it? Are we embarrassed? Across our nation, there is little Bible preaching. And as a result, many Christians are ignorant of God's word and would not know a Bible sermon if they heard one. I'll show you what I'm talking about. In Lakeland, there's a Bible college. It's a Southeastern Bible college out of Lakeland, Florida. One of the professors that teaches homiletics there is Thomas Wilson. And one day he announced to his young men, who all aspired to preach one day, he said, "Dr. So-and-so will be speaking in chapel tomorrow." All the young men were thrilled that a man who was considered to be so great would be there in their chapel to preach in person. And the professor went on, he says, "As you know, Dr. So-and-so ranks as one of the great Bible preachers of our time." And he said, "I want you all to take notes." He said, "I'm going to record his message, and we are going to take his sermon apart piece by piece in our next homiletic class." Well, the next day, the chapel was filled. He preached as he's always preached, with a lot of charisma and eloquency. When all the young men came into their homiletics class, they were all filled with all kinds of enthusiasm. Professor Wilson began the class and said, "How many of you believe that was one of the greatest sermons you have ever heard from God's Word?" Immediately, every hand in the class was raised. Every one of the young boys raised their hand. And then the professor said, "Let me tell you what I think." He said, "I think God has to be sad because that was not a Bible sermon." He continues, he said, "That sermon you just heard had no place in it to glorify God. It was filled with only the things that glorify Dr. So-and-so." And the professor said, "I can tell by the expression on your faces that you're shocked. But we're going to take that sermon piece by piece, and I'm going to prove to you that you did not hear a sermon from the Word of God yesterday." And the professor began doing exactly what he said he was going to do. And as they listened to the recording, they found out that the preacher read his text, and he did not deal with the text again in the whole sermon. Matter of fact, the preacher, he used humor as a diversion to cover up for the lack of substance. He had used a host of illustrations that revealed on how much he was admired and how much he has achieved. And that was why everyone walked away saying, "Wow, what a preacher." That was exactly what he was promoting. And the professor said this. He said, "You have heard 38 minutes of nothing that even resembled biblical preaching. I can tell by what you have called great preaching that we have a long way to go before you boys can become Bible preachers." You see, America today is suffering from a famine of preaching of God's word. This is why so many churches are in the mess that they're in. This is why Christians are not winning people to the Lord. This is why young people do not even know what's right or wrong. Have no idea. This is why worldliness filled our churches. This is why you cannot tell at a glance the difference between a lost person and a saved person who professes to be saved. More and more, we are hearing folks boast about their church. And they make comments like this: "Well, our preacher don't preach the word." Church up here in the Atlanta area said, "Listen, if you want to come to our church, we don't preach doctrine." Oh, mercy on that guy. Boy, I hate to stand with him or next close to even close to him when he has to stand before God. Basically, what he simply said, "Hey, we don't preach the word. That's old-fashioned." Now, it's not fashionable to preach the word. What's fashionable today is to teach the word. And they reveal their ignorance by saying that we don't preach, we teach. They're the same thing. May I be blunt here? Preaching and teaching the word of God is not, listen to me, is not, hear me plainly, is not the same thing. The fact is, they are not at all same. They do not accomplish the same thing. Show you what I'm talking about. Matthew chapter 4 and verse 23 says this, "And Jesus went about all of Galilee teaching." In other words, he was imparting knowledge. And he goes on, he says, "in the synagogues and preaching," heralding, proclaiming, or publishing the gospel of the kingdom. Now, notice the Bible says that Jesus went all around Galilee doing what? Two things, teaching and preaching. Now, if preaching wasn't important, why didn't you just say Jesus went around teaching the Word of God? If that was the same thing, why didn't he use teaching and preaching? He was clear on that thing. Notice that the Bible is very clear that God's Word makes it a distinct difference between the two. Matter of fact, look over in 1 Corinthians chapter 12. I'm sorry, chapter 1. 1 Corinthians chapter 1. And look down in verse number 21. And the latter part of that verse is this: "It pleased God by the foolishness of preaching to save them that believe." This is God's plan to reach the lost. This is why the devil wants God's men to quit preaching. Make up an excuse. Don't preach. This is why the devil wants churches to close down some of their services. If they do this, there'll be less preaching. And folks, I'll be honest with you, some of these folks in some of these states that we live in, California to be one of them, I think the real reason why they are closing down the church, listen, you can open up a beer joint, but you can't open up the house of God. What's wrong with that? You can go to a nightclub, or you can go to a riot and burn down a town, but you can't go to church and pray. And they're doing it thinking it's the best for our state. No, they're playing in the hands of the devil, and the devil knows if we can get them out of God's house, there's not going to be any preaching. There won't be any preaching of the Word of God. And this is why, even now, we see a lot of churches, you have very little preaching. You have a lot of singing. And folks, I'm not against singing. I love good singing. I listen to music all of the time. Matter of fact, Brother Gary blesses my heart every time something happens up here to my computer in my office and don't have the music going on outside. It just freaks me out. I like having it playing all the time. If you wish to come in my office, you'll hear music. I've seen police cars set in our parking lot, I mean, in our breezeway, just to listen to our music late at night. We play it 24/7. I like good music. I enjoy good music. But listen, good music should never replace the preaching of God's Word. Let's try it again. Music should never replace the preaching of God's Word. That's a little better. We got to work on it. What I'm saying, a lot of churches today, listen, they sing for 45 minutes and let a preacher get up and speak for 2 or 3 minutes, 10 minutes at the most. And then we wonder why we're in the mess that we're in. But we're playing in the hands of the devil. And listen, I know it shocks a lot of folks, but you check me out here. You can look in Genesis all the way to Revelation. You can read every page. You can read every word. But you will never, ever find a statement where it says singing will save souls. It's not there. And I love good singing. But you cannot prove upon God's plan. But what you will find, and I read to you a while ago in 1 Corinthians chapter 1, verse 22 or 21, where it says, "By the foolishness of preaching to save them that believe." Good singing, yes, it's important. Good gospel singing, yes, it's encouraging. If we want to see a change in life, it's going to take the preaching of God's Word. You and I know that there are many churches who are trying to improve God's church, placing more emphasis on singing than on preaching of God's Word. Some are trying to improve God's church by placing the emphasis on singing more than on preaching. You go to some churches, the bulk of the whole service is nothing but solos, duets, trios, quartets, specials, congregational singing, and all that, and very little preaching. Here's something else that might shock the daylights out of you. God never meant for our worship services to be used for recreation or socialization.
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1: With SRN News, I'm Jason Walker. Countries from all around the world are sending in food, water, medical supplies, and much more to Venezuela. Search and rescue teams frantically tearing through what's left of thousands of homes and office buildings that have been destroyed. The two huge earthquakes have claimed the lives of at least 235 people. More than 4,000 have been injured. And authorities say hundreds of people are still missing and the debris and feared dead. Russia is claiming one of the biggest Ukrainian drone attacks on Russian soil and annexed Crimea. 660 drones intercepted, no word on casualties. Shares have fallen in Asia, led by heavy losses in Japan and South Korea's. Traders sold in to lock in their earlier gains. SRN News.

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0: Hello, friends. This is Rudy Smith, the pastor of Mount Sinai Baptist Church, inviting you to listen for the next 15 minutes to Sounds from Sinai, a radio ministry of the Mount Sinai Baptist Church here in Pickens, South Carolina.
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0: And welcome to the broadcast today. We'll begin our program with a song from one of our services. Mount Sinai Baptist Church Trio comes around and sings a song that says, "He's been faithful to me." I hope it'll bless you as they sing for us on today's broadcast.

0: Thank you, beloved, for that wonderful message and song. And now for today's message, we turn to Psalms chapter 27 and verse number 13. The Bible said, I had fainted unless I had believed to see the goodness of the Lord in the land of the living. We continue the message, I had fainted unless I had believed. Well, we mentioned, number one, the danger of fainting. We said that it is a real danger for the people of God to have fainting spells, weak spells, loss of courage. It's a real danger. Here in this very Psalm 27, there was the danger of fainting in courage. We looked at other dangers in the Scripture. Luke 18:1, the danger of fainting in communion. Men ought to always pray and not to faint. In Galatians 6:9, the danger of fainting in commitment. Let us not be weary in well-doing, for in due season we shall reap if we faint not. Hebrews 12:5, the danger of fainting during chastisement. It says, and ye have forgotten the exhortation which speaketh unto you as children. My son, despise not thou the chastening of the Lord, nor faint when thou art rebuked of him. Well, there's a danger. We're going to pick up with that truth as we continue the message today, joining the services at Mount Sinai Baptist Church.
1: There are reaping, sowing processes that getting saved doesn't undo. If I got my arm cut off in a drunk fight, but when I lost and then I come to Jesus and got saved, I'd still carry around that scar, that loss of the limb. See, that's reaping sowing. You got sowing seed in your wickedness as young men, young women will sow wild oats, but they'll come up, and some of them just getting saved won't undo.
2: No, that's right. That is right.
1: Amen. That's right. I mean, there's things you put in process. People get saved that get caught up and they get saved in some situation in their life. But just getting saved doesn't undo some of the things that were put in motion. And when we're chastised of the Lord, when God chastens us, maybe something in our lives that He's working on us about, and He's warned us about, and He's dealt with us about, and we've rebelled against Him and not yielded to Him, and then He said, all right, it's the woodshed. Now, we do our children the same way. We'll say something like this, and they do wrong. I told you, I don't want you to put your feet on that couch anymore with them shoes on. We tell them. We warn them. Come in there next day. All right. Ricky, I told you I don't want them feet on that couch or them shoes on. Get out of here, boy. Cut that TV off. You'll just go without watching it. Next day. Ricky, you got your feet on that couch. Now, I'm talking about when they're little. He'd do big for me to do that now. Get that belt. Get that switch. Beat the devil out of him. Amen.
2: Yes, sir.
1: The Lord does the same way. First of all, He'll deal with us. Maybe by just now, I want you to get right about that thing. He'll deal with us again. I want you to get right about it. If we keep turning a deaf ear, and it's all right. I'm going to have to discipline you a little bit, so He calls a little something to go wrong, get our attention. But if you don't take, then He has to take us to the woodshed. Amen. And lay the lash and chastisement. And I'm telling you what, God can get your attention. I don't care how big strong you think you are, God Almighty can get the attention of His youngins. And in the woodshed with God is no place that's pleasant to be. I can tell you by experience, you don't want in the woodshed. And there is a danger of being faint when you're in under chastisement. Let me touch another one of these, and I must hurry on. The danger of fainting in continuance. I get this from Revelation 2:3. Speaking to the church here at Ephesus, the Lord said of them, and thou hast borne and hast patience, and for my name's sake hast labored and hath not fainted. You've stayed with it. You've borne the heat of the day. You've carried the load. You've persevered. You've continued. But there's a danger as you're in this thing with all of its hardness, with all of its trials, with all the tribulations, temptations, with all the pressures and the problems we have in trying to serve God. I'll tell you what, there's a danger of getting discouraged and fainting and kicking out and not continue. Well, I just can't go any further. I've been right there where I just couldn't go any further. I was faint. So there's a danger of faint, and I'm talking about for the people of God. We're not talking about some infidel that's We're talking about somebody saved. This is David. He said, I had almost, the gist of his word, I almost fainted. I almost fainted. I almost went down. So this is a real danger. Wouldn't you believe that? Fainting is a real danger for all the people of God. Fainting is a real danger. It's a real danger. It's also a revealing danger. Proverbs has a statement. I just read this and go on. Proverbs 24:10, if thou faint in the day of adversity, thy strength is small. It'll reveal what you're made of. When you get in adversity, if you faint, it reveals that your strength is small. Well, your strength has got to be anchored in the Lord of glory, or you won't make it in the time of adversity. I come to the second point, danger of fainting. I had fainted. Now the next phrase, unless I had believed. There is here the deliverance of faith.
2: Right.
1: What kept you going? I believed.
2: Yes, sir.
1: Belief in myself didn't get me through. Belief in my friends didn't get me through. Belief in my family didn't get me through. But belief in the eternal God, amen, got me through.
2: Amen.
1: Oh, the deliverance of faith. Unless I had fainted, unless I had believed. What is suggested here is that what kept David from fainting was simply his faith in God.
2: Right.
1: And old David, there's one thing about it. Man, he reveals his heart. He makes known his heart through several of the Psalms. You can see him in trouble crying out to God. He's not trying to put a spin on it. He's not trying to put the best side on it. He just open and honest with God, and oftentimes that comes through in his Psalms. He's in need. He's in trouble. And brother, here he's faint. And he said, I would have went down if I hadn't believed. I'm going to tell you what, saint of God, we don't know yet what we're going to face as the people of God. But I'll tell you what, there's one thing that'll anchor our soul, and one thing that'll keep us in the time of storm. Our anchor holds.
2: Amen.
1: It is the anchor of faith.
2: Right. Amen.
1: Now the just shall live by faith.
3: When Peter been boasting around and strutting around, feeling Mr. Important, the Lord told him, said, Simon, Simon, Satan has desired you that he might sift you as wheat. He said, but I have prayed for you that your leadership ability would not fail. He didn't say that. I have prayed for you that your preaching ability would not fail. He didn't say that.
1: I have prayed for you, Peter, that your fishing ability would not fail. What did he say? I have prayed for you that your faith fail not.

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We thank the Lord for another day to broadcast His gospel to you, but also all around the world. 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I'd like to just pause for a moment. 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Heavenly Father, we come before You, commencing this whole broadcast day of the station unto You. 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I hope you enjoy all the broadcasting today. We appreciate you very much.

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1: One sat alone beside the highway begging. His eyes were blind, the light he could not see.

It always makes everybody better or bitter. That's right. But oh, it's such a wonderful day when it gets better. When you decide, I believe I'll go God's way. Cast not away therefore your confidence, which hath great recompense or reward, for you have need of patience, that after you've done the will of God, you might receive the promise, for yet a little while, and he that shall come will come and will not tarry. Now here's our theme verse for the entire ministry. Now the just shall live by faith. But if any man draw back, or if any little girl draws back, my soul shall have no pleasure in him or her. But we're not of them who draw back under perdition. That's where you're drawing back to. It's where you're going back to. Perdition, that means destruction. But of them that believe to the saving of the soul. Now, just forget about chapter 11. Let's just run it together. Verse 40, if you'd like to put it like that. Next verse, please. Now faith is, that's good. What is it? The substance of things hoped for, the evidence of things not seen. Read it again. When is faith? Now. Now faith is the substance of things hoped for, the evidence of things not seen. For by it the elders obtained a good report. We sang the little song, we're going to shake hands with the elders. Well, you know how they got up there, don't you? Through faith. Now, we're all in school down here, and we're going to all have to face a report card. Examination day's coming up. Now, all of you might as well face it. Every last one of you in school right now. And you're going to have a final exam one of these days, and we're getting ready now for the final exam. And we're going to either flunk or we're going to pass. Now, you'd say, well, I'd sure like to pass. Well, I've got good news for you. The only way you can pass is by faith. Because the Bible said by faith they obtained a good report card. You'd say, well, I don't want to live by faith. Then you don't want a good report. And you won't be accepted in the beloved. You'll find no place in the Bible, no place in the Bible that will say to you that you can go to heaven by works or by church membership or by any earthly connection. There's not any way at all. Even Abraham believed God, and it was counted to him for righteousness. And they carried that right over to the book of Romans chapter 4 and said, what saith the Scripture? What saith the Scripture? Why, he said, Abraham, concerning Abraham. And then he repeats it. And they said, if Abraham had gained his entrance by works, then, he said, it would not be of faith. And so you don't work for salvation. You work after you get salvation. You accept the gift of salvation, and then you go to work. Abraham believed God, and it was counted to him for righteousness. But to him that worketh not, it's counted to him, his faith is counted for righteousness. And so you see, you do not work in order to get in. You work after you get in because God does the working. And that's the plan of salvation, and that's God's grace. Now, here he says, they believed, and they got a good report card. Through faith, we understand that the worlds were framed by the word of God, so that things which are seen were not made of things which do appear. You know one of the things that's wrecked our young people? It's our public school system. They've denied the Bible. They've denied a living Lord. They've denied the virgin birth. They've denied the creation story as it's recorded in the book of Genesis. They've turned our kids out a bunch of infidels, or at least confused, and they have no faith in anything or anybody anymore. I'll tell you something else that I said somewhere maybe this week, and that is that the earthly father is to be a type of the heavenly father. Now, our heavenly father is stern, but he's loving and kind and patient and powerful. Now, the earthly father, but wait a minute. Suppose the earthly father turns out to be a brute or a drunkard or a dope addict, or he becomes untrue to his family. You know what happens? The children immediately lose their faith in the heavenly father because they said, well, if my earthly father that I see every day is like that, my heavenly father may turn out to be just like that himself. And so the earthly father is to be a demonstration every day of the faithfulness of the heavenly father. The home
ought to be. I mean, the wife, the husband, the children, it ought to be a little type of heaven down here, and what we're going to have a lot of when we get up yonder. Man, see, without God is the most depraved thing, the meanest thing. He's the only thing that's ever carried on war ever since he's been on the face of the earth. He can't get along, nation against nation, war and rumors of wars. The Bible said it'd be like that when Jesus comes again. Well, he said, through faith we understand. By faith Abel offered unto God a more excellent sacrifice than Cain, by which he obtained witness that he was righteous, God testifying of his gifts, and by it he being dead, yet speaketh. I'm going to close there, I think, in a little bit, but I want to ask where faith comes from, and I want to show you one thing about faith. Nearly about everybody dreads to die. I mean, just about everybody wants to live. I talked to an old friend the other day, and he's around between 85 and 90, and he said, I'm really trying to make it to 100. And he said, I believe well. He said, one of my main desires is to make it to 100. I want to live 100. You watch. If he lives 100 years old, he's going to say, I tell you, I wish I could make it 125. I mean, just about everybody hates to wind this thing up down here. I mean, we just don't look on life as continuing, see? I mean, when a fella gets to the place, you know, where he is not active, and he and the Lord says, now, I tell you, I got a new body for you. He said, no, let me keep this old one. Yeah, but I got a brand new one for you. No pains, no aches, and no ills. And no, he said, I like this old body. I've been living in so long, and I know that my headlights are getting dim, and, you know, and I'm kind of running on a rim, and I don't feel well, and I've slowed up, and I can't. But I believe I stay in this one. Finally, the Lord just has come down, shake him real good, and said, come on out of there. I'm taking you home whether you want to go home. Now, don't you know, just about 60 seconds after that, he said, I wish you'd come for me sooner. You know, I'm so glad to get this brand new body that I'm going to have. But you see, man likes to stay down here. He likes to stay down here. And a lot of times, the reason he wants to stay here, because here is all he knows. He knows nothing about hereafter. I mean, he has no hope of living in heaven. And the world has said there's no heaven, there's no hell. I've never in my life seen so many young people as they are making fun of heaven and hell now, see. You can't imagine what you precious girls and the people that come out here are being exposed to that I didn't get exposed to when I was coming up. Nobody ever told me I could live by faith. That's all we've preached to you. And you've seen a demonstration of it. A demonstration of it. We've just gone through another month, and every bill was paid to the tune of $3,000 every 24 hours. Don't you tell me that's not a miracle. That's $101,000 that came in again in one month. You'd say, well, I don't know why. Well, I'd tell you why. God loves a bunch of little old girls like y'all, and he loves the work of the Lord, and he loves people in trouble. All that bunch of little old hoodlums down in a coastal tonight that'll be praying. We got out there in the middle of Nine-Mile Hole last night, and I brought a message on Peter when he said, I go fishing. And they said, well, you're not going by yourself. We're going alone. And it just kind of reminded me of all of us. Everybody wanted to go to Nine-Mile Hole last night because everybody was glad to get back. I mean, they just were so relieved when we walked up on that boat and climbed in and sat down and cut a watermelon. I tell you, we had a great time. But, you know, when they went fishing, and when you go fishing, everybody was a singing and a talking and a jabbering and the wires cracking and the pulling and the lifting and the carrying on. But about 1 or 2 o'clock in the morning, things had quietened down a good deal. And Jesus came upon him and stood on the shore of their failure. Didn't have one. They didn't have a mullet. They didn't have nothing. They didn't catch one thing. And Simon Peter was a commercial fisherman. And he knew exactly where to fish. Why, he'd been in that hole of water so many times, and he'd fished at night, knew night was the best time to fish. And he was out there, and they fished and toiled and sang and didn't catch one thing. And Jesus came, and you know what he asked them? Children? I guess he's acting like children, maybe, because God already put the call on him. He said, children, he's still on them. He still said, y'all are my children. Whether you're disobedient, whether you catch anything, or whether you're good fishermen, or you're still my children. Children, have you any meat? You know what they said? No. He didn't say, no, sir. No, we're having a hard time catching. They didn't say one thing except, you know, no. Said no. I tell you, you don't talk too much after a bad night of fishing. I mean, you just kind of run down. And you know what he did for them?
He fed him. He said, well, I've caught some. Jesus is the master fisherman. He's the king of all fishermen. And when they came in, you know what they found? They found fish, fresh fish on some coals of fire, baked fish. That's right. And he fed them. And he fed them before he ever asked them how much they loved him. You know, you get a fellow real hungry, he'd rather eat than talk about love. I mean, rather, him answering Jesus. But Jesus did the thing that was normal and natural. He knew they were hungry, and he said, I'm going to feed them. They're my children. And I'm not gonna sit around saying, well, do you love me more than these? He said, I'll feed them first, and then I'll ask them that. And he did. Jesus does everything just right. Did you know that? Everything. He doesn't forget the physical needs of these old silly bodies of ours. He knows what we need, and he'll supply all of our needs, because he was tempted in all points like as we are, yet without sin. The great supreme sacrificial life of faith was Jesus Christ. He left heaven by faith. He went to the cross by faith. He went in the grave by faith, came up by faith. He took off by faith. He's coming back by faith, and I'm going to go meet him by faith. Amen? Yeah, I'm having a good time. Brother, sister, there's just one way to live, and that's by faith. And if you're not going to live by faith, now just forget living a great Christian life. You can't. You've got to live in sin. That's the reason I don't want a lot of worldly trappings. I don't want a lot of harness, see? I don't want a lot of baggage. I don't want a lot of junk hanging on me. Paul said, now if you're going to run a race, lay aside every weight and the sin that does so easily beset you. And he said, be not entangled again with the things of this world if you're going to fight a good warfare. So you got to get unencumbered. I mean, you got to get dressed for the race. I mean, you can't have a bunch of worldly junk hanging in every pocket, see? I think about these, you know, you read in the paper about sometimes where somebody announced on the newscast, purse snatcher. Oh, yeah, said somebody, some lady told me this week, said a man snatched my purse and ran off with it. Snatched my purse, just ran off with it. Well, if you really chase that rabbit to the hole, there's a lot of purse snatchers. Did you know that? The liquor store snatching a lot of people's billfolds right off of their hip. The drugstore sure doing a lot of purse snatching. One of our doctors just killed himself after the federal boys got after him and said $60,000 of Medicare money. He couldn't face it. He took the pistol and ate up a bullet right down his mouth. I tell you, I believe it's better to be honest. You see, a man that's not a Christian can't be honest. Now, that's going to irk some people, but that's the truth. You cannot be honest until you come to Christ, because you're living a life of ingratitude, and you're living on God and won't recognize Him. And God supplies and holds everything together, and in Him you live and move and have your being, and yet you won't recognize God's ownership and your stewardship. You're being dishonest. You're God's property by creation, by sustenance, and by regeneration. And if you don't recognize it, you're not honest with God. Nobody. I believe that the main root of honesty is recognizing that God owns everything. I'm living off of Him. If I could put it loving, I'm a sharecropper. I'm a renter. He lets me have His land. I don't own a lick of it. And yet one of these days I'm going to own all of it or be a joint heir with Jesus Christ. Think about that. That's the reason I can't get wound up about buying anything down here. Why buy it when God's going to give it to me? I mean, that's good business. You know that? Oh, listen, use what you have now and then live off of God. Let Him know you trust Him. You're not trusting the world to take care of you. By faith, Abel offered unto God, and he being dead. Now then, I want to give you some things about faith and close the message. Faith will make you immortal. The faith's the only thing that'll make you immortal. Faith will keep the undertaker from getting you. Oh, you'd say, really? That's right. And he being dead, yet speaking. Why, my, listen, Abel, why, he beat everybody home from the cemetery. He was a talking and a walking. I mean, the Bible said, he by it being dead, yet speaketh, still speaketh. He's speaking today. Faith, by faith he offered unto God a more excellent sacrifice. Not a more excellent Abel, but a more excellent sacrifice. That was a blood sacrifice. That's the most excellent sacrifice you'll ever make, is the blood sacrifice. That's Jesus. That's the most excellent. And that'll get you into the excellent salvation and get you into the excellent way, and it'll give you that excellent love that he talks about in 1 Corinthians chapter 12 and chapter 13. I show you a more excellent way. It's got to come from an excellent Christ. It'll make you immortal.
I've never said this, but I'll put it like, I'd hate to be killable. I'd hate to live such a way that somebody could kill me. I'd hate to have such a cheap ministry that somebody could just snuff it out. I'd hate to have anything that shallow. I'd hate to be such a little old tree with such shallow roots that any little wind would blow it over or uproot it. What about you? Makes you immortal. He that doeth the will of God shall do what? Abide forever. Abide forever. That's living by faith. You can't live in the will of God except you live by faith. Oh, don't settle for less than what I'm talking about. Now then, I want to ask you a question. Where does faith come from? The Bible said God has measured. Think about that. Do you have a measuring cup? I don't think my mother ever had a measuring cup. I don't know. She just take a pinch of this and a pinch of that and so forth. And, all right, well, I guess that's the way they used to do it. But a measuring cup, God took a measuring cup and he put the same amount in his measuring. This is the only thing that I know of that he measured to every man alike, and that's faith. He gave every man the same amount of faith, the same kind of faith, and it's just a question of whether you're willing to use it or not. The Bible said he's measured to every man a measure of faith. God would never put you in the world without giving you some faith. He gives a little baby faith in a mother that he didn't even know. Why, of course, it won't be long till she'll capture its confidence, but that little baby, you know, it never does as he grows up. Little children don't ever say, Mother, are you really sure that you're my mother? I mean, would you go get my birth certificate for me, please? I mean, would you take me down to the courthouse? I want to know for sure that you're my mother. No, that little boy, it never dawns on him, see? Even people that adopt a baby, well, they'll go for maybe a number of years.

0: to $5,000 from the workers. That is great. That's about the most sanctified, about the sweetest money that I could ever get, is nearly $5,000 came in from the workers just to say, Brother Olaf, we believe in it not only with our life, but with the money God has given to us. And so it's a real blessing, real wonderful blessing that the workers, and that's the only way it could be, really. I mean, after all, how could you stay in a work like this if you didn't believe in it with all your body, your soul, your mind, and your pocketbook? How could we ever really prove to the Lord that we're on the mission field if we withheld anything from Him? But you remember some months ago, maybe a year or two ago, the little boy that came in from school, and his shirt was tattered and his face was scratched, and there was dried blood on his arms, and I mean, he'd been off to war. And the mother said, Johnny, what in the world? Said, now, mother, listen, you'd have done the same thing I did if somebody told you what they told me. And she said, son, what do you mean? Said, you can tell, said, I had a fight. And I mean, I had a good one, too. Well, said, son, you know I taught you not to fight. Yeah, but listen, when I tell you what I thought about it, you won't mind. Somebody said you wasn't my real mother. And said, my daddy wasn't my real daddy. And said, I want you to know I let him have it. Said, I fought him all over that school ground. Said, I'm going to do it tomorrow, too, if he tells me the same thing. And the mother said, run, get washed up, son. Just go get washed up for supper. Mother's got some good things ready, and daddy'll be here in a minute. And about that time, the car drove up, and little old boy with all that blood and scratch and everything ran out, and his daddy said, son, what in the world happened to my boy today? Did you fall out of a tree? No, he said, I fell on a boy, and he and I fought. We fought. I fought him for all I was worth. And said, he tore my shirt and scratched my face and said, I fought him. And he had to tell the daddy what it's all about. He said, son, loved him real good. Said, go to the bathroom now and get all cleaned up. And the husband and wife met in the kitchen, didn't they? And he said, I guess we're going to have to tell him, aren't we? He said, you tell him. No, she said, you're going to tell him. You're the daddy. And you're going to tell him after the meal is over. And they didn't eat too much. That old boy sat at the table and said, I can't imagine anybody talking about my mama and my daddy the way he did, saying I didn't have a real mother and I didn't have a real daddy. I guess I do have. Mm-hmm. And the little fella still worked up about it. Supper was all over. And the daddy said, son, come sit in my lap. Just come sit in my lap. You're my big old boy. My, how I love you, son. And he said, son, Northern and I have been waiting to tell you, but said, tell me what? Well, he said, the boy was right about it. We're not your real mother. We're not your real daddy. That is a shock. But he said, son, I got good news for you. Don't you ever forget it. If the little boy wants to talk like that tomorrow, tell him what daddy told you tonight. You see, you needed a home, and you were not ours by birth, but we loved you and we chose you. And said, tell the little boy that his mother and daddy just had to take what they got. And we took what we chose. And we looked at you and loved you, and we've loved you ever since. And we love you as much as that little boy's mother and dad could, because we chose you to be our very own. And we gave you our name. And we've given you our love. And we'd be willing to die for you right now. And the little boy smiled and loved his daddy and said, that's enough. That's enough. You chose me. You wanted me, didn't you, Daddy? And he said, I really did. And I still want you. Amen. Are you listening? The devil said to me one day, you know you were mine, don't you? And you know God's not your real father. And you know Jesus is not your real brother, don't you? I mean, they've just said all of that. You realize, don't you, that you've been adopted? Yeah. But dear friend, Jesus came and said, don't forget, I chose you before the foundation of the world. I mean, before anything ever happened, before God ever dug the Mississippi River, before he ever stuck up the majestic head of the Rocky Mountains, before he ever put up Pike's Peak, God said, I choose that little old ignorant freckle-faced country boy as my own. I'm adopting him and putting him in my family. I'm going to love him forever. And you girls sit around and act like you don't love somebody like that. Oh, it ought to break our stubborn wills and melt our cold, stony hearts when we think about what God so loved the world that he gave his only begotten Son, that whosoever believeth in him should not perish, but have everlasting life. But I'm so glad he was willing to drink that old bitter cup, although he prayed
1: Father!

0: let it pass from me. And I'm so glad he didn't call heaven's angels. From my hands, pull these old nails that torment me. Oh, had it not been for the
1: that's right.

0: pray, it's why we pray. Our Father, we know now that it's better to walk by faith than sight. In this path of yours and mine, in the pitch black night when there's no outer light, that's the time for faith to shine, when nothing whereon to lean remains, and when strongholds crumble to dust, when nothing is sure but that God still reigns, that's just the time to trust. And we're trusting thee, Lord. We're trusting thee with our life. We're trusting thee with what you've given us. We thank thee, Father, for every open door and for another blessed week. And dear Lord, we pray for girls tonight to learn that sweet, wonderful, permanent, abiding lesson of faith, just living by faith. And Father, remind us that all the sins we've committed have stemmed from the big old ugly sin of unbelief.
1: The strangers to God, His grace and His love, were gathered by blue Galilee.
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2: With SRN News, I'm Jason Walker. Incredible destruction in Venezuela.
3: Alan Chung was in a restaurant in Caracas.
4: The ground was shaking very, very hard, so everyone rushed out.
3: He says walls were coming down.
4: Electricity lines above us were exploding. And at the end of the road where I was, a building collapsed. I didn't see it go down, but I saw the cloud of dust heading towards me.
3: North of Caracas is La Guaira, and some of the heaviest damage. Families began posting missing person flyers with photos of loved ones. I'm Ed Donahue.
2: Officials fear the death count and numbers will just keep climbing. Right now, officially, 235 people have been killed. Nearly 4,500 others injured. Many more are missing. Attempts to rescue earthquake victims, course, continues. Authorities say the earthquakes had magnitudes of 7.2 and 7.5. Parts of Europe still sweltering.
5: I'm here in London covering yet another hot day. People are doing as much as they can do to stay cool, drinking water, seeking out parks and shady areas, and avoiding the hottest part of the day. Hundreds of schools across England and Wales are closed due to the heat. Many train operators urged passengers not to travel unless it's absolutely essential. It comes as a record-breaking heat waves continue to scorch many parts of Western Europe. France, Italy, and Spain have also issued warnings about the risks of extreme heat for tens of millions of people.
2: Well, few details still not known at this hour, but the Kremlin reports one of the biggest Ukrainian drone attacks on Russian soil in annexed Crimea. 660 drones have been intercepted. This is SRN News.
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7: Here's your forecast on WZYN 810 AM, the old ship of Zion. Hot and humid today. We're headed for the low 90s, some afternoon showers and thunderstorms. For the overnight hours, a shower possible. Clearing after midnight, though. Low 70s, and then we're in the low to mid 90s, sunny and humid Saturday and Sunday. I'm meteorologist Steve Hamilton on WZYN 810 AM and online at WZYN.org.

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Greetings, friend. 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At this time, we will have a song from the good people of our church and then be back with today's message. God bless.

0: to preach just for a little while this morning on what we have because of the resurrection. What we have because of the resurrection. Now, I want to look at the text. I don't want to read it and depart therefrom. And I don't know how far we'll go, but we'll do our very best to mind the Spirit of God. Now, there's no new angles. I say this every year at Easter, at the Resurrection Day. I say it at Christmas. There's not a new angle to preach the birth and the death, burial, and resurrection. God doesn't want us to find an angle to preach it. He wants us just to remember it, proclaim it, and stand upon it. Folks, without the gospel, you and I would be in, we'd be in a mess is what we'd be in. We'd have no hope in this world had Jesus not come when the fullness of time was come. He was born through a virgin's womb, and in 33 and a half years, he walked perfect upon this earth, and his sole purpose was to give his life a ransom. In other words, he was going to give himself and set us free, and I'm thankful he paid the debt that he did not owe. He paid a debt I couldn't pay myself, but I'm glad he paid it, and he paid it in full. I'm thankful that he died for my sins according to the scriptures, and that he was buried, that he rose again the third day according to the scriptures. We can argue, we can debate what day he died on. I'm just telling you today, he died. He died. He didn't go unconscious. He died for my sin. He gave up the ghost. He dismissed the ghost. He had to dismiss the spirit. He dismissed and died in our place and was put in a bar too. The tomb of Joseph Arimathea, and 3 days, 3 nights, as Jonah was in the heart of the earth, in the belly, in the well of the belly, 3 days and 3 nights, so was the Son of God in the heart of the earth, 3 days and 3 nights. And guess what? The grave could not hold him. The stone could not hold him. The Roman soldiers could not hold him. The stone was not rolled away so he could get out. The stone was rolled away so they could get in and see that he got out. Amen. To see that he got out. Oh, they had to roll the stone away for him so he could get out. He made the stone. Amen. He made it. So I'm thankful. So we see in verse 1, the time of the resurrection. Look at verse number 1. The first day of the week cometh Mary Magdalene early when it was yet dark under the sepulchre, and seeth the stone taken away from the sepulchre. It was the first day of the week. It was Sunday. That's why we don't worship on the Sabbath anymore. The Sabbath is not Sunday. The Sabbath is Saturday. The Sabbath was made for the Jews. Resurrection Day is made for the church. Well, amen. That's right. We worship not on the Sabbath. Amen. We're not under Old Testament economy. We're not of the Jewish nation. We're the church. And the church, Jews and Gentiles make up the church. Those that accepted Christ as their Savior. Well, I worship the Lord on the Sabbath. No, you don't. If you go to my church on Sunday, it's the first day of the week. It represents Resurrection Day. The first day of the week, early in the morning. Somebody said, you don't have a sunrise service? I said, no, Jesus got up early, so I didn't have to. I preached in one last year, and we might have one before it's over. But I just thought I'd throw that in. It was early in the morning before daylight. He got up. The time of the resurrection. Then the teller of the resurrection. Notice the Bible says in verse 1, Mary Magdalene came. And she saw that the stone had been taken away. Then she runneth. Well, preacher, what are you getting here? Mary Magdalene. Let me tell y'all something. There's a picture there, and I'm going to get bogged. There's a picture there. Well, who in the world was Mary Magdalene? I'm glad you asked. She was about as wicked as you could get upon this earth. The Bible says she had seven demons in her one time. Seven. And Jesus chose her to be the one to see it. The resurrection. Christ had delivered her. Christ had saved her. Christ had changed her life. hey, when much is given, much is expected, the Lord forgave her of a whole lot, and she was so dedicated to Christ. Delivered by Jesus, cast out 7 devils. She was devoured by the devil, delivered by Jesus, and devoted to Jesus. Boy, there's a picture there. Let me tell you something. I don't care how much of the devil's in you today. Oh, preacher, I got a lot of devil in me. That's all right. There's nothing the blood of Jesus can't take care of. I don't care how strong the devil is. I don't care how many devils they are. And I'm no match for any of them, but greater is he that's in me than he that's in this world. And I'm thankful the blood of Jesus cleanseth us from all sin. The teller of the resurrection. That's a blessing to me. The terror of the resurrection. Mary got upset. She thought somebody had taken him. But she was afraid. But I'm glad just her fear didn't make her leave. The truth of the resurrection. Verse number 4 through verse number 10. Her and the disciples, Peter and John, ran together. Preacher, don't say John. Come on now. That disciple whom Jesus loved, that's John. John's the penman here, so he kept it humble. Stooping down and looking in, saw the linen clothes lying, yet went he not in. Then cometh Simon Peter following him, and went into the sepulchre, and seeth the linen clothes lie, and the napkin that was about his head not lying with the linen clothes, but wrapped together in a place by itself. Letting them know I've left, but I'm coming back. Amen. Then when he went in also, that other disciple which came first to the sepulchre, and he saw and believed, for as yet they knew not the scripture that he must rise again from the dead. Then the disciples went away again unto their homes. That's the truth about the resurrection. He rose. Amen. Now, other texts in the Gospels talks about the Roman soldiers became as dead men. They literally almost got scared to death. They froze. They were speechless. They couldn't move. I've almost been that scared a few times. You get so scared, you say, well, I'd run. You get too scared, you ain't gonna be able to do nothing. They saw the angel roll away the stone. Again, not to get Jesus out, but to let them see in. Don't ever think they broke Jesus out of the tomb. Don't think he was just in a coma when they took him off the cross and he came to and the angel broke him out. Uh-uh. Don't think what the lie that they give these Roman soldiers money to tell, that they were overtaken by a bunch of little old bitty fishermen. These big Roman soldiers, trained killers. They took money, and many believe this lie to this day. Folks, none of that happened. He resurrected just like he said he'd do. He got out of the grave. 3 days, 3 nights. Folks, the Bible talks about he went to the heart of the earth and led captivity captive. What in the world is that all about? Hey, you got to remember. Remember Luke 16? I'm going on a different direction now. Remember Luke 16? The story of the rich man that lift his eyes in hell and Lazarus lift his eyes in paradise. The Bible said hell was here, paradise was here, and there was a great gulf fixed right in the middle of it, that those in hell couldn't get to paradise and those in paradise could not get to hell. Whoop. I can't go to hell if I wanted to. God fixed it that way. But they could talk to one another. You know the story. But folks, until Jesus ascended back and presented his blood on the mercy seat, and when he did that, of course, we remember he told Mary, he said, touch me not, I've not yet ascended back to my Father, to present that perfect blood once for all. Not once a year anymore. Boy, I'm jumping. I'm like a die dabber. My dad used to say, I don't know what that is. What's a die dabber? Chevrolet? Huh? What's a All right. But those that died with their faith in Christ didn't go to heaven then. They went to paradise in the heart of the earth. In those 3 days and three nights, Jesus didn't just hang around. He was doing business. The devil's already mad. He wasn't having no party. Oh, the devil. I know that these songs out, one very popular song about the resurrection, about Satan having a party. No. He wasn't partying, I promise you that. He was exhausted because for 33 and a half years he'd done his best to keep Christ off the cross. And he couldn't do it. He's exhausted, he's mad, he's pouting, and he's running to and fro, messing things up. But he couldn't change that.
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Good morning. It's Favorites Friday on your Morning Refresh. 731, 74 degrees, a beautiful day God's given us. We'll be right back. 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

0: We're taking your song request this morning. Go ahead and be the second one to text one in. Somebody already beat you to the punch. Brother SE's got one coming up for you here soon. Today looks like we're going to maybe get some rain in Valdosta around 2 o'clock, 3 o'clock. Chance of rain 60% today on this Friday. A high of 89 tomorrow, a high of 92. Check this out, a high of 95 for your Sunday. Can we say, holy smokes, Batman? That's hot. 95 for your Sunday. I've got Kaylee here with me this morning. Good morning, Kaylee.
1: Good morning.
0: This is your favorite DJ, Kaylee. Yeah, she's here to moderate me. We took a vote from the WZYN family. They said that they needed somebody to moderate me, somebody to mother me, make sure I didn't go outside the bounds very much.
1: Temper
0: me.
1: Yeah.
0: She does a great job at that. And I'm so happy that she wants to be with me this morning.
1: Oh, yeah.
0: She might have snarled up her nose just a second when she said, what time? I said, 7.
1: Oh. Yeah.

wanted to hear Say Amen. And we've got them up right now. Say Amen by the AG family. We've already got the Mosley tribe chiming in on What God Has Done by the York family. So it's coming right along. You send in your song request at 229-459-5122. We're going to hear Say Amen while I get a couple sips of this Americano, and that'll help us all, trust me.

0: true, and believe God for His goodness and mercy that will be with us today. I've got Kaylee here with me. Kaylee, have you already been listening to music this morning?
1: I have, yep.
0: Yeah, she's like a little bird singing in the house a little bit, just, you know, she had to do that just because she knew she'd be with me first thing this morning, so she had to have her gauge somewhere around half tank.
1: Right, I had to kick start it a little bit.
0: Yeah, be ready for me. Oh man, we're gonna have a great show together, and looking forward to getting your requests in, and they're coming in lickety split. We've already got the Pulpit Voices, Greater Vision, the York family. Looks like we've got the Morrison sisters now. You're up and at it early, folks.
1: Mm-hmm.
0: Now I have a problem, Kaylee.
1: Okay.
0: I have gotten so accustomed to talking to these folks, just me and them, that I have a difficult time bringing you in.
1: Right.
0: And see, with Jackson, it's kind of different, because Jackson, he's just whatever. See, I treat you different than I treat Jackson.
1: As you should.
0: I treat Jackson like, you know, he should be treated. He's a man, you know. I don't treat him like a delicate flower. Oh, you can take that as a lesson for parenting. I don't treat Jackson like a delicate flower, especially because he's my oldest. Isn't that true?
1: This is true.
0: Yeah. But you, I treat differently. And so, you know, I can't banter back and forth with you like I do Jackson. And I haven't done radio much with you, honestly.
1: No. Yeah, really.
0: So we're kind of learning this together. We've been in the same, we've been together with the Sunday Startup crew, or you may be with Jackson.
1: Yeah.
0: But just
1: but not
0: me,
1: just us.
0: Isn't that?
1: Yeah.
0: I just now realizing this. And so we're going to have to find our groove, y'all.
1: Right.
0: But y'all will help us. Y'all will help us. Oh, okay. Another song, Brother Archie Watkins, has been requested. Singing Amazing Grace, That'd Be Good. And so getting a lot of good songs in this morning. I'm going to have to play Name That Tune here after a while.
1: Mm-hmm.
0: That's always fun. Platinum members, my oh my. Kaylee, you know, this is humbling. Yesterday, I went to the mailbox. Mm-hmm. And I don't always open the mail. I don't always check it.
1: Right.
0: But this time I thought, I'll look in there. And it was an envelope with no sender.
1: Mm-hmm.
0: And it was a money full of cash, probably $150.
1: Oh, wow.
0: Nobody wanted to know. No note inside, just money. And I said, isn't that so sweet?
1: Wow.
0: And it just, it's humbling. Man, it just, thank you. I don't know who that is. Keeping it going, but. You know, all these people gave at least $1,200. AAA Pressure Washing, Justin and April Atchison. Liz Bussey, Calvary Baptist Church, Live Oak. The Cartwrights are the platinum members for today. Thank you. Tim Fields, Marley Futch, Barry Godfrey, Harvest Baptist Tabernacle, Lighthouse Christian School, Debbie Lomax, Brian and Ellen Odom, Osteen Buildings, Lynn Taylor, Victory in Perry, Florida, Benny and Tina Waldron, and Van and Shirley Whidden. Thanks to the platinum members, they at least gave $1,200. But our platinum members of the day are the Cartwrights, Michael and Tammy. Thank you very, very much. Well, let's get over to the York family. What God has done, folks. And folks are texting in one right after another. We'll play Name the Tune after the next song. See how good you are. Maybe we should have Kaylee pick one out. I'll play it. You pick one out. What would be a good one? We'll let Kaylee pick that one out. We'll play Name That Tune and see if you can get it. Also, before the next song, let's do something. It's still early this morning. Would you go to my Facebook page, Justin Atchison, or Kaylee's, Kaylee Atchison, or the WZYN Facebook page and share the new Favorites Friday picture. We got a new clip art. That's not what you call it.
1: Poster flyer. That was not a good word for it either.
0: Flyer.
1: Yeah.
0: Flyer. And go share that and get that out that We're doing Favorites Friday this morning. That'll help us out this morning. Here's the York Family by the Mosley Tribe, What God Has Done. And then we'll come back with Name That Tune. Also coming up is Did You Know? A new segment.

Say Amen by the Agee family. And that's what we need to start doing, is just say amen this morning to the things that we already know are true.

0: You are listening to your morning refresh this morning with
1: Pastor Justin. She had a hard time with that one because she's used to Sunday startup.
0: I know. I was like, yeah, that was
1: and
0: hard.
1: I passed over in like a half second. Here, take it. Oh, you did good, though. I kind of feel it, you know, in there a little
0: right?
1: bit.
0: I was like, Sunday. Oh, nope.
1: Yeah, not Sunday startup. Oh, great request there by the Mosley tribe. Praying for y'all. Hey, listen, Kaylee, you did the name the tune twice on Sunday. You did Roll That Burden.
0: Right.
1: And that has a unique sound, you know.
0: Yeah, everyone was going to get that.
1: Yeah, and then the other one you did.
0: No Regrets by the Yorks, which Hannah doubted me if they were going to get this song. And I was like, Hannah, it's No Regrets, they're going to get it. And
1: well, I was with Hannah. I was in the office studying, and I was like, I don't know this one.
0: Hmm.
1: I did not know it. I think it's the piano doesn't give it any uniqueness.
0: Right. And most of the York family songs do start up very similar with the piano.
1: Mm-hmm.
0: So I'll give them that. But, they got it fast, though. I think two came in before, like, the intro was done. I was like, oh, okay. So they succeeded.
1: Well, are y'all ready? Kaylee's picked one out here. What we got here?
0: Got it ready? Got a good one. Yeah.
1: You think they're going to get it real quick?
0: I have faith.
1: Do you think they need two turns?
0: No.
1: Okay. Kaylee says only one turn. You can hear it once. I'm going to get everybody to where they turn up the volume to wake up the whole family, you know, all that business. And here we go. Just one time. Well, I'll turn the ring off my phone. That'll work there.
0: That'll do it.
1: Okay. I love broadcasting something and I'm recording something and the dinger goes off while I'm talking, you know. Okay.
0: That's great.
1: But anyways, a squirrel had to catch that squirrel, JB. JB sent me a squirrel shirt yesterday.
0: Oh.
1: Yeah.
0: Well, it's good to know.
1: Okay. Here we're going to get back to Name the Tune. Are y'all ready? Get your text line open at 229-459-5122. Get that text bubble or text button. Hit it. And so you're right there to be the first one to name this tune.

0: Y'all should get this.
1: Yeah, Kaylee says,
0: I have full faith.
1: She has full faith. She's filled with faith like Stephen.
0: I would like to think that I would get it from that intro.
1: Yeah.
0: But I'm not. Yeah.
1: Yeah. Love the picture of them, don't you?
0: Oh, yeah.
1: That goes back a
0: classic,
1: little.
0: Classic.
1: That's
0: right?
1: A classic right there. That goes back a little ways. Anybody going to get it? Come on, y'all. Bring them in.
0: Who's you can't gonna... make me look foolish here.
1: Yeah, yeah.
0: I had so much confidence.
1: Wake up on Friday. Name that tune. Anybody got it? Oh,
0: yes.
1: There we go. Here they come. MH from South Carolina, BW from South Georgia, and Miss Carrie Morrison from North Georgia. They all three got it.
0: In my father's eyes.
1: In my father's eyes.
0: Sound doctrine.
1: Sound doctrine. Good job, guys. Oh, yeah. Good job. There you go. You know, that's unique. We could try a hard one during the 8 o'clock hour. See if we can get a hard one. You know,
0: right.
1: Something that's
0: this
1: you know,
0: was warm up.
1: One of our songs, but something a little bit harder. Yeah, making sure everybody is on their music game, you know. Good. When we come back, we're going to play a new play. We're going to present a new segment that I might keep going. Did you know?
0: I'm intrigued.
1: Yeah. Did you know yesterday was... Did you know, Kaylee, that somebody preached for 96 hours?
0: I saw that.
1: Yeah, that's... Hey, that's... I got nothing on them.
0: Right.
1: Yeah. Well, Brother Buddy's got a song, Kaylee.
0: He does. We love Brother Buddy. He's up early this morning.
1: You're not supposed to say that on the air.
0: Oh, well.
1: Kaylee, I can't get... You can get by with it, but I can't, you know... yeah, he is up early this morning. Hey, he's retired.
0: Exactly. He can sleep in as late as he wants.
1: Yeah. I don't know if he's out feeding the horse this morning or what.
0: Right.
1: But he wants to hear Praying by the Pulpit Voices. He loves this song so much. And I want to let him know that it's coming up now. I try to text you all the best I can. I have no excuse today. I have help today. But it's coming up now. The Pulpit Voices with Praying. And, oh, we've got Greater Vision, the Morrison Sisters. We've got Andrew and Marybeth Jones. All kinds of great songs. The Booth Brothers. Somebody Wants the Bemis Road Baptist Church. All coming up next. And 6 minutes till 8 o'clock. And here's the Pulpit Voices with Praying.

0: Brother Eric, Justice and the Pulpit Voices there praying. Special request by Buddy Astles. Thank you for that good request. Hope you enjoyed that song. Okay, very good. Yeah, folks that are trying to call me, just give me a text if you don't mind, and I'll be happy to help you. 229-459-5122. Greater Vision up next here. He washed my sins away. When he washed my sins away. Kaylee.
1: Dad.
0: Did you know? A new segment here. Did you know? There could always be something, surely, every day that we could talk about.
1: Right.
0: Just, did you know this?
1: A happening. There we go.
0: A happening. I like that word, too.
1: Full of
0: maybe
1: words.
0: I should rename the Jubilee to The Happening.
1: The Happening. That would be... Go for it.
0: The Happening.
1: The Happening.
0: Nah, I'll stick to the Jubilee. WZYN Family Reunion.
1: Family Reunion.
0: But
1: yes.
0: What is happening? Have you heard about the preacher that didn't preach 96 hours? But did you hear about the preacher who beat the daylights out of the fella that threatened his church and his family and his grandkids?
1: I did hear about that. That's crazy stuff.
0: He beat the stars out of that guy.
1: and he's standing his ground, too.
0: Hey,
1: He doubled down
0: and got out of jail,
1: mm-hmm.
0: Went to church and said, hey, no shame here. Hey, listen here. I don't know where you stand on that side of things, but hey, more power to him. Stand for yourself.
1: Oh, yeah.
0: You know, protect, you know, look, God knows the story. I don't know about the guy that was threatening him. I don't know about the pastor. I don't know what he's done 10 years before this. You know, I don't know him. But I'm telling you what, if somebody's messing with your people, you know, I don't know if I'm going to maybe to that degree that he did. But he let them know that's uncalled for.
1: Right.
0: So we had the preachers the last 2 days to start off what's happening. No, did you know segment. Mm-hmm. And it was the preacher that preached for 96 hours and the preacher that beat the pulp out of somebody on public television.
1: Just great stereotypes that we're encouraging here.
0: Yeah. Oh, man. Gotta love it, right?
1: Oh, yes.
0: Oh, yes. You've seen the video?
1: Of?
0: The guy beating him.
1: I haven't seen the video. I've just seen articles.
0: Oh, no. Go watch the video. Everybody, go watch the video of the pastor.
1: Go watch this violent act.
0: In the middle of the street. I mean, it's four lanes of highway. He comes across from the...
1: It's like a duel.
0: The Pentecostal bus barn and this probably, I don't know, slender young man, probably in his early 20s maybe, the pastor gets him down on the ground and onslaughts him. I mean, yeah, grabs his neck. I mean, I don't want to, yeah.
1: Okay.
0: You can watch it yourself. It's all over. I didn't know about it until last night, so my wife says, hey, have you seen this? And so
1: she told me before it blew up.
0: She said, search this. Yeah, April needs to do this segment. We'll just pre-record her.
1: She knows
0: her.
1: The happenings.
0: She knows the happenings, you know. She's in it, you know. And so I search it, and it didn't take nothing. Just search pastor beats up another guy. It'll come up, I promise you.
1: Yeah.
0: And there it was. Oh, yeah, it's quite entertaining. Yeah. If you're bored right now, search that. You won't be bored any longer. Yeah,
1: this is true.
0: I do have to talk about something before we go to the next song. Well, TC, thanks. Thanks, TC. I'll take it. I mean, I will. Thanks, TC. You know, I got to be a man, like I say, and talk about. I guess when we play the song, it comes up on their app and WZYN.org when we play Name That Tune, Kaylee.
1: Yep.
0: Yep, sure does.
1: I'm hoping, I have good faith that other people that I've guessed hopefully didn't see that.
0: No, well, maybe, and I think I'm right.
1: Okay.
0: TC's not impressed by me. No. She's not impressed by me. She's been knowing me long enough that she said, I'm going to tell the man the truth, and thanks. Really.
1: Yeah. Making a fool of himself.
0: I need people in my life that aren't impressed with me and tell me the truth. You're doing something wrong there, buddy. So the whole time we're playing Name the Tune, is it popping up on the app for everybody? Or maybe it's popping up slow. It could be popping up slow.
1: Right. And mine doesn't pop up the same. The song title doesn't come up always when the song starts.
0: That's right.
1: It delays a little bit.
0: I think it's different between the app and WZYN.org, too. I think the time is a little different.
1: Right.
0: No, really, Tammy.
1: But in a moment of vulnerability.
0: Thanks. No hard feelings here. I'm glad you told me. I just didn't even think about it, oh, yeah. And so somebody had to slap my face and say, hey, mm-hmm. I'm glad you did. I've got a plan, though. I've got a plan.
1: He has a solution.
0: I just opened it to guess. Then it was there.
1: It'll do it.
0: Somebody wanted to win so bad, they didn't say, I won't tell them. I don't know.
1: Oh, my.
0: Okay, let's get to a song here. My, I'm telling you, you guys have got a lot of songs in here. Man, the York Family, Avery's, Bemis Row Baptist Church Choir, Andrew and Mary Beth Jones. Super. This is great. Archie Watkins. It's going to take a while, but we're going to keep it up. Does anybody have any birthdays or anniversaries? Well, if you know somebody's birthday, you want to wish them a happy birthday or an anniversary for somebody, hey, send it on in, 229-459-5122. Greater Vision, He washed my sins away.

0: that's the good sound of Greater Vision there at 8 minutes after 8 o'clock. We've got the Morrisons coming up next, but after the next song of the Morrisons, that was a terrible transition, but we're going to get What Is Today? And we love talking about What Is Today, but we'll hold off on that because we want to tell you something. The Morrisons are coming to Valdosta, and they're not coming to Bemis Road Baptist Church. They're coming to Victory Baptist Church. They're coming. They come every summer. And they're coming. Let me see if I can get this up here. Here we go. There's the flyer. There it go, Kaylee.
1: Oh, yeah, the Summer Jubilee. It's July 29th through August 2nd at Victory Baptist Church. Got the Morrison sisters, the Adam Borden family.
0: And Brian McBride.
1: Brian McBride. Joe Arthur.
0: Oh, Joey's coming.
1: Old Joey.
0: Oh, Joey's coming. Oh, you just have to know.
1: You just have to know.
0: Kaylee will, if you'll stay long enough, Kaylee will reveal something about just, it's just me and Kaylee's stuff.
1: Oh, yeah. Right.
0: Okay, but you'll tell them.
1: We'll let you in on it.
0: We'll let you in on it. If you'll stay around after the next song, it's a father-daughter thing.
1: Yes, a bond.
0: Joey. Oh, let's get back to serious.
1: Yeah.
0: Y'all get to Victory Baptist Church in their Summer Jubilee, July the 29th. Is that a month away?
1: Right.
0: My goodness, where is the time going? July the 29th through August the 2nd. That's Wednesday through Friday at 7 p.m. Saturday, they've got a gospel sing at 6 p.m. and barbecue at 4:30. I think I'm going to skip Joey preaching and skip Brian McBride and Adam Portenbridge. I'm coming for the barbecue the gospel sing. I just want to be super spiritual like everybody else, show up for the food and the singing. On Saturday at 4:30, I'm joking. And then Sunday, Brother Wesley is preaching all the services on Sunday. That's going to be super. Summer Jubilee, July the 29th through August the 2nd. And Miss Tracy sent us all this stuff yesterday and said, would you push this for us? And we definitely will do that. And I think Brother Ward's going to try to come by the radio station next weekend. We'll talk to him about all this stuff going on, too. Always love. Kaylee, I don't think, have you heard Brian McBride in person?
1: I don't think so.
0: Ah, tell her, folks. One of the greatest.
1: To my memory.
0: One of the greatest preachers in America. He preaches short, for one.
1: Love that.
0: Yeah. Hey, you weren't supposed to say that out loud.
1: Sarcasm.
0: I think there was an edge of truth hidden in that sharp pun. Okay. But a short preacher, doesn't preach very long, preaches Jesus, and concise, to the point, and always leaves you almost like with some little nugget to chew on. Brian McBride, that's Thursday night, I think. Yeah. Victory Baptist Church, Summer Jubilee, July 29th through August the 2nd. And so this is the first time you're hearing it. And you'll probably hear it 50 more times before it gets here. And glad for that meeting every time it comes around. Good. So we promised them what? What is today after the next song?
1: Yes.
0: And the inside.
1: Oh, yes. The inside scoop of our...
0: our relationship.
1: Yes, our joke.
0: Is it okay?
1: Yeah.
0: Okay.
1: I hope.
0: You need to stay tuned for this. But I do. I'm having a hard time getting to this next song, as always. Sorry. but this AJ, I don't know where you're from. You requested the Morrison sisters. I have been blessed. AJ, I don't want to say your name on the air because you might not want everybody to know who you are. AJ, I met you at South Wide in 2024. You did the giveaway for the Yeti cooler, I think.
1: Okay.
0: And that's how we have your contact. And you've been texting the station for a long time. Thanks for staying with us for 2 years.
1: Oh, yeah.
0: But I don't know who you are. But that could be my dumbness. I mean, I just might not. There's a lot to keep track of here. There's 780 texts that go out every morning.
1: Right.
0: So, you could get lost in the weeds. But I'm sure I'd like to know who you are. And so maybe text us if you're listening, brother. What a sweet song, right, Kaylee?
1: Oh,
0: the
1: yes.
0: Morrisons. And I have been blessed. This will settle you down real good. Think of the blessings. Here's the Morrisons.

0: Your morning refresh, favorites Friday edition, here with the Sunday startup
1: ringleader.
0: Well, I was going to say moderator.
1: Moderator, that's better.
0: Referee, blow the whistle. Hey, Jackson, hush your mouth. You know,
1: she doesn't have to do Hannah, that. You have a song up for us.
0: Yeah, well, Hannah doesn't have no problem. She stays within the bounds.
1: Right.
0: She might feed Jackson a little bit, but, you know, Kaylee's the mother of the Sunday startup crew. Or the Holy Ghost, as James Burke
1: the
0: would
1: Holy
0: say.
1: Holy Ghost. Which I don't know whether to be flattered or insulted, honestly.
0: Right. She doesn't care. That's the great thing about Kaylee.
1: Yep.
0: So I want y'all to know something. As these songs play, Kaylee's just over there in her own little world, singing every last one of them. Just over there singing.
1: I am always singing.
0: She's always
1: almost singing. To a default. I always have a song. Somewhere.
0: That's so great. Oh, it's wonderful. Who else? You just sing. I heard Brother Paulie say yesterday on his broadcast that when he does his devotions, he usually always has a hymn book with him. And he sings.
1: That, I've done that before, actually. I have my, like, notebook that I do my devotions with, and I try to think of a hymn that or a song that corresponds with it and at least write a couple lines of it.
0: Yeah. I have not. I've not done that, and I'm not saying it's wrong. I just say it. I just haven't went there. But anyways, just singing along. That's K-Bug.
1: Oh yeah.
0: All right. We got some things we promised to folks, and we're getting kind of a little stacked up here on the promises that we've made. But we want to keep the music going. But seriously, we got a big thing to announce right now. We let it slip underneath the rug, and I hope that he's listening right now. I hope that he is. Happy birthday to KT.
1: Yeah.
0: Happy birthday, Keith Terhoon. I hope I'm saying his name right. Keith Terhoon. That's how I say it.
1: Right.
0: Happy birthday,
1: oh, yeah.
0: Man.
1: Happy birthday.
0: Broadcaster on Sunday afternoon, Keith Terhoon. And they listen, their whole family.
1: Oh, faithful listeners.
0: Yeah.
1: Yes.
0: Loved meeting their family at Jubilee. Sweet, precious people.
1: Yes.
0: I don't hope that they come back next year. I hope they come back all week next year.
1: Oh, yeah.
0: Yeah. I'm a professional at putting the pressure on people. But, no, that's because we love y'all. And happy birthday, Brother KT. And he wants a special song. Or his daughter, Kristen.
1: Yes.
0: Requested a song for him. And it is Somebody Hold My Mule by Stacy Piercy.
1: Love it.
0: You know that?
1: Love it.
0: Somebody
1: yeah.
0: Hold my mule while I
1: shout.
0: You've got to do better than that, Kaylee.
1: Sorry.
0: Shout.
1: Sorry.
0: Somebody hold my mule while I
1: shout.
0: Oh, it's
1: there
0: a little
1: go.
0: Better. Yeah, yeah. Okay. So great. But we'll hold off on what is today. We're getting all your song requests. We really are. Andrew, Mary Beth Jones, Archie Watkins, Booth Brothers, all coming up, Rochester's, McCamey's, we're getting to them, okay? We really are. Avery's, we're getting to them. Bemis Road Baptist Church Choir, they're coming up, okay? I'm talking a little bit more because I got one of my favorite people with me, Kaylee. And she's hilarious, first of all. Don't.
1: The most hilarious.
0: Yeah, her and Mom are the hilarious. So I don't know when this started one day, and you know, everybody knows I've got preacher friends. You know,
1: his buddies.
0: Oh, Kaylee.
1: Oh, Dad.
0: Buddies. Okay.
1: His buddies. His little besties.
0: Go ahead, Kaylee.
1: Well. He comes home from all these meetings and he's met these preachers or he's just like grown better relationships with them. And then when he comes home, we hear about it.
0: You don't know who they are.
1: But I don't know who they are. I usually don't meet them until a couple months of them being in my life and being household names.
0: Yeah.
1: And so he'll have his little preacher buddy that he'll talk about, like bring up in passing, like this person said this or whatever. Like, we'll use James Burke.
0: Okay, James Burke, are you listening?
1: He'll be the guinea pig today. All right. Think we have good enough terms for me to do this.
0: Okay.
1: James Burke comes into our lives.
0: And we're thankful.
1: Yes.
0: Yeah, it comes into our lives, almost feels a little negative, you know, but no.
1: Right.
0: We're thankful for the Burke family and Lighthouse Baptist Church. Aren't you thankful for what James Burke is doing for the radio?
1: Oh, right, yes.
0: Great lunchtime show, broadcast at 3:30, always right there. So we're very thankful.
1: We're pro Burke.
0: We're pro Burke that you came into our lives.
1: Right. It's just how it is. And so he will bring up this name in conversation. He's moving on. Dad has a million things on his mind all the time. And so it's straight to his point. And under my breath, I'll say, old Berkey. Old Berkey.
0: Old Berkey. That's Kaylee.
1: It's just you. Every time you say, oh, James Burke said this, old Berkey.
0: Yeah, old Berkey.
1: And most of the other preacher friends have similar names.
0: They have similar names.
1: Yeah.
0: Old Joey.
1: Old Joey. That would be Joe Arthur.
0: Oh, man. I love my family. Hey, you can be real like that. You can have fun. You don't have to have all your buttons buttoned up to the top button. You know, loose up a little bit, man. Oh, and Kaylee.
1: So you might have a name, anyone's listening. You might have a name that you're unaware of.
0: Yeah, we don't just do abbreviations.
1: Oh, no. We get whole nicknames.
0: Whole nicknames. Everybody okay with that? I think somebody on the other line's like, this is great. And they're thinking of other people. What's their name?
1: Am I a trendsetter
0: and
1: now?
0: Then if there's pastors that are listening, they're like, well, what's mine?
1: Well, get close to Justin Atchison. You'll have a name.
0: Yeah, Berkey.
1: Old Berkey.
0: No, it's not just Berkey, is it? It's Old Berkey.
1: Old Berkey.
0: Oh, Brother James, we love you. We love you. Oh. Speaking of great music, we got Andrew and Mary Beth Jones coming up. And what I was trying to say was this. So, Kaylee, the Morrisons were requested. Their song was requested, I Have Been Blessed.
1: Right.
0: That's what we just heard. And then they requested a song.
1: So they're listening.
0: They're listening and they're requesting.
1: Right.
0: And we all know the Morrisons, all of them. There's just something about Brother Andrew and Sister Mary Beth that they love.
1: Oh, yes.
0: And they'll be together this time. Last year, they were not together at the same time.
1: Right. They didn't come to Jubilee at the
0: but
1: same time.
0: But this year, everybody wants to come the first part of the week, and we're not going to have any music at the end of the week. I'm just kidding.
1: He's struggling with his scheduling.
0: I got to figure something out. But Andrew and Mary Beth Jones and the Morrison sisters will be the front part of the week this year. Monday through Wednesday, and they'll be together doing a lot of the singing towards the front of the week, and so that'll be special. Andrew and Mary Beth Jones was requested by one of the Morrison sisters, I think Mama Morrison, if I'm not mistaken. I don't know. It's like 20 texts down.
1: Yeah.
0: I think that's who requested it. No one else can do what he's done for me, written by Daddy.
1: Right.
0: Brady Rochester. We're having a great time with you. Appreciate you being with us. We'll be back with What Is Today?

0: Girls, ladies and gentlemen, it's your morning refresh. Favorites Friday with your favorite, Kaylee Atchison.
1: You know it.
0: Yeah. You got what is today?
1: I do.
0: All right.
1: Let's see. What should we start off with today? Well, I'll do one that I can kind of relate to, I guess.
0: Okay.
1: We have Cream Tea Day.
0: Gross.
1: Yes.
0: That's disgusting.
1: For some reason, he has something against putting cream in your tea.
0: Yeah, that's disgusting.
1: I like a good chai tea, which apparently is just saying tea. Chai means tea.
0: Yeah.
1: But I like a good chai, I guess. And I like a little bit of cream in it. Make a little chai latte. It's great. He thinks it's gross whenever you put any cream milk into your tea. But you do the same thing with your bean juice.
0: Bean juice?
1: So...
0: Oh, my mind's...
1: Your leaf juice shouldn't be different in my mind.
0: She called it bean juice.
1: Yep, your bean juice and your leaf juice.
0: I'm still enjoying my Americano.
1: I'm enjoying my bean juice over here.
0: Yeah,
1: about halfway.
0: Yeah. What else we got?
1: Let's see. It's National Canoe Day for the outdoor enthusiast.
0: Yeah. You know, canoeing can wear you out.
1: I enjoy canoeing, kayaking.
0: Yeah, just kinda,
1: it's fun.
0: Just kind of going. We ought to go to Reed Bingham.
1: That would be.
0: In Adel before summer ends. That'd be good.
1: My personal flex is that I'm better at rowing than Jackson, canoeing, kayaking.
0: Well, let's do it.
1: Oh, yeah.
0: Let's go do it. Today.
1: Plan.
0: Today. Let's go today.
1: Right. Right now. Let's leave. Oh. Let's see. It's National Chocolate Pudding Day. Okay. He's voted
0: I do
1: it
0: like
1: down,
0: tappy,
1: y'all.
0: I do like tapioca pudding. The stuff that has the weird texture to it.
1: That's weird.
0: Yeah. Yep. That is, I knew it would be peculiar.
1: Mm-hmm. You're unique with that one. Food truck day.
0: Yeah, food trucks are popular. There's some good food trucks that come around. Yeah. I thought there was another one that was peculiar here. Let me get over to my...
1: I'm trying to read your mind, really, honestly.
0: That's okay. Hold up. Yeah. Oh, yeah. Take your dog to work day. Yeah, you might have missed that one if you... Yeah. Take
1: I
0: your dog.
1: I sure did.
0: Yeah. Do what?
1: I said I sure did miss it.
0: Yeah, I missed it. Also, World Refrigeration Day. Thank God for the refrigerator.
1: We love a good refrigerator.
0: Oh, man, you ain't kidding. Yeah. And then also OSHA Day. Work Safe Day. Yeah.
1: Safer workplace.
0: Ah, you know, I did management and landscaping and managing all those crews. I was the world's worst at that stuff. You gotta wear your earplugs. You gotta wear your safety glasses. You gotta put on your safety vest. Yeah, be all right.
1: Well, you can say that now that you're out of it.
0: I did it for 5 years, and everybody was okay. We never had any serious problems. The worst incident we ever had, I was reminded of the other day, is a guy got stung like 29 times in the back by yellow jackets.
1: I remember you telling us that coming home.
0: He went behind some shrubs, and, you know, yellow jackets live in the ground. And there was a holly hedge behind up next to a building. It was tight. Mm-hmm. So he couldn't get out of there.
1: Ooh.
0: And they were just nailing them. I mean, just nailing them. And he didn't put the weed eater down. So he ran out of the yard, and those yellow jackets are hundreds are just chasing him. And an older African-American man screams, "Put the weed eater down!" And he had enough sense to listen to him.
1: Right.
0: And he put it down and then ran with the weed eater back. And all those yellow jackets left him and went right to that
1: and
0: weed
1: stayed
0: eater.
1: Stayed with the weed eater.
0: Stayed with the weed eater. And if he would have not brought the weed eater out with him, he probably would have not got stung as many times. But they stayed and just flogged that weed eater. It was crazy. I mean, I'm telling you, if I could ever have in my mind a swarm of yellow jackets, that's what it was. I mean, there's got to be 500.

0: Goggles, the weed eater.
1: Drop the weed eater. OSHA, teach them to drop the weed eater. Okay. Got a song up here for Miss MH in South Carolina listening today. And got a call that came in from somebody. We're going to try to answer one of our favorite listeners. So we might play back-to-back songs. Never can tell.
0: Exciting.
1: Yeah, well, we've been talking quite a bit. Right. Here's the Booth Brothers with a classic. His grace is sufficient.

0: that's a good one there by the Booth Brothers. His grace is sufficient. We're about 10 deep in song requests right now, I'd say. Maybe not quite that many. Folks are requesting songs from the McCamies, Rochesters, Bemis Road Baptist Church from the 1980s. Archie Watkins still hadn't got to that one, BW, sorry. But it piles up and gets busy around this time. People text in about 7:30, and then another shift of people come through. There's a lot of folks up on that big board, aren't there, Kaylee?
1: Oh, there are. Love to see them. Everyone tuning in for your morning refresh.
0: You probably wonder

0: why I brought Kaylee in today.
1: I'm wondering too.
0: Well, I just, you know, life is short. Don't know how much longer I'll have her around, as much as she's around right now. So summer's here, and I wanted to spend some time with her this morning and having a great time. But
1: oh yeah,
0: we were walking down the dirt road yesterday, y'all, and I was telling them how I said Jeremiah instead of Germany.
1: Oh, yes.
0: I'm reading off the list of names, as you know, if you've been listening. Mom's like, yeah. Go ahead, Kaylee.
1: Oh, she said, yeah, you were in rare form. You were in rare form yesterday.
0: Yeah. And she probably turned it off.
1: Very likely.
0: Yes.
1: It's hard when you're related to the person talking to listen the whole time. Sometimes you need a break and come back. It's just full transparency.
0: It's like, as you say, oh, Dad.
1: Okay, Dad. That's my...
0: Okay.
1: Okay, Dad.
0: All right, we're done with this. We're not going to take this anymore. I get it. I do. I really do. I understand. No hard feelings here.
1: Right.
0: In the 9 o'clock hour, we're going to show them the new segment we made, or broadcast we made. Podcast? Clip? Sermon jam? What is it? What do you call that from Mike Stanley?
1: I'm not sure. I guess a clip.
0: A clip? And I recorded it, and so have you all been enjoying Mike Stanley's devotionals? Well, I've mixed it with some music, and JB did an intro, and I read it, and I'm going to share that with you during the 9 o'clock
1: hour.
0: All
1: professional.
0: Oh, yeah. JB's with us. He says, good morning. He said, praying for you, radio man. She said, it's hard. Ouch. Who is this?
1: This is Berkey. Old Berkey.
0: Old Berkey.
1: He was evidently not here.
0: I don't think
1: for that conversation.
0: I don't think he was. I don't refer to you as that, but Kaylee refers to you as
1: Old Berkey. He knows this. I feel like I've told him.
0: Oh yeah?
1: Yeah. I think he's aware.
0: Okay, we need to stop. We need to stop. You know what we did not do?
1: What did we not do?
0: Oh my goodness, Kaylee.
1: Oh my goodness.
0: What is it, my first day? Look at this.
1: I can't read that from there. I'm going to be real honest with you.
0: Look at that. We didn't play Somebody Hold My Mule While I Shout.
1: Oh.
0: Oh my goodness. They're going to fire me.
1: The Terhunes are just waiting patiently.
0: Oh my goodness. I didn't play his birthday song, Somebody Hold My Mule While I Shout. That was like 20 minutes ago. I got so squirrely.
1: Apologies.
0: That I didn't even play his song. He's probably been over there waiting the whole time.
1: Just like twiddling his thumbs.
0: Yeah, twiddling his thumbs.
1: When are these people going to be done?
0: He's probably waiting on the sixth hole at the golf course to play the song. You know, that's all pastors do is play golf.
1: Obviously. What else could they do?
0: Yeah. I've always thought that was interesting. And pastors will say, I don't have anything to do. What?
1: You should always have something to do.
0: Never mind. I'm not going to rant that today. I'm going to be nice. Okay. I'm sorry, Brother Keith, but here it is. For your birthday, I think he turned 29 today.
1: Oh, yeah.
0: Stacy Piercy. Somebody hold my mule while I shout. Happy birthday, KT.

0: That song right there reminds us of somebody, doesn't it, Kaylee?
1: It does.
0: It certainly does. I mean, well, some people that like to shout, and we like that. We like that. I mean, if you could stay off from swinging off the chandeliers, that'd be okay.
1: Preferred.
0: And running through glass doors and breaking those. Let's keep things civil around here. But we like some good joy, no doubt about it. But it reminds us of a broadcaster.
1: It does.
0: No. I'm going to wait.
1: You're waiting.
0: I'm going to wait and see if you can read Radio Man's mind. What broadcast on Sunday does that remind you of? What broadcast on Sunday does that remind you of? Or what broadcaster? Does somebody hold my mule while I shout? Who does that remind you of that airs on Sundays only?
1: Open the floor.
0: Open the floor is right, Kaylee. See if they can get it. If they listen consistently, they know who this is. On Sundays, who does that song remind you of? I guarantee you TK will get it right. Yeah, she'll know, but she's not allowed to guess.
1: Right.
0: Yeah, she's in the inner workings of what's going on. So somebody wanted to hear the Averys.
1: Oh, yes.
0: And we're going to just keep music going. And he's been there by the Avery family. This was live about a year and a half ago from the Bemis Road Baptist Church. This is not off their recording. This is them singing at the church. He's been there by the Avery family this morning. We've got some more great music coming up for you. Your morning refresh, WZYN.

0: That was He's Been There by the Avery Family on your Morning Refresh.
1: Reagan's married.
0: How did that happen?
1: What?
0: Right.
1: So happy for her, too. Go ahead and get that. Go ahead and get that, Kaylee. We've got a phone call coming in we don't want to miss. Yeah, she got married last Saturday. And great wedding. Beautiful wedding. And great ceremony. Honoring to the Lord for sure. And happy for them. Was able to go there, slip away. And thankful that we were able to go. But that was the Avery Family. He's Been There. We've got some music coming up here by the McCameys, requested by the Tent Man, Carl Henry. What a special, special family. The Henry family, husband and wife, serving, putting up tents for gospel meetings, and they came for the Crown College choir singing and Brother Derek Moreland preaching, and it was a joy to meet these folks. If you ever need anybody to help you with tent ministry, these are the folks, Carl Henry. He requested When Faith Steps In. Let's look at the big board real quick. Texas, Maine, North Carolina, Massachusetts, Germany, Ohio, Stowe, Ohio. That's interesting to me. That is seems like a new name. New Jersey, Colorado, Pendergrass, Georgia seems different to me. Idaho, Russia, Ohio, California, North Carolina, Virginia, Alabama, Idaho, Germany, Florida, and a whole bunch of folks with the location off on their phone. Good morning, everybody. Our platinum member of the day are the Cartwrights. Michael and Tammy Cartwright is our platinum member of the day. Thank you for everyone who supports WZYN Broadcasting. Get that taken care of, Kaylee?
0: Sure did.
1: Good deal. Here's the McCameys, requested by KH, When Faith Steps In. When we come back, we'll do that new podcast from Mike Stanley.
0: Oh, yes.

0: Your request in the songs, who else does that? I don't know many folks that do song requests for 2.5 hours, but we do, and we love it.
1: Oh, yes.
0: That's WZYN culture right there. How long have we been doing this? Maybe 2 years?
1: I guess.
0: Favorites Friday?
1: Right? Maybe it feels like a while.
0: Yeah, I remember when we had to, we couldn't go from 7:30 to 9, and so we had to get people to request 2 songs. Now we can't play them all.
1: Right. Back in the day.
0: I have the hardest time staying in the right lane. There's so much going on. People are texting me, song requests. I'm writing down this chicken scratch on this piece of paper. I'm saying this is going to be next after this and then next after this.
1: Well, I'm not doing a very good job keeping you on track.
0: And I don't know how you people keep listening to me, but I forgot. I asked you, what broadcaster does this song remind you of? Remember? Somebody hold my mule while I shout. What? Right. Who is the broadcaster? Who is that?
1: Scott Dean, y'all.
0: Scott Dean is exactly right, Kaylee. Miss Sue, you got it right. And Brother ML, all the way from the foreign land of Missouri, got it right. So great job, guys. And TK.
1: TK got it right, too.
0: Yeah, TK. Yeah. And
1: she's not allowed to,
0: okay.
1: I guess.
0: I'm just going to go right here real quick on this. I do not think me and Scott Dean should be allowed in the same room together.
1: I second.
0: Yeah.
1: That.
0: The coffee'd be bouncing out of the cup at that point.
1: Yes. Yep.
0: He's got a lot of energy.
1: Well, you do too.
0: Yeah.
1: It would be a lot.
0: She said that
1: electric.
0: So sweetly. He's a precious man. He really is. I've met him a few times, and up there in South Carolina, pastors in Greenville, and he brings that energy, and he loves to talk over songs. And Miss Preacher hates it. Would you stop talking over the song?
1: I would like to think she's not alone in that opinion.
0: You don't like it either.
1: I don't like it either. No. It stresses me out when you start talking over.
0: Stresses her out.
1: But it might not stress everybody
0: out.
1: It
0: doesn't. Some people like it. That's why he's doing it. I mean.
1: But I want to just listen to my song.
0: It's that energy, you know, little extra boost, you know. Do you like when people talk over the song, or is it a solid no for you?
1: Quick poll.
0: I'd like to hear that on the text line. Is it a solid no for me to play a song and talk over
1: just
0: it?
1: Just tell them no so that I don't have to hear it.
0: Oh, is it a solid no for me to... Oh, hold my mule.
1: Oh,
0: come on now. Oh, God's good. You know, is that... No, obviously we do it a little bit better than that. But she's over there waving herself.
1: I do not like it.
0: Oh, yeah, Miss Tammy, I can believe that. A solid no for Miss Tammy. Yeah.
1: Thank you.
0: Yeah. I agree. I try to do it in moderation.
1: No, yeah, you know that people are uncomfortable by it. Your wife being the main
0: and
1: one.
0: I'm thankful that she's tempered me, as you would say.
1: Right.
0: Yeah.
1: She's not impressed by you. She's just going to tell you how it is.
0: April says solid no for me. Mm-hmm. As she's sitting on the porch with sugar next to her right now, I promise you, that's what's happening.
1: Oh, yes.
0: Yeah. Oh, solid no. And then... Oh, Brother Brady Rochester says, depends on the song. Depends on the song. Well, yeah, it does. You know, if you've got that instrumental and
1: interlude,
0: the breaks in it, you know, it can add a little something
1: to it. I can see it. I can sympathize with your cause.
0: DW says, talk about it afterwards, please.
1: Oh, so kind.
0: Yeah.
1: Diplomatic.
0: Diplomatic, yeah. Hey, it's something.
1: We need this kind of honesty around here.
0: Yes. Okay. Now, we promised people the new broadcast, didn't we?
1: We did.
0: The new podcast by Mike Stanley. Now, this is going to slow things down. This goes into serious, okay, now. And, Kaylee, why are you laughing?
1: Goes into serious.
0: Yeah, it does. It does. We've been all over the board here. We will get to your song requests. probably got five or so, I'd say. And we got a whole hour, so if you have a song request, send it in, 229-459-5122. And so here is Mike Stanley with something we've just aired. Now, come on. I've got to make sure we're getting this right here. There we go.
1: He's got it.
0: I've got
1: it. I have full confidence.
0: I didn't have it loaded correctly. You have full confidence. You don't need to have full confidence in my IT ability. Jackson?
1: Well, you know it better than I do. How about that?
0: I doubt it. This is a devotional that we're going to play throughout the day. Probably drop it two or three times, the same one. Mm-hmm. And the reading itself is probably only about 2 minutes and 15 seconds. Mm-hmm. It's just two paragraphs every morning that Mike Stanley, pastor in Arkansas, or former pastor in Arkansas, he's retired now, and he does family evangelism. And his focus is on men and helping men across the country, fathers, and buildinggodlygenerations.com is his website. I usually read these early in the morning, probably around 7:45 to 8, right before Brother Paulie's broadcast. He'll send one in the morning, and I'll read it. I've been recording them, and right now this is the first one we've blended together. Right. And so this is new for everybody. Hopefully it sounds good. We want to do our best for Mike Stanley, all the work that he's put in and writing now over 1,000 daily devotionals.
1: That's crazy.
0: Done it for 5 years.
1: Yeah.
0: He's got over 1,000. Here's Mike Stanley with a word to faithful men.
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0: Are you ready for the hardest days? If thou faint in the day of adversity, thy strength is small. 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Likewise, building spiritual strength is hard work. It is an illusion to believe that a casual life produces consecrated living. The wise man prepares himself for troublesome times. He's vigilant, alert to dangers that others may not see. Furthermore, he recognizes the fallacy of believing he cannot fall. For this reason, he's harder on himself than he is on others. Men, the trouble someday is coming for all of us. It's foolish to think otherwise. Prepare in the sunshine today for the coming storm tomorrow. Impose discipline on yourself inwardly and outwardly. No one else can do it for you. Are you ready for the hardest days? If thou faint in the day of adversity, thy strength is small. Proverbs 24:10. 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

0: Well, that was our new podcast segment by Brother Mike Stanley that we'll be featuring on the radio a little bit more often now that we've got it all keyed up. Dad reading his devotional. He has over 1,000, Dad said.
1: Yes.
0: Daily devotionals that he's written over the last couple of years. And we will be featuring some of those. Got it edited, I guess, really nicely. All crisp and clean.
1: Edited and mixed.
0: Yes, mixed. There we go.
1: And we care what you think about it. You think it's think it sounds good. I sent it out to about 5 people yesterday. And try to slow it down a little bit and make it unique to the station. And then also make it to where everybody would want to download it and use it
0: right
1: on their station. That's my whole goal. I didn't make that for this, which, I mean, we'll play it here. I didn't make those clips or broadcasts just for this station, but for anybody that would like to use it on their station. And so as we go along, we'll make just a separate folder. It'll take 6 months to a year to get there, but as we record them, I think that'll be really, really nice.
0: Mm-hmm.
1: Kaylee, Brother BW, I don't know if he is taking his nap at this point, but he's been waiting for Archie Watkins
0: and Amazing Grace
1: for a long time. Give a little plug right now for your show.
0: Oh, yes.
1: And been having great shows and been very, very good. So last Sunday was a great show.
0: Right.
1: Interaction with God's people. Just we're so encouraged.
0: Yeah, we have on Sunday mornings, me, Hannah Bradford, and my brother Jackson Atchison does a radio show from 8:30 to 9:30 called Your Sunday Startup. And the purpose of the show is, well, to have fun, but also to get you ready for your Sunday, get you in the right frame of mind, have some good Christian fun in the morning, you know.
1: Yeah.
0: Good fellowship on air and also good interaction with all of our listeners. And we did have a good show last Sunday. It's always a good time. They're crazy. I'm the moderator.
1: Yeah. Yeah.
0: So it's good. And we would love for you to listen in. And a lot of you that listen to the Morning Refresh, you listen to Sunday Startup too. And we sure appreciate it. It's good to feel like someone's listening to you and you're not getting up early to talk to a mic with no one behind it. So
1: that's right.
0: It's encouraging when we hear that someone has been listening. And I don't know, I think we're always a little surprised. We're like, oh, you heard.
1: Yeah, yeah.
0: Right. It's just how it is.
1: Can I ask everybody a favor? I'm just going to be honest with you about something. There's been so much texting going on and I have not kept up with the list. If you have texted a song and you're still there with us, retext it, please, okay?
0: He's been distracted.
1: Yeah, I can't.
0: It's all fair.
1: Okay. BW, we finally got your song an hour and a half
0: later. After a millennium.
1: And I think that actually might almost be in the order. I mean, really. But if you have a song request and you've requested one, or if you've already requested one, text in and resend it. 229-459-5122. Oh, if you do that, we'd appreciate that. And there we go. And texts are coming in. I hear something glitching, beeping.
0: I do not know what that is.
1: I don't know what that noise is, but that's driving me crazy.
0: It sounded like a computer.
1: Yeah. Sorry about that. And then also, Kaylee, I wonder if other people think this. I sound different with the second mic on. I wondered if anybody noticed that today online or on the radio. I sound different. It sounds like I'm in a barrel. I don't think it's right.
0: We need to get our tech guy in here.
1: Yeah, we need to get our tech guy in here. I don't think I sound as good. And anyways, so thank you, TC, BW, AW. Text it in your songs.
0: The patience of these folks.
1: The patience of these folks is exactly right. Here's the Inspirations, Amazing Grace, live from Warner Robins. This is a good one for sure. Look at that old cover.
0: Oh, yeah.
1: Don't you like it?
0: Classic.
1: Here's the Inspirations.

0: Well, that'll mellow you right out, won't it? Amazing Grace. Hear Brother Mike Holcomb in the background singing that good bass part.
1: Oh, yes.
0: He's going to be preaching for us August the 3rd on a Tuesday night. I think it's the 3rd.
1: Go, Dad.
0: August the 3rd on a Tuesday night as we have Awesome August preaching.
1: Oh, yeah.
0: On August the 3rd, we'll have Mike Holcomb, and then August the 10th, we'll have Jeff Pangle preaching. That'll be in combination with the revival. He'll start Sunday night and then preach Monday night, and then Tuesday night, Brother Jeff Pangle. And then I'm not going to remember all the other dates and all the other preachers. Danny Monday's coming too. Michael Plowman is coming as well. So we're looking forward to those special days that we have what we call Awesome August here at the church. So that'll be a great, great time. Well, 18 minutes after 9 o'clock, we kind of got caught up a little bit, Kaylee.
1: A little.
0: With the song requests, and got some good ones coming up here. Step Into the Water, In My Father's Eyes, Far Side, and So He Hideth My Soul as well. And so, great. And you could probably still request one, and we could probably get it in. We got 40 more minutes. But right now, we're going to take me and Kaylee are just going to take kind of a hard break.
1: Oh,
0: what
1: yes.
0: We're gonna, is that okay, everybody? You all give us permission to take a break. We've been at the helm here for about 2 hours, and we're going to take a little bit of a break. Now, we're not going anywhere. We're just going to play two of your favorites back-to-back, let you listen to some good music. We're going to get In My Father's Eyes by the Brady Rochester family, Isaiah singing it.
1: Oh, yes.
0: Yeah, and then Step Into the Water by the Cathedrals. Play back-to-back songs, stand up, stretch a little bit, and then we'll come back with Name the Tune like we promised.
1: Yes, that'll be fun.
0: Second time. And also, would you do me a favor? Would you go to WZYN 8:10 a.m. and share our post, a new Favorites Friday picture, clip art,
1: Flyer. I think that's the conclusion we came to.
0: Advertisement. And share it on your page. That would be a big help. Or just find it on my page, Justin Atchison or Kaylee Atchison, and share that and let people know that they can listen here this morning. Some people just now woke up, though.
1: Full fairness.
0: Yeah. And some people are in the central time zone.
1: Right.
0: So it's 8:20 over there. And so, would you share that with us? That certainly does help. So, after these two songs, we'll come back with Name the Tune. But first, the Brady Rochester family, In My Father's Eyes, and then one by the Cathedrals.

0: back with you.
1: We have returned.
0: We have returned. Everybody's wondering, what did y'all do while you were away? I went to Bojangles and got a biscuit. No, I can't.
1: That's a pretty speedy biscuit.
0: I can't pull that off. That's a little tough.
1: It's risky.
0: I don't think I can pull that off during Brother Paul. No. Not even during Brother Paulie's broadcast.
1: The question is, have you tried?
0: I think I remember one time putting a song up before and after. Gives it about 16 minutes.
1: Yeah.
0: No, I stood by the door and just looked outside. And looked at all the things I need to do.
1: This is very intense music for this conversation. There we go.
0: On the buildings. I looked. That needs to be painted. That's rusty over there. And that doesn't look good on the trim up there. That's what I did.
1: Well, yeah. Just gave yourself a little bit more on your plate.
0: Yeah. It's okay, though. Yeah. That's what I did. I enjoyed it, though. I also saw a plane come in. Came in, and remember the time I was standing outside during Jubilee, and I was just minding my own business, just me and somebody else. Looked up, and I said, oh, that's Justin Cooper's plane.
1: Yes, I remember that.
0: Yeah. I was like, that's Justin Cooper's plane. What are the chances?
1: I want to say we were, like, wondering if he was going to get in on time.
0: Yeah.
1: We were kind of concerned with his arrival.
0: There it came. But anyways, that's what I thought of when I saw that plane. Anyways. Well, we got your song requests. Got the last 30 minutes of the show. Quarter number 5.
1: Right.
0: That doesn't make any sense, but...
1: No, it doesn't, but...
0: But there's 5 segments. So, segment number 5.
1: Right.
0: 7:30. Okay.
1: We got you.
0: Uh-huh. And then... There you go. Somebody said they're going to bring me donuts one day. I do it, brother. Bring them in.
1: Yeah.
0: Yeah. Remember we used to have...
1: Back in the day
0: to get things crunk up around here, we had... what did we call it? Donut Friday?
1: I think it was just Donut Friday.
0: Donut Friday?
1: One of the first poster flyer things Jackson made for social media was to promote Donut Friday.
0: Man,
1: I remember that.
0: He was probably 10.
1: Yeah, he was like 11 years old. He did it like on mom's phone. But... I don't want to say that started at all, but it's the first one that went public, I guess.
0: Fun.
1: Yeah.
0: Fun. Oh, good. Friends texting in. That's great. Good morning, everybody. Good to hear from you. Praying for you also, Brother Levi. God bless you today as you travel around and sing and preach for the Lord. God bless you. Hope you're doing okay. This next song, Far Side, got the song of the month, and back when we used to do that with regularity, takes a lot to keep up with that. We'll do it again sometime, but great message. There is a far side. There's another side, and we're thankful for that in Christ. And there's hope past the grave. And you might just need this song this morning, thinking of a loved one you're missing. The Far Side by The Pulpit Voices at 9:33. And still got time for your song requests at 229-459-5122. Far Side.

0: Preaching time today is Jimbo Seaton at 210, The Man and His Ministry. That is a very good sermon. I've listened to that live as he preached it for the first time and got it on recording for you to be able to enjoy. And it's a message about the pastor and his people, and it is tremendous. The Man and His Ministry, Jimbo Seaton today at 210. And then at 7:10 tonight, a classic, one of the best sermons ever preached, Can God, by Dr. Harold B. Seitler at 7:10. And then tonight at 8:10, David Gibbs, Great Grace. And then tonight at 10:10, David Encouraged Himself in the Lord, Clarence Sexton. That's preaching on the 10s. Those don't land quite at 10 minutes after the hour, but pretty close to that. And yes, so be listening around those times for those sermons to air. And you can find those on our Sermon Vault, Sermons on Demand. Just go to our app or WZYN.org and look for one of the first buttons you'll see. Click it. It'll say Sermon Vault, and it'll take you into a vault of over 1,500 sermons. Been doing that for a while now, and it's compiling. I always knew that there, if we just did it consistently, we'd have us a vault, and we've got one. And so that's for you to go look at. One day we'll have an app. It'll just be a Sermon Vault app. That's all it'll be, is sermons, and you can go there and navigate through it a little bit better. It'll be our own thing. And so, oh, one day. Kaylee, how you doing?
1: Doing good.
0: Good. We're coming to the close of things here. We really, honestly, right now, we need a song request. Honestly, if we could get a song request, that'd be great. Yeah. 229-459-5122. If you wondered why I paused there for a little bit, I heard a loud truck from the highway. And I don't know why I usually don't hear those, but that must have been a loud truck. Did you hear that, Kaylee?
1: I did hear that.
0: Yeah, it really startled me for a moment. You would have thought a squirrel came through here, got my attention. And so if you'd like request a song to close out the hour, we've got about 20 minutes left, 229-459-5122, and we'd love to hear from you. When we come back, we'll talk a little bit about Jubilee. And what we can expect as we're getting close, building the logo and going to start dropping things on Jubilee. And before the end of the show, we'll talk a little bit more about the station in Forsyth.
1: Exciting.
0: And so talk about those things. Here's Bill and Gloria Gaither at one of their homecoming singings from way, way back. And somebody wanted to hear, He Hideth My Soul. So here they are next by special request.

0: That was Bill and Gloria Gaither. He hideth my soul.
1: That's great. I love those sings like that. And just the hymns as well are so great. And goes back, I don't know, just something about being able to sing along with something does your heart good, right?
0: Yes.
1: And that's what I meant by that. And somebody's requested My Advocate Pleads by the Crown College Choir. So we'll get that one up next, and folks love that song around here.
0: It's another one you can sing to if you've been around here long
1: enough. Yes, yeah, you can definitely sing to that one, My Advocate Pleads by the Crown College Choir. You folks are staying with us. I don't know why, but I think we forgot something, Kaylee.
0: What have we forgotten?
1: We forgot Name the Tune.
0: We did.
1: Remember I said we'd come back to Name the Tune. I don't think you're helping me at all today, Kaylee. You're supposed to help me.
0: Not moderating very well.
1: No, she's not. She's not. She's not.
0: Apologies.
1: We'll play Name the Tune next after My Advocate Pleads, and we'll try to do it the right way.
0: Right.
1: Okay.
0: No
1: so
0: spoilers.
1: Stay tuned for Name the Tune, and we'll have a little fun. This is going to be a hard one now.
0: Oh.
1: It's not going to be easy. It's going to be difficult. It'll be tough for you. We'll play Name the Tune next. 229-459-5122. We might have room for a few more songs. I don't know. Be close. Yeah, be close. But here's My Advocate Pleads by the Crown College Choir. What a song, Kaylee.
0: Oh, yes. We love it.
1: It does it every time.
0: Every time.

0: Wow.
1: Love it.
0: Oh, like you're right there, hearing them sing it. Man, it's still, the Spirit of God still meets us.
1: Takes me back to the tent.
0: Yeah, it takes you back to the tent, takes you back to the auditorium, and he does plead. And unworthy we are. He pleads, his blood still avails for me. Thank you, Levi, for requesting that song. That's great. And looking forward to being at Youth Congress.
1: Oh, yeah. And that's what I thought about during that song, actually.
0: Yeah, we'll be there in about 8-9 days. There you go. Well,
1: 10 days. I have a counter on my phone. That's how excited I am.
0: Counter on your phone. Yep. Okay. Well, we're going to have a little fun here playing Name That Tune. I'm freezing up here for some reason on my computer. That's exactly what I want.
1: Right, that's perfect right now.
0: Right about now. That's just dandy. Oh, we're good.
1: There we go.
0: Okay.
1: Crisis averted.
0: Yes, crisis averted. Kaylee thinks this one will be a little difficult.
1: I could be wrong. Prove me wrong.
0: Okay. You know? All right, are you ready there on the text line for Name That Tune? You know the song. There's no doubt about that. I don't.
1: Oh, yes.
0: Yeah, it's not like pulling out a song nobody knows. It gets played probably by somebody every day.
1: Right. Yeah.
0: Are you ready there at 229-459-5122? Text bubble at WZYN.org and text button at the app. Name the tune. Who will get it first?

0: There you go, Kaylee.
1: There you go.
0: You didn't. You said you thought you wouldn't get it.
1: I don't think I would. Maybe I would. I don't know. When I listened to it a second time, of course, I was like, well, duh, I would get this. But I can't be too confident in
0: myself. See if anybody can get it on the first time. Just hearing it the first time. See if somebody can get it.
1: It takes a second for everything to come in.
0: It does take a second for the text to come in. It's not like automatic. We'll give them. Could it really be I have not forgotten? Oh, JJ, Jessica Jenkins got it. Well, you didn't have enough confidence in the folks at Victory because Marie Duke's got it too.
1: Ooh.
0: I have not forgotten.
1: Well, more power to y'all.
0: Yeah, well.
1: Good for you.
0: I didn't really think it'd click in really good, but that is kind of a familiar tune. And, you know, it is kind of hard to, you don't want to pick something so obscure.
1: When they're about to go into it, then it kind of hits you like, oh, okay. Yeah.
0: It's that.
1: Yeah, it's, yep.
0: Yeah, it's got that. But what a.
1: He's in here like shaking his hands with the beat, I would just like to say.
0: Oh, yeah.
1: Y'all can't see him, but yeah, I can.
0: I can't help myself. Yeah. But way to go. Hey, everybody. Everybody's like, I have not forgotten. I have not forgotten.
1: Duh.
0: Okay, we got it, okay? It wasn't hard enough for you.
1: Oh, man. What we thought was difficult. We've been proven wrong.
0: Right. Oh. 8 minutes till 10 o'clock. We tell you we're going to get one more song in here. One more song in here. And that'll close the show out before Keep Thy Heart Daily at the top of the hour, 10 o'clock. Jubilee dates will start. I mean, they've already been released. We said the dates when we left Jubilee last year. But Jubilee dates, we'll start posting that real strong here soon. I know we're more than 6 months out. Three seasons away, but still have to let people get it on their calendar. It's March the 13th through the 19th. It's always going to start the second Saturday in March, so the 13th.
1: Always and forever.
0: And then the 12th, then the 11th, you know, as it goes backwards. Last year was the switch year.
1: Right.
0: To where it went from 8 to 14.
1: Yes, and that threw a lot of people off with our dates.
0: It did.
1: It did.
0: The second Saturday, March the 13th through the 19th. And we don't have everything ironed out yet. We're not all the way there. Two things that will be new this year for sure, people that are coming that are new, is Tim Fuller will be coming to preach from Victory Baptist Church Monday and Tuesday night, one of the greatest preachers in America. I love hearing Tim Fuller, and then the Lawsons are coming, Kaylee.
1: The Lawsons are coming.
0: They'll That's come. Exciting. Actually, little mix up a little bit, but completely understandable. Is they'll be coming Monday, Tuesday, and Wednesday. Leave Thursday morning, and so I said on air yesterday that they'd be here all the way through Thursday and leave Friday morning. But a little mix up there. On their end, completely understandable. They called back and got that all straightened out. And so they'll be coming this year, and probably some other surprises as well. So we want you to come. Be with us March the 13th through the 19th. I have intention probably maybe August or September having somebody call everybody that came last year and calling them all again and seeing if they'll come again. And just the same family reunion.
1: Absolutely.
0: And plugging everybody in just like we did before. We want to have the problem someday that we will not have enough room on property and won't be able to do it.
1: Great problem to have.
0: And how are you going to do all that? I don't know, but you got to start thinking that way. And folks seem to love it. They love to come together with God's people and fellowship and hear the singing and the preaching, so we'll see how that goes. I think next year we'll still be fine. There were some days where it was kind of tight, wasn't it?
1: Oh.
0: Yeah, it was kind of tight.
1: Some extra chairs.
0: Some extra chairs, but we still haven't crammed everybody in the choir loft for the whole service,
1: right.
0: So we're good there. But we don't want people to come and say, well, we have to leave. There's no room.
1: Yeah.
0: And people do that.
1: We make room.
0: We will make room for you. That is exactly right. Meals provided and all that, and vendor tables. Had a lot of vendor tables last year.
1: We didn't.
0: It was unbelievable. I think 52 sound right? 52 different vendors throughout the week. I think that's what it was.
1: And I know I didn't even get to see all of them.
0: Yeah.
1: Because I was just
0: yeah
1: busy and they came in and out different yeah days, obviously.
0: Yeah, sometimes they only came for a day or two. Some stayed all week, but I think it was 52 different ones.
1: What an operation to arrange it all.
0: go ahead and plan. Just put that down on your calendar, March the 13th through the 19th, WZYN Jubilee, starting off with that tradition of the steak dinner gospel sing on Saturday night. I guess we're sticking to the steak. There might be a day when we're going to have to be like, but we had 212 steaks last year, I think.
1: That sounds right.
0: Sounds right.
1: If I would, I really wouldn't know.
0: She's going to go with that. She's going to go with that. Somebody wanted It's Still the Blood. We can pull that one off before the end of the show. Four minutes till 10. Don't go anywhere. We'll talk about a station update in Forsyth. I'll give you an update on that after this next song.

0: Well, it's 10 o'clock on the button this morning, your morning refresh. We've had a great time with you. You've kept us super busy. 2.5 hours of your favorites. Didn't have any problem with that, did we, Kaylee?
1: Sure didn't.
0: No, not at all. And I know for sure I missed some. I know I did.
1: I'm sure
0: I didn't. It's my deepest apologies, but I didn't mean to. But I'm sure I missed somebody's along the way. And it gets caught up in the weeds, and I can't find it. So there you go. Sorry. But, Kaylee, we got next week, and then we go to Youth Congress. Looking forward to that. That's always a great time. Johnny Pope and Scott Polly preaching. And 600 voice choir is what they say.
1: I know. That's the best part, y'all.
0: I don't know who's counting, but 600 of them, they say.
1: A little bit more than 600 is what they've been advertising.
0: Yeah. Then Dollywood for all the carnal people.
1: I also love Dollywood, yeah, truthfully.
0: Dollywood.
1: It's a roller coaster enthusiast myself.
0: Yeah. April could care less. And I'm really right there behind him.
1: He doesn't do heights, guys.
0: Yeah,
1: just truthful.
0: Yeah, I rode one roller coaster, but I don't do motion sickness. I'm an old man. I can't even drive passenger.
1: This is true.
0: It's pitiful.
1: He has to be driving. Yeah.
0: I have to be passenger and very, very focused. Or I get nauseous. So I don't do roller coasters.
1: Right.
0: But I do cinnamon bread.
1: At Dollywood.
0: At Dollywood. I'll do cinnamon bread at Dollywood.
1: He's down for that, y'all.
0: I'm down for that. Well, I have a great time. It'll be a great day. Looking forward to that. And then we do Topgolf this year.
1: Yes.
0: At Youth Congress.
1: My first Topgolf
0: experience. Now, I do that.
1: Yeah, he does Topgolf.
0: Find anybody that'll compete with me. I'll go. Let's. I mean, I don't want to just hit the ball. Compete. Yeah, that's what I want to do. So get me in the bay with those that are competing. Then a little adrenaline rush there. And that'll be fun. And then there's a camp day where we have some preaching out at the camp. And zip line, water slide, archery. Putt-putt golf, late service where they start preaching. These yeehaws up there,
1: yeehaws.
0: Man, they're crazy. I don't know who taught them how to do the camp schedule, but good grief. We're going to drive all the way from Valdosta. I'm really joking, y'all. I'm not really mad at them. But
1: take this
0: today, if you want my advice, I'll give it to you, Crown College.
1: Oh, my word.
0: I already told Randy about it.
1: Okay, Dad.
0: Drive all the way from – people drive further than us. People are coming from Key West. I don't know how you do that.
1: I don't want to know.
0: How do you get from Key West to Knoxville? Overnight, I guess. Must.
1: You would have to.
0: You'd have to drive all night. But anyways – drive from Valdosta to Knoxville, that's 7 hours. So we're going to leave at 6 a.m. so we can get to our Airbnb and kind of like breathe a little bit. And then you go to the camp at 4 and register. Well, we're skipping the registration at Crown. We're going to the camp. We're going to register at the camp. And then we have like games out there.
1: You just do all the activities.
0: You do all the activities.
1: Eat.
0: And then they want to have preaching at 9 o'clock.
1: These are young people, though. They stay awake.
0: Who brought them?
1: They can sleep.
0: No, we can't sleep.
1: We can't sleep.
0: No, we can't sleep. Oh, boy. Well, anyways.
1: We had Michael Plowman last year. Yep. He kept us awake.
0: Michael Plowman can keep you awake. I wonder who's going to be the first preacher. I doubt it's Scott Pauley. I don't know. Scott Pauley could start the week, maybe. I doubt it. It's probably Derek Moreland. I'd say Derek Moreland will be the Monday night preacher. But I'm just saying, like, they start you off tired, you know.
1: You don't even have time to, like, refresh yourself.
0: Yeah, it starts you off. Oh, JJ, stop it. She says, you're a passenger princess like me. Yeah. No, I'm not. I'm actually not. It's the other way around. I'm not.
1: You can't.
0: I can't.
1: Passenger princess for very long.
0: I can't. I wish I could. The other night, we were coming back from the wedding, April and I did pretty good. And she's like, why do you want me to drive? You're going to get sick. I said, well, I got to study a little bit for Sunday. And I did pretty good. But, I mean, it's like 30 seconds down and 15 seconds up, you know. 30 seconds read, 15 seconds
1: watch the road.
0: and then back, you know, right, yeah. or I'm going to lose it. Station update in Forsyth. Everything is going good except there's equipment on back order that's stopping us. We were supposed to be there Thursday, but the equipment did not come in that we needed. One piece that's supposed to go at the bottom of the bottom of the tower up there. And so internet's good. Fiber's ready to go. Electricity's up and going. All we got to do is just plug things in, do a little work here at the home end, and we should be good to go. I don't want to say. I already got in trouble by saying a date already. That's just my excitement in me that can't help it. People know me well enough already. But I don't know why we couldn't, if all the equipment comes in, why we wouldn't go up there and hook things up next week.
1: Theoretically,
0: but that doesn't mean that is going to happen. I just pray, would you please help me pray for my own nerves that we get this before Youth Congress on the 6th of July. That would help me. I would even have a hard time enjoying Johnny Pope preach if I didn't have, that right. didn't get done. But it would be good for my
1: He
0: nerves.
1: Would like to be here.
0: I might leave Crown and go to Forsyth. I won't do that. No, I'm just kidding. But yeah, so pray it gets up and going next week. That'd be a great, great blessing. Sure would be. But excited about it. We've got the signs made, don't we, Kaylee?
1: Oh, yeah, they're sharp.
0: They are sharp. 89.1 New Gospel Station. There'll be 100 of those in Forsyth. And so that's pretty neat. And we got some flyers made to go to businesses. And we got some pins coming in and some pins coming in. And what else did we order? Notepads for the area. So we'll go into businesses and let them know that we're in the area, New Gospel Station. Actually, the new logo is actually on your, if you'll see it, on your text that you got this morning. Oh, wow. Maybe it didn't come through like that. Oops, I didn't send the picture in the text this morning. I'm sorry. Oopsie. It didn't go through. Oh, well, on Facebook is the new logo. It's got Forsyth in there. We just kind of made an adjustment, and it actually said Forsyth. It's no big deal.
1: It's all official.
0: Yeah, so got that added, Forsyth and Valdosta, WZYN.org. And we'll start calling this, for right now, we'll start calling what we're doing WZYN Broadcasting. Instead of radio, it'll be broadcasting, and then Forsyth and Valdosta, and maybe something different in the future as the Lord is going to allow us to get more stations. That's what He's doing. He's doing that.
1: Mm-hmm.
0: He's doing that. Right, Kaylee?
1: Yeah.
0: Yeah.
1: We couldn't do it.
0: We couldn't do it. He's going to allow it to happen. Thanks, guys. Had a great show with you. Thanks, Kaylee.
1: Of course.
0: It's been great. And thanks, JJ, for staying with us. I know you're still there. I know BW is still there, staying with us. And others as well, I'm sure, staying with us, having a good time. Hope you enjoy the rest of the broadcasting. Don't miss James Burke's show at 12 for lunch, midday, Jubilee with James Burke. That's at 12 o'clock. Right now we have Keep Thy Heart Daily with Cody Sturgill. You don't want to miss
1: Sunday Startup on Sundays.
0: She was wondering if she got a plug right there.
1: I know. 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
1: Oh, yes.
0: It'll be a great show. Hey, we're a little late, 8 minutes after 10. Have a great Friday. Hello, this is Cody Sturgill, the pastor at Chilhowee Baptist Church, and you're listening to Keep Thy Heart Daily, a daily broadcast ministry of the Chilhowee Baptist Church. The Bible commissions us to keep our heart with all diligence, for out of it are the issues of life. It's so important we put God's Word into our hearts and our lives. And we pray that this message from God's Word will be a blessing and help to you. It may be as rural as Sankler's Creek or something. You never can tell. Cleghorn Valley, I don't know. Boscath. But the Bible gives us this little insight. And what's happened? Josiah's mama comes out of the country. Her daddy was adorned of Jehovah. And God uses a little country family to impact the world. I like that. With the Word of God.
2: see the condition of the nation that forgot the book was awful. And the condition of any nation that forgets God's Word, the condition of any church that neglects God's Word, the condition of any family that leaves God's Word out is going to be one that leads to paganism and wickedness and rottenness and destruction. We sell our hearts a bill of goods that says, I don't need God's Word. But every time God's Word is neglected, it leads to heartache and grief. It's the most awful thing. You see, I'm concerned about the condition of our nation. I'm concerned about the condition of our churches. It's my great burden as a servant of the Lord, as a pastor of this great church, to never forget the book. Never forget the book. Let's consider a second idea here and part of the story. Josiah's discovery of the Word of God. Look what happened. I love this. It's so fascinating to me. In verse number 1, we see that Jediah, the daughter of Adiah of Boscath, the Bible says in verse number 2, in regards to Josiah, that he did that which was right in the sight of the Lord and walked in all the way of David his father and turned not aside to the right hand or to the left. Now, 10 years pass, and no doubt he's received a great education. But can you imagine this? The king of Israel had no idea that there was a book of the law. 18 years old, and he's doing business as usual, and even his high priest, Hilkiah, didn't understand and didn't know what the gravity of the book was. And Shaphan the scribe, the Bible says that Shaphan said in verse 8, Hilkiah the high priest said unto Shaphan the scribe, I have found the book of the law in the house of the Lord. By the way, we ought to find the book in the house of God. I'm so thankful that you, I don't ever say anything about it, but I'm so thankful to watch people walk into our church with their Bibles in their hands. By the way, I'm going to make it hard for you to get it if you don't have a Bible in your hand, because I want you to see it right here for you. It's not the message that I preach, the stories that I tell that make the difference, that change people's lives. It's the Word. Amen. And I want you to be able to take it in your hand right here in the pews and then take it in your hand right on the street and show people this is what God's Word says and this is where we stand. Amen. Man, it was wonderful. I'm so thankful to see you carry the book into the house of God. Oh, it's wonderful. I don't want to embarrass somebody that doesn't have their Bible, but I love to see people wave their Bibles in the air. It's important to have it. It's important to carry it. It's important to know it, because the Word of God changes things. The high priest and the scribe, Hilkiah and Shaphan, they say, I found the book of the law in the house of the Lord. And Hilkiah, verse 8, and Hilkiah gave the book to Shaphan, and he read it. Now go figure, there's another step. There was a Bible at the church in the house of God, and then somebody picked it up and read it. Now look, I love the cover. I like everything about this Bible. I think it's wonderful. But I'll just tell you something. Looking at it and worshiping it as a figure will not change your life. But when you read it, oh my. When you learn it, when you hear it preached and taught, when you apply its principles to your life, man, it changes everything. The Bible says that he read it. And when Shaphan read it, the Bible said in verse 9, Shaphan the scribe came to the king and brought the king word again and said, Thy servants have gathered the money that was found in the house and have delivered it into the hand of them that do the work and that have the oversight of the house of the Lord. Verse 10, and Shaphan the scribe showed the king, saying, Hilkiah the priest hath delivered me a book. And Shaphan read it before the king. And it came to pass when the king had heard the words of the book of the law that he rent his clothes. He rent his clothes. And the king commanded Hilkiah the priest and Ahikam the son of Shaphan and Acher the son of Micaiah and Shaphan the scribe and Asaiah a servant of the king, saying, Go ye inquire of the Lord for me and for the people, for all of Judah, concerning the words of this book that is found. For great is the wrath of the Lord that is kindled against us, because our fathers have not hearkened unto the words of this book, to do according unto all that which is written concerning us. Josiah found the book. Josiah, when he heard it read, when he read it, he said, oh my. Do you know what the book did? The book, the Bible, convicted Josiah not only of his own sin, but of the sins of his people. That's what the Bible does, by the way. You know the Bible? It'll show you where you're wrong. It'll break your heart about your sin. It's such why it's so important that we preach the book, because it reveals the condition of our hearts. Josiah was no different. And that king, that boy king, who'd been educated in everything there was to know, except for the Bible, heard God's word read, and he said, oh no. Not only am I a sinner, but the nation has sinned. Our fathers have sinned in neglecting this book. He found the word. He sought the Lord, and God blessed. It's an interesting conclusion of this story. The word of God changed Josiah, and Josiah led and changed the nation of Israel. Oh, it's so wonderful to see what Josiah did. Now, there is a sad hint in all the story. The wickedness of the nation of Israel was so vile and rampant. There was a great change made in the nation, but God brought judgment and defeat on them. Not anyway, but brought it on them because their hearts had never changed. But God honored Josiah. God honored Josiah for adhering to the book. What happens when the Bible changes, when the Bible moves into a nation? The Word of God changes everything. Here are the changes that it made. Guess what happened to the Baal worship in the temple? It's out of here. Guess what happened to the idols that were built to Baal? It's fascinating to me what Josiah did. Josiah, when he's understanding and applying the Word of God, he begins to see things that are wrong. How many of you have ever noticed you live with something and you do something, but then the Bible shows you that what you've been part of is wrong, and all of a sudden you're like, oh no, I got to stop that. That's what happened in Josiah's life. Josiah had just been part of the Baal worship and part of the idolatry, and had been a observer of the offerings to Molech and all the wickedness that was going on in the temple. He was just observing. That's how life was. But then he saw the Bible. And when he saw God's Word, he said, oh no, we can't do that. The altars that were built to Baal, what did he do? He tore them down. The Bible says he defiled them. There became a shortage in those days in cemetery and bones. For some reason, it was in Josiah's heart that if he burnt bones, no, well, he didn't kill folks, but if he burnt bones and put it on these altars, that he was defiling them, the bones of men. He tore down the altars of Baal. The grove, there's a story here written, and I'd encourage you to read these two chapters, chapters 22 and 23. There's a story here written where the grove, that totem pole, the Bible says they burn it, tear it down and burn it. And then Josiah stomps in the ashes. I'll show you. We're not having this in God's house. The groves were torn down. The idolatrous priests were kicked out of the temple. The incense that was burned to the sun and moon and planets and heavenly hosts was brought to a ceasing halt. The house of the Sodomites was torn down. The altar of Molech was destroyed and kicked out, and the lives of innocent children and babies were saved by the droves. Why? Because the Word of God moved in. God's Word changes things, and God's Word must be exalted. The Bible says that I found the book. Aren't you glad we have the book? The Bible says of itself that the Word of God is quick. It's alive. You ever cut your finger in the quick? Got your fingernail in the quick? It's alive. The Word of God is quick and powerful and sharper than any two-edged sword, piercing even the dividing asunder of soul and spirit as a discerner, thoughts and intents of the heart. The Word of God. All Scripture is given by inspiration of God. It's profitable for doctrine, for reproof, for correction, for instruction in righteousness, that the man of God may be perfect, truly furnished unto all good works. The Word of God is a lamp unto my feet and a light unto my path. God's Word changes things. God's Word must be honored. And folks, you and I on this day have the book. Have the book. And with God's help, may we not neglect it. And with God's help, may we faithfully proclaim it, preach it, teach it, promote it, send it all over the world. Why? Because just like the book changed Josiah, the book changes the world. Hey, look, I enjoy a certain freedom in this United States of America because so much of the laws of our land find their origin in the book. I have the opportunity to preach and believe as I desire because of the truths we find in the book. May we never be tempted to step away from the book. I had a professor in college. His name was Keith Kaiser. And this was one of his favorite passages of Scripture. He loved it. As he studied and preached a message one time from this passage of Scripture, I've not heard the message in years and years and years. He wrote a song called "I Found the Book." It goes like this: I found the book with many authors, yet one inspired all its pages to tell of God's Son. Prophets had promised what the angels proclaimed. The virgin-born Savior, Jesus Christ is His name. I found the book that tells the sweet story of Jesus, my Savior, resplendent in glory. With great love He has loved me. All my sins He took. I sing of salvation, for I found the book. I'm so glad we found the book. And may God help us to honor and treasure and read and study and promote the book. God was pleased with Josiah. Why? Because when Josiah found the book, he allowed it to do its work in his heart and life. Aren't you glad we found the book? May we learn to heed, honor, obey God's Word. Isn't it wonderful? We hold it in our hands. We have it in our hearts to change our lives. Let's do our part as a congregation. Pass it along for generations to come. God's Word changes everything. I found the book. Hallelujah. Thank you, Lord.
0: We trust this message from God's Word has been a help to you. 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And I want to let you know of a resource we have available at Chilhowee Baptist Church. 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Volume 1, the first 13 sermons of this series are available in full length. 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
1: With SRN News, I'm Rich Thomason in Washington. The search for survivors goes on in Venezuela, earthquake-ravaged country that it is. Death toll, at least 589. Some 3,000 people injured, thousands more still missing. Secretary of State Rubio says the U.S. is sending help, including expert personnel. The Pentagon dispatching a pair of naval vessels and a couple of aircraft to Venezuela. Despite Iran's drone attack on a cargo ship in the Strait of Hormuz, President Trump says the strategic waterway is open, and he says Iran very badly wants to make a deal with the U.S. The Texas State Board of Education is set to vote on a required reading list for more than 5 million public school students that includes stories and passages from the Bible. The board gave preliminary approval to that list earlier this week, and the final vote is to take place later in the day today. More details, srnnews.com.
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4: Today I want to share a letter with you from the Young family, Brother Brian and his wife Brittany, our church planting missionaries to Mexico. And their little girl have been traveling on deputation for a few months now, and the Lord is certainly blessing them, giving them a good schedule of meetings and bringing in their support. And so I believe that it would be beneficial for you to get to know them. And so I wanted to share their letter with you today. They're sent out of the Temple Baptist Church in Kingsport, Tennessee. Brother Young writes in his prayer letter, "Dear prayer warriors and supporters, April and May have already come and gone, and if we're not careful, it's easy to move into June without stopping to reflect on all that God has done over the past 2 months. Over these last 2 months, we have been in 28 churches across 6 different states. God has given us safety as we travel and has blessed us with many wonderful meetings along the way. While we strive to be an encouragement to these churches, we often leave feeling even more encouraged ourselves. It is amazing how we can walk into a church we've never visited before and immediately feel at home. We are able to talk with God's people as if we've known them our entire lives. There truly is nothing like being around fellow believers. The Lord has already given us many opportunities to share the gospel over the past couple of months. One lady in particular has been on our hearts. We ask that you pray for her salvation. She understands that she is a sinner and that Jesus died and rose again for her sins, but she has not yet come to the place of trusting that salvation is by grace through faith alone. Please pray that God would continue to work in her heart and draw her to Himself. We are so thankful for your prayers and faithful support. Because of your partnership, we are able to remain on the road raising support to get to Mexico. 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Please continue to pray that God would lead more churches to partner with us to get the gospel to the people of Mexico. 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We are grateful for each of you and look forward to seeing what God will do in the months ahead, serving Christ, the Young Family, missionaries to Mexico. So please be praying for Brother Brian and his family, especially now as they're on the road raising their support. As you've heard, 28 churches in the last 2 months across 6 different states. They're certainly being very busy and very used of God. God has filled their calendar up in just a remarkable way, but that involves a lot of traveling. So please pray for their safety. Pray that God would protect them while they're on the highways. Pray that God would raise up the support that they need and to get them to the field to do what God has called them to do. And if you'd like to learn more about them, you can do that on their website, youngs2mexico.org. That's Youngs, the word two, T-O, Mexico.org. And you can find some more about his testimony of salvation, how to contact him. You can see his other prayer letters that he's written, as well as a presentation video there. And I know it'd be a blessing to you to get to know this family. They're a good family, good family that God is going to use in a great way. We've been thrilled to get to know them recently, and so I trust that you'll be praying for them. Thank you so much for tuning us in today. Trust the Lord will bless you with a great weekend, and join us back here on Monday.
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0: Looking for a church where the old-time way is still alive and well? 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You will hear traditional hymns and southern gospel music, a spirit-filled choir, and preaching from the Word of God by Pastor Steve Ward. 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
1: 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We sure appreciate you tuning in and staying with us today. Up next, we have a song that'll put a little pep in your step. Here's the Rogers family with I'll Fly Away on the Wings of Love.

0: And now your news, brought to you by Dove Realty. 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
1: With SRN News, I'm Rich Thomason in Washington. They are shell-shocked. So many survivors of the devastating earthquakes in Venezuela have no place to go. Their homes, either reduced to rubble or heavily damaged by the powerful quakes, one coming right on top of the other. First responders continue the desperate hunt for survivors amid the debris. They are finding people who survived along with the bodies of victims. Amid the death and destruction, President Trump is touting much improved relations with Venezuela, making it easier for the U.S. to help.
2: We have the strongest military. We took over Venezuela in less than one day, and the oil is flowing, and we're getting along with them great. We're going to, by the way, help them where they're big. They had a tremendous earthquake last night that you read about, massive in Caracas, but we're going to help them out.
1: The death toll has risen to almost 600, with several thousand people injured. Wave the white flag of surrender. Ukraine is having none of it.
3: The Russian Defense Ministry says it's intercepted 660 Ukrainian drones overnight over 12 Russian regions, as well as the illegally annexed Crimea, the Azov, and the Black Sea. It appears to be one of the biggest drone attacks on Russian regions and the annexed Crimea since Russia's full-scale invasion of Ukraine in recent months. Ukraine stepped up its aerial campaign against Russian military installations and energy facilities. Its success has caused fuel shortages and disrupted army supply lines, stalling Moscow's war efforts after more than 4 years of fighting. I'm Charles de Ledesma.
1: Looks like parts of Central Europe will be getting what the West has been suffering through for days, that record-breaking heat wave, sending the mercury soaring in England, France, Spain, and Portugal, is drifting to the east. On Wall Street, the Dow features down 31 points. This is SRN News.
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5: Here's your forecast on WZYN 810 AM, the old ship of Zion. A few showers or thunderstorms around for the rest of today. We're in the low 90s, our heat index about 100. For the overnight hours, a shower possible and low 70s, and then we get heat and humidity over the weekend, sunshine and low to mid 90s. I'm meteorologist Steve Hamilton on WZYN 810 AM and online at WZYN.org.
6: Hello, and thank you again for tuning into Cherishing Scripture Radio. Today, we're continuing our discussion on the words from understanding to notwithstanding. Now, these are the words that the Apostle Paul used in Philippians chapter 1, verses 12 through 18, when he discussed the wear and tear that took place on his physical body through persecution, through travels, through shipwrecks, through foot travel, through travel on a horseback or on the back of a donkey, through ships. It was all a very taxing experience for the Apostle Paul. We're studying this not because we want for us to feel bad about our own experiences or lack of experiences, but so that we can highlight that the gospel is not some easy task. The gospel takes dedication, it takes tenacity, and it takes sacrifice. 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Let's jump right into Philippians chapter 1, beginning in verses 12 through 18, as we talk again about from understanding to notwithstanding.
0: The reason I'm reading these things and wanting to show you these things is not so that you can feel bad or I can feel bad about what we have not experienced. It's so that we can understand how faithful you can be when things are not going your way. And it looks like to me there were only rare occasions when things were really going Paul's way. Now check this out. In that passage of Scripture, he speaks the word more. The word more, he uses it three times in that 2 Corinthians passage. And the word more is not an exact number, is it? Not an exact number. So Paul says, have you been hurt? I've been hurt what? More. Have you been broke? What's he say? I've been broke more. Have you felt lonely? I've been more lonely. Now he could have stopped with that word, but then he gets exact. So he uses the word more when he talks about more abundant labors, more frequent imprisonments. Have you been to prison? Paul's been more. Now I'm not talking about things that we got arrested for when we were dumb kids. I'm talking about when you get arrested for the faith. Paul says this: Peter, James, John, Thaddeus, Bartholomew, all of the 12, Paul says, I've been in prison more than all of them. You see that? What happened to him? More happened to Paul than has happened to you and has happened to me. Then when he's describing these trials, he uses the word abundant. I like to think of the word abundant in a positive way. Living the abundant life. Paul uses it in a negative way. He describes some experiences as abundant. He says, the word, by the way, for abundant is to be understood as superabounding or superabundant or exceeding in the original languages. And it's used again to augment the experience. He says, I have been in more abundant sufferings, more abundant laborings, more advancement of the cause of Christ. Why? The more you suffer, the more Jesus shines in our lives. Then he uses the word measure. Now, when he uses the word measure, you know what a measurement is, right? So you have a measure, but he uses that word, that segment, and he also adds the word in front of it, above. So look what he says. Stripes above measure. More than the normal person. More than the normal preacher. More than the normal circumstance. He was tortured and beaten more than a thief. What happened to Paul? He's been tortured and beaten more than a murderer would have been. I just make a confession. This blows my mind that we would ever complain about anything. He uses the word frequent. What's that mean? It's a compelling word by itself, but he uses it with the word more. He says, in prisons, more frequent. You know what that means? That suggests that there were seasons when he was in prison more than he was out of prison. So he says, when I was in Rome, I spent more time in prison than I did as a free man. You see that? Richard Wurmbrand, that suffered under communism in Russia as a prisoner, he told stories of men that were hauled to prison with him, preachers, missionaries who were hauled to prison with him, and he says that their families nearly starved while their dad was in prison. And he said, he told the story one time, and I'm writing about this in one of my books. He told the story one time of a pair of daughters who had to resort to prostitution to feed the family. And there were churches in the United States. Now stay with me for this. There were churches in the United States that were criticizing this family, and saying, how in the world is it imaginable for your daughter to have to go into prostitution to feed the family while daddy was in prison for Christ? And Richard Wurmbrand snapped back at that. He said, the question should not be, how come those daughters had to go into prostitution? He said, the question should be, why did you let that happen to them? Why are their preachers hungry? The United States preacher is fat. The United States preacher is pampered. Come on now, somebody get me a witness. I know where I'm at. The United States preacher has been so cared for, so blessed, that he cannot even contain the things. What Paul is saying, Paul's, a tenth of Paul's experience is worse than anything we've ever had here. Let's put this in perspective. He said frequent. He followed that with the word oft. It's the short abbreviated version of often. It's another general term. We don't know how many times oft is, but it refers to frequency. And this time he connects it to, may I read it for you? You're looking a little, maybe just a little bit skeptical. So let me just read it for you so that we don't lose perspective here. Are you looking at chapter 11 of 1 Corinthians again? 2 Corinthians 11, 22. Are they Hebrews? So am I. Are they Israelites? So am I. Are they the seed of Abraham? So am I. Are they ministers of Christ? I speak as a fool. I am more in labors, more abundant in stripes, above measure in prisons, more frequent. Look at this next part. Three words: in deaths, plural, oft. Do you know somebody who's died? Paul's died more. Now that takes us to the situation at Lystra, where the Apostle Paul was dragged outside of the city and stoned. And when they stoned him, the scripture says they cast aside his body and left him as a dead man. Now we believe, those of us who are Bible students, we believe Paul died and was resurrected. Because you remember, he made that statement later. He said, there was a season when I was in heavenly visions, whether in the body or out of the body, I cannot tell, God knoweth. He said, but I saw things that were unlawful to other, whether in the body or out of the body, I cannot tell. Here's what I believe, and here's what I'm going to preach, and when it's your turn to preach, you can preach it different. Here's what I believe. I believe Paul died, went to heaven, and God said, I'm not done with you, and God raised him and sent him back. And in this passage, he speaks of deaths, plural. You see that? Sometimes, listen, this is going to take some admission here. Sometimes it's better for the church for the preacher to live. Sometimes it's better for the church for the preacher to die. Only God can make that determination. Oft, in deaths, oft, he said. Now let's talk about these stripes. 39 stripes times 5. It's 195 lashes on his body. That report comes from 2 Corinthians, and that happened, this is best understood as to date. Or in other words, up until this point when Paul is writing, he might have received even more. Have you ever had one stripe? One beating. Thrice, he says, I was beaten with rods. The 39 stripes would have went from the backs of his knees all the way up his buttocks and all the way up to his back to probably around his neck. The beating with rods meant they would have sat him down and, excuse me, jacked his legs open and beat him across his abdomen and his crotch. It's probably why he had no children. Then he says once, the only time he uses the word once, though that's a small number, it was a traumatic thing, he was stoned. Hebrew stoning, they cornered you up somewhere and they just kept throwing rocks and throwing rocks and throwing rocks until there was no sign of life. Paul said, I went through that once. He later reported that he had heavenly visions during that event. Three times, listen, he was shipwrecked. Three times, shipwreck. The boat sank from under him three times on his missionary journeys. Then he uses the word often again. He says, I was often traveling. How many miles have you walked for Jesus? I promise you, Paul's walked more. How many neighborhoods have you been in for Jesus? I promise you, Paul's been in more. You know how tall I feel right now? I feel about that tall. Now, here's the surprising end of it. He said, they did all of that to stop the gospel. But in Philippians 1:12, he said, it had fallen out rather to the furtherance of the gospel. Don't you love that? What they tried to stop just threw gas on the fire. Often travels, walking, riding, boating. Just the travel alone would have been especially taxing on the primitive roadways of his day. Listen, we're not talking about traveling on Interstate 75. We're not talking about traveling up Parsons Avenue. There would have been exhaustion followed by his full schedule of preaching and teaching. And he was constantly on the road. He was constantly going from one place to another. First missionary journey, second missionary journey, third missionary journey, and then he dies. And I can promise you, if there had not been an execution at the end of that third missionary journey, there would have been a fourth missionary journey and a fifth missionary journey. Paul had no retirement. Paul was not interested in quitting. Paul was not interested in throwing in the towel. He said, I'm just going to keep going and keep going and keep going until I just collapse.
6: And we close there today. Once again, Brad Bailey with you from the Brandon Baptist Tabernacle in Brandon, Florida. 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The dedicated man of God is willing to endure so much to get the gospel to those who need it the most. 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Remember our calling here, changing society by cherishing Scripture.

And now, our scripture of the day. 1 Peter 3, verses 10 to 12. For he that will love life and see good days, let him refrain his tongue from evil, and his lips that they speak no guile. Let him eschew evil and do good. Let him seek peace and ensue it. For the eyes of the Lord are over the righteous, and his ears are open unto their prayers. But the face of the Lord is against them that do evil. 1 Peter 3, verses 10 to 12.

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1: Welcome back to a Friday's installment of the Hedges and Highways radio broadcast. I'm your radio preacher, evangelist Robert Jones. Hope that you've had a good week. Yes, you've made it to Friday. Isn't that a blessing? And we appreciate God's goodness to us and how He's provided everything we needed, our provision, our protection, all of our substance that we have, everything we've eaten, the clothes we wear, the shoes on our feet, the health that we enjoy, and the goodness of the Lord. And by the way, we don't deserve any of them, but I'm grateful for all of them, and I hope that you are as well. Hopefully that you're going to be in the house of the Lord on Sunday morning, Sunday night, Wednesday night, the following week here, and you're coming up on the weekend, by the way, and prepare our hearts and minds for what God has for us there in the services, the Sunday school hour. Maybe you're having choir practice there on Sunday afternoon. You be in your place. Bus ministry, door-to-door visitation on Saturday, door knocking, all these avenues of ministry. What an opportunity. What a joy. Amen to that. Hopefully that you will be right where you need to be on this upcoming week. Well, let's get back into the scriptures here, and let's finish up our thought. We won't get all this finished this week. We'll finish it up, Lord willing, next week and move on to another subject. But we're looking at this, and we've been, just as an overview, we're looking at this thought of worry and anxiety. And we're coming through this scripture here of Matthew chapter number 6 and verses 25 through 34. It says, "Therefore I say unto you, take no thought for your life, what you shall eat or what you shall drink, nor yet for your body, what ye shall put on. Is not life more than meat, and the body than raiment?" Then he's going to come through and he's going to deal with some illustrations here, starting in verse 26. "Behold the fowl of the air, for they sow not, neither do they reap nor gather into barns, yet your heavenly Father feedeth them, and boy does he ever. Are ye not much better than they? And we are. Which of you, by taking thought, can add one cubic unto his stature? And why take ye thought for raiment? Consider the lilies of the fields, how they grow. They toil not, neither do they spin. Yet I say unto you that even Solomon in all his glory was not arrayed like one of these. Wherefore, if God so clothe the grass of the fields, which today is, and tomorrow is cast in the oven, shall he not much more clothe you? O ye of little faith! Therefore take no thought, saying, what we shall eat, or what we shall drink, or wherewithal shall we be clothed? For after all these things do the Gentiles seek. For your heavenly Father knoweth that you have need of all these things. But seek ye first the kingdom of God and his righteousness, and all these things shall be added unto you. Take therefore no thought for the morrow, for the morrow shall take thought for the things of itself. Sufficient unto the day is the evil thereof." Now, we've been looking at these thoughts. We dealt with how that we're not supposed to worry about necessities in verse 25, and he dealt with that. And then we looked at verse 26 about our food and shelter. And then we looked at how we cannot worry about our stature, or how can we add one, as one writer says, 1.5 foot to our height. Worry can't do that. Matter of fact, worry accomplishes nothing. I think Vance Havner says, "Worry is like a rocking chair. It'll give you something to do, but it won't get you anywhere." Well, he was dealing with that aspect of that stature, and that's where we've been at yesterday. And we were dealing with that, and I think we just got into it, and how that we should not be worrying about our height or anything of that nature, and the stature of that. And he was dealing with how that we're not supposed to be consumed. And then we moved into the clothing at the end of the broadcast yesterday. And this illustration, it points out the common lilies of the promised land. They are very gorgeous wildflowers, equal at home in the cultivating gardens or among rank weeds. These lovely lilies do not toil or spin. But he's talking about these lilies, and he's given us some examples. And I think as he was sitting there, I think all these examples were in front of the disciples. I think the birds, of course, they fly around. They were by the Sea of Galilee. Of course, they have birds there by the Sea of Galilee. I've been there a couple times. And then the fields are just beautiful rolling hills beside the Sea of Galilee, and probably there was some lilies. He was using these examples, and may I say, we all do well with illustrations. He says, why take ye thought? Now, there it is again. And that's the second time about why take ye thought. In other words, don't worry for your raiment and that what we wear. Consider the lilies of the field, how they grow. They toil not, neither do they spin. Yet I say unto you that even Solomon in all his glory was not arrayed like one of these. Wherefore, if God so clothe the grass of the fields, which today is and tomorrow is cast in the oven, shall he not much more clothe you? Oh, my, what a thought. Can I say lilies grow from a deep root? The roots is where they belong, in the soil, to receive nourishments. Well, just like the lilies, he's using these lilies, and the roots of believers are not to be in the material things of this earth. Sometimes we're so, our roots are so shallow, and then when things go awry, we just fall apart. Well, these lilies out there, they were definitely in the elements, and they have a span of life. But if they didn't get their roots deep into the soil to receive that nourishment when the wind blows and the heat comes, they wouldn't really be able

think it was Sammy Allen last night on a YouTube video, and he was talking about if you don't have a prayer life, you'll fall apart. I had to agree with that. A lot of Christians fall apart because our roots are just on shallow ground. Well, you could go look at the sower, the parable of the sower and the seed, and how that three quarters of them didn't make it. Only a quarter, one quarter out of 100, 25 out of 100 made it, because they found that root, that good ground, fell on that good ground and took root and grow thereby, while others, they fell on shallow ground and stony ground and different things of that nature. And of course the birds would come and steal the seed as well. But those that was rooted, that grass that got rooted, or that seed that rooted in that good fertile ground, grew and was able to live. Well, just like us, in order for us to receive that nourishment and fulfillment and the purpose of this life, believers are to put their roots where they belong, in God and His righteousness. And I say amen to that. But it also says lilies don't toil or spin as a spinning wheel to adorn themselves with beauty. Their beauty comes naturally as they go about their purpose in this life. In other words, believers are not to be consumed with the toils after material things in order to adorn themselves with artificial and superficial covering of appearance. That's the Pharisees. They, when they fast, they acted like they fast. They'd pinch their cheeks to make it look like they were fasting. Can I say, a lot of people, a lot of Christians are just superficial. You are a superficial Christian. You play the role, you act the role, but in reality, you are just a role player. They are, can I say, we need to be laboring after God and His righteousness, letting their natural beauty shine forth, trusting God to provide all these things. Can I say that if we're going to look like a Christian, we need to be a Christian. That's the reason why they first called the church at Antioch Christians. They meant it as a mockery, but in reality it was a great compliment. Why? Because they were Christ-like. They looked like Christ. When you get to the book of Nehemiah, they became as one man and says, bring the book. In other words, you couldn't tell them apart. They all acted the same. They all lived the same. They all had the same desires, and it was all about the Word of God. They didn't tell Nehemiah and Ezra to bring this or to bring that. They just said, bring the book. We want to grow by the book. Then they stood while they read the Word of God, and tears flowed from their eyes. Can I say, if we get in the Word of God and root ourselves in God's Word, He'll clothe us with some beauty. Can I say, our beauty, I think it's in the book of Psalms, I want to say 139, I may be wrong in that, but we're beautified by salvation. And can I say, when you see somebody get saved, it's a beautiful, beautiful thing. You see their countenance change. I was at a service there Sunday morning, and the pastor was preaching, and he was telling a story about how the roughest man in town got saved by the grace of God. He was a drunk. He was everything. I mean, he was just the roughest individual, and that pastor said, I want to go lead the roughest person in town to the Lord. And he found him and led him to the Lord. He got saved, come to church, got saved by the grace of God. He was a drunker. Well, Monday came, and his wife called him at 10 o'clock. And the reason she called him at 10 o'clock is because that was the only time she'd get to talk to him. After that, he'd just be drunk. So she called him at 10 o'clock, said, honey, how you doing? He said, I'm fine, I'm going to town. And usually when he says, I'm going to town, it means he was going to go get drunk. And she said, I thought so. Well, he went to town and went to the barber. Went to that barber shop, and he said, sir, I need a haircut, but I can't afford it. He said, I have no money. And that barber said, what happened? He said, I got saved by the grace of God. And that barber said, this haircut's on me. That barber trimmed his hair up nice and neat and went across the road where they sold suits. And he went to that suit man. He said, sir, I want the finest suit you got. He says, I need a suit. And that guy in that suit store said, what'd you do, go get religion? He said, no, I got born again. I got saved by the grace of God. He said, that suit man says, no, sir. He said, you go pick what you want. Everything's on me. This one's on me. That pastor and that evangelist at that church, because they were having a revival meeting, was sitting there standing and says, you think he'll come? You think he'll come? When that wife come home from work, he was clothed in that suit and his tie. It was 5:30, 2 hours earlier than the service. And that wife come home and said, where are you?

going. He said, I'm going to church. He had his Bible in his hand, and he says, told her, and that lady said, well, I think I'll go with you. So she went and got changed, and that pastor was looking at evangelist. He said, you think he'll come? And that man that got saved walked in with that suit of clothes on, that tie, hair done right, and dressed accordingly, and his wife was in a dress, and come to the service, and that evangelist said, oh, I'm pretty sure he will. Matter of fact, he says, I'm 100% sure he's going to show up. And that pastor said, what makes you so sure he's going to show up? He said, you just shook his hand as he went by you. He said, that was him right there. His wife got saved that night, and can I say, his whole countenance changed because of God saving his ever-dying soul. It changed his whole countenance. And yet God took care of him. From the very moment he got saved, God was taking care of him. Yes, the lilies do die from weather, and they drop to the ground. They decay. They pass off the existence. They're gone forever. Clothes fade, wear out. They go out of fashion, and boy, do they ever. It just lays down. Clothing just ceased to exist, but not man. Unlike the lilies and his clothing, man is immortal. He exists forever. Therefore, he is the center of his life. It should be on God and his righteousness and not on material things, clothing and physical beauty. God will provide necessary clothing to the person who diligently goes after his life, putting of his priorities in order, seeking God and his righteousness first. Can I say, there's some things that we should consider about these lilies. And we'll look at these next week. We're going to look at some things about these lilies, and we'll pick this up. I'm out of time. But oh, can I say, let me read this verse again, and we'll have to go. And he talks about in verse 28, he says, and why take you thought for raiment? Consider the lilies of the field. Boy, we tried to this week. I hope that you'll put your faith and trust in him and allow God to do things in your life. Again, I pray you have a great weekend. Lord willing, we'll be back here on Monday. We'll pick it up in verse number 28, 29, and 30 and move forward next week. God bless you is my prayer.

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So, WZYN introduces Preaching on the Tens with some of America's best preachers, past and present, such as Harold B. Seitler, Clarence Sexton, Scott Pauley, Joe Arthur, Curtis Hudson, and many more. 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
1: With SRN News, I'm Rich Thomason in Washington. Former National Security Advisor John Bolton is pleading guilty to illegally retaining classified information. Bolton pleading guilty to a single count. His plea deal with federal prosecutors could help him to avoid prison time. The world is rushing to aid Venezuela. Crews continue searching for earthquake survivors in the debris. Secretary of State Rubio says the U.S. is involved in the relief and recovery.
2: We are already deploying search and rescue teams from Fairfax County, Virginia, and Los Angeles. There'll be some others we'll add. That's their most immediate need right now is search and rescue efforts. They have a bunch of collapsed buildings, and so they'll need a lot of help in terms of digging through that. The airport there is badly damaged, so we'll have to rely on the Department of War to deploy assets there.
1: The death toll, 589 at least, several thousand people injured, thousands more unaccounted for. The Strait is open. The words of President Trump referring to the Strait of Hormuz, where Iran has sent a drone after a cargo ship. The same time, the chief U.N. nuclear inspector, Rafael Grossi, says his people are trying to arrange an inspection regimen with Tehran.
3: We have barely initiated conversations with Iran so as to determine what are the modalities, and by modalities we refer to frequency, places to be visited, and so on.
1: Little progress so far, according to Grossi. A Supreme Court ruling on birthright citizenship could be just around the corner. The High Court will be issuing more of its rulings on Monday. On Wall Street this hour, stocks modestly lower. The Dow is down about 34 points. The NASDAQ Composite Index off 63, and the S&P trading 3 points lower. This is SRN News.
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4: Here's your forecast on WZYN, 810 AM, the old Ship of Zion. A few showers or thunderstorms around for the rest of today. We're in the low 90s, our heat index about 100. For the overnight hours, a shower possible and low 70s, and then we get heat and humidity over the weekend, sunshine and low to mid 90s. I'm meteorologist Steve Hamilton on WZYN, 810 AM, and online at WZYN.org.
5: 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I'm James, and I am your host for the day. My goodness, I am so excited about the show today, and I'm excited about this song. I can barely contain myself. My Lord is coming. We had such a great time at the Jubilee, but then also at the camp meeting at Lighthouse Baptist Church the last full week of April. The Avery sang this song for

That was Our Lord is Coming. What a blessing that song is. Maybe it's My Lord is Coming. I guess it depends on what part of the chorus you attach to. But I'm glad My Lord is Coming. Up next, we've got When All I Can Cry is Holy. And then right after that is God Sees Your Storm. And I'm reminded of times that all we can do is cry holy. You know, in Isaiah chapter 6, Isaiah saw the Lord high and lifted up, and he saw those seraphims. That's an interesting word. We're not giving you a King James word, but there's one you should look up. But those seraphim flying around the throne of God cried, "Holy, holy, holy." I personally imagine those seraphim, we don't know how many there are or how many Isaiah saw. We just know that there's a singular word that encompasses multiples, but for some reason, God put a S, making it a double plural in the King James. I'm not certain why, but we know for sure there was more than one. And I could imagine one singing out, "Holy," and another one repeating, "Holy," and yet a third maybe said, "I'm not going to be left out." And he says, "Holy." And they cried this repeatedly as they flew around the throne of a, listen, thrice holy God. When all I can cry is holy. Here's the Chuck Wagon Gang.

All right, folks, that was Jaden's call. Actually, Deborah Perry and Jaden's call, God Sees Your Storm. And I'm going to get right into this next song. You've heard it before. I Just Came to Talk with You, Lord. This is by Dottie Rambo. Wonderful song. Gets you to think about thanking. So hope you enjoy it.

things, Lord, have troubles brought me down to my knees. But this time I just came to talk a little while with you, Lord. You see, I have really no selfish motive in mind. I just want to thank you, Lord, for all the other times I just came to talk with you, Lord.

That was Dottie Rambo, I Just Came to Talk with You, Lord, and then McCamey Legacy, Time and Time Again. Well, we're going to get out of here for the first half of the Midday Jubilee, but I want you to stay tuned. Brother Justin Atchison from Bemis Road Baptist Church is going to be preaching on the Shepherd's Pulpit. And so please make sure you stay tuned. If you're able to, get your Bible and get your markers, maybe your notebook, and make some notes. He's been dropping some nuggets of gold, and so I encourage you to stay tuned. I'm going to end the show with the same theme of getting ready for church. This is the song, If Not for Grace. And this is the Clark family singing. And I told you the last time I played this that there's a young lady in our church that used to sing this. And she has since gotten out of church. And she's fallen in sin. But I know, we're having church, right? I know that the grace of God is able to lift her and to draw her back. And so I ask you, as we prepare our hearts for Sunday, will you help me pray for this young lady? She's moved away from home. She's gotten in a mess. But you pray that God will bring this prodigal home, and God will worry about the mess. You help me pray maybe for your son or your daughter. Think back to the time before you got saved. And then as they sing, If Not for Grace, remember that it was that long arm of love that extended grace. I think there's even a line in the song that says something to the effect, if not for grace, I would have never known for God so loved. And so think back to the day that you were introduced to the love of God. Here's the Clark family. I'll be back right after the Shepherd's Pulpit with Barry Rowland and Deliverance.

0: Hello, friends, and thank you for joining us on the Shepherd's Pulpit. We are grateful to God that you are listening today. We pray as you listen to this daily Bible broadcast that God will strengthen you with His power in the inner man. So let's join the teaching and preaching from the Shepherd's Pulpit. And now, Pastor Justin.
1: Have you ever heard preachers and teachers of the Word of God speak of fruit, bearing fruit, generally speaking, but you have wondered, what is fruit? Well, we're going to answer that question today on the broadcast, and I appreciate you being tuned in to the Shepherd's Pulpit, and I pray this little study we're going to do here today will be a help to you, because I also have always heard and even said myself generally, you know, if you abide in Christ and you stay in fellowship with Christ, you're going to bear fruit. And that is definitely the truth. I believe that. God says if we abide in Him, we'll bear fruit, according to John 15. That's what the Word of God says. The fruit is the fruit we're talking about here is the product. It's the product of the Christian life. There's a place we need to be, and that's in Christ. Say amen to that. We need to abide in Him. We need to stay in fellowship with Him. And as we do that, God does some things by pruning us and taking some things out of our life. As we stay in that place, He's able to have a process in our life to get us to a product where we bear fruit. Let me say those things again. There's a place we need to be. That's in Christ. Stay in the Word of God. Stay in prayer. Keep sin out of your life and stay in fellowship. And then that allows the Lord to start His process in you. That's pruning things off your life. He gets those pruners out, and He begins to cut the dead branches off. And then after that, you'll have the product. And that's fruit, more fruit, and much fruit. That's John 15. But I want to know about all the fruit in the Bible. I've always been interested in that. And if I'm not comprehensive, I'm close, I do believe. I'm not going to say this is a comprehensive study of all the fruit in the Bible. I'm not going to say that, but I do believe it's close. Is that fair enough? I don't want to be the guy that says, oh, this is a complete, thorough, exhaustive study of all the fruit in the Bible. No, I don't think that, but I think it's close. I think we get a good idea of what fruit is in the Bible. The first thing you need to see is Galatians 5:22, and the first fruit is a God-like character. The fruit that God's going to produce first in your life is a God-like character. The fruit of the Spirit is love, joy, peace, long-suffering, gentleness, goodness, faith, meekness, temperance. Against such there is no law. Now, I'm not here to describe what those words mean. That's not my objective. But those fruits of the Spirit are the fruits of righteousness. That's Philippians 1:11. That's the fruit of doing right or being like God. What is godliness? It's being like God, God-like character. And as you stay abiding in Christ and God is working in your life as you're abiding in Him, God's gonna produce His character in you. It's a product. It's not a work. It's a product. There's a difference. Now turn with me, if you have the opportunity, to Romans chapter number 1. And I'm turning, and I want to read another passage of Scripture to you. So the first fruit is God-like character. The second fruit is found in chapter 1, verse 11. For I long to see you, that I may impart unto you some spiritual gift, to the end you may be established. That is, I may be comforted together with you by the mutual faith, both of you and me. Now I would not have you ignorant, brethren, that oftentimes I purposed to come unto you, but was let hitherto, that I might have some fruit among you also, even as among the Gentiles, that I might have some fruit among you. He says, I'm wanting to come that I might have fruit among you. What's the fruit? I believe the fruit is the spiritual gift in verse 11. He said, I want to impart a spiritual gift. He said, I want to have some fruit among you. And the the spiritual gift is to the end ye may be established. If you learn anything about the gifts in 1 Corinthians, there are gifts in the church to edify, or you could say to establish the church or to establish believers. And he said, I want to impart that fruit or that gift to you. The second fruit that God produces in our life is the establishing of other believers. Establishing other believers. You're going to first have God-like character, and then you're going to be able to establish other believers by exercising your God-given gift in their life. You're going to build people up. What a gift. We need that in these days. Everybody's really, really good at tearing other people down, but Christians ought to be really good at building people up. Establishing the believers. Paul said, I want to come to Rome to impart some spiritual gift to you to the end that you might be established, that I might have some fruit among you. Okay? Here's the third. I'm not doing a lot of preaching. I'm just doing some teaching. I hope you're good with that. Now you're going to turn over to Proverbs chapter number 11. So the first fruit is God-like character. The second fruit is establishing believers. And here we have the third fruit, and you've probably heard this one before, but it's not the only fruit. Proverbs 11 and verse number 30, the fruit of the righteous is a tree of life, and he that winneth souls is wise. The third fruit is soul winning. He that winneth souls is wise, and the fruit of the righteous is a tree of life. Meaning by that, the fruit of a saved man is you're going to produce other Christians. You're going to birth other people into the family of God. Anything that is alive reproduces itself. Let me repeat that. Anything that's alive reproduces itself, and Christians reproduce themselves. If you stay in the place God has you to be in fellowship, God will be working in you. You'll be part of that process. God will do things in your life to get you to a place where you can lead other people to Jesus. Jesus said, follow me and I will make you fishers of men. Follow me and I will make you fishers of men. If we follow Christ, we will fish for men. You can fish for men without following Christ, but you cannot follow Christ and not fish for men. It's a fruit of following Christ. That's a fruit, the fruit of soul winning. Okay? Now we turn over to Hebrews chapter number 13 and verse 15. By him, therefore, let us offer the sacrifice of praise to God continually. That is the fruit of our lips giving thanks to his name. The fourth fruit is praising God continually. Just praise him continually. I walked in a coffee shop one time. They didn't know I was a preacher. They didn't know I was a Christian. It was on a Sunday, and these ladies behind the counter said with their own lips, they said this. They said, we hate Sundays. Hate Sundays. Seems like these church people just come in here and just are awful rude to us and terrible, and they don't have anything good to say, and they treat us horribly. I think they were being just as serious as they could be. Now, whether they were bitter or not, I don't know, but that's exactly what they said. You know, those things ought never to, rudeness and harshness and crudeness and bad manners and complaining ought never come off the mouth of a Christian. You know what ought come off the lips of a Christian? The fruit of giving thanks to his name, the fruit of praise to God. What's the fourth fruit? Praising God continually. Here's the last fruit, and I'm done. I'm just going to share with you the Word of God. So I want this fruit to be in my life, but I thought you'd be interested to know, what is the fruit in the Scripture? What is the fruit in the Scripture? Colossians 1:10. That you may walk worthy of the Lord unto all pleasing, being fruitful in every good work, increasing in the knowledge of God. If you study Colossians and around that verse, serving Christ and his church is a fruit. You're going to be in the work of God, fruitful in every good work, walking worthy and fruitful in every good work. Not just one work, but in every good work. Serving Christ and his church is the last fruit that I see in the Scripture. So what are the five fruits?

0: be fruitful Christians. God bless you. I sure do appreciate you listening to the broadcast today.
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Welcome back to the Midday Jubilee right here on WZYN 810 AM. This is James Burke. Hope you enjoy the Shepherd's Pulpit. And they said, did I mention? They said, I love you. That's all I wanted to say. We have some evidence of this. Ephesians chapter 2, verse 4. But God, who is rich in mercy for his great love wherewith he loved us. Ephesians 5, 2. And we walk in love, as Christ also hath loved us, and hath given himself for us an offering and a sacrifice to God for a sweet-smelling savor. 2 Thessalonians 2, 16. Now our Lord Jesus Christ himself, and God, even our Father, which hath loved us, and hath given us everlasting consolation and good hope through grace. But then we get to 1 John 4:10. Herein is love, not that we loved God, but that he loved us and sent his Son to be the propitiation for our sins. But here's what we're looking for. 1 John 4:9. We love him because he first loved us. Can we not overlook verse 11? 1 John 4:11. Beloved, if God so loved us, we ought also to love one another. Mercy. Mercy. We're getting a little conviction here on this Friday afternoon as we get ready for church. I love you, Lord. That's all I wanted to say. And we can say that because he first loved us. As we ponder this love, think about everything he forgot. Here's the Addams Family.

from the depths of my heart. When is the last time you prayed from the depths of your heart? You know, and I'm not being critical here, so on the Midday Jubilee, there's no judgment, all right? But when is the last time you prayed from the depth of your heart? Because I am guilty. And matter of fact, this week, the Lord has really dealt with my heart about my prayer life. And it has become so normal for me just to pray and say things like, Lord, help me today. Lord, give me wisdom today. Lord, help that person. So everything's very vague. And it's almost like a now I lay me down to sleep. It's almost like, what is the child's blessing that we pray? I wonder when is the last time, let's just go back through these things. When's the last time that all you could do was cry holy? When is the last time that when in your storm, you just came to talk with the Lord? When's the last time that you recalled and you remembered grace? And what would your life be without it? When's the last time that you could only say, Lord, I love you? And then you think about everything that he forgot. When is the last time in your life, I'm not asking about your children or your pastor or your grandmother, in your life, when is the last time that you began to remember? Now, we got to be careful here. When's the last time you remember all of the things that you have presented to the Lord and said, please forgive me? Because as we remember those things, and again, please be careful with that, just know that if God forgave it, he forgot it. And then, lastly, that's that preacher voice, lastly, when's the last time you cried from the depth of my heart, Lord? We have to train ourselves because we are, quite honestly, we are a society that is always busy. We're on our phones. We want to know the weather. We're on our phones. We want to know what that text says. We want to Google something. We don't want to read a book. We want to Google to find out the point of it. We don't go to a dictionary. We just Google, what does this word mean? Instant gratification. But God does not work that way. And prayer does not work that way. Dare I say the Christian life is not a life of instant gratification. We're given eternal life. Our hope is secured in Christ the moment we get saved. So all of that's settled. But every day it's about growing. It's about growing deeper. It's about growing closer to God. And sometimes that takes us opening our heart to God and saying, Lord, from the depth of this, I give myself to you. Paul wrote in Romans chapter 12 that we should present our bodies a living sacrifice, holy, acceptable unto God. That's not just what's on the surface. That's from the depths of our hearts. So there's your midday message on the Jubilee. And I don't apologize, but I sure am thankful that we can have these conversations. And we could get ready for church together because God knows that I need it. And I hope that you have received a blessing today from the music and then from the scriptures that we've read and from the commentary from yours truly. I hope it was not a hindrance, but a help. God bless you. Until next time, right here on the Midday Jubilee, WZYN 18.

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2: The Bible helps us to form into the image of the Lord Jesus Christ. I want to tell you right now, you understand why the teenage girls oftentimes want to dress so immodestly and why the young people want to pierce and tattoo, because that's who they're watching on television. You know why they're not acting like Jesus Christ? Because they're not under the Word of God enough. They're not hearing enough preaching. You will never become like Christ if you're watching more television than you are the Word of God.
1: The Bible says that through Christ, we have victory. Through our relationship with God, He has made us more than conquerors. If He is for us, who can be against us? But if this is true, then why do we doubt and struggle? In our series today, we will learn about God's powerful sovereignty and how we can overcome the adversities of life. Welcome to Daily in the Word. This program features the teaching and preaching of Dr. Paul Chappell, pastor of Lancaster Baptist Church and president of West Coast Baptist College in Lancaster, California. In our series, The Winning Side, we will discover how our acceptance in Christ allows us to live in confidence that we're on the winning side. And now, here's Pastor Paul Chappell with part one of a message called Victory Through Discipline.
2: Well, this morning we are going to learn about discipline and exercise. And perhaps those are words that just don't settle well in your vocabulary. One man said, "Whenever I feel like exercise, I lie down until the feeling passes." Okay? And most of us are that way. We get to that place and we're just thinking, well, you know, maybe I will, maybe I won't, maybe there's something else to do. Well, last week we learned about the sovereignty of God, and we learned that God uses every event in our life for a purpose, that He is the Alpha and the Omega, and that God is always working on our behalf, and that God is always working in ways that we cannot see. He has a purpose. He has a plan for our life, and we learned last week that He will make all things work together for good to those who love Him and to those who are called according to that purpose. And how many of you are thankful for that promise this morning? But a lot of times people hear a promise like that and they come to somewhat of a fatalistic conclusion. And it goes something like this. If God is always working through all the circumstances, and if God's will is going to be done anyways, then I don't need to do anything myself. And I don't need to get involved in Bible reading or church attendance or witnessing because God is sovereign. And they take that truth and that doctrine to a perverted extreme. Because what we're going to learn this morning is that God makes it clear in His Word that while He is always doing His work and while His sovereignty is always a controlling factor in our lives, He has something for us to do in this world as well, and that He has called us out to be a people for His name, to be a people who are exercising unto godliness. And I want you to notice a passage that teaches this principle to us. In Philippians chapter 2, it's in your notes, verse number 12, the Bible says, "Wherefore, my beloved, as ye have always obeyed, not as in my presence only, but now much more in my absence, work out your own salvation with fear and trembling. For it is God which worketh in you both to will and to do of His good pleasure." What amazing verses. Notice the phrase, "Work out your own salvation with fear and trembling." Let's say that together. Ready to begin. Work out your own salvation with fear and trembling. So God's word says work out. Come on, help me here this morning. Is it there or not? All right. God's word says, I want you to work out. God says, I want you to work out your own salvation. Now, the fact of the matter is God is sovereign. The fact of the matter is He knows the beginning from the ending. But God says, I want you to work out what I've put into you. Now, don't misunderstand that verse to think that you have to work to have salvation. That's not what it says. For by grace are you saved. Amen? You don't become a Christian by works. The Bible says not of works, lest any man should boast. So when it says work out your own salvation, it is telling us then that God, when we were saved, placed his Holy Spirit within us. He placed within us certain divine enablements. And he says, I want you to work that out. I want to see that coming out of your life. I want to see your life reflecting my glory. Work out your own salvation with fear and trembling. And then he tells us the exciting part there in verse 13, for it is God which worketh in you both to will and to do his good pleasure. In other words, you're not going to have to work out just in your own strength, but God is going to help you through this time of working out your own salvation. So one of our main responsibilities, if we're going to live on the winning side, is that we must have spiritual exercise and discipline as a part of our life. It's not as though God's going to implant scripture in your mind. You are going to have to read the Bible. It's not as if someone else can say your prayers for you. You'll have to learn how to pray and how to walk with God. So the winning side, yes, thank the Lord for his sovereignty, but it's going to involve all of us putting our hand to the plow and walking with Christ on a daily personal basis. So let's dig into this morning. Notice, if you would, first of all, the purpose of discipline. The purpose of discipline. Verse 24, know ye not that they which run in a race run all but one receiveth the prize? Now, the purpose of this spiritual discipline is that we might finish the race. That we might finish the race. God says, I have a race for you. God says, I want you to finish that race with joy. I want you to finish that race for my glory. Know ye not that all they which run in a race run all? You see, the athletes did not train for a part of the race. They trained for all of the race. And notice that in verse 24. Know ye not that they which run in a race run all? Now, the Corinthians, to whom this letter was written, they were very familiar with the Greek Olympic Games. In fact, every 3 years, they had major Olympic Games there in Corinth. And this was an amazing sports town of the ancient world. And so the athletic metaphor was very much familiar to the Corinthians as the Apostle Paul wrote to them. And he said that when they were to run a race, speaking here of running in the stadium, that they were to run all, that their intent was to finish the whole race. Now, let me ask you a question as we begin this message. How many of you would like to finish your life in love with Jesus, in love with your family, in love with the Word of God, and with a good testimony for Jesus Christ? Because that's what this message is about. You see, if we're going to be on the winning side, let's ask Jesus to help us stay there for our entire life. And that's what he's talking about. We run all. We don't want to be like a sprinter who runs 50 yards and stops. We don't want to be the guy that went to church really faithfully for 3 years and was a really good husband for a while. And we don't want to be the guy that used to be faithful to the Lord. I want to help some of you today finish the race. And it's not a given. In fact, one of the reasons I believe the Bible is the infallible Word of God is because it tells the truth about everybody. And it tells us about a lot of people that didn't finish well. And by my estimation, reading through the great characters of the Bible, about 60% of them did not finish well. Think of Samson and others who did not finish well. If you're sitting here right now this morning thinking that someone can truthfully stand at your funeral someday and proclaim that you finished well, and you think that's the way it's going to be, you are being presumptuous. Because the fact of the matter is, no one will finish well unless they learn the spiritual disciplines of the Christian life. And so he says, they run the race, they run all. Now, someone once said the Christian life is not a 100-yard dash. It is a marathon, and we want to learn how to condition for that marathon today. Now, the Greek Olympians, they trained for 10 months, and then for the 11th month, they had actually a trainer that watched over them with supervision. And this was all a part of their process getting ready for the Olympic races. It was something they took very, very seriously because they wanted to stand on that bema seat and receive the reward that was due them should they win that race ultimately. I remember the story of a runner from Tanzania back in the 1968 Olympics. His name was Stephen Akwari. And Stephen Akwari was a man that was expected to win the gold medal that year. But tragically, as he got out and going about 100 and 200 yards into the race, he fell and fell very badly. Another runner fell on top of him. He was bleeding from both of his legs, and there was concern about if he should even be removed from the track. But right when they were planning to remove him from the track, they decided to let him, if he wanted to continue. He insisted on continuing, and he got up, and the runners had already lapped him completely, and he ran the race and finally finished the race before he was whisked away to the hospital for observation and treatment. And when they found him coming out of the hospital, the reporters asked him this question: why, after sustaining the kinds of injuries you did, would you have ever gotten up to proceed to the finish line when there was no possible way that you could ever receive any kind of a medal? And this is what the runner said: my country did not send me over 1,100 kilometers here to start a race. They sent me here to finish the race. Jesus Christ has called us to finish the race. I can tell you that many pastors I have known have not finished their race for the Lord. I can tell you that finishing is not a guarantee. Finishing is something that you must determine in your life. When I came to this church, I came with the idea that I was here to stay for the long haul. I did not come here with the idea, I'll come for a few years and see what else opens up. I came here with the idea of putting my hand to the plow and not looking back. And that's the idea that I have in my mind for the Christian life, that I will put my hand to the plow and not look back. What I'm trying to tell you is that if you will finish, it will be a volitional decision that you will make, that I will be faithful to my God and I will be faithful to the daily disciplines of the Christian life. This is not just for a season of my life. This is my life. I will be faithful to the Lord Jesus Christ. And so it was to finish the race. Their purpose was to finish the race. And then secondly, their purpose was to receive the reward. To receive the reward. Now, it's a great thing to finish, but what a blessing to receive the reward. Notice in verse 24, know ye not that they which run in a race run all, but one receiveth the prize. But one receiveth the prize. So run that ye may obtain. Now here we see that God is illustrating to us in His Word not only the importance of finishing, but also the importance of obtaining the prize, to lay hold of the prize. Paul is telling them that if they're going to be running, they might as well be running in such a way that they could win the prize. Now, the runner's goal in the Greek games was, of course, the wreath, taken from the olive trees and placed into the form of a wreath. It was placed on the top of the athlete's head at the occasion of winning that particular race. It was a corruptible prize. It would perish, but it was very honorable indeed to stand on the bema seat, which we refer to as the judgment seat, and receive that prize. Now, in Corinth, still today, there is the bema seat. This was the place where city judgment was passed out. Up on the high hill above was the temple Aphrodite, and down below in the city of Corinth was the track for the running, and alongside the track, houses and places of business. But the bema seat was central. This is where judgment was passed out concerning civil matters, and this is where the athletes were rewarded. And later on, we're going to learn about the bema seat that Jesus Christ speaks about concerning our eternal reward. But the runners would stand there before the bema seat, and they would bow their head, and if they won the race, the wreath would be placed on their head. When I was in Athens many years ago, I purchased this bronze wreath. It's symbolic of what the runners would strive to obtain in their running. They all wanted to receive the wreath. It was wonderful to finish the race, but they wanted to receive the prize. They wanted to be awarded for their faithfulness and for the discipline in their race. And so the runner's goal was a wreath, But our goal as Christians is not a wreath. Our goal is Jesus Christ. Our goal is to please our Savior. Notice in the Bible, please, 2 Corinthians 5:9. Wherefore we labor that whether present or absent, we may be accepted of Him. For we must all appear before the judgment seat of Christ, that everyone may receive the things done in his body according to that he hath done, whether it be good or bad. This is referencing our service as unto the Lord. We're not going to be judged for our sin, but it's going to be judged whether we rendered service, whether we took the opportunities or lost the opportunities. Those of you that do serve in ministry, and you will be thankful for all of eternity that you were serving the Lord and that you had opportunity to see his service fulfilled. And the Bible says, because we must all appear before the judgment seat of Christ. Paul spoke of it this way, Philippians 3:13. Brethren, I count not myself to have apprehended. In other words, Paul said, I'm not perfect. I haven't arrived. I count not myself to have apprehended. But this one thing I do, forgetting those things which are behind and reaching forth unto those things which are before, I press toward the mark of the prize of the high calling of God in Christ Jesus. And so while the Greek athlete was running for the wreath, we are running for the prize of the high calling of God in Christ Jesus. We are running for the Lord Jesus Christ. We are running for His honor and for His glory, and that one day we might hear Him say, well done, thou good and faithful servant. And so the purpose of discipline is twofold. That first of all, we might finish, and that secondly, we might be rewarded so that Jesus Christ is glorified. We'll see more about that in just a moment. But let's recognize today that everything we're about to discuss with respect to spiritual disciplines is not without its purpose. There's a purpose to all of it, and the purpose is that we might finish to the glory of our God. Notice secondly this morning, the practice of discipline. As we consider the winning side, there must be the practice of discipline. Verse 25 tells us, and every man that striveth for the mastery is temperate in all things. Now they do it to obtain a corruptible crown, but we an incorruptible. Now notice first of all, the Christian's practice of self-control. The practice of self-control. It says they strive for the mastery. Every man that striveth for the mastery. Those that enter into this contest are striving, and the idea of striving here is literally an agonizing, a working, a constant, rigorous training. They are striving for the mastery. And we hear about this with an amazing amount of athletes, the rigors that they put their bodies through to be able to perform. And it says that they are temperate in all things. The word temperate means self-controlled. I remember when I played high school basketball, we had literally, our coach literally said, you're not going to have drink soda pops if you're on my team. I forget what all else, that was the one that stands out. But he said, it's not just about coming and playing basketball. He said, you're going to have a certain grade point average. You're going to have to abstain from certain soda pops and drinks. He said, I don't want the girls hanging around practice. I don't want them on the bus. I don't want you hanging around the girls. He was very adamant about that. You know, that basketball coach wanted me to focus on one single thing, and that was the sport. And I might add, we won 2 Far East basketball tournaments with that philosophy. Why? We were striving for the mastery. This was something that was emphasized. In other words, it's not just about the day of the race. Listen to me. It's not just about Sunday go to church. It's about every day. Every day with Jesus is sweeter than the day before. And so we're temperate in all things. We're not just temperate on Sunday morning to get up and go to church, and thank God you did, but we've got to be temperate on Mondays, and we've got to be temperate on Tuesdays, and we've got to practice these disciplines of self-control along the way. If a man will give a pigskin, that type of dedication, what should we give to Jesus Christ? Should we not talk with him every day? Should we not walk with him every day? Should we not exercise unto godliness every day? The Greek athletes who, in preparing themselves for the games, abstained from unwholesome food. They abstained from sexual indulgence. They abstained from wine. They only thought of one thing, and that was the games that they were about to participate in. 1 Timothy 4 and 7 says it this way. But refuse profane and old wives' fables, and exercise thyself rather unto godliness. Now, get that verse right there, if you would, in your eyeballs there. Notice it, if you would. 1 Timothy 4, 7, and 8. I want you to read this with me this morning. 1 Timothy 4, 7, and 8. Ready, begin. But refuse profane and old wives' fables, and exercise thyself unto. For bodily exercise profiteth, but godliness is profitable unto, having promise of the life that now is, and of that which is to come. Now, verse 7 says we're to set aside gossip. We're to set aside talking about things that are unprofitable. And we are to exercise ourselves unto that which is godly. What would happen if every Christian woman, so-called, would take all of the exercise of gossip and replace it with an exercise unto godliness? What would happen if every man who spends time just idly talking about other people and other things would take that same time and talk about the goodness of God and asking questions about the Bible and the doctrines of the Bible? So the Bible teaches us that we're to exercise ourselves unto godliness. And then notice verse 8, it says, bodily exercise profiteth little. Now, this is not a message to put down bodily exercise. Some of you need to do that, and you're involved in doing that. That's fine. That's wonderful. But here's the point this morning. To the extent that a man or a woman would exercise physically and rise up early and be excited to go exercise, but not have that time in the Word of God, is to the extent that there's an imbalance in their life. Because bodily exercise, it profits something. But notice what it says, that godliness is profitable unto how many things? All things. Being a godly person, having the wisdom of the Word of God, is vital in your life. And taking the time to exercise your spiritual discernment in the Word of God. Now, the word exercise here, of course, means a vigorous activity. And that means that when someone is exercising on a machine, that if they're gonna have opportunity to really see the benefit of that exercise, they need to be very rigorous at that, at least for a season of that exercise. And God says, when you come to my house, when you open my word, and when you pray, don't fall asleep doing it, but be vigorous about what you're doing. Be attentive about what you're doing. Take whatever measures are necessary to write down questions, to ask your teacher a question, to email the pastor a question, to study, to show thyself approved. It ought to be something that is serious in your life. Now, there are at least four spiritual exercises that I give recommendation to you this morning. This is my prescription to you today, those of you that are slightly spiritually obese. Those of you that are spiritually apathetic, those of you that spiritually need to work some calories off, you need to exercise yourself unto godliness. Here's a prescription for you this morning, spiritually, to get stronger. By the way, how many of you, when you go to the doctor and he says, take this or do that, how many of you do what the man says or the woman says? Huh? Come on, help me. Come on now. Help me out here. Some of you say, I don't do it. Yes, you do. He writes out that little paper, you go to CVC Pharmacy, and you do what he says. So here, Dr. Chappell is prescribing to you something this morning, okay? I'm going to give you a fourfold prescription today about exercise. First, I want to challenge you to exercise your prayer life. Exercise in prayer. Take time to be holy. Take time with the Lord. We have this little tool that we published a few years ago called the Stewarding Life Planner. They're available out in the bookstore. This is what I use every single morning, and it's a help to me. And I've used different tools, but I write down my time spent in prayer. What time did I pray? How long did I pray? And it's something that's a tool. And it's right on the study desk. It's right there where other books are, my Bible is, where things that I do every morning early, it's right there. And it's going to stay there, and it's in the way. It's talking to me. Don't forget me. Don't forget me. And I take time in prayer. And I want to encourage you, make a prayer list. Pray for other people. Make a prayer list where you're asking God for wisdom and the fullness of His Spirit and asking God for strength and spend time talking to the Lord.
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Hello there, friends. We sure appreciate you tuning in and staying with us today. We hope each and every song is an encouragement to you and your family. Up next, we have a refreshing song by the Hensons, Ain't Nothing Better Than Jesus.

And now for a word fitly spoken. In all my perplexities and distresses, the Bible has never failed to give me light and strength. The late Robert E. Lee.

0: 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Stay tuned.
1: That's attorney David Gibbs Jr., and this is the Legal Alert.
0: Pastor Jeff works in central Oklahoma and enjoys a simple lifestyle. He and his wife were delighted to build a tiny house on the church property to be used as their parsonage. Not long after the tiny house was completed, the neighbors sued them for zoning violations, claiming that mobile homes were not allowed on that area of property. Making a distinction between a tiny house and a mobile home seems like a sales pitch, but in this case it made all the difference in whether a house could stand or whether it had to be literally torn down. Churches and ministries have great discretion as to how to build their buildings. It's legally protected in America, but they must obey zoning laws. But interpretation of a zoning law can often be a problem. Be sure before you build on the property you understand the zoning laws and ask if there's any interpretation issues. At the Christian Law Association, we'd be honored to help you stay on the right side of the law.
1: The Legal Alert with attorney David Gibbs Jr. is a presentation of this station and the Christian Law Association.

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1: With SRN News, I'm Bob Agnew in Washington. With the top Republican in Congress now issuing a warning to Americans, if you're not paying attention to radical Marxists winning three seats in Congress this week, well, you'd better be. On the Salem News program this week on Capitol Hill with Tony Perkins, House Speaker Mike Johnson says communism is literally on our shores after primaries in New York City.
2: This is serious stuff, and these people are going to be to win the general election because these are deep blue districts, and they're going to be joining us here in the 120th Congress in January. And we're in a fight now to preserve the country, the ideals of this great experiment in self-governance. And communism is now on our very shores. This is serious stuff.
1: He has it Republicans had better turn out in big numbers during the midterms this November. Speaker Johnson's full interview will be heard when This Week on Capitol Hill is broadcast beginning at 10 a.m. Eastern Time tomorrow on the Salem News Channel. President Trump announced he is seeking an additional $11 billion in assistance for U.S. farmers. He told farmers and ranchers attending a Rose Garden dinner last night his administration is expanding markets for them in places like Europe and South America.
3: We have another one, a new market coming up, and that's called the lovely country of Iran. It's a beautiful place. Would anybody like to go there? The Islamic Republic of Iran, they're having a hard time with food, and we're going to be taking some of their money, and we'll spend it, and we're going to be buying wheat, soybeans and corn, a lot of it.
1: An investigation into John Bolton's handling of classified information is coming to a close. Here's Willie Nelson.
4: Former National Security Advisor John Bolton has pleaded guilty to mishandling classified information while serving in the White House. Bolton admitted to unlawfully possessing sensitive national defense information, including classified documents tied to U.S. national security. He now faces up to 5 years in prison and is set to be sentenced in October. Willie Nelson, Washington.
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6: Here's your forecast on WZYN 810 AM, the old Ship of Zion. A few showers or thunderstorms around for the rest of today. We're in the low 90s, our heat index about 100. For the overnight hours, a shower possible and low 70s, and then we get heat and humidity over the weekend, sunshine and low to mid 90s. I'm meteorologist Steve Hamilton on WZYN 810 AM and online at WZYN.org.

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1: But in Exodus chapter 17, if you'll stand with me, and we're going to read just a few verses, going to look at more quickly by introduction than what we're going to read this morning. But in verse number 8 of Exodus chapter number 17, the Bible said, "Then came Amalek and fought with Israel in Rephidim. And Moses said unto Joshua, Choose us out men and go and fight with Amalek. And he said, Tomorrow I will stand on the top of the hill with the rod of God in mine hand. And Joshua did as Moses had said to him, and fought with Amalek. Moses, Aaron, and Hur went up to the top of the hill. And it came to pass when Moses held up his hand, that Israel prevailed. And when he let down his hand, Amalek prevailed. But Moses' hands were heavy. And they took a stone and put it under him, and he sat thereon, and Aaron and Hur stayed up his hands, the one on the one side and the other on the other side, and his hands were steady until the going down of the sun." You can be seated. Thank you for standing. I want to try to preach a familiar text that's been preached down through the years. Everybody in here is probably, a preacher has probably preached it or heard it preached about holding up the hands of the man of God. But as I was looking at this a few years ago and I was watching Moses, it seems to me that Moses is having a personal battle. And he's real close to having a breakdown. He's doing everything that he can with all the power that he possesses to do what needs to be done. But he's going to have somebody come to his aid and somebody come help him. You know, it's hard for pastors to preach like this because you think your church members are wanting to know that you need something, and it's not about that, but it is a truth in the day that we're living in. You know, the record of Moses here, it identifies a lot of the men of God that I meet and that I know in these days of 2025, especially after the storm that Western North Carolina went through. It took a lot of toll on people. Some understand it, some don't. One of my deacons, he was in the Middle East in war, and he said, "Preacher, this is kind of like what war is. You just get up, you got to do it, and you continue, and you just keep on, and you keep on keeping on." But I was reading, you know, and trying to study A.W. Pink and his book on gleaning in Exodus. Theodore Epps got a book on Moses, John Gill, Barnes, and all of them. And they only talk about Amalek in this story. And I know the truth is there. And the nation of Israel and the battle that they had with Amalek and his people. But you don't hear anybody mention Moses, the man of God, and the ministry that he had. I really believe because we don't look and listen to our Bibles, we don't get a lot of help that God has for us. I promise you this, if you're going through anything this morning, there is help in the Word of God. There are beautiful types and shadows and pictures and mannerisms, that intercessory rock and or prayer, and then the rock being that of Christ, Amalek, the two natures, the covenant altar in verse 15 and 16. But there's also a people, and they got problems. And there's also a man of God and his ministry. And then there's also two servants, and we're going to get to them real fast, and how that they stood and they stayed, the Bible word, they stayed by the man of God. I'm not going to read it all, but if you want to go back and glance with me, in the first three verses leading up to our text this morning, the first three verses, there's the chiding of the people. That word chide means to hold a controversy, to debate with. It means a heated argument. I found out in Exodus chapter 12, verse 37, there were about 600,000 men besides the women and the children. That's a pretty big congregation. That's a pretty big burden that Moses has in his ministry. It ain't one or two or three families. There's a lot going on in the ministry of Moses. We could look in that first verse about the congregation, that number, about that chiding. fighting nature, chiding all the time, something all the time, and the constant need. But that is ministry. That's what it is. I don't know what this young crowd signed up for, but it ain't pie in the sky, and it ain't everything. I don't know who made it up to be that, but it's ministry. It's a work. It's labor, but it's a good work. It's a good thing. It's what God calls men to do. In verse number 4 of chapter 17, Moses cried unto the Lord. Here's where I start to see Brother Rudy. I start to see him battling now. In verse number 4, Moses cried unto the Lord, saying, "What shall I do unto this people?" Moses is just human. He don't know what to do. And he's asking God, what should he do? He said, "They be almost ready to stone me. His own people are about to turn on him." And I'm going to tell you, I hope you pastors never have to deal with it. But when somebody that you've had sweet counsel with and took confidence together, when they turn, no wonder Moses is crying. That word cried there, it means to shriek with one's voice. And it also at times means to shed tears, and sometimes it's combining both of them. I really believe that's where Moses is. The old writer said it revealed the deep stress that Moses was under. You know, we watched a show years ago, Moses and the Water and all of that, and we're missing the man. We're missing the ministry and the things that God records in the Bible. There's a perplexity of his mind. He said, "What shall I do unto this people?" That revealed his infirmity. He was a good man. He was God's man, but he's still just a man. And that's how we are. I'm afraid a lot of men have set themselves up to be something bigger than life. But I'm just telling you, this Bible deals with the reality that men in ministry go through. It revealed his infirmity. He didn't know what to do. He realized his inability. He wants to, but he's unable to. And then in verse number 4, he said, "They be almost ready to stone me." That's not just a statement. That's not just something he strode out there. They are literally thinking about stoning Moses. Now, I don't think there's anybody here got rocks and you're going to try to stone the man of God, but there's about 30 minutes worth of preaching right there about stones of unfaithfulness and you know, all of them things that we've heard down through the years. But in one day's time, Moses' world changed. It turned upside down. We're talking about the man and his ministry. In verse 5 and 6, I won't read them, but you can look at them. I like verse number 5. The Lord said unto Moses, he said, "Go on." He said, "Go on." I'm going to tell you, every now and then you can get a word from another world. Your preacher brethren don't understand. You can go to Jubilee camp meeting, and my brother said that's what this week is. It's a little bit of everything. But I'm telling you, if you can get a word from God, and God say, "Go on." And verse number 6, he said, "Behold, I will stand before thee." Hey, I'm telling you, Brother Barton, as a young preacher, them men tried to help me. It's not their fault I am like I am, and I'm trying to learn with what days I have left. But preachers, you ought to see this. That word "behold," it's big. It's there for a reason. God said, "I want you to pay attention to what I'm getting ready to say." That's what you look it up in the Strong's. It means to look, to look. And he said there in verse number 6, he said, "Behold, I will stand before thee." I'm glad I got a God that speaks to me through his word. But I'm glad I got a God in the midst of everything when nobody understands, that said, "I will stand before thee." They wrote a song and sung it years ago. When everybody walks out, that's when he walks in. I have found God to be faithful. I have found God to be everything that he said he would be, and so much more. But Moses is in a bad place. Nobody really knows. He's the leader. He is Moses, the man of God. You know about his history, how he was called and commissioned. But even the great man of God's got a great battle. He's going through a great battle. Verse number 7. Verse number 7, I'm not reading them again, but there's two words in there. He said in verse 7, he called the name of the place Massa. The Hebrew definition is a place of testing. It means, Jones Bible Dictionary said, it's a place of tempting or temptation. We know God doesn't tempt, but I'm going to tell you, God allows storms to come. Can any good thing come out of what we've went through?
2: Can any, you know, everybody talks about, boy, the devil did this, and the devil, even the government, they seeded clouds and blowed the mountains apart. Can any good thing come out of this? Can I tell your story? There's a young family at our church. It's Brother Austin's mom and dad. And in the midst of that storm, his brother that they hadn't got to see for several years with little bitty grandchildren, in the midst of the storm, they come and checked on them. They got to sit with them at Christmas, first time them grandbabies been alive. Can any good thing come out of a bad situation? It can, letting God be God. I can't figure it out. I have no idea. There were people lost their lives, but people's families were restored. There were people that went out into eternity, but some were saved by the good grace of God. I'm telling you, I really believe that Moses in that place of testing, I really believe that's where he's battling the breakdown that he's going through. There's Mesa. There's Meribah. Meribah means a place of quarreling. I don't think he ever got over those first three verses. I've had people tell me this, Jimbo, and I ain't going in. It's to God be the glory. I am where I am by the sovereign grace of God. I ain't afraid to say it. By the sovereign grace of God. Y'all shouted when I talked about them pews being cut on a slant. I am where I am, up there on that mountain by the good grace of God. And I thank God for being God. But he never did. I don't think he got over it. That word Meribah, it means a place of quarreling, maybe quarreling. Verse number 8 down through verse number 10. If that ain't bad enough, here comes Amalek. That war. We know the war with the flesh. But here's where I want to get to, and I'll be done. In verse number 11 and 12, I see the collapse. After everything that he's been through, there's a collapse. Just look at the scripture. Just look what the Bible says. The Bible said, and it came to pass. That's a process of time. I don't know how long Moses went through this. I don't know chronologically, was it a day, a week? I don't know how long he went through it, but it was a process of time. And I wonder in these days that we're living in, a lot of churches are probably represented here this morning. I wonder if you really know your pastor. I wonder if you really know your man of God. And the Bible said it came to pass. We don't know how long it's been. It might just be a week for some. It might be years for others. There's a personal travail. Watch this. When Moses held up his hand, he's doing it by himself. When he held up his hand, he's having to do it alone. The brethren ain't around. The camp meeting ain't there. It's all resting on Moses. You say, well, preacher, that's what's so big about that. Well, there was a battle going on down in the valley. And the battle going on in the valley, it was dependent upon what was happening up on that mountain. And as long as the man of God was able to hold up his hand, Israel prevailed. They were winning. But the man of God got weak. The man of God got weary. He's lifting up that personal travail. He's doing everything that he can so that the battle would go for the way of God. He's trying his best. He's giving it his all. I wonder when we begin to realize that it's too much. Because it became too much. The Bible said when he let down his hand. Do you understand? He knows what's going to happen when he lets down that hand. And I'm sure Anchor already knows that, but as the man of God is standing up here, there is a battle going on up here that affects what's happening in the pews. It's not just praying, you know, before you eat, God bless our pastor, God bless the man of God. There is a battle going up on that mountain that it's as much or more prevalent than what's going on in the valley. And Moses is doing everything he can. And I know some men wouldn't strike a lick at a snake. They're just in it. We're in John 10. They're hireling. Buster always said that was the barnyard chapter. It always intimidated me. But I found out he's just talking to the Pharisees at the end of chapter 9. There's hirelings. There's those that just in it for the money and the bookings and all of that. But I'm talking about a real man. I believe we would agree Moses was a real man of God, and Moses loved the people of God, and he did everything he could as long as he could. But then the Bible said Moses' hands were heavy, and he held up his hand and everything was going well. But then the Bible said when he let down his hand, Amalek prevailed. There's a prevailing torture. See, when he could do it, Israel prevailed. When he couldn't, Amalek prevailed. This is a fight. Lives. I really believe when lives were lost, Moses knew who that was. He's trying to hold up that hand. That's the providential plan of God. I don't understand it. That's just the way that God set it up. And Moses is trying. There's old Sam and Bob. And Moses knows them. He knows their family, knows their kinfolk. And Moses is doing everything he can, but he does it as long as he can. And when his hand starts to go down, the news starts coming in. Sam's dead. Bob's dead. You say, preacher, you're telling a story. No, families are busting up. Children are going AWOL. Men and women are just throwing commitment of years into the wind. And then you got that crowd. Lord, help me. I'm trying to be positive. Then you got that crowd, and they always say this. Well, I knew that was going to happen. I knew that was coming down the road. If you knew it was coming down the road and you didn't do anything about it, I really believe you're as much at fault as those that are committing. Hey, the man of God is trying to be a man of God. He's doing all that he can do. It's a life and death situation. So in verse number 12, and Moses' hands were heavy. Both hands. First time in 11, he lifted up his hand. I believe he tried this side. I believe he did everything that he'd do. He wants to, but he's become weary. He wants to. And there's that constant chiding and complaint. I know it ain't that way around here. I know it ain't. There's that constant chiding and complaining. A lot of our people back on the mountains watching, and I thank them personally. I thank them for letting me be a pastor in a storm. We didn't have to have a deacon's meeting to find out if we was going to do this, put Brother Gene West. We just let the man of God be the man of God. You say, boy, I wished I had that kind of authority. How would you like to have every bit of that set on you? We're going to do what you say, man of God. We're going to bow what you say, man of God. It is a responsibility. No wonder Moses is at this place. He's done everything he can. His hands, Moses' hands were heavy. Looks like somebody better do something. We're getting closer. Look at verse 12. But Moses' hands were heavy, and they took a stone and put it under him, and he set their own. And Aaron and Hur stayed up his hands, the one on the one side and the other on the other side. His hands were steady under the going down of the sun. Again, just looking at this verse, just listening to this verse, Moses had some comrades that stood with him. And you got to remember, they had something invested in this too. They had family. They had children. They had loved ones. Aaron and Hur, they're silent. I know Hur ain't a woman. They're silent. They never say a word. They never say, hey, look what we're going to do. We voted on doing this. They never said a word. I read it again this morning. I knew what the caliber of men I'd be around. They didn't say a word. They just must have looked at each other, realized this is winning, this is losing. There's a lot at stake. And Aaron and Hur, they get up there and they take a stone and they put it under him, and he was able to sit down. I call that the stone of rest. And I'm not the oldest preacher, but I'm not the youngest anymore. Men of God, it will do you well every now and then to come apart before you come apart. We was talking about knocking golf balls everywhere. I hit a golf ball one time. I don't play golf. I'm a fisherman. That's biblical. But I hit a golf ball one time, and it hit inside a man's golf cart, and it went bing, bing, bing, bing, bing, bing, bing. And the preacher I was with said, we need to go give him a tract and tell him if he was to die today, if he went to go to heaven or hell. I'm just telling you, I don't care if it's hitting a little white ball in the pasture field or if it's going down and fishing where there ain't no fish no more. They all got blowed down to Irwin, Tennessee, I guess. Hey, they give him a stone of rest. There's nothing wrong with coming aside for a little while. In verse number 4, there's one crowd. They're going to stone him. They're going to run him off. But God had some men. Boy, we need a revival of men. A revival of men to stand with the man of God. They didn't say, hey, everybody says something. You men that were in this, and I ain't trying to ride the piggyback of the storm, but you had everybody trying to tell you what to do. I went to my shelf and looked, and there was not a book on how to pastor during a national disaster. There was not a book saying, A, B, C, D, here's what you do. They were silent, and they stood, and they come up under, and the biblical word is they stayed. I'm going to finish with that in just a moment. There's one crowd. They're going to stone him. The other crowd, they're going to stand with him. Aaron and Hur weren't trying to make points. with Moses. And I'm getting ahead of myself, but I just feel like I need to say it right now. If there was ever a time to undermine the man of God, look at Moses. He's weak. He ain't got it. He's got more behind him than he does ahead. Hey, Aaron, here's our chance. I believe God would have struck him dead. I still believe in this day. I'm not talking about fly by night, and I'm not talking about Cadillac Charlie. I'm talking about men of God. I don't care if he pastors 14 in the mountains or 1,400 in the flat land. I'm talking about God's man. They didn't say nothing. They said, we got to do something. And they did, thank God. They made a difference. Aaron and Hur, they had families to protect. They were the ones that took the initiative. And the Bible, it ain't in the scripture right here. This is Setonology. But I believe when Moses was sitting there and here comes Aaron and Hur, I want to believe he looked at him and said, thank you, man. I've tried. I've given my all. I sure do appreciate you. I believe he might have said something like this in Setonology. We need one another. We need one another. There's that stayed. There's that word. They stayed. The word stayed up. They stayed up. His hands were steady under the going down of the sun. They stayed up his hands, the one on the one side, the other on the other side. That word stayed, it means to hold up. They could have jerked everything out from under Moses. Better be careful. Don't try to make an old preacher out of a young preacher. And don't try to make a young preacher out of an older preacher. Let the man of God be the man of God. They stayed up, the hands. They saw his need and they did something about it. They didn't run him off. They didn't say, hey, retire. They didn't relieve him of his duties. They held up the hands of the man of God. And the Bible said, until the going down of the sun. That's a Hebrew phrase. It's a pictorial phrase. It means they did it till the sun went down. And for you and I, they did it till the journey was over. People ask me, they say, when are you going to retire? I said, when I die. I got men before me like Brother Sammy Allen. I got men before me like Brother Marion Atkinson. I got men before me like Brother Stennett Blue that I sat with right back there by Brother Tinsley. That was preaching why he was leaving. They stayed to the going down of the sun. We was talking about coming out here. We was talking about WGCR. We was talking about the leadership and the stability down through the years. Why don't we just let it stay like it is? I'm just saying what's on my heart. Why don't we just let God keep being God? And why don't we let churches come in? They call in from everywhere. I kind of think it's already set up because they calling in 1,000 here, 1,000 there. I'm like, God's got money everywhere. But why can we not just let God be God? Why change now? Why change? And I ain't talking about the Bible and the singing and all that. But I'm just telling you, they stayed until the going down of the sun, till the journey's over, till the battle's ended, till the victory's won. They stayed to the going down of the S-U-N. That means there's going to come a day when the S-U-N's going to rise, but for you and I, there's coming a day when the S-O-N is going to arise. Why don't we just walk this last mile together? Holding up the hands of the man of God. Can I show you one more thing? I'm closing my book. Look in Exodus 18. I'm not reading them all, but there's two little boys. Verse number 2, Jethro, Moses' father-in-law, took Zipporah, Moses' wife. That's what the Bible said. She's his wife. And he had sent her back. And her two sons, these is Moses' boys. The name of the one was Gershom. He said, for I have been an alien in a strange land. The name of the other was Eleazar. For the God of my father said he was mine help and delivered me from the sword of Pharaoh. Yes, sir. Just stating a fact according to the scripture. There's two little boys. And there's a tender, loving wife, Zipporah. And they're up there in that, they're up there, where is it at in verse number 7? They're up there in the tent. And they've heard about, and wives and children hears about what's going on out in the battle. And I'm preaching right now, but I'm making Gershom and Eli's, I'm making them real young. And I see them. They're back in the tent. There's Moses. There's Zipporah. All of this is going on simultaneous text. And I can see Gershom. And I can see his brother, Eliezer. And I can see them. And they go up to Moses. And they go up to Aaron and Hur. And they say, Aaron, Mr. Aaron, Mr. Hur, thank you for standing with my daddy. You should have heard what they're saying to him back in the first part. Thank you all. Everybody was saying something, but y'all did something. Thank you for standing with our daddy. Thank you for holding up the hands of our daddy. See, to everybody else, he's the man of God, but for two little boys, it's their daddy. Don't you know they heard the chiding of the people? Don't you know they heard everything that was said?
3: Yes, sir.
2: And I can see them, Mr. Aaron, Mr. Hur, thank you for standing with our

0: appreciate y'all standing by, my man. He wouldn't have made it without y'all. See, it affects everybody. You say you're preaching to try to pacify preachers. I'm trying. It's hard to preach this at your own church. But it's more than the man. It's Zipporah. It's the children. It's Aaron's family, Hur's family. It's everybody in the valley's family. Everybody's involved in this story.
1: Yes, sir. Yes, sir.
2: Amen.
1: Amen.
0: I believe Moses. I really do. I really believe Moses was battling a breakdown. He did all he could do. Here come two silent characters. Brother Borden, they said, you come, every head bowed. I don't know how to give an invitation. Brother Barton, you can come. If you're a man of God, might be here. You say, oh, they know. Well, they may know, but it won't be bad to remind them. Men of God in this building that have been something to you. Brother Davey told me that Brother Whittemore was on part of his ordaining council. What a blessing. I'm glad God, we prayed selfishly that the Lord would leave you here. We didn't want to let you go. I said, Lord, you're going to have to leave, Brother Barton. And he sent you before the storm, before the first rain, before the wind blowed. Here come Aaron. Here come her. Still got men like Brother Rudy anchoring that night service. Brother McBride, Brother Bible. Why don't we just stay together? You don't have anything I want to steal from you. I don't want to undermine you. It affects everybody. We talked about that possibility last year about that wife. It affects everybody.
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That's 229-482-2553.

0: This is my testimony song. I can remember the time. It was May 16th, 1997. Lord convicted my heart the night before under a preacher named Ryan McBride's preaching. I got convicted and I sat there at that altar and I sat there in the pew. I didn't get up to go to the altar Thursday night. I sat there and I said, Lord, I can't take this no more. I said, I'm miserable and I need you to fix this thing. I said, I need you to tell me if I'm lost or if I'm saved. And I went home, went to bed, didn't really get much sleep that night. Come back the next morning, and the first preacher, Brother Lanny Hasbrook, got up and he preached on striving to enter the straight gate.
1: Yeah.
0: And sitting on about the third or fourth pew, about where Sister Tanya is, in the middle, Lord just turned the light on and I said, I'm lost.
1: Yeah.
0: And I've been struggling and I've been striving, trying to enter the straight gate. Mm-hmm. But I got up that morning.
2: Amen.
0: And I come down to old fashioned altar, Brother Stacy, and I let go and I let God.
1: Amen. Yeah.
0: And when I let go and I let God, I kept trying. See, I come from a different background than this brother. I come from a church family, a church home. A pastor's son. All I've been around is church. And just because I wasn't in certain things or in prison or whatever, I was just as lost as anybody. I had come to the end of my road where I bowed a knee. But God came where I was and did what he always does. And I got nothing to brag about. I'm just forgiven. That's what this song talks about. You listen.

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1: 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And if there ever was a church song, here it comes by the York family. 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

0: A tiny house, or is it a mobile home? How did a church get involved in this? Stay tuned.
1: That's attorney David Gibbs Jr., and this is the Legal Alert.
0: Pastor Jeff works in central Oklahoma and enjoys a simple lifestyle. He and his wife were delighted to build a tiny house on the church property to be used as their parsonage. Not long after the tiny house was completed, the neighbors sued them for zoning violations, claiming that mobile homes were not allowed on that area of property. Making a distinction between a tiny house and a mobile home seems like a sales pitch, but in this case it made all the difference in whether a house could stand or whether it had to be literally torn down. Churches and ministries have great discretion as to how to build their buildings. It's legally protected in America, but they must obey zoning laws. But interpretation of a zoning law can often be a problem. Be sure before you build on the property you understand the zoning laws and ask if there's any interpretation issues. At the Christian Law Association, we'd be honored to help you stay on the right side of the law.
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And now, our scripture of the day. 1 Peter 3, verses 10 to 12. For he that will love life and see good days, let him refrain his tongue from evil, and his lips that they speak no guile. Let him eschew evil and do good. Let him seek peace and ensue it. For the eyes of the Lord are over the righteous, and his ears are open unto their prayers. But the face of the Lord is against them that do evil. 1 Peter 3, verses 10 to 12.

0: With SRN News, I'm Bob Agnew in Washington. Venezuela's interim leader, Delcy Rodriguez, says the earthquake death toll has now surpassed 580, close to 3,000 people injured, and an unknown number of people still missing as the effort continues for search and rescue. They're looking for missing loved ones and friends on their own now in the aftermath of those quakes. Many people complaining that they haven't seen state rescue teams, despite authorities projecting an image of a robust government response. Those quakes hitting 7.2 and 7.5 in magnitude this week are the most powerful to hit that country in more than 100 years. The chief of the UN nuclear watchdog says his agency will be carrying out inspections in Iran soon, following an interim peace accord between the U.S. and Tehran. President Trump has announced he's seeking an additional $11 billion in assistance to U.S. farmers using unfrozen Iranian assets to buy U.S. farm products for the Iranian people. This is SRN News.
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2: Welcome to Lighting the Old Paths broadcast, the ministry of Lighthouse Baptist Church in Plains, Georgia, with Pastor James Burke. We're glad you've joined us today and trust that this time in God's Word will be a help and a blessing to you.
3: See, he put on the form or the fashion of a man. And so if we're going to be like this kernel of wheat, we need to have a humble heart. We need to have humility in us. But then he says we must die. Should we take our last breath here, Samuel? No. It means to die spiritually. We need to die spiritually. Sometimes we need to lay our physical body down as well. But in essence, when this living sacrifice is mentioned in Romans chapter 12, that is to lay our life down. That is to lay our talents down. That is to lay ourselves down. Whatever that may entail. And John chapter 12 says that it must die. But in doing so, Brother Jody, he says you're going to produce much fruit. This metamorpho, this transformed, it means changed into another form. This corn of wheat, this little kernel of wheat, just a small thing, it doesn't look like much. It doesn't look like it's ever going to amount to anything. It doesn't look like a stalk of wheat. If we were to take a piece of corn and we put it in our hands, we realize, because we all know what corn looks like, we see it and it's like, well, that don't look like a corn stalk. That doesn't look like a cornfield. But I'm going to tell you something right now. If you take that little thing and you plant it in the ground, very soon you will find more than one kernel of corn coming up. You'll find a whole stalk of corn with many different ears and many different kernels. What happened? It went into the ground. It died and produced much fruit. So if we, without trying to be multi-level marketing or anything like that, if we could just go and tell one person about Christ, and then that person tells one person about Christ, and we do this over and over and over, you know what's going to happen? We're going to produce much fruit. So, let me tell you something. The corn of wheat, it doesn't look like wheat, but inside, it is. You may not feel like you're much, but inside, you have the Holy Spirit of God. And it wants to come out, and it wants to speak to someone else. It wants its Word, it wants the Word of God to be shed abroad in the hearts of men and women. The truth of God is just dying to get out of you, but you've got to die to yourself to be able to give it. 2 Peter chapter number 1, verse number 3. 2 Peter chapter number 1, verse number 3. It says this. According as His divine power hath given unto us all things that pertain unto life and godliness through the knowledge of Him that hath called us to glory and virtue, whereby are given unto us exceeding great and precious promises, that by these ye might be partakers of the divine nature, having escaped the corruption that is in the world through lust. How in the world are we going to produce much fruit? How is this that God has given us going to amount to anything? But according to 2 Peter chapter 1, verse 3, that what God expects of us, He's already given it to us in His Holy Spirit, in the Holy Ghost living and dwelling inside us. Number four, there is more fruit. Let's go back to where we started tonight. John chapter number 15. John chapter number 15. And we see in verse number 2 again, He says that every branch that beareth fruit, He purgeth it, that He may bring forth more fruit. So now we look at this word more, and it means in addition to an existing amount. Now that's the English definition. In addition to existing amounts. When you look it up in a concordance or something along those lines, you're going to find that this more, it means greater in quantity, number, and greater in quality. That's what Jesus is speaking of here when He says that we will produce more fruit. But in order for it to produce more fruit, it must be purged. How is it going to be purged? We've already told you. Verse 3 and John chapter 17, verse 17. By the Word of God. But for what purpose? Here it is tonight. For what purpose are we purged? Number one, to produce quantity. In quantity, a good man who feels the power of the Word pruning him of this and that, he sets to work to do more for Christ. When God begins to cut those things, the old timers call it suckering. When God begins to sucker things in your life, it's different than succoring. Okay? You can pronounce it both ways, I guess. A lot of times the psalmist will say that he succors us, and in that instance, it is to hold us, to keep us comfortable. And this avenue, it means to prune. And so you have that tree or that plant, whatever it is, it's grown up. You have that main trunk, if you will, that main piece, and then you have a limb going out or a branch going out. It's going to produce fruit, okay? But then, or flowers. But then right in the middle of that thing, you're going to have another little shoot off. That's called a sucker. And so if you want it to, there's nothing wrong with it. It'll get big and it'll grow and maybe it'll produce fruit. But if you want this original limb to produce more fruit, better fruit, then you're going to have to sucker it. You're going to have to cut that one off. It's not going to harm the tree. What it's going to do, it's going to give you more fruit.

so that you can produce more fruit. But then it is to produce variety. Now, you have to be careful here. I told you that producing fruit as a Christian, your fruit, if you will, the offspring is going to be more Christians, more Christs. Okay? Not more Christ. I'm not going crazy, but little Christs, if you will. So, this pruning will also, or purging, will also produce variety. One tree, as we know it, can only produce one kind of fruit, usually. Now, they can make hybrids now, and they can graft different things in. They can do a lot of different things. But God's people, when He begins to prune, when He begins to purge things, God's people can produce more than what they had before. Now, I'm talking about variety. Not just more in quantity, but more in variety. More people. Brother Jody, you were raised different than I was. Okay? Brother Stanley, you were probably raised different than Miss Samantha. Okay? And so on and so forth. So, we're all different in our personalities. Now, just think. I don't want anybody to tell me. I'm depressed enough. Okay? But just think. The old saying is, what if every member of this church is just like me? You put yourself in. I know this church would be a mess if they were all like me. Lord, help them. Yes. But what about you? You ask yourself that question. Now, let's go a little bit broader. What if every Christian was just like you? You see, God gives us the ability through the Holy Ghost to not just reach those people like me, but to reach others, to reach someone. Maybe, Brother Jody, your testimony is being saved from drugs and from this and from that. But you might be able to talk to a businessman that's never had any issues with that. And he's been raised, I mean, just right down the line. You may be able to reach him. But what we do a lot of times, we're like, no. At least I know my testimony. I'm just going to reach the people that fall under this umbrella. Well, I went to church from the day I was born. I've never said a bad word. I've never smoked. I've never did this or this. I'm just going to witness to clean people like me. Guess what? You're not going to produce more fruit. But if you will, let God do the pruning and you do the work, you produce the fruit, God will take care of the variety. Then we see this, to produce quality. In quality, the man may not pray more. Now, we're talking about pruning or purging. When he's purged, he may not pray more. You could just about bet that he will pray more earnestly. When God begins to deal with some things in your life and take out things that doesn't belong so you can produce quality fruit, what's going to happen is you have a deeper relationship with Christ. And your "now I lay me down to sleep" prayer when you go to bed, now it takes longer to pray than it does to say goodnight to your loved one. Now when you get up in the morning and you've just went through this purging, now when you get up in the morning, it's not, okay, let me just take a shower and brush my teeth, get my coffee and go do whatever I got to do. Now the God is on your mind. Now when you pray, it's not, well, Lord, just help me today. Now there's something deeper. Have you ever been around that person that you've not seen in some time? And you know them, you know all about them. In today's time, you see them on social media, you know all of their aches and pains, you know all of that. But still, when you get around them, it's just kind of awkward. But then you get through that awkwardness and you start exchanging things that truly has happened in your life. Then you pick up where you left off and, man, we don't need to wait another 3 years to get back together. That's what producing more fruit will do. More fruit gives you a closer relationship with the Master, with God. As He has... Don't think about it. If God is going to

0: prune something in your life, He's not going to do it standing back here. He's got to get up close. And as God gets up close to take those things that don't belong in your life so that you can produce more fruit, guess what? By default, you become closer to Christ. And so if we are going to produce fruit, here's Scripture. We can produce more fruit. How? By the purging, by the Word of God. Then we're able to produce more, much, and good fruit. Just to give you these, if you're taking notes, I'm done. But I want you to notice number 5. Hebrews chapter number 12, verse number 11. I'm not even going to read it. It is peaceable fruit. And number 6, out of James chapter 5, verse number 7, it is precious fruit. This precious, it is valuable, costly, and desired. That's the type of fruit God wants us to produce.
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1: With SRN News, I'm Bob Agnew in Washington. Venezuelans are taking the search for missing loved ones into their own hands in the aftermath of that pair of powerful earthquakes this week. Many of them complained today that they haven't seen state rescue teams, despite authorities projecting an image of a robust government response. Meanwhile, U.S. Secretary of State Marco Rubio says the State Department and Pentagon are teaming up to provide some help from the U.S.
2: We've already stood up our disaster response teams at the Department of State and our humanitarian efforts. It's something we did very well in Jamaica after that storm, and it's something we're really prepared to do now. So I've already spoken to Secretary Hegseth. The Department of War is going to have to play a big logistical role here because they have the ability to land in challenging places.
1: 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At least five arrests have been made now after damage to the Lincoln Memorial Reflecting Pool.
3: Vandals who targeted the newly renovated Lincoln Memorial Reflecting Pool are now facing consequences. After critics blamed the Trump administration for damage at the landmark, investigators say vandalism was the real cause. Officials say multiple suspects damaged portions of the pool, leading to arrests and federal citations. Repairs are already underway ahead of America's 250th birthday celebration. Willie Nelson, Washington.
1: President Trump says Iran will use unfrozen assets to purchase billions in U.S. farm products. Just one way he says the administration is opening up new markets.
4: Europe, we've opened it up because they had it closed. And Asia, South America, Australia is now allowing U.S. beef into its market for the first time in more than 25 years. And China is committed to purchase at least $17 billion in U.S. agricultural products.
1: At Wall Street, the Dow is up 55 points. 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
6: Here's your forecast on WZYN 810 AM, the old Ship of Zion. A few showers or thunderstorms around for the rest of today. We're in the low 90s, our heat index about 100. For the overnight hours, a shower possible and low 70s, and then we get heat and humidity over the weekend, sunshine and low to mid 90s. I'm meteorologist Steve Hamilton on WZYN 810 AM and online at WZYN.org.

Ada Ruth Haberson is the writer of this gospel song. She was a London Bible teacher and had been a student of the Scripture since she was a teenager. In 1901, she began to get sick and was suffering from the illness. During this time, she began to write poetry. R.A. Torrey and Charles Alexander came to England. Mr. Alexander encouraged Ada to write some gospel songs. Within the year, she sent him 200. This song is one of them. There are loved ones in the glory whose dear forms you often miss. When you choose your earthly story, will you join them in their bliss? Will the circle be unbroken? By and by, Lord, by and by, in a better home awaiting, in the sky, Lord, in the sky.

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0: With SRN News, I'm Bob Agnew in Washington. Venezuelan leader Delcy Rodriguez says the earthquake death toll has surpassed 580 now, with close to 3,000 injured. Many Venezuelans are taking the search for missing loved ones into their own hands in the aftermath of the back-to-back quakes. Many of them complained today also they had not seen state rescue teams, despite authorities projecting an image of a robust government response. The U.S. says it's helping out using the U.S. State Department and the Pentagon working together to supply some funds for the recovery effort. The chief of the U.N. nuclear watchdog says his agency will carry out inspections at Iran soon, following that interim peace accord achieved last week between the U.S. and Iran. Tehran still says access to key sites the U.S. wants to look at remain contingent on a final agreement and sanctions being lifted before they will allow those inspections. At Wall Street right now, the Dow is down 88 points. This is SRN News.
1: For several years, God allowed Tammy and myself to work with single adults, and I loved it, honestly. I still am with a lot of young adults in my travels and counseling with them, talking with them as we minister in different places. But I remember one Sunday, a fine young lady giving a very personal testimony about how God was working in her life. And while she was speaking, the Lord really taught me something, because if you're not careful when you're living as a single adult and you're dealing with so many different issues and you've got so many questions, you're thinking about the future, you're trying to figure out the next steps, it can get so complicated, so complex, that you think it's many things. And I remember as she was testifying, the Lord really brought me to a deepened understanding that really all of the counsel that we have to give to single adults comes down to one thing. Life is not about marrying the right person, admission to a certain college, choosing a career path, or a myriad of other decisions. No, it's much simpler than all of that. Yes, you've got to make those decisions. I understand that. But they're all made for a Christian the same way, by faith. All of life, now this is not just true for single adults, this is true for every believer, but all of life really comes down to this: are we going to make our own way and live by force, and live by flesh, and live by feelings, or are we going to live God's way and live by faith? See, faith is not just for old people and sick people and lost people. It's for all people, especially young adults. Because the earlier in life you can learn to live by faith, the more fully you can please God and enjoy everything God has planned for you the rest of your life. Can I just testify for a moment and tell you that I have learned by experience that the faith life is the greatest life of all? We're dealing with current questions and with Bible answers, and today I want to deal with a few questions related to singleness, because frankly, all of us have been there at some point. Many of you are there right now, and you're trying to navigate it. And I want to give you a verse to begin our discussion. From Philippians chapter 1 and verse number 6, it is this: being confident of this very thing, that he which hath begun a good work in you will perform it until the day of Jesus Christ. Let me tell you what that does not mean. It does not mean that God is going to make everything complete and give you everything that you want and perfect everything in you today. That's what we all want, isn't it? We want it all to come together, especially those of us who are planners. We want to get it all worked out. But no, I would remind you that all of us are in process. And God's promise is, in the end, he is going to perform everything that he wants to in our life until the day of Jesus Christ. But friends, it's a journey. Maybe you've heard this before. Enjoy the journey. Stop looking at life as a destination. If I could just get there, if I could just get that person, if I could just get moved, if I could just get through school. No, instead, begin to look at your life as a journey of faith with the Lord Jesus. One person has written and asked, how can a single person live for God in the world we're living in right now, live according to the Bible? I would simply say to you, God has designed it so that you can live and walk with Christ if no one else is. In fact, the Apostle Paul talked a great deal about singleness, and he lived that life. And he even commended that life as a life that could be totally given to God, a life of single purpose. Yes, pray for the life's mate that God has for you. Yes, look forward to the future with great anticipation. But, dear one, you can live for God and walk in purity and holiness right where you are today. Sometimes you have to deal with rejection. Sometimes you have to deal with relationship issues. I would say this to you. If you're a single adult right now, you need to major on the greatest relationship of all. It is the relationship that is the foundation for every other relationship, and that is your relationship with the Lord Jesus. God allows seasons of singleness so that in those seasons we truly will draw near to God. The Lord will be everything to us. Psalm 37 and verse number 4 talks about delighting yourself in the Lord, and He'll give you the desires of your heart. Oftentimes I've had young adults say to me, I have so many unfulfilled desires. When will those be fulfilled? I would say to you, the point of Psalm 37 verse 4 is not to concentrate on the desires, but to concentrate on the delight. It's not to concentrate on what you want to get, but rather to concentrate on God. And when the Lord is everything, you will find that God begins meeting those desires, oftentimes through unexpected means, oftentimes through ways that you did not anticipate. But may I say to every single adult listening to me right now, God is at work in your life, not in the future, right where you are. And you can be confident today of this very thing, that He who began a good work in you will perform it to the day of Jesus Christ. How do you live by faith as a single adult? You wait on the Lord. You trust Him to bring all of His will to pass in your life in His perfect timing. Remember Jim Elliot's great words, God always gives His best to those who leave the choice with Him. Leave the choice with Him. Wait on the Lord. Rest in the Word of God. Take the very promises of Scripture as your own. Meditate on the faithfulness of God. Live in the Bible. Try to work every day to enjoy fellowship with Christ. Let me just tell you, let's say you get married tomorrow. You will find soon that no mate, no degree, and no job can bring lasting contentment. No person, no thing, and no place can do that, because God has designed it that there's a God-shaped hole in every heart that only Jesus Christ can fill. Find your joy in Jesus. Sometimes we've given people the wrong idea, even about marriage, and we've said that you will complete the spouse and the spouse will complete you. Actually, we find our completeness in Christ. Do you really think another broken person can fulfill you? No, you must never set your affections and your desires solely on another human being. Rather, you fix your joy and your love and affection on Christ, and you'll find that Christ is the one who brings the completion and the contentment. Let God be thorough with you in the season you're in right now. Learn all you can, grow all you can, prepare all you can. The prime of life is the present. A young man not long ago that I have great respect for testified to me how God was using this time of singleness in his life

announce that we have launched a section on enjoyingthejourney.org specifically as a resource for single adults. I hope you'll go to the website. You can go to etj.bible and find under the resources an entire page dedicated to single adults who are faithfully navigating this season of life while they're waiting on the person that God has designed for them. And look, this journey is going to take patience. You're going to have to be intentional about it. And we've tried to collect a number of materials, things you can read, things you can watch, things you can listen to, that will help support you spiritually and emotionally in every way at this season. I think you'll find here a number of things that will encourage your faith and help you practically to keep following the Lord Jesus during this season of your life. In fact, I hope you'll go there and listen to a 10-part series on your single purpose as a single adult. And I think that these sessions will help you to grow in your faith now and get you ready for all that God has for you in the future. Read the book of Proverbs. Live in that book. I told some single adults recently, it will help you know what to look for in a life's mate, but more than that, it'll help you know what you're supposed to be. You see, you don't get what you want, you get what you are. So be today what God wants you to be. Well, thank you for joining me for this episode of Enjoying the Journey. I hope to join you again shortly for another episode. I hope you'll be with us. 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

0: And now your news, brought to you by Dove Realty. 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
1: With SRN News, I'm Bob Agnew in Washington. Venezuelans have taken the search for missing loved ones into their own hands today in the aftermath of those back-to-back earthquakes this week. Many complaining they have yet to see state rescue teams in some of the hardest-hit areas, despite authorities projecting an image of a robust government response. More on the devastation and the loss of life from correspondent Charles de la Desma.
2: A father holds the hand of his daughter, dressed as a fairy. A 24-year-old man in a pilot uniform stares proudly at the camera. A family embraces on a soccer field. They're among the images posted by relatives within Venezuela and abroad, desperately searching for their missed ones following two powerful back-to-back earthquakes this week. Hundreds have been killed, thousands injured, and the number of casualties is expected to climb. With communication patchy, social media and online registries have become a crucial tool for many Venezuelans seeking information and resources beyond sparse government statistics. I'm Charles de la Desma.
1: 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Former Trump administration National Security Advisor John Bolton has pleaded guilty to illegally retaining classified information, sealing a deal with federal prosecutors that could allow him to avoid spending any time behind bars. U.S. Attorney Kelly Hayes says Bolton was well aware of how to keep classified information safe properly.
3: He also knew the damage to national security that could be caused by mishandling that sensitive information. Nevertheless, as Mr. Bolton just admitted, he put our national security at grave risk in violation of the law.
1: This is SRN News.
4: Here's your forecast on WZYN, 810 AM, the old Ship of Zion. A few showers or thunderstorms around for the rest of today. We're in the low 90s, our heat index about 100. For the overnight hours, a shower possible and low 70s, and then we get heat and humidity over the weekend, sunshine and low to mid 90s. I'm meteorologist Steve Hamilton on WZYN, 810 AM, and online at WZYN.org.
5: I'm a little conqueror. I'm a little conqueror. 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I'm a lady conqueror. I'm a lady conqueror. 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
8: Who professes to be saved. More and more, we're hearing folks boast about their church. And they make comments like this: well, our preacher don't preach the Word. Church up here in the Atlanta area said, listen, if you want to come to our church, we don't preach doctrine. Now, mercy on that guy. Boy, I hate to stand with him or next close to even close to him when he has to stand before God. Basically, what he simply said, hey, we don't preach the Word. That's old-fashioned. Now, it's not fashionable to preach the Word. What's fashionable today is to teach the Word. And they reveal their ignorance by saying that we don't preach, we teach. They're the same thing. May I be blunt here? Preaching and teaching the Word of God is not, listen to me, is not, hear me plainly, is not the same thing. The fact is, they are not at all same. They do not accomplish the same thing. Show you what I'm talking about. Matthew chapter 4 and verse 23 says this. And Jesus went about all of Galilee teaching. In other words, he was imparting knowledge. And he goes on, he says, in the synagogues and preaching, heralding, proclaiming, or publishing the gospel of the kingdom. Now, notice the Bible says that Jesus went all around Galilee doing what? Two things, teaching and preaching. Now, if preaching wasn't important, why didn't you just say Jesus went around teaching the word of God? If that was the same thing, why didn't he use teaching and preaching? He was clear on that thing. Notice that the Bible is very clear that God's word makes it a distinct difference between the two. Matter of fact, look over in 1 Corinthians chapter 12. I'm sorry, chapter 1. 1 Corinthians chapter 1. And look down in verse number 21. And the latter part of that verse says, it pleased God by the foolishness of preaching to save them that believe. This is God's plan to reach the lost. This is why the devil wants God's men to quit preaching. Make up an excuse. Don't preach. This is why the devil wants churches to close down some of their services. If they do this, there'll be less preaching. And folks, I'll be honest with you. Some of these folks in some of these states that we live in, California, to be one of them, I think the real reason why they are closing down the church. Listen, you can open up a beer joint, but you can't open up the house of God. What's wrong with that? You can go to a nightclub, or you can go to a riot and burn down a town, but you can't go to church and pray. And they're doing it thinking it's the best for our state. No, they're playing in the hands of the devil, and the devil knows if we can get them out of God's house, there's not going to be any preaching. There won't be any preaching of the Word of God. And this is why even now we see a lot of churches, you have very little preaching. You have a lot of singing. And folks, I'm not against singing. I love good singing. I listen to music all of the time. Matter of fact, Brother Gary blesses my heart every time something happens up here to my computer in my office and don't have the music going on outside. It just freaks me out. I like having it playing all the time. If you was to come in my office, you'll hear music. I've seen police cars set in our parking lot, in our breezeway, just to listen to our music late at night. We play it 24/7. I like good music. I enjoy good music. But listen, good music should never replace the preaching of God's word. Let's try it again. Music should never replace the preaching of God's word. That's a little better. We got to work on it. What I'm saying, a lot of churches today, listen, they sing for 45 minutes and let a preacher get up and speak for 2 or 3 minutes, 10 minutes at the most. And then we wonder why we're in the mess that we're in. But we're playing in the hands of the devil. And listen, I know it shocks a lot of folks, but you check me out here. You can look in Genesis all the way to Revelation. You can read every page. You can read every word. But you will never, ever find a statement where it says singing will save souls. It's not there. And I love good singing. But you cannot prove upon God's plan. But what you will find, and I read to you a while ago in 1 Corinthians chapter 1, verse 22 or 21, where it says, but by the foolishness of preaching to save them that believe. Good singing, yes, it's important. Good gospel singing, yes, it's encouraging. If we want to see a change in life, it's going to take the preaching of God's word. You and I know that there are many churches who are trying to improve God's church, placing more emphasis on singing than on preaching of God's word. Some are trying to improve God's church by placing the emphasis on singing more than on preaching. When you go to some churches, the bulk of the whole service is nothing but solos, duets, trios, quartets, specials, congregational singing, and all that, and very little preaching. Here's something else that might shock the daylights out of you. God never meant for our worship services to be used for recreation or socialization. Now, I'm not opposed for us to come together, and when we shake hands and we meet and greet, but that should not dominate our whole time. Show you what I'm talking about. There was an excerpt from a letter sent out to folks in the community informing them about Sunday morning worship of this particular church. And here's what it says. It said, between 10 and 10:20, we're going to have coffee and donuts. I'm not against coffee. I'm not against donuts. Take one look at me. I'm rounded. I like all that. And it goes on to say, from 10:20 to 10:45, we're going to have a lesson on how to be successful in life. He said from 10:45 to 11:15, we're going to have some more coffee and donuts. From 11:15 to 11:45, Mary Jo and her angels are going to sing for us. He said from 11:45 to 12 o'clock, the preacher is going to preach on how to make our neighbors feel good about themselves. Listen to me. Some churches need to change their name and go ahead and have their name classified as a donut shop or entertainment, and let Mary Jo and her angels come in and sing, but not call it a church. Ecclesiastes chapter 3. If you read chapter 3, verses 1 down through verse number 8, the Bible tells us that there's a time for everything. And when it comes to church, it's a time to hear what God has to say to His people. Listen, all week long, we have heard all kinds of things. We've heard what our neighbors have to say. We hear what our friends have to say. We even hear what some of these politicians have to say. We hear what Sean Hannity have to say, Ralph Reed. We even hear from Barbara Streisand every once in a while. You heard that, Streisand? We hear from her every once in a while. Rush Limbaugh, we'll hear from him. And if you can really take it, you hear old Nancy Pelosi every once in a while. I mean, you hear all this stuff from all these people, what all they got to say. But the men of God must have the courage to tell the people what God has to say when it comes to Sunday. The churches have God's perfect plan and seem to be asking, why can't we stop preaching from God's word? Why can't we do things to draw a crowd, get a lot of people in, so we can get more things? We've seen some shocking things done by groups of people who claim to be churches. What I'm fixing to give you an illustration right now is totally shocking. What are you talking about? It was not too long ago, a reporter went to a Unitarian church and sat in the pew, sat there and watched professional striptease lady strip in front of the congregation. When the service came to a close, the journalist asked the pastor, "Do you feel that the men watched her and lusted after her?" Listen to what this so-called preacher said. He said, "No, not in the slightest. This was art. Everyone here can appreciate God in a greater way as we study what God has created." They call that church. They see no signs of things getting better. Some will do anything to get a crowd. They feel that the ultimate goal is to draw a crowd. Vicki made a comment this morning, and I don't know if you picked up on it, but it blessed my heart. She made this statement. She said, "Little is much when God is in it." Folks, it's not how big we are. How big our God is. It's what God can do for us. We serve a mighty powerful and big God. A lot of times you have folks today, they think, well, we can improve it. Just do away with the preaching. Bottom line, you have two choices. We could join the compromising churches across our land, or we can preach God's word and let the chip fall where they may. Perhaps God will have mercy as He had mercy in Nineveh's day, and people repented. I do believe what's more important than this election that's coming up is the house of God needs to get back preaching the word of God. Folks, it's not the fact that, hey, we all need to come together and eat donuts. It's not the fact we need to drink coffee together. It's the fact that we need to hear from God's word what God says and do what God tells us to do. That's the important thing. I'm telling you, today we're living in an ever-changing world. Men are constantly trying to improve on things. But we have to understand this one thing. The perfect of God's plan cannot be improved upon. Nothing can ever improve on His plan of the preaching of the Word of God. Again, Jeremiah said in chapter 6 and verse 16, he says, "Ask of the old path, where is the good way, and walk therein, and ye shall find rest for your soul." You cannot improve upon the message of God's Word. Now, the government thinks the answer to stopping crime is to have more policemen and more jails. We can only do that for a certain point. You can't hire enough of people to police everybody. And you can't build enough of buildings in order to lock them all up. Wouldn't it be something if the President of the United States was to stand before the nation and make a statement like this? He says, "Here is my policy for dealing with pornography, drug peddlers and drug users, prostitutes, gamblers, and perverts, and all other kinds of criminals." He said, "I want to send 100,000 men into those communities to preach the word." Well, wouldn't that be something? We already know motivation. humanism and emotionalism cannot turn men around. What they need to hear is what comes from God's Word. They need to hear preaching of God's Word. Luke chapter 13 and verse 3 says it this way, "I tell you, nay, but except ye repent, ye shall all likewise perish." Bigger government is not the answer. Turning men to the Lord Jesus Christ is the answer. Anyway, this is what God has commanded every preacher in this land, is to preach the Word. This is what God has commanded every Christian to do, is to preach the Word of God. We need to return to the old paths. We need to build the house of God through the preaching of God's Word. When you leave out of here today, you're going to leave out of here telling people how great you are, how smart you are, how rich you are, how successful you are, how intelligent you are. Are you going to leave out of here with the mentality, I'm going to share the Word of God. I'm going to tell somebody about Jesus. Whether they like it or not, I'm going to preach the Word. Folks, I'm telling you, that's what God wants us to do. Preach the Word, whether they like it or not. Stay faithful. Honor Him. Let's pray. Lord, we preach what you told us to preach here this morning. Father, one of the most important things we can come across our lives today is how seriously we take the Word of God. Father, we're not going to improve upon it. It's the best. It's perfect. And Lord, we just need to preach it. Help those who are saved, born again this morning, to be more determined than ever before to preach your Word. Father, they may be somebody who's lost, listening to this message, not sure if they die today, they'll go to heaven. And yet the Word of God tells us that we can know that we know if we die today, we can go to heaven. And I pray, Heavenly Father, today you'll speak to hearts, especially those who are closest to hell, who've never trusted you as their personal Savior. I pray, Father, today would be the day of their salvation. Help them to see the need to repent of their sins, to accept you as their personal Savior. Do in their hearts exactly what needs to be done. But Lord, today we also pray for the Christian. Help us not to get bogged down in the mentality of this world. Help us not to get discouraged. But Father, help us to stay by the stuff. Help us to preach the Word in season and out of season. Do in the hearts of your people what needs to be done. We ask it in Jesus' name. Amen.
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0: Hello, friends. 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
0: 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We'll begin our program with a song from one of our services. Our choir comes around and sings, featuring Sister Pam and Brother Andy Deaton, the song entitled, I Know the Peace Speaker. Hope it'll be a blessing to you as they sing for us today.

0: Amen. Thank you, choir, for that wonderful message and song. And now for today's message, again, we turn to Psalm 27 and verse 13. The psalmist said, I had fainted unless I had believed to see the goodness of the Lord in the land of the living. The message is just simply entitled, I had fainted unless I had believed. We've talked about the danger of fainting. It is a real danger for the people of God. It is a revealing danger. If you faint in the day of adversity, thy strength is small. But then not only the danger of fainting, but there is, secondly in this text, the deliverance of faith, unless I had believed. And what's suggested here is what kept David from fainting was his faith in God. And the Lord Jesus is interested in us keeping a faith in him. That's the reason he prayed for Peter. He said, I've prayed for you that your faith fails not. We'll pick up with that as we join the services at Mount Sinai Baptist Church.
1: I've prayed for you, Peter, that your fishing ability would not... What did he say? I have prayed for you that your faith fail not. You see, because faith is what brings the victory. Faith is what gets us out of the fainting spells. Faith is what keeps us going on. Hey, faith in God. Listen to a couple of verses. Psalm 42, old David was cast down. He's pretty low here. He said, why art thou cast down, O my soul? And why art thou disquieted in me? Hope thou in God, for I shall yet praise him for the help of his countenance. Cast down, sure, but look to God. Believe in God. Trust in God. Jonah had this. Well, here's another verse of David in Psalm 56:3. He said, what time I am afraid, I will trust in thee. Sure, you get afraid sometime. Anybody with it, brother and sister, it's normal, gets afraid. But when you get there, that's when to trust in God. Trust in God in your time. Jonah, down in the belly of the whale, in chapter 2 and verse 7, he said, when my soul fainted within me, I remember the Lord, and my prayer came in unto thine holy temple. When your soul faints, remember God. Remember God. Don't forget God's on the throne. God's still God. He can handle the situation. There's nothing that he cannot do. Right. He's God. Amen. That'll keep you from fainting. You say, I'm about to go down. I feel so weak. When I was in high school, this is the only time I ever remember fainting. I mean, I could come close to fainting. I was pretty stout for and wiry. I was a little old bitty fella, but I thought I was tough as a pine knot. Until they drew fluid off my knee, started that little old bitty needle and got one about the size of a pencil going in there, and I'm watching all this blood and guts coming out of my knee. And I got up and I got weak. I didn't go all the way out, but I like to. Brother and sister, that's the way we get sometimes spiritually and sometimes emotionally. And we get like that. We're about to faint, about to kick out on God, about to kick out in praying, about to kick out on the Lord's work. Get weak. Oh, but there is hope, brother. Not in yourself, but look away to God. Look to God. I had fainted unless I had believed. How'd you make it through this dark trial you went through right recently, Brother Rudy? Grace. All the grace of God working in my life to just keep me believing. If I didn't have faith in God, if I didn't have faith in this book, if I didn't have faith in the faithfulness of my Creator, if I had not had faith in Him personally, I would have went down. Thank God. What a difference faith makes. Faith can make the difference. It not only rescues from fainting, but enables one to press on, yea, even to do the impossible. Faith, praise God, to keep you from fainting. I'm going to read, Brother Kurt, if you'll come with a song now, I'm going to read a couple of verses in Isaiah 40. Listen at this. and verse 29, speaking of the Lord, said, He giveth power to the faint, and to them that have no might, He increaseth strength. Even the youth shall faint and be weary, and the young men shall utterly fall. But they that wait upon the Lord shall renew their strength. They shall mount up with wings as eagles. They shall run and not be weary. They shall walk and not faint. What do you got to do? Wait on the Lord. What's waiting on the Lord? That phrase suggests faith in God. Waiting for God to do something. I had fainted unless I had believed to see the goodness of the Lord in the land of the living. Oh, yes, I would have went down if I hadn't believed. Right. This verse I conclude with. 2 Corinthians 4:1. This is my personal testimony to you. Therefore, seeing we have this ministry, I have a ministry here. Therefore, seeing we have this ministry as we have received mercy, we faint not. I sure have got a lot of mercy from Him. And that's what's kept me from fainting. Do you feel kind of weak? You feel kind of dizzy, loss of courage? You feel like you're being swept away by troubles and trials and heartaches all around you, enemies? Well, I'm going to tell you what. You might as well realize that you're not the only one that's gone through such. But learn from the psalmist here. Praise God, learn to look away from your foes and look by faith to God, who will help you, and not just in heaven, but I believe to see the, amen, God in the land of the living. I had to believe to see the goodness of God here in this world where I'm living at now. God can help you now. Everything ain't in heaven after we die. God can help you now. He is a present help in a time of need. I didn't need help by friends. Just a promise of heaven by and by when I was about to pass out. I needed, amen, help then. I needed God to do something in my soul then. And He's a present help in a time of need. I had fainted unless I had believed. May we leave a legacy of faith and faithfulness as the people of God, that we didn't quit, but we stayed with it, stayed with the stuff, and fainted not. Let's stand for prayer. Our Father in heaven, I pray the Holy Ghost take this word and make the application to the hearts who are in need today. I pray, God, you'd speak and have your will and way with us as we wait in your presence, in Jesus' name. Amen. We'll sing what number, Brother Curtis?
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1: 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If you want to come pray, you can come pray as we sing this old-fashioned song.

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Please join us again next week, Monday through Friday, for another Sounds from Sinai radio broadcast. Now, if you'd like a copy of today's message in its entirety, then simply write us here at Mount Sinai Baptist Church, 830 Country Club Road, Pickens, South Carolina, zip 29671. And please include when you write the date of this program and the call letters of this radio station. That address again, Mount Sinai Baptist Church, 830 Country Club Road, Pickens, South Carolina, zip 29671. And now until we meet again next week on the broadcast, this is Pastor Rudy Smith saying, may the Lord bless you, is our prayer.

0: Scott. The U.S. has struck Iran to respond to a drone attack a day earlier on a cargo ship in the Strait of Hormuz, a provocation that President Trump said violated the ceasefire. The U.S. Central Command said the military struck missile and drone locations and coastal radar sites in Iran. The U.S. and Iran still negotiating terms of the deal, including issues such as getting ships through the strait and addressing the future of Iran's stockpile of highly enriched uranium. Secretary of State says he's pleased Israel and Lebanon have reached a framework agreement toward a peace deal.
1: We believe today is the first step in that journey. And the first step is sometimes the hardest step, but it's the one we're taking together today.
0: The ceasefire contingent on a complete cessation of fire by the paramilitary group Hezbollah. Rubio says the State Department and Pentagon will work together to provide humanitarian aid to the victims of the two Venezuelan earthquakes.
1: We've already stood up our disaster response teams at the Department of State and our humanitarian efforts. It's something we did very well in Jamaica after that storm, and it's something we're really prepared to do now. So I've already spoken to Secretary Hegseth. The Department of War is going to have to play a big logistical role here because they have the ability to land in challenging places.
0: SRN News and our parent company, Salem Media, are partnering with Christian nonprofit Food for the Poor to rush emergency aid to victims of this tragedy. Listeners wanting to help can find an online banner at the top of our website at srnnews.com. At least five arrests have been made after damage to the Lincoln Memorial Reflecting Pool. It has been announced. And Gracie the giraffe has finally been found in Texas. She was missing for about 2 weeks after wandering off. This is SRN News. Who's going to church?
2: Young people, that's who. A new poll from Lifeway Research reveals that amongst Generation Z, Americans ages 18 to 28, people attend worship services an average of 6 times in any given month. Millennials and Generation X only go 5 times a month on average, and baby boomers show up 4.5 times. Young adults are also more likely than any other age cohort to be part of a small group activity at their church. Michael Harrington reporting.
0: Many polls have indicated that Christianity is in decline in this country, with fewer Americans describing themselves as followers of Christ. But according to a new survey from the Pew Research Center, 43% of the general population thinks the government should seek to promote Christian values in its policies, versus 38% who say no. The poll even finds that 13% of atheists want to see Christian values promoted. This is SRN News. Here's today's Wall Street Business Report.
3: President Trump says Iran will use unfrozen assets to purchase billions of dollars worth of U.S. farm products as part of the deal to end the war. Just one way, he says, his administration is opening up new markets.
4: Europe, we've opened it up because they had it closed. And Asia, South America, Australia is now allowing U.S. beef into its market for the first time in more than 25 years. And China is committed to purchase at least $17 billion in U.S. agricultural products.
3: Now the president threatening a 100% tariff on imports from any country that imposes a tax on digital services provided by U.S. companies. In a post on social media, the president took aim at European countries that he said are discussing imminent implementation of taxes on American companies. A losing day on Wall Street at the closing bell. The Dow was down by 44 points, NASDAQ off by 61. For the Wall Street Business Report, I'm Bob Agnew.
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Greetings, everyone. Hope you're enjoying the good gospel music today. Every once in a while, you just need to hear a good song about heaven. And we love this one around here. Legacy 5, Hello After Goodbye. 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
1: From SRN News, I'm John Scott. The U.S. has struck Iran to respond to a drone attack a day earlier on a cargo ship. It happened in the Strait of Hormuz, a provocation that President Trump said violated the ceasefire. U.S. Central Command said the military struck missile and drone locations and coastal radar sites in Iran. The president of Venezuela's National Assembly, Jorge Rodriguez, gave a fresh update on the toll from the twin earthquakes that devastated the country. Over 900 people have died and over 3,000 have been injured. Utah's governor restricting fireworks as the largest wildfire in the nation continues to grow. The Cottonwood Fire in southern Utah, which started Monday, has reached nearly 111 square miles. It's 0% contained. Dry, windy conditions are fueling wildfire growth across much of the western U.S. This is SRN News.
2: Hello, friends, and thank you for joining us on the Shepherd's Pulpit. We are grateful to God that you are listening today. We pray as you listen to this daily Bible broadcast that God will strengthen you with His power in the inner man. 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
3: Have you ever heard preachers and teachers of the Word of God speak of fruit, bearing fruit, generally speaking, but you have wondered, what is fruit? Well, we're going to answer that question today on the broadcast, and I appreciate you being tuned in to the Shepherd's Pulpit, and I pray this little study we're going to do here today will be a help to you, because I also have always heard and even said myself generally, you know, if you abide in Christ and you stay in fellowship with Christ, you're going to bear fruit. And that is definitely the truth. I believe that. God says if we abide in Him, we'll bear fruit, according to John 15. That's what the Word of God says. The fruit is the fruit we're talking about here is the product. It's the product of the Christian life. There's a place we need to be, and that's in Christ. Say amen to that. We need to abide in Him. We need to stay in fellowship with Him. And as we do that, God does some things by pruning us and taking some things out of our life. As we stay in that place, He's able to have a process in our life to get us to a product where we bear fruit. Let me say those things again. There's a place we need to be. That's in Christ. Stay in the Word of God. Stay in prayer. Keep sin out of your life and stay in fellowship. And then that allows the Lord to start His process in you. That's pruning things off your life. He gets those pruners out, and He begins to cut the dead branches off. And then after that, you'll have the product. And that's fruit, more fruit, and much fruit. That's John 15. But I want to know about all the fruit in the Bible. I've always been interested in that. And if I'm not comprehensive, I'm close, I do believe. I'm not going to say this is a comprehensive study of all the fruit in the Bible. I'm not going to say that, but I do believe it's close. Is that fair enough? I don't want to be the guy that says, oh, this is a complete, thorough, exhaustive study of all the fruit in the Bible. No, I don't think that, but I think it's close. I think we get a good idea of what fruit is in the Bible. The first thing you need to see is Galatians 5:22, and the first fruit is a God-like character. The fruit that God's going to produce first in your life is a God-like character. The fruit of the Spirit is love, joy, peace, long-suffering, gentleness, goodness, faith, meekness, temperance. Against such there is no law. Now, I'm not here to describe what those words mean. That's not my objective. But those fruits of the Spirit are the fruits of righteousness. That's Philippians 1:11. That's the fruit of doing right or being like God. What is godliness? It's being like God. God-like character. And as you stay abiding in Christ and God is working in your life as you're abiding in Him, God's gonna produce His character in you. It's a product. It's not a work. It's a product. There's a difference. Now turn with me, if you have the opportunity, to Romans chapter number 1, and I'm turning, and I want to read another passage of Scripture to you. So the first fruit is God-like character. The second fruit is found in chapter 1, verse 11. For I long to see you, that I may impart unto you some spiritual gift, to the end you may be established. That is, I may be comforted together with you by the mutual faith, both of you and me. Now I would not have you ignorant, brethren, that oftentimes I purposed to come unto you, but was let hitherto, that I might have some fruit among you also, even as among the Gentiles, that I might have some fruit among you. He says, I'm wanting to come that I might have fruit among you. What's the fruit? I believe the fruit is the spiritual gift in verse 11. He said, I want to impart a spiritual gift. He said, I want to have some fruit among you. And the spiritual end, excuse me, the spiritual gift is to the end you may be established. If you learn anything about the gifts in 1 Corinthians, there are gifts in the church to edify, or you could say to establish the church or to establish believers. And he said, I want to impart that fruit or that gift to you. The second fruit that God produces in our life is the establishing of other believers. Establishing other believers. You're going to first have God-like character, and then you're going to be able to establish other believers by exercising your God-given gift in their life. You're going to build people up. What a gift. We need that in these days. Everybody's really, really good at tearing other people down. But Christians ought to be really good at building people up. Establishing the believers. Paul said, I want to come to Rome to impart some spiritual gift to you, to the end that you might be established, that I might have some fruit among you. Okay? Here's the third. I'm not doing a lot of preaching. I'm just doing some teaching. I hope you're good with that. Now you're going to turn over to Proverbs chapter number 11. So the first fruit is God-like character. The second fruit is establishing believers. And here we have the third fruit, and you've probably heard this one before, but it's not the only fruit. Proverbs 11 and verse number 30, the fruit of the righteous is a tree of life, and he that winneth souls is wise. The third fruit is soul winning. He that winneth souls is wise, and the fruit of the righteous is a tree of life. Meaning by that, the fruit of a saved man is you're going to produce other Christians. You're going to birth other people into the family of God. Anything that is alive reproduces itself. Let me repeat that. Anything that's alive reproduces itself, and Christians reproduce themselves. If you stay in the place God has you to be in fellowship, God will be working in you. You'll be part of that process. God will do things in your life to get you to a place where you can lead other people to Jesus. Jesus said, follow me and I will make you fishers of men. Follow me and I will make you fishers of men. If we follow Christ, we will fish for men. You can fish for men without following Christ, but you cannot follow Christ and not fish for men. It's a fruit of following Christ. That's a fruit, the fruit of soul winning. Okay? Now we turn over to Hebrews chapter number 13 and verse 15. By him, therefore, let us offer the sacrifice of praise to God continually. That is the fruit of our lips giving thanks to his name. The fourth fruit is praising God continually. Just praise him continually. I walked in a coffee shop one time. They didn't know I was a preacher. They didn't know I was a Christian. It was on a Sunday, and these ladies behind the counter said with their own lips, they said this. They said, we hate Sundays. Hate Sundays. Seems like these church people just come in here and just are awful rude to us and terrible, and they don't have anything good to say, and they treat us horribly. I think they were being just as serious as they could be. Now, whether they were bitter or not, I don't know, but that's exactly what they said. You know, those things ought never to, rudeness and harshness and crudeness and

0: I'm done. I'm just going to share with you the Word of God. So I want this fruit to be in my life, but I thought you'd be interested to know, what is the fruit in the Scripture? What is the fruit in the Scripture? Colossians 1:10. That you may walk worthy of the Lord unto all pleasing, being fruitful in every good work, increasing in the knowledge of God. If you study Colossians and around that verse, serving Christ and His church is a fruit. You're going to be in the work of God, fruitful in every good work, walking worthy and fruitful in every good work. Not just one work, but in every good work. Serving Christ and His church is the last fruit that I see in the Scripture. So what are the five fruits? Number one, a godlike character. Number two, establishing the believers. Number three, soul winning. Number four, praising God continually. And number five, serving Christ and His church. How does it happen? Abide in me and I in you. And then you'll have fruit, more fruit, and much fruit, according to John 15. May we be fruitful Christians. God bless you. I sure do appreciate you listening to the broadcast today.
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0: News. I'm John Scott. The U.S. has struck Iran to respond to a drone attack a day earlier on a cargo ship in the Strait of Hormuz, a provocation that President Trump said violated the ceasefire. The U.S. Central Command said the military struck missile and drone locations and coastal radar sites in Iran. The U.S. and Iran still negotiating terms of the deal, including issues such as getting ships through the strait and addressing the future of Iran's stockpile of highly enriched uranium. Secretary of State says he's pleased Israel and Lebanon have reached a framework agreement toward a peace deal.
1: We believe today is the first step in that journey. And the first step is sometimes the hardest step, but it's the one we're taking together today.
0: The ceasefire contingent on a complete cessation of fire by the paramilitary group Hezbollah. Rubio says the State Department and Pentagon will work together to provide humanitarian aid to the victims of the two Venezuelan earthquakes.
1: We've already stood up our disaster response teams at the Department of State and our humanitarian efforts. It's something we did very well in Jamaica after that storm, and it's something we're really prepared to do now. So I've already spoken to Secretary Hegseth. The Department of War is going to have to play a big logistical role here because they have the ability to land in challenging places.
0: SRN News and our parent company, Salem Media, are partnering with Christian nonprofit Food for the Poor to rush emergency aid to victims of this tragedy. 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At least five arrests have been made after damage to the Lincoln Memorial Reflecting Pool, it has been announced. And Gracie the giraffe has finally been found in Texas. She was missing for about 2 weeks after wandering off. This is SRN News. Who's going to church?
2: Young people, that's who. A new poll from Lifeway Research reveals that amongst Generation Z, Americans ages 18 to 28, people attend worship services an average of six times in any given month. Millennials and Generation X only go five times a month on average, and baby boomers show up 4.5 times. Young adults are also more likely than any other age cohort to be part of a small group activity at their church. Michael Harrington reporting.
0: Many polls have indicated that Christianity is in decline in this country, with fewer Americans describing themselves as followers of Christ. But according to a new survey from the Pew Research Center, 43% of the general population thinks the government should seek to promote Christian values in its policies, versus 38% who say no. The poll even finds that 13% of atheists want to see Christian values promoted. This is SRN News. Here's today's Wall Street Business Report.
3: President Trump says Iran will use unfrozen assets to purchase billions of dollars worth of U.S. farm products as part of the deal to end the war. Just one way, he says, his administration is opening up new markets.
4: Europe, we've opened it up because they had it closed. And Asia, South America, Australia is now allowing U.S. beef into its market for the first time in more than 25 years. And China is committed to purchase at least $17 billion in U.S. agricultural products.
3: Now the president threatening a 100% tariff on imports from any country that imposes a tax on digital services provided by U.S. companies. In a post on social media, the president took aim at European countries that he said are discussing imminent implementation of taxes on American companies. A losing day on Wall Street at the closing bell. The Dow was down by 44 points, NASDAQ off by 61. For the Wall Street Business Report, I'm Bob Agnew.
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5: Here with your forecast on WZYN, 8:10 a.m., the Old Ship of Zion. Best chance of showers and thunderstorms will be early tonight, then will gradually clear the sky overnight, dropping down into the low to mid 70s. Chance of an isolated shower or thunderstorm on Saturday, otherwise sunny, hot, humid, low to mid 90s. The heat index will be just over 100. I'm meteorologist Sally Russell on WZYN, 8:10 a.m. and online at WZYN.org.

0: chosen.
1: Stay tuned for Treasured Heritage, a preaching program spotlighting those servants who have gone on to glory. Isaiah 54:17 says, "This is the heritage of the servants of the Lord." And now, Treasured Heritage. Tennessee.
2: Now open your Bibles, please, to the 78th Psalm. Psalm 78. If you have a Schofield Bible, it's page 637. Psalm 78. I want to speak to you from verse number 19 as the Lord leads me tonight. Here's a tremendous text of Scripture, and I pray the Lord shall enable me to get it over to you, and we can get something from it and glean something from it. They may help us in the Lord. I heard on a cassette tape the other day a colored preacher bring a message on open windows, and he used Daniel praying before those open windows, and I saw those open windows and as a result of that sermon in a clearer way than I've ever seen it before in all my life. And I marvel at that colored preacher and thank God for that good message that I heard on the cassette. Now, here's a text that I'd like to impress upon your minds tonight, and I hope now that you'll pray with me and give me your attention as you listen. Let's not have any more moving about. You young folks, sit right down now and listen for the next few minutes to the message. And you young mothers now, if you want to carry your babies to the nursery upstairs, air conditioned, you can see in here. Downstairs we have an attendant. Be glad to take care of your little fella. And you can come on back to the auditorium and sit down and enjoy the message and the service, and then you can go back and pick the little fella up after the preaching hour. Feel free to use the nurseries if the need should arise. Now, in Psalm 78, we find something of a recounting of the greatness of Almighty God. And brethren, let's drive a stake down right at that particular point before I go one step further. I think it's always good for me and you to remember the God we serve and recognize how great He is. In our day, the Almighty is neglected, the Almighty is played down, and He's not extolled, His name is not magnified, His power is not magnified. The miracles of the Bible are sometimes not only not magnified, but sometimes outright denied. And that's a tragedy. The Lord, not to me. I believe God's a great God. With God there shall be nothing impossible. I believe you and I ought to teach the greatness of God to our children. The little fellows, the juniors, and the intermediates in our church ought to be reared up on a diet of the miraculous. And anything the Bible teaches, we ought to teach to our children. Any miracle recorded in the Bible, we ought to teach it to our children. And not only to teach it to them as a story. You know, sometimes I think we tell the stories of the Bible to our children, and we tell them in such a fashion until our children come to recognize them only as a story. I never will forget when I visited the Valley of Elah, and that's where the great contest between the Philistines and the people of Israel took place when David killed the giant Goliath. And it was a fascinating experience when we drove the bus across one of the mountains and down into the valley, and the mountains, I doubt if they were over a half a mile apart. Here's a mountain over on this side, and here's a mountain on this side of the valley, and the little valley right in the middle. And you know the story in the Bible, how the Philistines were gathered on one mountain, and the Israelites were gathered on another mountain. And the two mountains were so close together, until the Philistines could cry out across the valley, and the Israelites could hear them, and the Israelites could cry out across the valley, and the Philistines could hear them. And that conversation had gone on, and Goliath the giant had come out and defied the people of Israel. Defied the God of Israel. And we've heard that story all of our lifetime. But it's more than a story. It's an actual event that literally transpired in the record of God's holy word. And when I drove into that valley and saw that mountain, saw how close the two mountains were together, I remembered how they talked back and forward across the valley, and how the giant walked out between the mountains and defied Israel and defied the God of Israel. And then I remembered how little David said to his bigger brothers who were soldiers in the Israelite army, "Why don't some of you fellows stop that man's mouth?" And they said, "You go on back home and start minding your sheep." Why, they said, "Nobody's able to take on that fellow. He's 9 foot tall. He weighs about 350 pounds, and he'd make sausages out of us," they said, and I paraphrase, of course. But you know, little David got upset about that thing. And he said, "Now, I think something can be done. I believe our God's able to handle that situation." And he knew those stories from then on. Now, we ought to tell our children that story. But we ought, while we tell it, to tell them that the way David conquered Goliath the giant was by the power of God. And we ought to bring God into the picture and say, now, boys and girls, God did that. God gave to David the victory. And there was no way in the world that you could have gotten the victory any other way. God's a great God. And I'd like to go on record tonight as saying to you that I believe every miracle recorded in the Bible. Now, that's treason in some religious circles. But you can call it what you may. I believe every miracle recorded in the Bible. I wouldn't say that I could understand all the miracles. I'd not be able to tell you how all of them happened. But I believe every miracle happened exactly as the Bible records, including the death of Goliath by young David, little David, as he killed that mighty giant of the Philistines, and all the other miracles. Now, if you read the 78th Psalm, beginning with the first verse, you'll find that the psalmist recounts step by step and miracle by miracle and point by point the mighty miracles God had performed among the people of Israel and in the history of the people of Israel from their birth right up until this particular point. Among these great things that he talked about, look at verse number 12, marvelous things did he in the sight of their fathers in the land of Egypt. And I preached about that a little bit in the morning hour. He divided the sea, verse 13. He caused them to pass through on dry ground. He made the waters to stand up on either side as a heap. And in the daytime he led the people of Israel by a cloud. In the nighttime he led them by a pillar of fire. And all of that is recorded in the Old Testament, in the book of Exodus, and some of the other books of the Bible. These great miracles are recorded. And I believe that God literally did all the things. In verse number 15, the psalmist reminds them that God gave them drink out of a flinty stone, out of great depth. God brought forth water to satisfy their hunger out of plenty of stone. And on and on, he recounts and recalls the great miracles of God among the people of Israel. Well, that's the God we serve. The God the psalmist is seeking to extol is the God and Father of our Lord Jesus Christ. He's the God I bow to every time I get up on my knees. And when I say my Heavenly Father, I address the same God that the psalmist is extolling. And I don't believe God changed one bit. I believe he has the same attributes, the same glory, the same power, the same honor, the same dominion, the same might that he's always had. I don't think that he shall ever be when the power of God will become diminished, when the glory of God will fade away, when the throne of God shall become unoccupied, when the enemies of God shall travail. I believe God shall always be victorious. Jesus Christ, the same yesterday, today, and forever. And that's God to me. Now we need to tell the stories in the Bible, but tell our boys and girls that God's a great God, and nothing is impossible with the Lord. Luke 1:47. God can do anything, anytime he so desires to do so. For with God there should be nothing impossible. Now, that's a great God, but that's the God of the Bible. And I don't think you and I ought to hesitate one moment in making these statements of our faith in that kind of a great God. I don't think the Lord needs my apology. I don't think God needs my defense. I think the Lord needs my faith in him. I think he's honored by that. Then I think God needs my allegiance. He's honored by that. And then God needs me to proclaim, he needs my voice, to proclaim what a great God he is. And if there ever need, or ever come, when I need vindication, and all the claims that I might make about God, when I need to be vindicated, God can vindicate my faith and my preaching just as easily as he vindicated any prophet in the old Bible. I don't think God's going to let me down. I've been talking all my life and preaching all my life about a great God who can do anything. I don't think God will let me down. And I'd be sorely disappointed if God failed me. And I can give testimony for 47 years at least up until this moment, God has never failed me one time. And I don't believe God shall ever fail me when I come to the last moment of my life and my breath becomes difficult and my life is ebbing away. I believe God shall stand by me in that last moment, more real than he's ever made himself to me in all the days of my sojourn. God's never failed me. And nobody in the building could stand up and claim God's failed you either, if you know the Lord. No, he's a great God, and he'll not disappoint you. Not a promise spoken in all the pages of God's Word has ever been broken. Now, won't you look at my text in verse number 19. Yea, they spake against God, these Israelites, of all the people who should have believed. And yet they spake against God. You and I can kind of expect the Philistines to speak against God. All that Goliath the giant said as he made fun of the God of Israel, we expect that of the Philistines. We expect that of the world in our day. The worldly wise of our day, we don't expect them to sing Amazing Grace. You and I do, but we don't expect them to join in. I extol the greatness of God, but I'm not expecting the world to come and stand by me and say amen while I extol the greatness of God. They never have done that, and they won't do it now. But of all the people who ought to extol the greatness of God, it ought to be me and you. And in Israel's day, in the psalmist's day, the people who should have known the greatness of God should have been Israel above all the people of the earth. And yet verse 19 reminds me that they spake against God. Isn't that tragic? They spake against God. Now, I'm not surprised at anything a liberal or modernist may say about the Bible. I long since have gotten case hardened to many things that I read in religious publications and in the newspapers. I can expect most anything from a man that's a liberal or an apostate or a modernist. And they come up with some of the wildest ideas I've ever heard of in my life. And I'm not in the least surprised. But I would become surprised if some fundamentalist came up with these ideas. Of all the people who ought to believe God, it's me and you. We claim to be fundamentalists, Bible believers. And we honor Jesus and believe that Jesus is the Savior. Oh, me and you, of all people, ought to believe God. And yet here's Israel, God's covenant people, God's chosen people, God's delivered people. Miraculously and completely, they were delivered from the land of Egypt, as I pointed out in the morning hour. And yet those same people spake against God. Verse 19. Look at that verse again. Yea, they spake against God. And they said, Can God? Now take your pencil and put a line under those two words. Can God? That's a question. And down through the years, men have said, can God? And I want us to turn it around. And fundamentalism allows me and you to turn those words around, and we can say, God can. The world says, can God? And me and you who are fundamentalists say, God can. But the world says, can God furnish a table in the wilderness? Now that's my text. Now you know the context. You know the story behind the words of my text. Can God furnish a table in the wilderness? The people of Israel by this time have crossed the Red Sea. The waters have come together and drowned the armies of Pharaoh. And here they are now on the Canaan side of the Red Sea, headed toward Israel. And they could have gone into the land in about 10 days had they only believed the Lord. They made 10 days of a rapid journey across the desert to Kadesh Barnea. And when they got to Kadesh Barnea, Moses and Joshua sent the 12 spies. And the 12 spies crossed Jordan and spied out the land of Canaan, the land of promise. They saw the land flowing with milk and honey and pomegranates and grapes. But they also saw that the Philistines were like giants. And they said, we are but as grasshoppers in their sight. And those 12 spies came back over Jordan to the wilderness, and they said to these Israelites, we might as well capitulate and give it up. We are not able to possess the land. It's a wonderful land. In fact, they brought back some of the glories of that land. It's a wonderful land. All that we've heard about Canaan is so. 430 years, they've been out of Canaan. And they've been hearing about Canaan and talking about Canaan all these 430 years. And these 12 spies said, everything we've ever imagined is more abundantly true than we've ever concluded. But they said, we can't take it. The children of that land are like giants in our size. We are but as grasshoppers. And so they said, we might as well go back to Egypt and content ourselves with a grave in the land of Egypt. 10 of them, they gave it up. They said, can God furnish a table in the wilderness? We can't do it. We may as well give it up. And you know the story. They believe the report of the ten. The two, Joshua and Caleb, said, "Well, well, evil, it's Kosovo." But the minority report was rejected. And they accepted and received the majority report. And they turned away from Kadesh Barnea to wander for 40 years in the wilderness. So long did they wander until Moses died. He never put his foot into Canaan's land. So long did they wander in the wilderness until every adult of 20 died. Not one of them put their feet in the promised land with the exception of Joshua and Caleb. Can God, they said, furnish a table in the wilderness? Now when they turn back, what are they going to do? Here's 40 years. They didn't know at that time that it would be 40, but it was 40. How are they going to live? They had neither goods nor substance. And the wilderness was barren and unproductive. They had no tools with which to cultivate the ground had they had the rain and had they had the ground to cultivate. What can they do? They'll starve to death. Now, if you read the rest of the 78th Psalm, you'll find some of the things that God did in furnishing a table for those people in the wilderness. You remember how God sent the manna, that little wafer, and they didn't know what it was. They'd never seen anything like it. And I'm not having a name for it. They called it manna, which means, what is this? But it tasted like bread with honey on it. A little round, sweet, tasting wafer. And for 40 years, those people lived on that bread from heaven. Angel's food is called in the 78th Psalm. Angel's food. That's what it is. And God sent that angel's food down from heaven to feed the people 40 years. Now, don't tell Washington they'd have a dying fit if they knew somebody lasted 40 years on bread alone. They never would get through apologizing to the people. But here are people that had nothing but a bread diet. And that's high in calories, they tell us. And then it's not good for a person. You'll soon get pellagra if you eat nothing but bread. But here's people who ate bread 20 years, and not one of them got pellagra. Brother, when you eat angel's food, you eat all you want, you'll neither get pellagra nor fat. You'll just be right. When God does something, it's always right to say. And then you remember how they said, "We won't meet." God said, "I'll give you quails." And God sent quails. Some of you fellows that love to hunt quails, wouldn't it have been something if you'd have been around there then? God sent so many quails. They had all the quail they could ever want. And they tell me, I don't care much for fowl any kind, but they tell me that quail is wonderful meat. Real, somebody said amen on that, real good meat. Some of you love quail. And God sent those Israelites all the quail they could ever eat. Thank God! And they said, "Well, we'll die fast." And to top off the miracle, God said, "Moses, you smite that stone, that flinty stone. It was not a soft rock, it was a granite rock. You take your rod and you smite that stone, and I'll give you all the fresh water from the great depth that you'll ever drink." And Moses struck that flinty stone, and a miracle transpired, and out of that flinty stone gushed forth water from great depths, and those people had all the water they wanted. Thank God! Furnish the table in this wilderness. Now you can't feed a good heaven angel food bread and some quail, real good quail, and then a nice glass of good cool water from great depth. You can't improve on that, my friend. You never have had coffee that tastes better than water from great depth. You never have had meat that tastes better than quail when it sits just right. And you never have eaten bread that tastes better than angel food. And those Israelites found out that God can furnish a table in the wilderness when everything seems to be impossible, when everything seems to die, when there seems to be no way out, when the people said, "Let's go by Egypt and die and be buried in Egypt's land." God said, "You just wait. I'll set a table for you in the wilderness." I want to say to you that God's able to set a table for me and you in 1973. This world looks at me and you and they say, "You're crazy. You've got too much religion. You're beside yourself." Some of my relatives feel that way about Japan. They had high hopes of me when I started out in the ministry 34 years ago as a young man of 25. But they've given up all hope. He's gone some while about the Lord. He believes the Bible. He believes the miracles. He's a plumb fanatic. He believes God's able. Amen. I believe God is able, brother. God can set a table in the wilderness for me and you. God can. God, these Israelites said, can God furnish a table in the wilderness? Can God set a table? We'll starve to death. But there is no record that not a one of them starved to death. And there were 2 million of them in the wilderness for 40 long years. And there is no record that one of them starved to death. All of them died, but so far as we know, they died of natural causes. And not a one of them starved to death. Amen, amen, hallelujah. And I believe God's able yet to feed his people, and bless his people, and help his people, and not water his people, whatever perish or starve to death in the Lord. Can God furnish a table in the wilderness? Now I want to say to you, God can. God can. The world says, can God? And we fundamentalists go to bed and sleep at night whispering, God can. God can. The world says, can God? And we sit down and enjoy ourselves and say, God can. God can. God can. The newspapers say, can God? And we come to church and shout and say, God can! God can! Amen. Hallelujah. Amen. The world says old-time religion is dead. Can God, they say. And we fundamentally say, God can! Old-time religion is not dead. It's gonna never die. Amen. I get stirred up sometimes and preach like a novice. All right, like I've got gray hair in myself. But I feel God's divine presence in my soul. And how can I help but preach when I feel the presence of God? Why, hallelujah. God can. God can. Call me a novice if you want. I never have gotten over old-time religion. And I get the...

God can. If somebody slips in here tonight who's never been to Tabernacle, you might think we're a bunch of fanatics. I didn't plan this. All I had when I started was a text. But God's given me angel food since I've been talking about this text. And it's burning in my soul. I feel it in my passions. It's burning in my bones. I didn't plan it, but I'm not going to cancel the order. Amen, brother. Praise God, my brother. Can God? God can. God can. Oh, I forgot we're on the radio. Brother, you messed things up for me tonight. I forgot us on the radio. Oh, brother. We'll never let it down. But God can. Amen. Glory. God. Yes. Glory. Amen. Amen. Amen. Glory, Wilton. Hallelujah, brother. Praise God. Now I want to point out a few things God can do. The world says, can God? I want to say God can. First of all, God can save. The world thinks they need a psychiatrist. No, you need Calvary. The world says, do better. God says, come and let me make you over. The world says, lift yourself by your bootstraps. God says, let me wash you clean in the precious blood. God can save. God can save. Can God? God can save. I'm glad I can report that. Is God's arm shortened that he cannot reach down? Is God there deafened that he cannot hear? Is God's grace exhausted that he cannot redeem? But there'll never be when God cannot save. God can. An unusual thing happened this morning. Is the lady that was here this morning from Greensboro, are you present tonight? Let's see your hand if you're present. The lady from Greensboro, that she said she didn't take you to be here. The lady that was here this morning that spoke to me from Greensboro, are you here tonight? All right, I want to tell you a story. I wouldn't tell you an old thing if she was here. A few years ago, I received a letter. I've told the story, but this happened what I'm about to tell you this morning, right then. About 4, 5, 6 years ago, I received a letter from a woman in Greensboro who said, I'm 52 years old, and I'm a dirty, vile, wretched, drunkard, and doper. And she said, I've been married 3 times and divorced. I had 6 children, 3 of them died in infancy because of a social disease in my body. She said, I'm as dirty and vile as any woman in the city of Greensboro, and I'm so dirty until I had to write to you, I didn't want you to handle the paper, that I had to handle the write to you. She said, I've broken every one of the 10 commandments. I never read such a letter in 31 years of the radio. Never read such a letter in my life. I sat down at the typewriter with tears and wrote that old reprobate and said, there's a bomb in Gilead. There's a sympathizing savior. There's a fountain filled with blood drawn from Emmanuel's name. And I put some good promises in a letter and sent it back to that lady. And you know, she got converted. She said, I've been hearing you over the radio, and I don't want to go to hell. Is there any hope for me? And she got converted. Wrote to me and told me about it. 6, 8 months after she was converted, I was in Greensboro. Pastor friend said, I'll buy you the finest meal can be bought if you'll meet me at 12 o'clock noon Saturday. I met him. We went to the S&W cafeteria and went through the line, and I told the pastor in detail the story that I've given to you briefly a moment ago. I said, maybe the pastor can visit. Maybe the pastor can baptize this woman. I would love to have done that. But I told the story, and then when I finished telling the story, I discovered that I couldn't remember the lady's name. She had written to me, but I just couldn't recall it. It slipped my mind completely, and I apologized to the pastor and said, I'll write to you and give you the lady's name through the mail. And we were then ready to sit down and grace the table and enjoy the food. But a little girl walked up to me and handed me an envelope and said, is this yours? And I looked at the envelope, and it said, the Bryce Flower, Post Office Box 4, Greenville, South Carolina. And I said to the little girl, whom I'd never seen before, about 12 years old, I said, yes, ma'am, that belongs to the radio.
She said, my mother saw you come in. She thinks you're the preacher. She hears over the radio. And she said, if he's the preacher, tell him that this is his for the radio and he can carry it in. I'll have to mail it. And I thanked that little girl politely and courteously. And then before I slipped the envelope in my pocket, I turned and looked on the back. Maybe automatically or maybe accidentally, I just looked on the back. And believe it or not, there was a woman's name that got converted, reprobate. And I said, Pastor, this is a miracle. I forgot her name. Here she is, three tables away. We had no idea she was anywhere in the area. Three tables away, this old reprobate. I left my food, left my pastor friend, his wife, another man, his wife, and I went over and sat down with that old reprobate. Greeted her in the name of Jesus, and she got talking about how good it was to be saved. Great big old tears ran down her face, and I got happy. I sat on one side of the table laughing. She sat on the other side crying. I don't know what people thought. They walked through the cafeteria and saw her crying and me laughing. But we had a camp meeting there for a minute or two. Said, preacher, you wasn't ashamed to sit down with that woman. What God cleanses, let no man call unclean. And I sat down with that old reprobate. And that's been 6 years ago. We had about a 10-minute visit in the cafeteria, just rejoiced in the Lord. But today, a woman walked up to me right there and said, do you know me? I said, no. I said, I think I've seen you, but I couldn't call your name if my life depended upon me. She pressed the $5 bill in my hand and said, I want to give that to you for the radio. Then she said, do you remember receiving a letter from a woman 52 years old who said she was an awful sinner? And I stopped and I said, you? She said, yes. She said, I just wanted to come to see and visit the church. And she came to Tabernacle just to visit and to see the pastor that preached the gospel to her by radio that God has saved. She's 60 years old, I guess, now. And I put my arms about her and pulled her up to her and hugged her real good in that right here this morning in the pulpit and said, God bless you. And with tears in

Isn't that wonderful that God did that for me this morning? And she said, I said, I wish you'd stay for the service tonight. I'd like to introduce you. I wanted to introduce you, her to you. She said, no, I'll have to be going on. But I just wanted to come and see Tabernacle. First time she'd ever been here. And she sat in the preaching aisle this morning. I had no idea if she's in the building. Can God? God can save. Second, God can sustain. God can keep what we commit to. God can sustain. God can keep you from falling. Somebody said, preacher, I'd get saved if I thought I could hold out. If you get saved, you will. No question in my mind about it. I preached the other day to some folk, and I said, the Presbyterians call it perseverance. And I said, Baptists call it eternal security. And I said, holiness people call it holding out faithful. I said, you can call it what you may, but when you get saved, you got it. God can sustain you. God will keep you. And you'll not lose it. That woman, that old reprobate this morning, still fresh in love with Jesus, and told me so as she pressed that $5 bill into my hand for the radio. Isn't that wonderful? God can sustain. Say, preacher, aren't you afraid this crowd will forsake you? They might forsake me, but they won't forsake God, that's for sure. If you get born again, God will keep you by His power. Nothing is able to separate us from the love of God, which is in Christ Jesus our Lord. He's able to sustain you through every mile of the wilderness wandering. Amen. Not one of you will be lost. God will keep you by His power. He's able to sustain you. The old devil will breathe all kinds of threatenings at you. And the old devil will say, you'll never make it. But the devil's a liar, and God will keep every child that's ever been birthed. God will keep them by His power until the last one of us arrives at destination. Can God? God can sustain. Somebody said, preacher, aren't you afraid you'll fall from grace? No, sir. If I was afraid I was going to fall from grace, I'd start apologizing to the devil. Because I should have talked about that rascal. And if I thought he could carry me to hell, I'd try to get on better terms with him than I am. But I don't believe he can carry me to hell. I believe I'm sustained from losing my salvation. I'm going to heaven. Can God? God can. Then number three. Amen. I'm not as young as I used to be, but I never have found anything equal what I've been enjoying tonight, brother. That's a fact. Satisfied. Give me old time religion. Take the world, but give me Jesus. I'd rather be an old time Christian than anything I know. Say, preacher, don't you wish you smoked and drank? No. No. Why in the world would I want to smoke? Why in the world would I want to drink cocktails? I'll drink your orange juice, your water, your tomato juice. I'll do all that kind of drink. In fact, I'll do more of that than I need to, I guess. But why would I have to drink a cocktail? Why would I want to drink beer? God can satisfy me. I'm drinking out of a fountain that'll never run dry. Amen. And the water's never bitter. It's always sweet. And the more I drink of it, the more I want. You'd think I'd get satisfied and stop being an old-fashioned preacher. But you know, the more of God I get, the more I want of God. He just blesses me and satisfies me more than I have a heart thought He could do. Can God? God can satisfy. And then number four, can God supply? God can supply all your needs according to the riches. His riches by Christ Jesus our Lord. God can supply your needs. Open your mouth wide, God can fill it. Watch everything you desire. When you pray, believe, and you shall have your petition. This is the confidence that we have in God, that when I pray, He hears it. And if He hears it, He's able to supply whatever petition I may need. According to His will, I can get it. I can supply all your needs, every need. You know, it's an amazing thing. I hear of people who are hungry and naked and starving, but I have never found a believing, tithing Baptist naked or hungry. Never. I said a believing, faithful, obedient, tithing Baptist, I have never found on the breadline. I have my personal to find on the breadline. God can supply your needs. He can take care of your needs. Now, you may get to the point in your life where you feel like everything is lost and God can't and you're doomed to failure. But I have yet to find the first child of God to whom the Lord did not supply his needs. If you're obedient and faithful and tithe, God will supply your needs. Can God? God can. Say, Brother Harold, I'm afraid of old age. And when I get old, what in the world shall I do when my husband dies, or my wife dies, or my family's all gone, and I'm the last left? What can I do? Your husband may die, your wife may die, your children may pass away.

I'd like to remind you, God will never die. Can God? God can supply your needs. Yes. He sent ravens down to Elijah, and he was running from Jezebel when he should have been standing for God, and he was hiding in the cave when he should have been on the street corner preaching the gospel. But God had his eye upon Elijah even so. And Elijah thought he was going to starve to death, and God said to the ravens, care him bread and meat in the morning and bread and meat at night. You can't hardly beat God's hamburgers to save your life. That's right, brother. Heart is not so bad, but God's a far better than your heart is. God will supply your needs. God can supply your needs. You say, preacher, you talk foolishly. No, I'm not talking foolishly. Israel needed water. They got it from deep, great depths. Israel needed bread. God sent angel food. Israel needed meat. God sent the best, the quail. Israel needed clothing. God fixed it up so the shoes didn't wear out for 40 years. God, Israel needed health, and God fixed it so that none of them got sick. So far as we know, those that died didn't get sick. They just died. I don't read in the Bible anywhere that any of those 2 million got sick in the wilderness. They might have, but I don't read it in the Bible. And everything was just fine. God supplied every need that Israel had. Can God? God can. What do you need? Tell the Lord. I made this statement the other day, and this is humble. If I know my heart, I wouldn't say it otherwise. God has given to me everything I've ever asked for since I've been preaching. Isn't that something? Oh, but preacher, you're the patent. Oh, wait a minute. You can get anything you need from God if you'll ask Him. Now, you may not get some foolish wine or foolish fancy or something you don't need, but I say anything that you can that you need and can use to God's glory, God will give you that. He'll give you that if you'll ask Him. Can God? God can supply your need, whatever it may be. There is nothing impossible with God. What do you need? What do you need? I say that to the Bible Institute students. What do you need? I say that to you mothers and dads. What do you need? Why don't you tell the Lord? Go to the closet and shut the door and get on your knees and spread it out before the Lord and say, now Lord, here it is. I need this. I'm asking not selfishly, but I'm asking for my family and for your glory. God, give it to me. Then get up and expect it. It's coming. It's bound to come. Can God? God can supply every need that you have. And then number five, can God be sufficient for any crisis and every crisis? Is there any potential of God failing? If I come to a dilemma, if I get to a crisis, and maybe God doesn't measure to that dilemma, maybe God's not able to meet that crisis, is there any possibility of that? No, my friend. God will meet every crossroad before you get to it. God will clear every pathway before you tread it. God will clear everything out of the way before you get to that point. God can be sufficient. Whatever the crises may be, whatever the need might be, God can be sufficient in your life. And then last but not least, can God shield? God can. He's my exceeding high tower. He's my covert in the time of storm. He's my shield and my buckler. He's my King of kings and Lord of lords. He's my mighty monarch, an everlasting father. Can God shield? God can shield you from any harm or danger, even from the devil or the demons. God can. Israel said, can God? The world is still saying, can God? But me and you that believe the Bible, we don't say that. We say, God can. God can. And don't you ever get to the point where you can't say, God can. Now, you don't have to explain it. I can't explain how and why God does some things in answer to your prayers and mine. I can't explain those things. But I'm saying to you that God can. Whatever the need is, God can. God's able to meet. Can God furnish a table in the wilderness? Me and you have the answer. God can. We will bow our heads and pray. Our Father, help us to know the truth that I've tried to project from this text tonight. Don't let us be wavering or faithless or tossed to and fro, but help us to stand like a mighty tree planted by the river. The testing, the trials, the tribulations beat upon us, and they are the portion of every believer. The long nights and the deep valleys and the time of testing and
crises come to all of us. But Lord God, when those moments come, help us to know that God can. There is nothing impossible. There is nothing too hard for Him. He demonstrated His sufficiency to the people of Israel. And yet God's own people said, can God furnish a table in the wilderness? Now, Lord, we don't claim to be any better than the Israelites. God forbid. We're Gentiles, saved in God's grace. But, Lord, don't let Tabernacle ever say that. Can God furnish a table in the wilderness? But help us to read in the Bible where God did furnish a table, where God can furnish a table. And help us to know that if God did it one time, He can repeat the order. God's power is never diminished. God's arm never shortened. And He can do all things. Help us to know that. Can God, the world says, and we answer, God can. While heads are bowed, what do you need tonight? Are you troubled? Are the cares of this life pressing heavy upon you? Are you worried? Are you anxious? When the Bible says, be anxious for nothing. I wonder if there's somebody who would like to put your hand up and say, Brother Harold, I need you to pray for me tonight, that God shall increase my faith, that God shall help me to believe that God's able in my life. And I covet your prayer tonight. Would you slip your hand up and request prayer by lifting your hand? Thank you, thank you, thank you. Yes, a dozen hands have gone up. Thank you, I see your hand, young man. Thank you, you and you, thank you. There's another one, put your hand up. I want to pray for you. Thank you, I see your hand, and you in the back. I'm going to have a prayer. And I'd love to pray, thank you, son. I'd love to pray for each hand this morning. In the balcony, is there one? Pray for me. Can God? We have the answer. God can. What do you need tonight? Let the pastor pray for you. Is another one? All right. Thank you. Thank you. With every head bowed, let's stand to our feet. Everybody stand right up. Thank you. Our Father, now I come to pray for these. I don't know the needs that may press upon them. There may be a great battle raging. The devil might hinder and oppose and accuse and beset. It's not going to be easy to live the life that we ought to live. We can expect the devil to be the adversary that he is. But Lord God, I pray that in any crisis, in any test, that again you might prove yourself sufficient, as you did to Israel in the wilderness. And help us never to say, can God? But help us always to proclaim that God can. God can. Nothing is impossible with God.

0: Scott. The U.S. has struck Iran to respond to a drone attack a day earlier on a cargo ship in the Strait of Hormuz, a provocation that President Trump said violated the ceasefire. The U.S. Central Command said the military struck missile and drone locations and coastal radar sites in Iran. The U.S. and Iran still negotiating terms of the deal, including issues such as getting ships through the strait and addressing the future of Iran's stockpile of highly enriched uranium. Secretary of State says he's pleased Israel and Lebanon have reached a framework agreement toward a peace deal.
1: We believe today is the first step in that journey. And the first step is sometimes the hardest step, but it's the one we're taking together today.
0: The ceasefire contingent on a complete cessation of fire by the paramilitary group Hezbollah. Rubio says the State Department and Pentagon will work together to provide humanitarian aid to the victims of the two Venezuelan earthquakes.
1: We've already stood up our disaster response teams at the Department of State and our humanitarian efforts. It's something we did very well in Jamaica after that storm, and it's something we're really prepared to do now. So I've already spoken to Secretary Hegseth. The Department of War is going to have to play a big logistical role here because they have the ability to land in challenging places.
0: SRN News and our parent company, Salem Media, are partnering with Christian nonprofit Food for the Poor to rush emergency aid to victims of this tragedy. Listeners wanting to help can find an online banner at the top of our website at srnnews.com. At least five arrests have been made after damage to the Lincoln Memorial Reflecting Pool. It has been announced. And Gracie the giraffe has finally been found in Texas. She was missing for about 2 weeks after wandering off. This is SRN News. Who's going to church?
2: Young people, that's who. A new poll from Lifeway Research reveals that amongst Generation Z, Americans ages 18 to 28, people attend worship services an average of 6 times in any given month. Millennials and Generation X only go 5 times a month on average, and baby boomers show up 4.5 times. Young adults are also more likely than any other age cohort to be part of a small group activity at their church. Michael Harrington reporting.
0: Many polls have indicated that Christianity is in decline in this country, with fewer Americans describing themselves as followers of Christ. But according to a new survey from the Pew Research Center, 43% of the general population thinks the government should seek to promote Christian values in its policies, versus 38% who say no. The poll even finds that 13% of atheists want to see Christian values promoted. This is SRN News. Here's today's Wall Street Business Report.
3: President Trump says Iran will use unfrozen assets to purchase billions of dollars worth of U.S. farm products as part of the deal to end the war. Just one way, he says, his administration is opening up new markets.
4: Europe, we've opened it up because they had it closed. And Asia, South America, Australia is now allowing U.S. beef into its market for the first time in more than 25 years. And China is committed to purchase at least $17 billion in U.S. agricultural products.
3: Now the president threatening a 100% tariff on imports from any country that imposes a tax on digital services provided by U.S. companies. In a post on social media, the president took aim at European countries that he said are discussing imminent implementation of taxes on American companies. A losing day on Wall Street at the closing bell. The Dow was down by 44 points, NASDAQ off by 61. For the Wall Street Business Report, I'm Bob Agnew.
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5: Here with your forecast on WZYN, 8:10 a.m., the Old Ship of Zion. Best chance of showers and thunderstorms will be early tonight, then will gradually clear the sky overnight, dropping down into the low to mid 70s. Chance of an isolated shower or thunderstorm on Saturday, otherwise sunny, hot, humid, low to mid 90s. The heat index will be just over 100. I'm meteorologist Sally Russell on WZYN, 8:10 a.m. and online at WZYN.org.